0: Some of you that God said, listen, come full time. Come full time. There's no amount of money that you are looking for. We have come to a place to find out the difference between money and its provision. Are you hearing? You don't do what we are doing in ministry with money. No. It's divine provision. Are you hearing what I'm saying? It's divine provision. You can't be in Oshobo, one of the least income generating IGR states in Nigeria. Are you following? And you are running ministry. Somebody told, I want to see that man that is on TBN, South Africa, from Oshobo. Are you hearing what I'm saying? What I'm saying is this. God is saying, listen, what do you want? Money or my provision? He said, if I'm hungry, will I tell you, I own the cattle on 1,000 hills. That's your father. If he decides to give you 10 cattle, if he owns the cattle on 1,000 hills, can't he give you one ranch? Oh. If he owns all the fishes, and to give you a fish pond is the no. You know, I don't know what exactly you are hearing here. I don't know why what is happening with many Christians. What are you hearing what I'm saying? Huh? If somebody give you one pig, male and female, you can fill 3 acres of land. There is no reason under the sun except lack of understanding for a Christian to be a beggar, for a Christian to be a struggler. What is working for us is far, far more than what is against man. What is working for us? Didn't they put 3 Hebrew children in a furnace of fire and they heated it times 7? The people that threw them in died. At that point, they should know that they are in trouble, because the people you are throwing in are dancing. The person that threw them in has died. And the king said, excuse me, we threw 4 people, 3 people, we are seeing 4 people inside. What kind of power? When they brought them out, the Bible said there was no smell of the fire. No smoke, no smell. Listen to me, you will go into the same thing that men go into and come out with no smell. You are not hearing what God is saying. You are not hearing what God is saying. You cannot imagine what God called you as pastors to be distributors of. Are you hearing what I'm saying? To be distributors of this. No wonder Paul said he has called me to preach the unsearchable riches of Christ Jesus. The unsearchable riches of Christ Jesus. Where do you want to stay, beloved? Do you want to stay in the religion of the incarnation? Huh? Or do you want to stay at the place of the cross? Do you understand what I'm saying? This is why there is all kind of foolishness in the church. Do you understand? God loves variety. He's the God of variety. Did you hear me? He loves color. He didn't make all of us one color. He loves creativity. We will never dress the same way. All these people that are saying, hey, you wear suit, you wear coat, you wear what you like, God accept you. Except it is immoral. Are you hearing what I'm saying? Yes, once you touch this dimension, your brain will wire correctly. Ah, this man, this woman, was a preacher. She was a preacher. She said when she got born again, she was smoking. And she still was going Bible studies to smoke. After about 2-3 lessons, something told her, I said, this, drop this one. Change your skirt. She didn't need anybody to tell her. If the one that they are telling you your dressing is right, is either you are not born again or you are not growing. By the time the good word of God enter you, the good brain of God will possess you. This idea that they are forcing you to do this, leave me alone. Leave me alone. Grown. You are just a baby. When you mature, what doesn't matter will not matter to you. Are you hearing what I'm saying? This one that is saying, stop carrying girlfriend and things like, by the time that the good word of God enter you, you will preach to your boyfriend and lead him to Christ and cast out the devil that was holding the 2 of you captive. Are you hearing me? He said there, give me that scripture, Hebrews 6, that the powers of the age to come. Give me the next verse after that one. Are you hearing me today? That something will happen inside you. I want you pastors to understand. I wish I could go deeper. But look at the bus stops. How many people have died? How many people have died? The glory that they have, the prophet saw, that Peter was talking about. He said they saw the suffering. 1 Peter chapter 1. Look at. He said, if they shall fall away to renew them again to repentance, since they crucified to themselves the Son of God afresh and put him to an open shame. Are you following what I'm saying? Now, let me say this to you, because some people are preaching that once saved, always saved. That is error. I feel pain when I see fantastic people that started well, teaching well, tell you that you can't lose salvation. That is making nonsense of the suffering of the Son of God. Do you understand what I'm saying? That is not my focus for today. My focus is for you to understand what happened to you and take hold of it and move strong and fast. In year 1992, I went to preach in a particular state. If I mention this thing, now some of you will be guessing what I'm talking about. When I came back, I told you, I said, this minister that I met there, I'm concerned because they are doing a good job, but they don't know God. They follow men too much. Are you following what I'm saying? God wants us to know him. You see, and this is life eternal, that they may know you, the only true God, and Jesus Christ, whom I said, John 17:3. This is life eternal. The purpose of eternal life is to know God, to experience God. The word know is to have interaction. Let me not use the word intercourse. Interaction with deity, with divinity, that affect and changes. The people that you fellowship with will affect your thinking. You can't be fellowshipping with God and be thinking like the devil, dressing like the devil, speaking like the devil. Something's wrong somewhere. Oh, give me that other scripture I said you should give me just now. Huh? 1 Peter 1. The glory, because listen, where are you going to stay? Some people have come there. They are doing religious Christmas. Thank God for Christmas. Some people are back. They are fighting each other. Jesus was born in December. He's born in October. Whichever day. In fact, you can make your own Christmas my own bad day. You can make your own your bad day. That he came. That is what we are concerned with. The date is as immaterial as anything, but that he came is a proof that on this planet there is a record somewhere that a man called Jesus Christ was born. The devil can't argue that one. Do you understand what I'm saying? That's what the incarnation, and gave him access to the human experience. The purpose of that, I showed you, the Son of Man. This is how you are supposed to live. Can you imagine if we live just like Jesus lived? Can you understand what I'm saying? The kind of business that Jesus will do if he was doing your business. The kind of structure he will put in place. I'm praying for you. This one that you have, listen. Was he ever stranded? Was he ever stranded? Was he ever stranded? And you know what? I believe that many of you doctors and nurses will be tools in the hand of God. You know why? You are good witnesses of the reality of God. Because if Jesus will anoint at least 5 of you today, that you have evidence, nobody can fault what you say. Are you here? If God should by your hand cure 10 kidney failure patients, they can't say you are lying.
1: Yes, sir.
0: They can say those of us that we are in them to come. Are you following what I'm saying? In fact, I was listening to a man, a former governor, sharing testimony on TV. He said when he saw a man of God was prophesying to him and all that, he saw him calling people, and he said when he was in the sky, he said, what you did there is very interesting. No. So you are the pastor, you are in for them to be coming and things like that. That's his thinking. That they gave them money to come and gave them their phone number. There are people that will still think like that. But God will use professionals. Are you hearing me? Professionals that are anointed. You have this understanding. You are the one that is treating this heart patient. You have the slide. You have everything to show. And the Lord said, lay your hand on him now.
1: Don't you, have you read the book of Luke and the book of Acts? Luke wrote Acts and the book of Luke. He was a doctor. His message, his book was so punchy. If you read the book of Acts of the Apostles and the book of Luke, you will have a healing ministry. You understand what I'm saying? Somebody went to Aaron Robert and said, what advice does he say? Read the book of Acts 30 days in 30 times. Are you listening to me? In 30 days. Read it. It was a doctor that wrote it. Luke. He wrote the book of Luke. He was interested in the medical side of the miracles. Because he can't pull a wool over his eyes. And it's time for that to happen. Because they think that those of us that we are called to full-time ministry, we didn't go to school. But unfortunately, we went to school. But the truth of the matter is that those of you that you are still in that field, God wants to mess you up. Are you hearing me? By opening your eyes. That this dentist, this man that is coming for dental trouble, it is an ancestral problem. That is what his grandfather, father, and everybody had. Help them out here. That's why I gave you understanding. Are you following me?
2: Yes, sir.
1: See, I want to anoint you as a businesswoman. To dethrone the illegal government that is in the market. But it won on one yawulowe. That's for somebody there. Are you hearing me?
2: Yes, sir.
1: He said, if you don't do this sacrifice, you can't run transport business. You will have your own car will be the only one that is going and returning. I said, nothing can this. What can we do to stop it? Didn't they look at Daniel? How can we stop in the Old Testament? They say, except you find something to trap in their God. And that's when God showed up. You came to receive something here. You came to get an understanding. And that understanding will connect you to a journey that nothing can stop you. There's a journey that nothing can stop you. I want all of you men in medical field to come to the front first. No, don't leave where you are, everybody. But if you're in medical field, first come. Professionals, I see God putting something on you. You will do your profession at a higher dimension. Oh, you didn't hear what I said. One of our pastors told me, he said, medicine UK is 20 years ahead of medicine Nigeria. Do you know that medicine, the Holy Ghost, is 1,000 years ahead of medicine on the earth? Did you hear me? Oh, yeah. Which one are you? You are a lawyer that is coming out. What I said, medical doctor, professionals. And no, don't worry. Just stay where you are. I'm coming for profession. I just want all the doctors to come here. All the medical people, nurse or whatever. I said it in Lagos years ago. God said he wants the medical profession to join him in the flow of life. One of the most visible expression of devil's wickedness, you see it in sickness and diseases. But then God said, I put you there. You see, do you understand what the devil does by attacking your concentration in church? Huh? He will not put fear inside you. You are not the one that will catch something from somebody. Yeah. If you can find a medicine that is inoculation, what do you call it now? Huh?
2: Vaccine.
1: This one is Holy Ghost. It is stronger than that vaccine. He says, speak the word for me. Listen to me. It was God that was showing Jacob how to do agriculture.
2: Yes, sir.
1: Huh? Did you hear what I said?
2: Yes, sir.
1: Huh?
2: Yes,
1: did you hear me?
2: Yes,
1: God wants to show you something.
2: Yes.
1: Every professional that is here, lift your two hands in the congregation, online, wherever you are. Do you understand? Look. Now, there is a time coming. Did you hear me? There's a time coming. You know, there are some times that God shows me some things.
0: things. Some of you, in a field that is not your own, it will show you things.
2: Yes.
0: Look, do this thing. On your own, it will show you things.
2: Yes.
0: Look, do this thing. Oh, there's a time.

0: How many of you read this book, Mel Tari's book, Revival in Indonesia, many years ago? Anybody read that book? It wasn't fake. It happened. Are you hearing me? It happened. You read the old stories of Apostle Babalola and many things that happened. They are men like us. They eat eba like us. Oh God, before this dispensation end, there will be some, not all, but I pray that there will be some, that this assembly will be part of that some. Yeah. Some that we walk in such confounding power. Yeah. That we operate in such level and degree of intimacy with God. Yeah. Did you hear what Daniel said? Give me one day. A man dreamt and forgot the dream. And he brought the dream back and said, this is the dream you had. And this is the interpretation. I see God coming for professionals here. Do you know there is no lawyer better than the great advocate himself, Jesus? Some of you are about to clean some people's money. That you get a brief. And by the time you finish, they replace your boss with you. I said, that girl, something's upon that girl.
1: Save it.
0: Ah. Do you understand what God is about to do with you today? Lift your hands, you medical people. You know, God has always brought doctors to this church and this anointing. Why? Maybe there is somebody here that we set up a medical institution, and some of you are setting them up. I see some of you already have clinics and things like that. And God wants to raise barriers against the spirit of death. It's not by mistake that He's giving you this kind of understanding. Some of you wonder at the field that you are in. Some of you, He wants you to set up a reference center. Yeah. There are fields today. And say, I will fund it with my provision. Listen, there are people here that God will put an anointing on you. You know, many people do IVF and it fails. You will do your own under the anointing. That every IVF that you do will work. I don't know who is in that field, because God has talked of Holy Ghost assisted IVF. There's a skill in that field. There's a process in that field. Are you following me? There are doctors that God will use it to stop the entry and the devastation of autism. That things that affect literature. And he said, how did he come? Yeah, because he's also the great physician. Lift your hands to Jesus, everybody. In the congregation, professionals. Ozalaba Masali. Online, on ground. Holy Ghost, do something. Lift your two hands up to the Lord this afternoon. Some of you, before you came, you were struggling with your profession. But if you receive this impartation today, it will enhance. Listen, that's the word over you today. Enhanced function.
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4: 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Let's go.
5: 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Yes, sir. 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

0: We welcome you to Living by the Answer, sponsored by the Dream Center of the Life Voices International Churches. Come and enjoy the teaching ministry of one of God's choicest servants, Reverend Olushola Ayodele Areogu. We believe God with you that God's dreams for your life will certainly come to pass as you hear God's word and apply the truths in Jesus' name. Stay tuned and get blessed.
1: Praise the Lord. Welcome to another exciting time in God's presence and the word of God. I'm sure you have been waiting for me. I believe God with you today that God's dreams for your lives will certainly come to pass as you hear the word of God and apply the principles to your lives in Jesus' name. Father, bless your word today and cause your kingdom to increase tremendously by it in Jesus' name. Amen.
2: What is Holy Ghost power supposed to be doing inside us? What is Holy Ghost power supposed to be doing inside us? Can you imagine, can you see what the devil had done with causing us to chase something different? Can you see it? Even some of you, the way I'm looking at you, the only thing you are waiting for after this one is visa prayer. Mama waste anointing to jadi lane again. Are you hearing what I'm saying? That the only thing you are, all that I've preached today, the only thing that you can interpret it to mean. Oh God. Are you hearing what I'm saying? I told that lady came to work at Lautech here when we first came to MDS, traveling from Malaysia in a vehicle, nurse, and the Holy Spirit begin to worship me now. Worship me, and that vehicle had head-on collision, that twisting and turning, and they didn't know what happened to her. Something carried her into the bush. They were carrying dead people, and so he called her Oluman calling me. She was kneeling down, worshiping. The only thing you see on her face was a cut of glass in front of her forehead like this. She was in that vehicle. Men are still tasting of the powers of the age to come. Hey,
3: yes, sir.
2: Hey, are you hearing me?
3: Yes, sir.
2: If a madman that is full of the devil is carrying sore and wound that and is not dying, did you get a fake Holy Ghost?
3: No.
2: If the spirit of him that raised the Holy Ghost, he deliberately didn't say if the Holy Ghost, said if the spirit of him that raised Jesus from everything that could kill a man was there when the Holy Ghost came and broke their hold of him. That same Holy Ghost is inside you. No wonder it will quicken your mortal body.
4: Amen.
2: It will quicken your body. If, as I'm speaking now, let your organs come under that quickening power. Let your eyes come under that quickening power. If the spirit of him that raised Jesus from the dead dwell inside you, he that raised Jesus from the dead shall pump life to your mortal body from the top of your head to the soles of your feet. If in the Old Testament we find Daniel, Shadrach, and Abednego, they were 10 times better. David said, you have made me wiser than my teachers. In the Old Testament, how much more will the great teacher himself make you wiser? How much more will the great Holy Ghost, with the great Holy Ghost who knows everything? A professor knows a lot about a little thing, but the Holy Ghost knows everything about everything. No wonder I say, because you have received an unction from the Holy One, you know all things. Because you have an unction from the Holy One, you know all things. You know all things. You don't have to die like your father. You don't have to die like your father. You belong to another family. You belong to the family of God now. Listen to me, beloved. Lift up your hand. Look at me. When Jesus rose from the dead, the human race was divided into two. Are you hearing me? There are now people that are carrying the nature of God, and those are still carrying the satanic nature. If you are born again, you have the nature of God inside you. The good word of God that you have access to will determine how much that nature of God inside you can do. They tell us the story of John G. Lake when there was a bubonic plague, and they said, put this thing on my hand, check it under the microscope. They saw the teeming microbes there. When they put it under on his hand and they checked again, they were dead. There was so much life in his system. Are you hearing me? There was so much life. Do you know how much of medicine is curtailing your capacity to take truth? How much of ancestry, how much of culture, how much of social media is curtailing your capacity to soak in the truth of the word of God? Are you hearing what I'm saying? This is what I gave my certificate of for. I didn't give up my certificate to get a car. I could get that from friends. I could get that from family. I put that my certificate to journey, to adventure in the Holy Ghost. I didn't put on my certificate to be a religious whatever, but to journey in the Holy Ghost. Did you hear me? If God say, I call you to full-time ministry, he's not calling you to full-time wasting of your time. There's no life that is as full of excitement, adventure like this life that is showing you things. You're on a journey of discovery. Some of you that God said, listen, come full-time. Come full-time. There's no amount of money that you are looking for. We have come to a place to find out the difference between money and its provision. Are you hearing? You don't do what we are doing, ministry, with money. No. It's divine provision. Are you hearing what I'm saying? It's divine provision. You can't be in Oshobo, one of the least income generating IGL states in Nigeria. Are you following? And you are running ministry. Somebody told, I want to see that man that is on TBN, South Africa, from Oshobo. Are you hearing what I'm saying? What I'm saying is this. God is saying, listen, what do you want? Money or my provision? He said, if I'm hungry, will I tell you, I own the cattle on 1,000 hills. That's your father. If he decides to give you 10 cattle, if he owns the cattle on 1,000 hills, can't he give you one ranch? Oh. If he owns all the fishes, and to give you a fish pond, is the no. You know, I don't know what exactly you are hearing here. I don't know why, what is happening with many Christians. What? Are you hearing what I'm saying? Huh? If somebody give you one pig, male and female, you can fill 3 acres of land. There is no reason under the sun except lack of understanding for a Christian to be a beggar, for a Christian to be a struggler. What is working for us is far, far more than what is against man. What is working for us? Didn't they put 3 Hebrew children in a furnace of fire and they heated it times 7? The people that threw them in died. At that point, they should know that they are in trouble, because the people you are throwing in are dancing. The person that threw them in has died. And the king said, excuse me, we threw 4 people, 3 people, we are seeing 4 people inside. What kind of power? When they brought them out, the Bible said there was no smell of the fire. No smoke, no smell. Listen to me, you will go into the same thing that men go into and come out with no smell. You are not hearing what God is saying. You are not hearing what God is saying. You cannot imagine what God called you as pastors to be distributors of. Are you hearing what I'm saying? To be distributors of this. No wonder Paul said he has called me to preach the unsearchable riches of Christ Jesus. The unsearchable riches of Christ Jesus. Where do you want to stay, beloved? Do you want to stay in the religion of the incarnation? Huh? Or do you want to stay at the place of the cross? Do you understand what I'm saying? This is why there is all kind of foolishness in the church. Do you understand? God loves variety. He's the God of variety. Did you hear me? He loves color. He didn't make all of us one color. He loves creativity. We will never dress the same way. All these people that are saying, hey, you wear suit, you wear coat, you wear what you like, God accepts you. Except it is immoral. Are you hearing what I'm saying? Once you touch this dimension, your brain will wire correctly. This man, this woman, was a preacher. She was a preacher. She said when she got born again, she was smoking. And she still was going Bible study smoke. After about 2-3 lessons, something told her, I said, this, drop this one, change your skirt. She didn't need anybody to tell her. If the one that they are telling you your dressing is right, is either you are not born again or you are not growing. By the time the good word of God enter you, the good brain of God will possess you. This idea that they are forcing you to do this, leave me alone, leave me alone. Oh, grown, you are just a baby. When you mature, what doesn't matter will not matter to you. Are you hearing what I'm saying? This one that is saying, stop carrying girlfriend and things like, by the time that the good word of God enter you, you will preach to your boyfriend and lead him to Christ and cast out the devil that was holding the two of you captive. Are you hearing me? He said there, give me that scripture, Hebrews 6, that the powers of the age to come. Give me the next verse after that one. Are you hearing me today? That something will happen inside you. I want you pastors to understand. I wish I could go deeper. But look at the bus stops. How many people have dared? How many people have dared? The glory that they have, the prophet saw, that Peter was talking about. He said they saw the suffering. 1 Peter chapter 1. Look at. He said, if they shall fall away to renew them again to repentance, since they crucified to themselves the Son of God afresh and put him to an open shame. Are you following what I'm saying? Now, let me say this to you, because some people are preaching that once saved, always saved. That is error. I feel pain when I see fantastic people that started well, teaching well, tell you that you can't lose salvation. That is making nonsense of the suffering of the Son of God. Do you understand what I'm saying? That is not my focus for today. My focus is for you to understand what happened to you and take hold of it and move strong and fast. In year 1992, I went to preach in a particular state. If I mention this thing, now some of you will be guessing who I'm talking about. When I came back, I told you, I said, this minister that I met there, I'm concerned because they are doing a good job, but they don't know God. They follow men too much. Are you following what I'm saying? God wants us to know him. You see, and this is life eternal, that they may know you, the only true God, and Jesus Christ, whom I said, John 17:3. This is life eternal. The purpose of eternal life is to know God, to experience God. The word know is to have interaction. Let me not use the word intercourse. Interaction with deity, with divinity, that affect and changes. The people that you fellowship with will affect your thinking. You can't be fellowshipping with God and be thinking like the devil, dressing like the devil, speaking like the devil. Something's wrong somewhere. Oh, give me that other scripture I said you should give me just now. Huh? 1 Peter 1. The glory, because listen, where are you going to stay? Some people have come there. They are doing religious Christmas. Thank God for Christmas. Some people are back. They are fighting each other. Jesus was born in December. He's born in October. Whichever day. In fact, you can make your own Christmas my own bad day. You can make your own your bad day. It came. That is what we are concerned with. The date is as immaterial as anything, but that he came is a proof that on this planet there is a record somewhere that a man called Jesus Christ was born. The devil can't argue that one. Do you understand what I'm saying? That's what the incarnation, and gave him access to the human experience. The purpose of that, I showed you, the Son of Man. This is how you are supposed to live. Can you imagine if we live just like Jesus lived? Can you understand what I'm saying? The kind of business that Jesus will do if he was doing your business. The kind of structure he will put in place. I'm praying for you. This one that I have, listen. Was he ever stranded? Was he ever stranded? Was he ever stranded? And you know what? I believe that many of you doctors and nurses will be tools in the hand of God. You know why? You are good witnesses of the reality of God. Because if Jesus will anoint at least 5 of you today, that you have evidence, nobody can fault what you say. Are you here? If God should by your hand cure 10 kidney failure patients, they can't say you are lying.
3: Yes, sir.
2: They can say those of us that we are in them to come. Are you following what I'm saying? In fact, I was listening to a man, a former governor, was sharing testimony on TV. Said when he saw a man of God was prophesying to him and all that, he saw him calling people and he said, when he was in the sky, he said, what you did there is very interesting. No. So you are the pastor, you are in for them to be coming and things like that. That's his thinking. That they gave them money to come and be, gave them their phone number. There are people that will still think like that. But God, we use professionals. Are you hearing me? Professionals that are anointed. You have this understanding. You are the one that is treating this heart patient. You have the slide. You have everything to show. And the Lord said, lay your hand on him now. Have you read the book of Luke and the book of Acts? Luke wrote Acts and the book of Luke. He was a doctor. His message, his book was so punchy. If you read the book of Acts of the Apostles and the book of Luke, you will have a healing ministry. You understand what I'm saying? Somebody went to Honorable and said, what advice does he say? Read the book of Acts 30 days in 30 times. Are you listening to me? In 30 days. Read it. It was a doctor that wrote it. Luke. He wrote the book of Luke. He was interested in the medical side of the miracles. Because he can't pull a wool over his eyes. And it's time for that to happen. Because they think that those of us that we are called to full-time ministry, we didn't go to school. But unfortunately, we went to school. But the truth of the matter is that those of you that you are still in that field, God wants to mess you up. Are you hearing me? By opening your eyes. That this dentist, this man that is coming for dental trouble, it is an ancestral problem. That is what his grandfather, father, and everybody had. Help them out here. That's why I gave you understanding. Are you following me?
3: Yes, sir.
2: See, I want to anoint you as a businesswoman. To dethrone the illegal government that is in the market. That's for somebody there. Are you hearing me?
3: Yes, sir.
2: He said, if you don't join, if you don't do this sacrifice, you can't run transport business. You will have your own car, will be the only one that is going and returning. I said, nothing can this. What can we do to stop it? Didn't they look at Daniel? How can we stop in the Old Testament? They say, except you find something to trap in their God. And that's when God showed up. You came to receive something here. You came to get an understanding. And that understanding will connect you to a journey that nothing can stop you. There's a journey that nothing can stop you. I want all of you, many in medical field, to come to the front first. No, don't leave where you are, everybody. But if you are in medical field, first come. Professionals, I see God putting something on you. You will do your profession at a higher dimension. Oh, you didn't hear what I said. One of our pastors told me, he said, medicine in UK is 20 years ahead of medicine in Nigeria. Do you know that medicine, the Holy Ghost, is 1,000 years ahead of medicine on the earth? Did you hear me? Oh, yeah. Which one are you? You are a lawyer that is coming out. What I said, medical doctor, professionals. And no, don't worry. Just stay where you are. I'm coming for profession. I just want all the doctors to come here. All the medical people, nurse or whatever. I said in Lagos years ago, God said he wants the medical profession to join him in the flow of life. One of the most visible expressions of devil's wickedness, you see it in sickness and diseases. But then God said, I put you there. You see, do you understand what the devil does by attacking your concentration in church? Huh? He will not put fear inside you. You are not the one that will catch something from somebody. If you can find a medicine that is inoculation, what do you call it now? Huh?
3: Vaccine.
2: This one is Holy Ghost. It is stronger than that vaccine. He says, speak the word for me. Listen to me. It was God that was showing Jacob how to do agriculture. Huh? Did you hear what I said? Huh? Did you hear me? God wants to show you something. Every professional that is here, lift your two hands in the online, wherever you are. Do you understand? Look. Now, there is a time coming. Did you hear me? There's a time coming. You know, there are some times that God shows me some things. Some of you, in a field that is not your own, He will show you things. Do this. Oh, there's a time coming that we will cross this divide of flesh and spirit. That new age will come. But before that time, He said some people will taste of the good word of God and the powers of the age to come. Did you hear me? Philip's transport. How many of you read this book, Mel Tari's book, Revival in Indonesia, many years ago? Anybody read that book? It wasn't fake. It happened. Are you hearing me? It happened. You read the old stories of Apostle Babala and many things that happened. They are men like us. They eat Eba like us. Oh God, before this dispensation end, there will be some. Not all, but I pray that there will be some. That this assembly will be part of that some. Yeah. Some. That we walk in such confounding power. Yeah. That we operate in such level and degree of intimacy with God. Yeah. Did you hear what Daniel said? Give me one day. A man dreamt and forgot the dream. And he brought the dream back and said, this is the dream you had. And this is the interpretation. I see God coming for professionals here. Do you know there is no lawyer better than the great advocate himself, Jesus? Some of you are about to clean some people's money. That you get a brief. And by the time you finish, they replace your boss with you. I said, that girl, something's upon that girl.
4: Save it.
2: Do you understand what God is about to do with you today? Lift your hands, you medical people. You know, God has always brought doctors to this church and this anointing. Why? Maybe there is somebody here that we set up a medical institution, and some of you are setting them up. I see some of you already have clinics and things like that, and God wants to raise barriers against the spirit of death. It's not by mistake that He's giving you this kind of understanding. Some of you wonder at the field that you are in. Some of you, He wants you to set up a reference center. Yeah. There are fields today. And say, I will fund it with my provision. Listen, there are people here that God will put an anointing on you. You know, many people do IVF and it fails. You will do your own under the anointing. That every IVF that you do will work. I don't know who is in that field, because God has talked of Holy Ghost assisted IVF. There's a skill in that field. There's a process in that field. Are you following me? There are doctors that God will use to stop the entry and the devastation of autism. That things that affect literature. And he said, how did he come? Yeah, because he's also the great physician. Lift your hands to Jesus, everybody. in the congregation, professionals, Ozalaba Masali, online, on ground, Holy Ghost, do something. Lift your two hands up to the Lord this afternoon. Some of you, before you came, you are struggling with your profession, but if you receive this impartation today, it will enhance. Listen, that's the word over you today. Enhanced function.
0: 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Ministering in the power of the Holy Ghost are Reverend Olushola Areogun, the General Overseer, and Reverend Oyenike Areogun, the Senior Pastor of the Dream Center of the Life Voices International Church, Reverend Dr. Lekan Babatunde, the President of Jesus' King Ministries, Ibadan, Reverend Dr. John Idowu, the General Overseer of the Name of Jesus Ministries, Adoekiti, Reverend Dr. Francis Olonode, President, Jesus' Lord Foundation, Modakeke Ife, Reverend Akinlolu Raphael, President, World Harvest Global Ministries, Ibadan, and Pastor Tunde Jayebo, Senior Pastor of Cherish Family 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

Well, we're talking about winning the war in your mind, and I want to start with one of the most important scriptures from God's word on this subject. The Apostle Paul said in Romans chapter 12, verse 2, he said this. He said, "Do not conform to the pattern of this world. Don't think like the world thinks. Don't act like the world acts. Don't behave like the world behaves. Do not conform to the pattern of this world, but be transformed, be renewed, be changed." And how are we transformed? He said, by, let's say it aloud, by the renewing of your mind. We're talking about winning the war in your mind. And I don't know about you all, but I've been making some really dumb and irrational decisions lately. Have any of you done something similar? I've just been making irrational decisions. You want me to tell you about one? You want to hear a little story that would embarrass me? So recently, Amy asked me on the weekend, "What would you like to do today?" And I said, "I want to do two things. I want to go to church in one of the services I wasn't preaching in. Let's go to church like regular people. And I want to go for a walk. Let's go to church and I want to go for a walk." And she said, "Great." Well, because our daughters are popping out babies like popcorn, she went over to see a couple of grandbabies. And she came back from Mandy's house, our daughter, and she got home 15 minutes before church started. Well, our house is only 10 minutes away from church, and she said, "Let's get ready to go to church." And for some stupid reason, I decided it was too late to go to church. And she said, "Well, if we leave now, we can be 5 minutes early." But I dug my feet in, doubled down on my stupidity, and said, "No, it's too late to go to church." For a few minutes, we argued until we still could have left and been there on time. But I drug the argument out for a full 20 minutes until I was finally right and it was too late to go to church. So Amy said, "I can't take your irrationality." She said, "I'm going for a walk by myself." So the only thing I wanted was to go to church, go for a walk, and for some stupid reason, my brain misfired and I ended up self-destructing in a very, very stupid moment. Do any of you ever do that? Maybe you want to be nice to your spouse and you're trying to make up and the next thing you know, you're yelling, or you want to save money, but instead you go shopping. You want to trust God with something, but instead you just worry and you worry and you worry. And it makes me wonder sometimes, why is it that we want one thing, but we decide to do something completely different? Why do we behave so irrationally? I want to try to answer that question today with a story or an illustration that might give you a visual of why in our minds we often make very irrational decisions. I'll tell you about my very first car. If you've been here for a while, you may have heard about the Turbo Coupe. It was a 1979 Buick Century. And I'll show you, the one on the left is me looking rather too small to play football with my Ardmore Tigers sign on it. The one on the right is my sister. If you look down in the very left-hand corner, you can see the eagle that looks like it's flying. The one in the middle is not actually my car, but that's exactly what it looked like with a spoiler and all. So needless to say, at the age of 17 in Ardmore, Oklahoma, it was impossible to be cool in a car that said Turbo Coupe on the back and looked like that. So with great challenges against me, I decided to do my best to up my car game, and I could control the stereo system, so I bought a very high-end used Alpine stereo system. Some of you know what I'm talking about. And you can almost hear the police, a little REO Speedwagon, some Eagles, or some outfield thumping right now with some Def Leppard on play next. Okay, I couldn't afford to have it professionally installed because I spent all my money on it. So I installed the stereo myself, which was obviously a mistake. I didn't know how to do it. It took me all day long. It was well into the evening before I finally had to even turn on the lights of my car just to see what I was doing, and the stereo finally started to play. Glory to God, all things are possible, even with me, okay? The next day, I got up to drive my car to school and the stereo wasn't working. I was devastated. Where is my REO Speedwagon? Oddly enough, the next evening when I was driving home, my stereo was magically working again.
I was so confused. The next day, it didn't work. The next evening, it did. This went on day after day after day. I was so confused. Many of you have already figured out the problem because you're much more intelligent than I am. Why was it that it was behaving so irrationally? It's because I had the wires crossed. I had mistakenly wired my high-end used Alpine stereo to the power of the headlights and had not wired it to the proper place. So therefore, every time that the headlights were on, my stereo would work. Honest to goodness, my mom will tell you this. For the remainder of the car, I drove around with my headlights on all during the day, enjoying my music. Why is it that we behave so irrationally so often? The reason is because in our minds, we often have the wires crossed. If you were with us last week, we talked about the neural pathways that take place in our brain. In other words, every time you think a thought, you're creating a new pattern of thought or a new pathway, almost like a mental trail in your mind. Your experiences or your thoughts are wiring or programming your brain. For example, it starts even very young. If a little baby smiles and the mom smiles back and says, goo goo gaga, the baby's brain creates a little pathway that says smiling is good. If the baby touches something hot, a hot stove, and the body feels pain, the baby's brain creates a pathway that says hot stove's bad. If the baby wants a sucker and says, I want sucker, and mom says, no sucker, and the baby starts to cry, and the mom gives the baby a sucker, the baby's brain says, crying gets me a sucker. And that's why some of you moms are the sucker right now, right? Here's what happens. When we think a thought, our brain is creating new neural pathways. And the more we think a thought, the easier it is to think that thought again. The more dominant that thought becomes, which is really good news when we're thinking on truth. But it's incredibly bad news when so many of us are believing the lies. Why do we behave so irrationally? Many times we have the wires in our mind crossed. Let's review some thoughts from the previous week. What do we know about our mind? Our mind is a battlefield, and most of life's battles are won or lost in the mind. We looked last week at the powerful scripture from 2 Corinthians chapter 10. I'll summarize it for you. When the apostle Paul said this, he said that we live in a world, but we do not wage war as the world does. As followers of Christ, we have spiritual weapons, and they are not the same weapons of this world. Our weapons have divine power to demolish strongholds. What is a stronghold? It's a wrong pattern of demolish strongholds. What is a stronghold? It's a wrong pattern of thinking. It's a place where the wires in

You cannot have a positive life when you have a negative mind. When the wires are crossed, if you don't control what you think, you'll never be able to control what you do. So today, we're going to create some tools. And in the upcoming weeks, we're going to build upon these tools. And what I want to do is talk to you about how do you train your minds? I'm guessing that a lot of you probably haven't ever thought about training your minds. You might have thought about training your dog. You might have thought about training your body. And thinking of training your body actually can be a good leap to training your mind. For example, for years, I thought that training your body was all about exercise. You know, we're gonna run, we're gonna jump, we're gonna do push-ups, sit-ups, we're gonna do kettlebells. I thought it was about what you would do with your body. But when I was about 40, eating anything that I wanted, I discovered that training isn't just about what you do with it, it's also what you put into it. This is such a good illustration of the mind. It's not just on how we've been thinking, but it's also what we pour into our mind that can either train our mind to continue believing the wrong thing, or we can train our minds with truth. It's not just what you do with it, it's also what you put in it. And I want to show you the Apostle Paul, whom I love, because you can watch the progression in his life and ministry as he started to renew his mind. In fact, we're going to look at Philippians chapter 4. We're going to start in verse 8. And to give you context, the Apostle Paul was writing this from a Roman prison. He was locked up on house arrest, not an ideal situation. In fact, a very terrifying place to be, awaiting possible execution. This was kind of like worst case scenario. And here's what he said. He said, "And now, dear brothers and sisters, one final thing." And let me tell you what he didn't say. He didn't say, "God let me down," which he could have thought that. He didn't say, "I can't go on with life." He didn't say, "Things couldn't get any worse than this." No, he said this. He said, one final thing from a Roman prison. He said, "Fix your thoughts." Somebody say, "Fix your thoughts." Put that in the chat. If you're watching online, put it in the chat. Fix your thoughts. Say, "I'm fixing my thoughts." He said, "Fix your thoughts on what is true. Fix your thoughts on what is honorable. Fix your thoughts on what is right and pure and lovely and admirable." He didn't say, "Fix your thoughts on worst case scenario, on what you hate, on what you're afraid of, on what could go wrong, but fix your mind on what is good." He said, "Think about things that are excellent and worthy of praise." I like the way the New King James Version translated the same verse, and the translators translate it this way: if there is any virtue and if there is anything praiseworthy, what do we do? Say it aloud. We meditate on these things. We meditate. Now, wait a minute. Isn't meditation some kind of new age, spooky, like become one with the universe, cross your legs, isn't that what meditation is? Well, that can be meditation, but I want to give you another definition of meditation, and I want to show you just how scriptural and healthy the right kind of meditation can be. What is a definition of meditation? A simple definition is this: to engage in mental exercise to focus one's thoughts. It's just to focus. In fact, if you look at scripture, there are many examples of godly people meditating on the things that are true and lovely and admirable and excellent, meditating on the power of God's word. In fact, the psalmist in Psalm 119, verse 15 of God says this: "I meditate, God, on your precepts and consider your ways." In other words, I'm focusing my mind, God, on your truth. I'm training my mind to see your truth. Psalm 143, verse 5 says, "I meditate, God, on all your works and consider what your hands have done." I like this, that Eastern meditation may have a different focus. I've been told that oftentimes in Eastern meditation, you empty your mind and you try to focus on nothing and get it into a state of calm and such. But Christian meditation isn't emptying your mind. Instead, it's filling your mind with truth. It's fixing your mind. It's training it. And over the past few years, even working with a counselor, I've been on a journey to learn to focus.

0: and fix my mind. One of the highest priorities in my own personal spiritual development is learning to focus my mind, because focus is a skill. In fact, to quote the great theologian Jackie Chan, he said in the remake of the movie Karate Kid, which I'm sorry, but doesn't live up to Mr. Miyagi and Ralph Macchio and Cobra Kai season 1, 2, and 3, no mercy, sweep the leg. But anyway, Jackie Chan said, your focus needs what? More focus. Some of you, if I can just say to you right now, your focus needs more focus. Your mind needs to uncross the wires that have been programmed to believe something that's not true, and you need to focus on what is true. Fix your minds on the things of God, because when our mind drifts, and I don't know about you, but my mind can drift very quickly. It generally doesn't drift to that which is true. It generally drifts to my own insecurities, my own fears, that my worst case scenarios, and the lies that the devil's been telling me about myself for years. You're never gonna be good enough. You're incapable. You should be ashamed after what you, how could God ever use you? What we wanna do is learn to meditate on truth, to focus and train our minds on God's truth. And what I'm gonna do, honestly, is give you an exercise that's not real easy. In other words, it's like, this isn't something, if you've been believing a lie for 10 years or 15 years or 30 years, sometimes it takes a little while to deprogram that mistruth and replace it with truth. And I'm gonna give you an exercise that honestly I believe can be a game changer in focusing on what is true. And then I'm gonna show you how I've grown in my own thoughts and how I repeat some truth over and over and over again to create new neural pathways to renew my mind with truth. And then I'm gonna trust that the Holy Spirit's gonna do something in you. Are you ready? If you're ready, say, I'm ready.
1: Ready.
0: Put it in the chat right now, I'm ready. Just type it in, I'm ready. The question, the first one is this, first question. What stronghold is holding you back? What would you say is the top wrong mindset that's holding you hostage? Identify where you have the wires crossed in your brain. For some of you, it could be just a lie, like you grew up in a household that struggled with finances and you think you're not any good with it, so you just believe, we're never gonna get out of debt. Or you might have the wires crossed and think, you know, I've tried for 3 years and I can't overcome this addiction. I'm never gonna be able to overcome this addiction. Or you might think of yourself, I'll never be healthy. You know, people in my family aren't healthy. We're just never gonna be healthy. Or I've tried to get close to God and I've been close to God for like 5 seconds and then my mind drifted. I'm never gonna be close to God. Or I work so hard to get ahead, but I'm never gonna have a meaningful job. I'm always gonna do something stupid and beneath me. Or I'm never gonna get married. I'm never gonna have a blessed marriage. What is the dominant stronghold where your mental wires are crossed, where the devil has trained you with a mental pathway to believe something that is not true about you? That's the first part of the assignment. The second part is to answer this question, what truth, what spiritual truth from God demolishes that stronghold? What is the spiritual truth that demolishes, that obliterates that stronghold? Then what we're gonna do is we're gonna take a scriptural truth, not just a truth, but a truth that's empowered by God's living word. His active word, powerful enough to bring transformation. We're gonna let his word renew our mind. And what I want you to do is to write out some truth, very specific. Whatever it is that demolishes that stronghold in your life. And I wanna encourage you to don't just write a sentence, but think about it, meditate on it, let it be born out of God's word, and write a statement that creates emotional energy toward the truth of God. Then what we're gonna do is we're gonna write it or type it or whatever, and then we're gonna start thinking on it. And I'm gonna encourage you to confess it until God starts to renew your mind. I would say it like this. We're gonna write it, think it, confess it until we believe it. We're gonna write it, think it, confess it until we believe it. It may take time. We're gonna write it, think it, confess it until we believe it. We're creating new neural pathways. God is renewing our mind with truth. Now, let me give you some examples of what yours might look like. I'll give you several. You might be struggling to know God's will in your life. So you're gonna create a statement that could be like this. My life belongs to God. Daily I seek him, and daily he directs my steps. I know his voice, and he leads me to his perfect will. You're gonna write it, you're gonna think it, you're gonna say it until you believe it. Over and over again, you're gonna say that. My life belongs to God. Daily I seek him, daily he directs my steps. I know his voice, and he leads me to his perfect will. You may be lacking confidence. Every time you come in, you feel insecure, you feel inadequate, you feel like you're not enough. And so your statement is gonna be this. My confidence is in Christ and Christ alone. Because his spirit lives within me, I can do everything he calls me to do it. You're gonna write it, think it, confess it until you believe it. You might have a struggle with fighting lustful thoughts and you're sick and tired of being hostage to images and shameful ideas. And so you're gonna let God renew your mind. You're gonna say this over and over again. I am not a slave to lustful thoughts. Because God has purified my mind, I will honor him with my eyes and thoughts. My God is faithful. Even if I am tempted, he will always give me a way out. You're gonna write it, you're gonna think it, you're gonna confess it until you believe it. You might find comfort in food and you don't wanna do this anymore, so you're gonna declare, when I'm stressed, I turn to God, not food. I come to Jesus because he is what I need. In him, I find strength and comfort. You might find yourself battling worry all the time, consumed with worry, but you're gonna write it, think it, confess it until you believe it. What is it? Because of Christ, I'm not anxious about anything. I cast my cares on God because he cares for me. I have the peace of God dwelling in my heart and ruling my mind. What are you gonna do? Identify it. What is the stronghold where the wires are crossed? What is the spiritual truth that will set you free? Then you're gonna write it, think it, confess it until you believe it. You're creating new neural pathways according to the truth, and God is renewing your mind. In fact, I'm gonna ask at all of our campuses today, if you wouldn't mind just standing to your feet. In a few moments, we're going to take some time and I'm gonna give you a chance to worship. But what I wanna do is I wanna show you how this plays out in my life. I'm gonna tell you about some of the places where I've had the wires crossed for years. As a child, for some reason, I always battled with thoughts of inadequacy, meaning no matter what I do, I've never ever felt like I'm enough. And this just haunts me because as a pastor, I can never get it all done, never. I'm always letting somebody down. And when I try to bring my very, very best to the church, then guess what? I'm inadequate as a husband and inadequate as a dad. And the moment I try to refocus to being a husband and a dad, then I'm even more inadequate to the church. And it's a stronghold that holds me back and fills me with ongoing guilt and even shame. I struggle, and I hate to say this, but sometimes I seem to care more about what people think than even what God thinks. And I don't like to admit that because when I'm preaching empowered by God, I can be really, really bold. And then I can come home with just overwhelming senses of insecurity of, oh my gosh, they hate me and they don't like me and I'm failing and I'm miserable. There are times when my priorities get out of whack, where I work way, way, way, way, way, way, way too hard. And then I neglect and take for granted the people that are around me. There are times when I just feel incredibly discouraged, thinking, I don't know if I can come up with another message. Sometimes you say, haven't you preached that before? Yes, it's been 25 years. You know, it's like doing a book report on the same book every week. It's the Bible. And there it is again. Still born of a virgin this year, Christmas again. You know, it's like, I feel inadequate. How can I creatively express something in an interesting way that would engage people and transform lives? And I battle with deep feelings of inadequacy. So what I've done with the help of my counselor and Amy and years of developing some declarations is I have some truth that's renewing my mind. And this isn't the whole list because I don't want to bore you, but the whole list is in the book, Winning the War in Your Mind. And I'll tell you what I declare. And I don't do this daily. I did for years and years. Now it's I do it when I need it and it's deep in my heart. But my declarations that I've said now for probably, I'd say 4 years, goes like this. This is the truth. This is the truth. This is what God is using to renew my mind. This is what I need to uncross the wires and live according to his truth. I declare, Jesus is first in my life. I exist to serve and glorify him. I love my wife and will lay down my life to serve her. My children will love God and serve him with their whole hearts. I will nurture, equip, train, and empower them to do more for the kingdom than they ever thought possible. I love people and believe the best about others. I am disciplined. Christ in me is stronger than the wrong desires in me. I am growing closer to Jesus every day because of Christ. My family is closer. My body is stronger. My faith is deeper and my leadership is sharper. I am creative, innovative, driven, focused and blessed beyond measure because the Holy Spirit dwells within me. I develop leaders. This is not something I do, it's who I am. I bring my best and then some. It's what I do after I bring my best that makes the difference. And I declare this and believe it to be true, that the world will be different and better because I served Jesus today. Write it, think it, confess it until you believe it. Why does this matter? Because your life is always moving in the direction of your strongest thoughts. If you don't control what you think, you'll never control what you do. Take back your mind. Meditate on truth. Fix your mind on what is true and admirable and excellent and praiseworthy. Meditate on such things. Focus your mind on the truth. What are you gonna do? Identify whatever mental stronghold, wherever you have the wires crossed, and identify the truth that completely sets you free. Write it, think it, confess it until you believe it. Write it, think it, confess it until you believe it. And as followers of Jesus, what will we not do? We will not be conformed to the patterns of this world, but we will be transformed. How? Listen, not by trying harder, not by being smarter, not by more personal effort, but by the renewing of our minds. And what is the greatest power to overcome the lies? It is the truth of Jesus. And he said, and you will know the truth, and the truth will set you free. So Father, today we ask that by the power of the risen Christ, and by the truth of your inspired word, that you would renew our minds with truth. At all of our churches and those of you watching online, Team LC all over the world, those of you who would say, I want God to renew, I want him to uncross the wires and in some area of my life, renew it with truth. Would you lift up your hands right now? Just lift up your hands. You can type it in the chat. God, renew my mind. Just type it in the chat. God, renew my mind. As your hands are lifted and you're in an attitude of prayer, Father, I just pray that you would give us clarity of whatever lie that we've wrongly believed. God, I know for some people it's hard to identify the lie because we don't even know it's a lie. God, help us to identify that. And then God, give us scripture, your truth, and a declaration that would renew our mind with your truth. God, I know this may take weeks, months, even years for some to renew their minds. But God, we believe for some this will be a breakthrough. God, renew our minds with truth, that we could live according to your perfect will and show your love in all that we do. God, we thank you in advance that the devil is defeated, that you have risen from the dead, and that you're gonna renew our minds with truth. as you keep praying today at all of our different churches, there are those of you that you may feel like you're far from God. You don't know where you stand with God. Maybe in your mind you feel like you've been way too bad for God. How could he love someone like you? Let me tell you about the truth. Let me tell you about the truth of God's love, the truth of God's love, the truth of God's love, the truth of God's love. God loves you so much. That's true. And there's nothing you can do to earn his love more, and there's nothing you could do that he would cause him to love you less. He just loves you, period, so much that he sent his perfect son, Jesus, born of a virgin, one who never sinned. Jesus gave his life for the forgiveness of your sins, and our God raised him from the dead so that anyone, and this includes you, who calls on his name, your sins would be forgiven and you would be completely saved. Those of you online or if you're watching at one of our Life Church's locations today, those who say, I need his grace, I need his forgiveness, when you call on his name, he hears your prayers, he forgives your sins, and in a moment, he makes you new. In a moment, your sins are forgiven. In a moment, you can be filled with the Spirit of God. All of our churches, those who say, yes, Jesus, I need your grace. Yesterday, I surrender to you by faith. I give my life to you. That's your prayer. Lift your hands high now, all over the place. Lift them up and say, yes. We've got people coming in all of our different churches right now. Lift up your hands, lift them up high. Call on his name today. Call on his name as we have people at all of our churches coming to faith in Christ. Those of you online, just type it in the chat. I'm giving my life to Jesus. I'm giving my life to Jesus. I'll give it a moment or two more for all of our churches as you're calling on the name of Jesus. If I could have you all back right now, all campuses back, we're gonna pray together, and then I'm gonna make some declarations over you, and then we're gonna worship the goodness of our God. Would you pray aloud, all of our churches? Pray if you're watching online, just pray, Heavenly Father, forgive all of my sins. Jesus, save me. Make me brand new. I believe you died for me and you rose again so I could live for you. Fill me with your Spirit. My life is not my own. I give it all to you. Thank you for new life. Now you have mine. In Jesus' name I pray. Could somebody worship God? Could somebody give him praise today? Could somebody thank God for who he is and for what he's done? Today, before we worship, I want to make some declarations over you. Are you ready? Are you ready for truth? Are you ready for truth? Type it in the chat. Put it in the chat. I'm ready. If you're ready, put it in. I'm ready. Are you ready? Say, I'm ready. Are you ready? For those of you who are in Christ, you are strong and mighty. You have the same power that raised Christ from the dead dwelling inside of you. You are a weapon of righteousness in a world of darkness. You are not your past. You are not what you did. You are who God says you are. He says you're forgiven. He says you're redeemed. He says you're free. You are not a hostage to your unhealthy thoughts. The weapons you fight with are not the weapons of this world. They have power to demolish strongholds. You have the mind of Christ directing your thoughts. You have the Word of God directing your steps. Worry is

fear, but a spirit of power and of love and of a sound mind. The Lord is your helper. You will not be afraid. You are not a slave to your habits. You are not a prisoner to your past. You have been rescued by the power of darkness and into the kingdom of God's light. Your God will bless you abundantly so that in all things, at all times, you have everything you need to do everything that God has called you to do. This is truth. It will save

our Lord. Why does it matter? Most of life's battles, they are won or lost in the mind. The good news is, the battle rages, but you have won the war. The battle rages, but you have won the war. Come on, get ready to sing. The battle.

0: We welcome you to Living by the Answer, sponsored by the Dream Center of the Life Voices International Churches. Come and enjoy the teaching ministry of one of God's choicest servants, Reverend Olushola Ajodele Areogu. We believe God with you that God's dreams for your life will certainly come to pass as you hear God's word and apply the truths in Jesus' name. Stay tuned and get blessed.
1: Praise the Lord. Welcome to another exciting time in God's presence and the word of God. I'm sure you have been waiting for me. I believe God with you today that God's dreams for your lives will certainly come to pass as you hear the word of God and apply the principles to your lives in Jesus' name. Father, bless your word today and cause your kingdom to increase tremendously by it in Jesus' name. Amen.
2: All right, sit down. Let's look at the Bible a little and then Matthew chapter 16 and verse 13. When Jesus came into the coast of Caesarea Philippi, he asked his disciples, saying, "Who do men say that I, the Son of Man, am?" That's a question that you have to answer by revelation, not by information. That is going to be the cornerstone of your faith as a Christian. The bone of contention in the world is not about God. It's about who Jesus is. Is he an ordinary man? Is he one of the prophets? Is he a good man? Is he God? And that transforms your life. But it can't be information that you have by religion. It has to be a revelation that you have personally. Who is Jesus to you? Who do men say that I am? So the Lord knew that the future of his assignment on the earth will depend on the revelation of this man, of him. They had been with him for some time, but he still didn't have that by revelation. And so he asked them that question. Verse 14, and they said, "Some say that thou art John the Baptist, some Elias," that's Elijah, "others Jeremiah, or one of the prophets." So it's not a new thing that people say, all these ones that say you are John the Baptist, they have their religions in the world today. Is that okay? Even people that claim to be Christians, they have questions about whether Jesus is God or not. There are various positions that you have in the world today about the person of Jesus. We believe in the Trinity. But do you believe in the Trinity biblically? That's the key thing. Somebody says God can manifest occasionally as Jesus, as the Holy Ghost, or as the Father. We're just the same one person that can just manifest as Jesus, as the Holy Ghost, and as the Father. So he believes in the Father, Son, and the Holy Spirit, but he's not believing biblically. And he may be very eloquent about it. And it would affect their Christian walk. Okay? And I hear many people argue on social media and in different places. It's been ongoing for a long time. But you must settle that question for yourself, because that is the bone of contention. You know, if you go to a public gathering, a political gathering, and they ask you to pray, they won't have any problem with you if you pray in the name of God, in the name of the Almighty God. We present this meeting to you in God's holy name. Everybody will say amen in different ways. Some will say amen. Some will say ashe. Some will say amen. You have made it general. But when you say in the name of Jesus, Some people will not say anything. Amen. Some people will get up and leave. Not because the person wanted to leave, but because the name that you called has driven the devil that was inside the person. And that atmosphere is too tough for the person to say, well, I'm not, and then doesn't like you. So you must know who Jesus is. Is that okay? Praise God. How many of you are ready to die for Jesus here? Let me see your hand up. Raise your hand up. Okay, how many of you are not ready to die for Jesus? So which one are you going to do? Amen. Now, the only way you can survive now is if you are not ready to die for Jesus, you can't live for him. Is that okay? You've got to settle that. He's not inviting death to come and take you. It is just telling death that I'm not going to change. Jesus is the only way. Amen. And that's when he will empower you to live for him. Do you understand that? Praise God. So many of you are ready to die for Jesus. Raise your hand up. Raise it. Let me see your hand up. Because if you are not ready, I'll say it again. If you are afraid to die for him, he can't empower you to live for him. Do you understand that? Praise God. The truth of the matter is that the subject of resurrection, we must know what it means to our relationship with death and the devil. Is that okay? Most of the time, in Christian circles, and especially Pentecostal circles, we have an unbiblical relationship with the devil and with death and life. And it's important that you clarify your relationship and your position. In some Orthodox circles, they have a worse relationship with death than the one that we have in the Pentecostal circles. Most Pentecostal people don't want to die. Are you hearing what I'm saying? I had a former Nigerian leader said that at 70 or 80 something, he said, what am I afraid to die for? So you can't scare me with death. He's not quoting the Bible, but he's just saying that at his age, he's not afraid of what? Of dying. So he has a relationship with death that is built on age, not Bible. Amen? And I want you to build a relationship with death that is built on the Bible. Is that okay? Praise God. If I ask you, how many of you can give me 10 scriptures that speak about your relationship with death? Can you name some of them? That song said, death tried all his might, but Jesus broke its chains. And said, let the ark rejoice. You know the greatest fear that men have, every fear stems from the fear of death. Are you following me? If you have a fear of height, it's not height that you are afraid of, it is dying that you are afraid of, really. Did you hear what I'm saying? There used to be a frontline traditional ruler many years ago that they said, he's afraid of flying. Doesn't matter anywhere he's going, he will go by road. Big entourage. But it's not that he's afraid of flying, he's afraid of dying. Do you understand what I'm saying? Praise God. Why are you afraid of sickness? How many of you knew when you didn't know about death, you were using sickness to escape? When you were not sick, you said you were sick. Am I correct? Some of your children are still doing it now. Saturday, there's going to be cleaning of the house. I have one problem here. Because it doesn't know what sickness means. But you will not say, I have one problem here. Because you know that problem can come. But really what you're afraid of is, you're afraid of dying. Amen. So that is the mother of all fears, the fear of death. And Jesus has broken that power. But how did he break it? You must have that understanding. So God does not want us as his children to live without understanding. I hope you understand what I'm saying. Now, the difference between understanding and obedience is that understanding takes time. Obedience must be immediate. I hope you follow what I'm saying. Praise God. And so you can be obedient to God without understanding. Is that okay? Miracles follow your obedience, but ministry follow your understanding. I hope you understand that. Effectiveness in ministry follow your understanding. To have miracles, you need obedience. Without understanding. Hello? If you were there when God told Moses to stretch his rod, how long will you take to understand the mechanics behind that? But if you wanted to wait, Pharaoh would have caught up with them. So they just had to obey. I must know the difference between obedience and understanding. Because those are two sides of our Christianity. Okay, many people obey God very sincerely and they experience some miracles, but then they are full of fear and uncertainty in their relationship with God. Did you get that? And sometimes the obedience is not enjoyable because it's not coming from understanding. And the Bible says, with all your getting, get understanding. Get understanding. So this is the way to go. If you don't have any instruction, be acquiring understanding. Did you get what I'm saying? But once you get an instruction, what do you do? Just obey. When you are dealing with God, if there's no instruction, just settle down. It means there's nothing, no evil is going to catch up with you. I hope you understand. Praise God. And now, you know, look at all the three of you that are sitting in front here. No, sit down. The three of you sitting in front here. You can't see your back. Am I correct? Huh? And if there's anything that happened now that you cannot turn your head sideways, you can only look here. You will depend on me to tell you what is coming from your back. Am I correct? Do you trust me enough? Huh? Good. So if I tell you and say, stand up. Because you don't know what is coming from the back, you trust what I'm saying. Is that okay? That's like obedience and understanding. Is that okay? You must come to a place that you trust God enough as a child of God, that when God has not given you any instruction, it doesn't matter what the devil is doing or trying, you are covered. Sit down. Did you get what I said there? That they are depending on me to tell them if somebody is coming from the back. When I signal to you, you know, but you have to look at me. No. But if I don't give any signal, just keep enjoying yourself. You are covered. I hope you are following what I'm saying. Praise God. So we must learn to get the signals of God that bring His instructions, His warnings, His guidance to us so as to obey. Is that simple enough? But when that has not come, then you should be acquiring understanding. You should be acquiring understanding. What I'm doing now is giving you understanding. Did you hear me? If I'm going to travel and I don't get any indication about anything, I have enough understanding to know that that trip is covered. And I'll go. However, if I have any indication, I have a dilemma. Do I believe or not? I have to decide to obey or not obey. And at such times, people have asked me, what if I'm not sure? I say, well, if you are not sure, it's better to err on the side of caution. Not on the side of action. Are you listening to me? Let me give you this, which is going to help you. The devil does not usually attack you the first time you do something wrong. He waits until it becomes a habit to launch his attack. So, if you have an indication, what is calling for is obedience. Because understanding can wait, obedience won't wait. Did you hear what I said? Praise God. And one of the things that I found out with Christians, Pentecostals, I am one of, is the fact that testimonies provoke us not to understanding, provoke us many times to irresponsibility. Unconsciously. What do I mean by that? Testimonies are designed to stir up faith. But then, unconsciously, somewhere in the back of your mind, when you hear testimony, God did this, God did this, God did that, and things like that. And some testimonies are very incredible. It just gives you a wide zone to do strange things. If we are here now, how does God speak to us as a group of people? If God wants to speak to everybody here, He's going to speak through authorized, recognized channel. Okay? And if it's a meeting like this, nobody is going to hold this microphone except the person is authorized to hold the microphone. You agree with that? You are not likely to find a first timer or a stranger walking now and take the microphone and start addressing you. You yourself will not listen to the person. So once the person has a microphone, you have an unconscious thought in your mind. That person is permitted to be here. So whatever the person says, you are likely to open up to it. So that's a recognized person. And so we have to be careful that we don't put the microphone in the hand of somebody that we don't trust. Amen? But now this is Dream Center, a ministry that is distinct. Okay? Members are distinct. different from another ministry. So if God wants to talk to Dream Center, he's likely to talk through me or any authorized channel that we know and say God is saying something. You say, but what do you mean by that? Meaning that God can say something to Dream Center and he comes through Pastor Nkoya, for example, and he calls me and says, Daddy, I had a revelation. I saw it and I saw church members and all that, things like that. And he says it to me. And I take it to God. And Lord says, yes, that's me. So I bring it to you. Are you following what I'm saying? Now, God has spoken to us. After that, you have the responsibility of obedience, not understanding. Because understanding can wait, obedience won't wait. Now, when it's obedience, obedience means action. You must act on the side of caution, not on the side. You must err on the side of caution, not on the side of action. That I'm not going to disobey. But that's where testimonies come in now. Are you following what I'm saying? You know, I remember one convention that we had. Some of you from Lagos still remember that convention. The last service, the last session of the convention, I was praying to release the people. And that word started coming from heaven. Your path and that of destroyers will not cross. Your path and that of destroyers will not cross. I was looking at this, my deacon. He was sitting around here. And it was focused on him. So I kept declaring that word. The only thing I didn't do was to call him forward and lay hands on him. And then everybody left. And 1 hour later, they called on the way to Morgan. They were involved in a very terrible accident. Head-on collision. The deacon escaped, but the other person in that vehicle didn't make it. The other vehicle didn't make it. And when he said, okay, I said, oh, thank you, Lord. So that God came for him. Are you following what I'm saying? Now, supposing that day I pushed in the spirit and said, Deacon, don't travel today. Now, where testimonies come in is that, Daddy, can you help me tell God to give me permission? You know, the way many of us relate with God is like we relate with political leaders or people in our lives. Do you understand what I'm saying? If you need something from Dr. Ojo, you can tell Pastor Toba, can you help me talk to him to change what he has said? That's how we, somewhere in the consciousness of everybody, that is what testimony does for you. Are you following what I'm saying? Now, this is a person that knows by science. He's a doctor, man, a doctor, female, and both of them are ASES, and they want to marry. The two of them, science has told them that this is a dangerous combination. But they have had testimonies that there are people that are ASES, and they have married. And something tells them, God will do our own. I mean, if you understand what I'm saying. I'm not saying God can't do their own, but the ones that they have had testimony, they didn't find out what is the instructions and details and everything. But they now, excuse me, sir, pray for us. Even after they have told them that if pastor said don't go ahead, there's no problem. We have had. And when they come to church, they are waiting for days that there's a word that says everybody that has any issue, come forward. I see the two of them come forward. And the pastor that has told them not to go forward is wondering what's going to happen. Are you following what I'm saying? So I said they should err on the side of caution. What does that mean? put everything on hold and say, God, we love each other, but except you say so, and then wait. If God doesn't see anything, go your separate ways. If God says something, you can still come together. Are you following what I'm saying? But not every Christian is going to do that. People are just going to follow whatever. If you now err on the side of caution, you have divine insurance.
0: 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Jesus is Lord. I'm sure you've been greatly blessed by that explosive teaching of God's Word. 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

Strong minds discuss ideas. Average minds discuss events. Weak minds discuss people. Remember that there is nothing stable in human affairs. Therefore, avoid undue elation in prosperity or undue depression in adversity. Envy is the ulcer of the soul. Our prayers should be for blessings in general, for God knows best what is good for us. Think not those faithful who praise all thy words and actions, but those who kindly reprove thy faults. There is only one good, knowledge, and one evil, ignorance. Wonder is the beginning of wisdom. By all means, marry. If you get a good wife, you'll become happy. If you get a bad one, you'll become a philosopher. True wisdom comes to each of us when we realize how little we understand about life, ourselves, and the world around us. Mankind is made of two kinds of people. Wise people who know they are fools, and fools who think they are wise. I would rather die having spoken after my manner than speak in your manner and live. If all misfortunes were laid in one common heap, whence everyone must take an equal portion, most people would be contented to take their own and depart. Be kind, for everyone you meet is fighting a hard battle. From the deepest desires often come the deadliest hate. Regard your good name as the richest jewel you can possibly be possessed of. For credit is like fire. When once you have kindled it, you may easily preserve it. But if you once extinguish it, you will find it an arduous task to rekindle it again. The way to gain a good reputation is to endeavor to be what you desire to appear. He is richest who is content with the least, for content is the wealth of nature. I know you won't believe me, but the highest form of human excellence is to question oneself and others. Get not your friends by bare compliments, but by giving them sensible tokens of your love. I cannot teach anybody anything. I can only make them think. False words are not only evil in themselves, but they infect the soul with evil. Education is the kindling of a flame, not the filling of a vessel.

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0: We welcome you to Living by the Answer, sponsored by the Dream Center of the Life Voices International Churches. Come and enjoy the teaching ministry of one of God's choicest servants, Reverend Olushola Ajodele Areogun. We believe God with you that God's dreams for your life will certainly come to pass as you hear God's word and apply the truths in Jesus' name. Stay tuned and get blessed.
1: Praise the Lord. Welcome to another exciting time in God's presence and the word of God. I'm sure you have been waiting for me. I believe God with you today that God's dreams for your lives will certainly come to pass as you hear the word of God and apply the principles to your lives in Jesus' name. Father, bless your word today and cause your kingdom to increase tremendously by it in Jesus' name. Amen.
2: What is Holy Ghost power supposed to be doing inside us? What is Holy Ghost power supposed to be doing inside us? Can you imagine, can you see what the devil had done with causing us to chase something different? Can you see it? Even some of you, the way I'm looking at you, the only thing you are waiting for after this one is visa prayer. Mama waste anointing to Jadilin again. Are you hearing what I'm saying? That the only thing you are, all that I've preached today, the only thing that you can interpret it to mean. Kaja lo Canada is. Oh God. Are you hearing what I'm saying?
3: Yes,
2: you had, I told that lady came to work at Lautech here when we first came to MDS, traveling from Malaysia in a vehicle, nurse, and the Holy Spirit begin to worship me now. Worshiping, and that vehicle had head-on collision, that twisting and turning. And they didn't know what happened to us. Something carried her into the bush. They were carrying dead people. And so he called her and calling me. She was kneeling down, worshiping. The only thing you see on her face was a cut of glass in front of her forehead like this. She was in that vehicle. Men are still tasting of the powers of the age to come.
3: Hey, yes, sir.
2: Hey, hey. Are you hearing me?
3: Yes, sir.
2: If a madman that is full of the devil is carrying sore and wound that and is not dying, did you get a fake Holy Ghost?
3: No.
2: If the spirit of him that raised the Holy Ghost is, he deliberately didn't say if the Holy Ghost, said if the spirit of him that raised Jesus from everything that could kill a man was there when the Holy Ghost came and broke the hold of him. That same Holy Ghost is inside you. No wonder it will quicken your mortal body.
4: Amen.
2: It will quicken your body.
3: If,
2: as I'm speaking now, let your organs come under that quickening power.
3: Amen.
2: Let your eyes come under that quickening power.
3: Amen.
2: If the spirit of him that raised Jesus from the dead dwell inside you, he that raised Jesus from the dead shall pump life to your mortal body from the top of your head to the soles of your feet. If in the Old Testament we find Daniel, Shadrach, and Abednego, they were 10 times better. David said, you have made me wiser than my teachers. In the Old Testament, how much more will the great teacher himself make you wiser? How much more will the great Holy Ghost, who knows everything? A professor knows a lot about a little thing, but the Holy Ghost knows everything about everything. No wonder I say, because you have received an unction from the Holy One, you know all things. Because you have an unction from the Holy One, you know all things. You know all things. You don't have to die like your father. You don't have to die like your father. You belong to another family. You belong to the family of God now. Listen to me, beloved. Lift up your hand. Look at me. When Jesus rose from the dead, the human race was divided into two. Are you hearing me? There are now people that are carrying the nature of God, and those are still carrying the satanic nature. If you are born again, you have the nature of God inside you. The good word of God that you have access to will determine how much that nature of God inside you can do. They tell us the story of John G. Lake when there was a bubonic plague, and they said, put this thing on my hand, check it under the microscope. For you saw the teeming microbes there. When they put it under on his hand and they checked again, they were dead. There was so much life in his system. Are you hearing me? There was so much life. Do you know how much of medicine is curtailing your capacity to take truth? How much of ancestry, how much of culture, how much of social media is curtailing your capacity to soak in the truth of the word of God? Are you hearing what I'm saying? This is what I gave my certificate of for. I didn't give up my certificate to get a car. I could get that from friends. I could get that from family. I put that my certificate to journey, to adventure in the Holy Ghost. I didn't put on my certificate to be a religious whatever, but to journey in the Holy Ghost. Did you hear me? If God say I call you to full-time ministry, he's not calling you to full-time wasting of your time. There's no life that is as full of excitement, adventure like this life that is showing you things. You're on a journey of discovery. Some of you that God said, listen, come full-time. Come full-time. There's no amount of money that you are looking for. We have come to a place to find out the difference between money and its provision. Are you hearing? You don't do what we are doing in ministry with money. No. It's divine provision. Are you hearing what I'm saying? It's divine provision. You can't be in Oshobo, one of the least income generating IGR states in Nigeria. Are you following? And you are running ministry. Somebody told, I want to see that man that is on TBN, South Africa, from Oshobo. Are you hearing what I'm saying? What I'm saying is this. God is saying, listen, what do you want? Money or my provision? He said, if I'm hungry, will I tell you, I own the cattle on 1,000 hills. That's your father. If he decides to give you 10 cattle, if he owns the cattle on 1,000 hills, can't he give you one ranch? Oh. If he owns all the fishes, and to give you a fish pond, is the no. You know, I don't know what exactly you are hearing here. I don't know why, what is happening with many Christians. What? Are you hearing what I'm saying? Huh? If somebody give you one pig, male and female, you can fill 3 acres of land. There is no reason under the sun except lack of understanding for a Christian to be a beggar, for a Christian to be a struggler. What is working for us is far, far more than what is against man. What is working for us? Didn't they put 3 Hebrew children in a furnace of fire and they heated it times 7? The people that threw them in died. At that point, they should know that they are in trouble, because the people you are throwing in are dancing. The person that threw them in has died. And the king said, excuse me, we threw 4 people, 3 people, we are seeing 4 people inside. What kind of power? When they brought them out, the Bible said there was no smell of the fire. No smoke, no smell. Listen to me, you will go into the same thing that men go into and come out with no smell. Oh, you are not hearing what God is saying. You are not hearing what God is saying. You cannot imagine what God called you as pastors to be distributors of. Are you hearing what I'm saying? To be distributors of this. No wonder Paul said he has called me to be, to preach the unsearchable riches of Christ Jesus. The unsearchable riches of Christ Jesus. Where do you want to stay, beloved? Do you want to stay in the religion of the incarnation? Huh? Or do you want to stay at the place of the cross? Do you understand what I'm saying? This is why there is all kind of foolishness in the church. Do you understand? God loves variety. He's the God of variety. Did you hear me? He loves color. He didn't make all of us one color. He loves creativity. We will never dress the same way. All these people that are saying, hey, you wear suit, you wear coat, you wear what you like, God accepts you. Except it is immoral. Are you hearing what I'm saying? Yes, once you touch this dimension, your brain will wire correctly. Ah, this man, this woman was a preacher. She was a preacher. She said when she got born again, she was smoking. And she still was going Bible studies to smoke. After about 2-3 lessons, something told her, I said, this, drop this one, change your skirt. She didn't need anybody to tell her. If the one that they are telling you your dressing is right, is either you are not born again or you are not growing. By the time the good word of God enter you, the good brain of God will possess you. This idea that they are forcing you to do this, leave me alone, leave me alone. Grow. You are just a baby. When you mature, what doesn't matter will not matter to you. Are you hearing what I'm saying? This one that he said, stop carrying girlfriend and things like, by the time that the good word of God enter you, you will preach to your boyfriend and lead him to Christ and cast out the devil that was holding the two of you captive. Are you hearing me? He said there, give me that scripture, Hebrews 6, that the powers of the age to come. Give me the next verse after that one. Are you hearing me today? That something will happen inside you. I want you pastors to understand. I wish I could go deeper. But look at the bus stops. How many people have dared? How many people have dared? The glory that the prophet saw that Peter was talking about. He said they saw the suffering. 1 Peter chapter 1. Look at. He said, if they shall fall away to renew them again to repentance, since they crucified to themselves the Son of God afresh and put him to an open shame. Are you following what I'm saying? Now, let me say this to you, because some people are preaching that once saved, always saved. That is error. I feel pain when I see fantastic people that started well, teaching well, tell you that you can't lose salvation. That is making nonsense of the suffering of the Son of God. Do you understand what I'm saying? That is not my focus for today. My focus is for you to understand what happened to you and take hold of it and move strong and fast. In year 1992, I went to preach in a particular state. If I mention this thing, now some of you will be guessing what I'm talking about. When I came back, I told you, I said, this minister that I met there, I'm concerned because they are doing a good job, but they don't know God. They follow men too much. Are you following what I'm saying? God wants us to know him. You see, and this is life eternal, that they may know you, the only true God and Jesus Christ. Remember, I said John 17:3. This is life eternal. The purpose of eternal life is to know God, to experience God. The word know is to have interaction. Let me not use the word intercourse. Interaction with deity, with divinity, that affect and changes. The people that you fellowship with will affect your thinking. You can't be fellowshipping with God and be thinking like the devil, dressing like the devil, speaking like the devil. Something's wrong somewhere. Oh, give me that other scripture I said you should give me just now. Huh? 1 Peter 1. The glory, because listen, where are you going to stay? Some people have come there. They are doing religious Christmas. Thank God for Christmas. Some people are back, they are fighting each other. Jesus was born in December, he's born in October. Whichever day, in fact, you can make your own Christmas my own bad day. You can make your own your bad day that he came. That is what we are concerned with. The date is as immaterial as anything, but that he came is a proof that on this planet there is a record somewhere that a man called Jesus Christ was born. The devil can't argue that one. Do you understand what I'm saying? That's what the incarnation, and gave him access to the human experience. The purpose of that, I showed you, the Son of Man. This is how you are supposed to live. Can you imagine if we live just like Jesus lived? Can you understand what I'm saying? The kind of business that Jesus will do if he was doing your business. The kind of structure he will put in place. I'm praying for you. This one that you listen. Was he ever stranded? Was he ever stranded? And you know what? I believe that many of you doctors and nurses will be tools in the hand of God. You know why? You are good witnesses of the reality of God. Because if Jesus will anoint at least 5 of you today, that you have evidence, nobody can fault what you say. Are you here? If God should by your hand cure 10 kidney failure patients, they can't say you are lying.
4: Yes, sir.
2: They can say those of us that we are in them to come. Are you following what I'm saying? In fact, I was listening to a man, a former governor, sharing testimony on TV. Said when he saw a man of God was prophesying to him and all that, he saw him calling people and he said, when he was in the sky, he said, what you did there is very interesting. No? So you and the pastor, you are in for them to be coming and things like that. That's his thinking. That they gave them money to come and gave them their phone number. There are people that will still think like that. But God, we use professionals. Are you hearing me? Professionals that are anointed. You have this understanding. You are the one that is treating this heart patient. You have the slide. You have everything to show. And the Lord said, lay your hand on him now. Have you read the book of Luke and the book of Acts? Luke wrote Acts and the book of Luke. He was a doctor. His book was so punchy. If you read the book of Acts of the Apostles and the book of Luke, you will have a healing ministry. You understand what I'm saying? Somebody went to a robber and said, what advice does he say? Read the book of Acts 30 days in 30 times. Are you listening to me? In 30 days. Read it. It was a doctor that wrote it. Luke. He wrote the book of Luke. He was interested in the medical side of the miracles. Because he can't pull a wool over his eyes. And it's time for that to happen. Because they think that those of us that we are called to full-time ministry, we didn't go to school. But unfortunately, we went to school. But the truth of the matter is that those of you that you are still in that field, God wants to mess you up. Are you hearing me? By opening your eyes. That this dentist, this man that is coming for dental trouble, it is an ancestral problem. That is what his grandfather, father, and everybody had. Help them out here. That's why I gave you understanding. Are you following me?
3: Yes, sir.
2: See, I want to anoint you as a businesswoman. To dethrone the illegal government that is in the market. But that's for somebody there. That's for somebody. Are you hearing me?
3: Yes, sir.
2: He said, if you don't do this sacrifice, you can't run transport business. You will have your own car, will be the only one that is going and returning. I said, nothing can this. What can we do to stop it? Didn't they look at Daniel? How can we stop in the Old Testament? They say, except you find something to trap in their God. And that's when God showed up. You came to receive something here. You came to get an understanding. And that understanding will connect you to a journey that nothing can stop you. There's a journey that nothing can stop you. I want all of you men in medical field to come to the front first. No, don't leave where you are, everybody. But if you are in medical field, first come. Professionals, I see God putting something on you. You will do your profession at a higher dimension. Oh, you didn't hear what I said. One of our pastors told me, he said, medicine UK is 20 years ahead of medicine Nigeria. Do you know that medicine, the Holy Ghost, is 1,000 years ahead of medicine on the earth? Did you hear me? Oh, yeah. Which one are you? You are a lawyer that is coming out. What I said, medical doctor, professionals. And no, don't worry. Just stay where you are. I'm coming for profession. I just want all the doctors to come here. All the medical people, nurse or whatever. I said in Lagos years ago, God said he wants the medical profession to join him in the flow of life. One of the most visible expression of devil's wickedness, you see it in sickness and diseases. But then God said, I put you there. You see, do you understand what the devil does by attacking your concentration in church? Huh? He will not put fear inside you. You are not the one that will catch something from somebody. If you can find a medicine that is inoculation, what do you call it now?
3: Vaccine.
2: This one is Holy Ghost. It is stronger than that vaccine. He says, speak the word for me. Listen to me. It was God that was showing Jacob how to do agriculture. Did you hear what I said? Did you hear me? God wants to show you something. Every professional that is here, lift your two hands in the congregation, online, wherever you are. Do you understand? Look. Now, there is a time coming. Did you hear me? There's a time coming. You know, there are some times that God shows me some things. Things. Some of you, in a field that is not your own, He will show you things. Do this. There's a time coming that we cross this divide of flesh and spirit. That new age will come. But before that time, He said some people will taste of the good word of God and the powers of the age to come. Did you hear me? Philip's transport. How many of you read this book, Mel Tari's book, Revival in Indonesia, many years ago? Anybody read that book? It wasn't fake. It happened. Are you hearing me? It happened. You read the old stories of Apostle Babala and many things that happened. They are men like us. They eat Eba like us. Oh God, before this dispensation ends, there will be some, not all, but I pray that there will be some, that this assembly will be part of that some.
3: Yes.
2: Some that will walk in such confounding power.
3: Yes.
2: That will operate in such level and degree of intimacy with God.
3: Yes.
2: Did you hear what Daniel said? Give me one day.
4: Hey.
2: A man dreamt and forgot the dream. And he brought the dream back and said, this is the dream you had. And this is the interpretation. I see God coming for professionals here. Do you know there is no lawyer better than the great advocate himself, Jesus? And some of you are about to clean some people's money. That you get a brief. And by the time you finish, they replace your boss with you. I said, that girl, something's upon that girl.
4: Save it.
2: Do you understand what God is about to do with you today? Lift your hands, you medical people. You know, God has always brought doctors to this church and this anointing. Why? Maybe there is somebody here that we set up a medical institution, and some of you are setting them up. I see some of you already have clinics and things like that, and God wants to raise barriers against the spirit of death. It's not by mistake that He's giving you this kind of understanding. Some of you wonder at the field that you are in. Some of you, He wants you to set up a reference center. Yeah. There are fields today. And say, I will fund it with my provision. Listen. There are people here that God will put an anointing on you. You know, many people do IVF and it fails. You will do your under the anointing.
3: Yes.
2: That every IVF that you do will work.
3: Yes.
2: I don't know who is in that field, because God has talked of Holy Ghost assisted IVF. There's a skill in that field. There's a process in that field. Are you following me? There are doctors that God will use to stop the entry and the devastation of autism. That things that affect literature, and he said, how did he come? Yeah, because he's also the great physician. lift your hands to Jesus, everybody. In the congregation, professionals. Professionals. Ozalaba Masali. Online, on ground. Holy Ghost, do something. Lift your two hands up to the Lord this afternoon. Some of you, before you came, you were struggling with your profession. But if you receive this impartation today, it will enhance. Listen, that's the word over you today. Enhanced function.
0: 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My

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1: 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It's the B.O.B. 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And it's about to get real. Let's go.
2: Book of Revelation, chapter 7, verses 16 and 17. Yes, sir. They shall hunger no more, neither shall they thirst anymore. Preach, preacher. For God shall wipe away. Yes, sir. Every tear from their eye. Yes, sir. 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

0: 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Come and enjoy the teaching ministry of one of God's choicest servants, Reverend Olushola Ayodele Areogu. We believe God with you that God's dreams for your life will certainly come to pass as you hear God's word and apply the truths in Jesus' name. Stay tuned and get blessed.
1: Praise the Lord. Welcome to another exciting time in God's presence and the word of God. I'm sure you have been waiting for me. I believe God with you today that God's dreams for your lives will certainly come to pass as you hear the word of God and apply the principles to your lives in Jesus' name. Father, bless your word today and cause your kingdom to increase tremendously by it in Jesus' name. Amen.
2: All right, sit down. Let's look at the Bible a little and then Matthew chapter 16 and verse 13. When Jesus came into the coast of Caesarea Philippi, he asked his disciples, saying, "Whom do men say that I, the Son of Man, am?" That's a question that you have to answer by revelation, not by information. That is going to be the cornerstone of your faith as a Christian. The bone of contention in the world is not about God. It's about who Jesus is. Is he an ordinary man? Is he one of the prophets? Is he a good man? Is he God? And that transforms your life. But it can't be information that you have by religion. It has to be a revelation that you have personally. Who is Jesus to you? Who do men say that I am? So the Lord knew that the future of his assignment on the earth will depend on the revelation of this man, of him. They had been with him for some time, but he still didn't have that by revelation. And so he asked them that question. Verse 14, and they said, "Some say that thou art John the Baptist, some Elias," that's Elijah, "others Jeremiah, or one of the prophets." So it's not a new thing that people say, all these ones that say you are John the Baptist, they have their religions in the world today. Is that okay? Even people that claim to be Christians, they have questions about whether Jesus is God or not. There are various positions that you have in the world today about the person of Jesus. We believe in the Trinity. But do you believe in the Trinity biblically? That's the key thing. Somebody says God can manifest occasionally as Jesus, as the Holy Ghost, or as the Father. We're just the same one person that can just manifest as Jesus, as the Holy Ghost, and as the Father. So he believes in the Father, Son, and the Holy Spirit, but he's not believing biblically. And he may be very eloquent about it. And it would affect their Christian walk. Okay? And I hear many people argue on social media and in different places. It's been ongoing for a long time. But you must settle that question for yourself, because that is the bone of contention. You know, if you go to a public gathering, a political gathering, and they ask you to pray, they won't have any problem with you if you pray in the name of God, in the name of the Almighty God. We present this meeting to you in God's holy name. Everybody will say amen in different ways. Some will say amen. Some will say ashe. Some will say amen. You have made it general. But when you say in the name of Jesus, Some people will not say anything. Amen. Some people will get up and leave. Not because the person wanted to leave, but because the name that you called has driven the devil that was inside the person. And that atmosphere is too tough for the person. Say, well, I'm not, and then doesn't like you. So you must know who Jesus is. Is that okay? Praise God. How many of you are ready to die for Jesus here? Let me see your hand up. Raise your hand up. Okay, how many of you are not ready to die for Jesus? So which one are you going to do? Amen. Now, the only way you can survive now is if you are not ready to die for Jesus, you can't live for him. Is that okay? You've got to settle that. He's not inviting death to come and take you. It is just telling death that I'm not going to change. Jesus is the only way. Amen. And that's when he will empower you to live for him. Do you understand that? Praise God. So many of you are ready to die for Jesus. Raise your hand up. Raise it. Let me see your hand up. Because if you are not ready, I'll say it again. If you are afraid to die for him, he can't empower you to live for him. Do you understand that? Praise God. The truth of the matter is that the subject of resurrection, we must know what it means to our relationship with death and the devil. Is that okay? Most of the time, in Christian circles, and especially Pentecostal circles, we have an unbiblical relationship with the devil and with death and life. And it's important that you clarify your relationship and your position. In some Orthodox circles, they have a worse relationship with death than the one that we have in the Pentecostal circles. Most Pentecostal people don't want to die. Are you hearing what I'm saying? I had a former Nigerian leader said that at 70 or 80 something, he said, what am I afraid to die for? So you can't scare me with death. He's not quoting the Bible, but he's just saying that at his age, he's not afraid of what? Of dying. So he has a relationship with death that is built on age, not Bible. Amen? And I want you to build a relationship with death that is built on the Bible. Is that okay? Praise God. If I ask you, how many of you can give me 10 scriptures that speak about your relationship with death? Can you name some of them? That song said, death tried all his might, but Jesus broke its chains. And said, let the ark rejoice. You know the greatest fear that men have, every fear stems from the fear of death. Are you following me? If you have a fear of heights, it's not heights that you are afraid of, it is dying that you are afraid of, really. Did you hear what I'm saying? There used to be a frontline traditional ruler many years ago that they said he's afraid of flying. Doesn't matter anywhere he's going, he will go by road. Big entourage. But it's not that he's afraid of flying, he's afraid of dying. Do you understand what I'm saying? Praise God. Why are you afraid of sickness? Huh? How many of you knew when you didn't know about death, you were using sickness to escape? When you were not sick, you said you were sick. Am I correct? Some of your children are still doing it now. Saturday, there's going to be cleaning of the house. I have one problem here. Because it doesn't know what sickness means. But you will not say, I have one problem here. Because you know that problem can come. But really what you're afraid of is, you're afraid of dying. Amen. So that is the mother of all fears, the fear of death. And Jesus has broken that power. But how did he break it? You must have that understanding. So God does not want us as his children to live without understanding. I hope you understand what I'm saying. Now, the difference between understanding and obedience is that understanding takes time. Obedience must be immediate. I hope you follow what I'm saying. Praise God. And so you can be obedient to God without understanding. Is that okay? Miracles follow your obedience, but ministry follow your understanding. I hope you understand that. Effectiveness in ministry follow your understanding. To have miracles, you need obedience. Without understanding. Hello? If you were there when God told Moses to stretch his rod, how long will you take to understand the mechanics behind that? But if you wanted to wait, Pharaoh would have caught up with them. So they just had to obey. I must know the difference between obedience and understanding. Because those are two sides of our Christianity. Okay, many people obey God very sincerely at the experience of miracles, but then they are full of fear and uncertainty in their relationship with God. Did you get that? And sometimes the obedience is not enjoyable because it's not coming from understanding. And the Bible says, with all your getting, get understanding. Get understanding. So this is the way to go. If you don't have any instruction, be acquiring understanding. Did you get what I'm saying? But once you get an instruction, what do you do? Just obey. When you are dealing with God, if there's no instruction, just settle down. It means there's nothing, no evil is going to catch up with you. I hope you understand. Praise God. And now, you know, look at all the three of you that are sitting in front here. No, sit down. The three of you sitting in front here. You can't see your back. Am I correct? Huh? And if there's anything that happened now that you cannot turn your head sideways, you can only look here. You will depend on me to tell you what is coming from your back. Am I correct? Do you trust me enough? Huh? Good. So if I tell you and say, stand up. Because you don't know what is coming from the back, you trust what I'm saying. Is that okay? That's like obedience and understanding. Is that okay? You must come to a place that you trust God enough as a child of God, that when God has not given you any instruction, it doesn't matter what the devil is doing or trying, you are covered. Sit down. Did you get what I said there? That they are depending on me to tell them if somebody is coming from the back. When I signal to you, you know, but you have to look at me. No. But if I don't give any signal, just keep enjoying yourself. You are covered. I hope you are following what I'm saying. Praise God. So we must learn to get the signals of God that bring his instructions, his warnings, his guidance to us so as to obey. Is that simple enough? But when that has not come, then you should be acquiring understanding. You should be acquiring understanding. What I'm doing now is giving you understanding. Did you hear me? If I'm going to travel and I don't get any indication about anything, I have enough understanding to know that that trip is covered. And I'll go. However, if I have any indication I have a dilemma. Do I believe or not? I have to decide to obey or not obey. And at such times, people have asked me, what if I'm not sure? I say, well, if you are not sure, it's better to err on the side of caution. Not on the side of action. Are you listening to me? Let me give you this, which is going to help you. The devil does not usually attack you the first time you do something wrong. He waits until it becomes a habit to launch his attack. So, if you have an indication, what is calling for is obedience. Because understanding can wait, obedience won't wait. Did you hear what I said? Praise God. And one of the things that I found out with Christians, Pentecostals, I am one of, is the fact that testimonies provoke us not to understanding, provoke us many times to irresponsibility, unconsciously. What do I mean by that? Testimonies are designed to stir up faith. But then, unconsciously, somewhere in the back of your mind, when you hear testimony, God did this, God did this, God did that, and things like that. And some testimonies are very incredible. It just gives you a wide zone to do strange things. If we are here now, how does God speak to us as a group of people? If God wants to speak to everybody here, He's going to speak through authorized, recognized channel. Okay? And if it's a meeting like this, nobody is going to hold this microphone except the person is authorized to hold the microphone. You agree with that? You are not likely to find a first timer or a stranger walking now and take the microphone and start addressing you. You yourself will not listen to the person. So once the person has a microphone, you have an unconscious thought in your mind, that person is permitted to be here. So whatever the person says, you are likely to open up to it. So that's a recognized person. And so we have to be careful that we don't put the microphone in the hand of somebody that we don't trust. Amen? But now this is Dream Center, a ministry that is distinct. Okay? Members are distinct. different from another ministry. So if God wants to talk to Dream Center, he's likely to talk through me or any authorized channel that we know and say God is saying something. You say, but what do you mean by that? Meaning that God can say something to Dream Center and he comes through Pastor Nkoya, for example, and he calls me and says, Daddy, I had a revelation. I saw it and I saw church members and all that, things like that. And he says it to me. And I take it to God. And Lord says, yes, that's me. So I bring it to you. Are you following what I'm saying? Now, God has spoken to us. After that, you have the responsibility of obedience, not understanding. Because understanding can wait, obedience won't wait. Now, when it's obedience, obedience means action. You must act on the side of caution, not on the side. You must err on the side of caution, not on the side of action. That I'm not going to disobey. But that's where testimonies come in now. Are you following what I'm saying? You know, I remember one convention that we had. Some of you from Lagos still remember that convention. The last service, the last session of the convention, I was praying to release the people. And that word started coming from heaven. Your path and that of destroyers will not cross. Your path and that of destroyers will not cross. I was looking at this, my deacon. He was sitting around here. And I kept on, I saw, it was focused on him. So I kept declaring that word. The only thing I didn't do was to call him forward and lay hands on him. And then everybody left. And 1 hour later, they called on the way to Morgan. They were involved in a very terrible accident, head-on collision. The deacon escaped, but the other person in that vehicle didn't make it. The other vehicle didn't make it. And when they said, okay, I said, oh, thank you, Lord. So that God came for him. Are you following what I'm saying? Now, supposing that day I pushed in the spirit and said, Deacon, don't travel today. Now, where testimonies come in is that, Daddy, can you help me tell God to give me permission? You know, the way many of us relate with God is like we relate with political leaders or people in our lives. Do you understand what I'm saying? If you need something from Dr. Ojo, you can tell Pastor Toba, can you help me talk to him to change what he has said? That's how we, somewhere in the consciousness of everybody, that is what testimony does for you. Are you following what I'm saying? Now, this is a person that knows by science. He's a doctor, man, a doctor, female, and both of them are ASES, and they want to marry. The two of them, science has told them that this is a dangerous combination. But they have had testimonies that there are people that are ASES, and they have married. And something tells them, God will do our own. I mean, if you understand what I'm saying. I'm not saying God can't do their own, but the ones that they have had testimony, they didn't find out what is the instructions and details and everything. But they now, excuse me, sir, pray for us. Even after they have told them that if pastor said don't go ahead, there's no problem. We have had. And then they come to church. They are waiting for days that there's a word that says everybody that has any issue, come forward. And you see the two of them come forward. And the pastor that has told them not to go forward is wondering what's going to happen. Are you following what I'm saying? So I said they should err on the side of caution. What does that mean? put everything on hold and say, God, we love each other, but except you say so. And then wait. If God doesn't see anything, go your separate ways. If God says something, you can still come together. Are you following what I'm saying? But not every Christian is going to do that. People are just going to follow whatever. If you now err on the side of caution, you have divine insurance.
0: 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Ministering in the power of the Holy Ghost are Reverend Olushola Areogun, the General Overseer, and Reverend Oyenike Areogun, the Senior Pastor of the Dream Center of the Life Voices International Church. 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Jesus is Lord. I'm sure you've been greatly blessed by that explosive teaching of God's Word. 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
3: answer, hey, this is Billy Joey from the U.S. Billy Joey from the U.S. How are you doing, everybody? 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

Strong minds discuss ideas. Average minds discuss events. Weak minds discuss people. Remember that there is nothing stable in human affairs. Therefore, avoid undue elation in prosperity or undue depression in adversity. Envy is the ulcer of the soul. Our prayers should be for blessings in general, for God knows best what is good for us. Think not those faithful who praise all thy words and actions, but those who kindly reprove thy faults. There is only one good, knowledge, and one evil, ignorance. Wonder is the beginning of wisdom. By all means, marry. If you get a good wife, you'll become happy. If you get a bad one, you'll become a philosopher. True wisdom comes to each of us when we realize how little we understand about life, ourselves, and the world around us. Mankind is made of two kinds of people: wise people who know they are fools, and fools who think they are wise. I would rather die having spoken after my manner than speak in your manner and live. If all misfortunes were laid in one common heap, whence everyone must take an equal portion, most people would be contented to take their own and depart. Be kind, for everyone you meet is fighting a hard battle. From the deepest desires often come the deadliest hate. Regard your good name as the richest jewel you can possibly be possessed of. For credit is like fire. When once you have kindled it, you may easily preserve it. But if you once extinguish it, you will find it an arduous task to rekindle it again. The way to gain a good reputation is to endeavor to be what you desire to appear. He is richest who is content with the least, for content is the wealth of nature. I know you won't believe me, but the highest form of human excellence is to question oneself and others. Get not your friends by bare compliments, but by giving them sensible tokens of your love. I cannot teach anybody anything. I can only make them think. False words are not only evil in themselves, but they infect the soul with evil. Education is the kindling of a flame, not the filling of a vessel.

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4: 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Shando Boosie, ya na na na bandi di di di Boosie.

0: We welcome you to Living by the Answer, sponsored by the Dream Center of the Life Voices International Churches. Come and enjoy the teaching ministry of one of God's choicest servants, Reverend Olushola Ajodele Areogun. We believe God with you that God's dreams for your life will certainly come to pass as you hear God's word and apply the truths in Jesus' name. Stay tuned and get blessed.
1: Praise the Lord. Welcome to another exciting time in God's presence and the word of God. I'm sure you have been waiting for me. I believe God with you today that God's dreams for your life will certainly come to pass as you hear the word of God and apply the principles to your lives in Jesus' name. Father, bless your word today and cause your kingdom to increase tremendously and apply the principles to your lives in Jesus' name. Father, bless your word today and cause your kingdom to increase tremendously by it in Jesus' name. Amen.

0: you can interpret it to mean. Kajalo Canada is yeah. Oh God. Are you hearing what I'm saying? I told that lady came to work at Lautech here when we first came to MDS, traveling from Malaysia in a vehicle, nurse, and the Holy Spirit begin to worship me now, and that vehicle had head-on collision, that twisting and turning, and they didn't know what happened to her. Something carried her into the bush. They were carrying dead people, and so he called her Oluman Korimbi. She was kneeling down worshiping. The only thing you see on her face was a cut of glass in front of her forehead like this. She was in that vehicle. Men are still tasting of the powers of the age to come. Hey,
1: yes,
0: hey, are you hearing me?
1: Yes,
0: if a madman that is full of the devil is carrying sore and wound that and is not dying, did you get a fake Holy Ghost?
1: No.
0: If the spirit of him that raised the Holy Ghost, he deliberately didn't say if the Holy Ghost, said if the spirit of him that raised Jesus from everything that could kill a man was there when the Holy Ghost came and broke their hold of him, that same Holy Ghost is inside you. No wonder it will quicken your mortal body.
2: Amen.
0: It will quicken your body. If, as I'm speaking now, let your organs come under that quickening power. Let your eyes come under that quickening power. If the spirit of him that raised Jesus from the dead dwell inside you, he that raised Jesus from the dead shall pump life to your mortal body from the top of your head to the soles of your feet. If in the Old Testament we find Daniel, Shadrach, and Abednego, they were 10 times better. David said, you have made me wiser than my teachers. In the Old Testament, how much more will the great teacher himself make you wiser? How much more will the great Holy Ghost, who knows everything? A professor knows a lot about a little thing, but the Holy Ghost knows everything about everything. No wonder I say, because you have received an unction from the Holy One, you know all things. Because you have an unction from the Holy One, you know all things. You don't have to die like your father. You belong to another family. You belong to the family of God now. Listen to me, beloved. Lift up your hand. Look at me. When Jesus rose from the dead, the human race was divided into two. Are you hearing me? There are now people that are carrying the nature of God, and those are still carrying the satanic nature. If you are born again, you have the nature of God inside you. The good word of God that you have access to will determine how much that nature of God inside you can do. They tell us the story of John G. Lake when there was a bubonic plague, and they said, put this thing on my hand, check it under the microscope. They saw the teeming microbes there. When they put it under on his hand and they checked again, they were dead. There was so much life in his system. Are you hearing me? There was so much life. Do you know how much of medicine is curtailing your capacity to take truth? How much of ancestry, how much of culture, how much of social media is curtailing your capacity to soak in the truth of the word of God? Are you hearing what I'm saying? This is what I gave my certificate of for. I didn't give up my certificate to get a car. I could get that from friends. I could get that from family. I put that in my certificate to journey, to adventure in the Holy Ghost. I didn't put on my certificate to be a religious whatever, but to journey in the Holy Ghost. Did you hear me? If God say, I call you to full-time ministry, he's not calling you to full-time wasting of your time. There's no life that is as full of excitement, adventure like this life that is showing you things. You're on a journey of discovery. Some of you that God said, listen, come full-time. Come full-time. There's no amount of money that you are looking for. We have come to a place to find out the difference between money and its provision.

0: Are you hearing? You don't do what we are doing, ministry, with money. No. It's divine provision. Are you hearing what I'm saying? It's divine provision. You can't be in Oshobo, one of the least income generating IGR states in Nigeria. Are you following? And you are running ministry. Somebody told, I want to see that man that is on TBN, South Africa, from Oshobo. Are you hearing what I'm saying? What I'm saying is this. God is saying, listen, what do you want, money or my provision? He said, if I'm hungry, will I tell you, I own the cattle on 1,000 hills. That's your father. If he decides to give you 10 cattle, if he owns the cattle on 1,000 hills, can't he give you one ranch? Oh. If he owns all the fishes, and to give you a fish pond, is the no. You know, I don't know what exactly you are hearing here. I don't know why, what is happening with many Christians. What are you hearing what I'm saying? Huh? If somebody give you one pig, male and female, you can fill 3 acres of land. There is no reason under the sun except lack of understanding for a Christian to be a beggar, for a Christian to be a struggler. What is working for us is far, far more than what is against man. What is working for us? Didn't they put 3 Hebrew children in a furnace of fire and they heated it times 7? The people that threw them in died. At that point, they should know that they are in trouble, because the people you are throwing in are dancing. The person that threw them in has died. And the king said, excuse me, we threw 4 people, 3 people, we are seeing 4 people inside. What kind of power? When they brought them out, the Bible said there was no smell of the fire. No smoke, no smell. Listen to me, you will go into the same thing that men go into and come out with no smell. You are not hearing what God is saying. You are not hearing what God is saying. You cannot imagine what God called you as pastors to be distributors of. Are you hearing what I'm saying? To be distributors of this. No wonder Paul said he has called me to be, to preach the unsearchable riches of Christ Jesus. The unsearchable riches of Christ Jesus. Where do you want to stay, beloved? Do you want to stay in the religion of the incarnation? Huh? Or do you want to stay at the place of the cross? Do you understand what I'm saying? This is why there is all kind of foolishness in the church. Do you understand? God loves variety. He's the God of variety. Did you hear me? He loves color. He didn't make all of us one color. He loves creativity. We will never dress the same way. All these people that are saying, hey, you wear suit, you wear coat, you wear what you like. God accept you. Except it is immoral. Are you hearing what I'm saying? Yes, once you touch this dimension, your brain will wire correctly. Ah, this man, this woman, was a preacher. She was a preacher. She said when she got born again, she was smoking. And she still was going Bible studies to smoke. After about 2-3 lessons, something told her, I said, this, drop this one. Change your skirt. She didn't need anybody to tell her. If the one that they are telling you your dressing is right, is either you are not born again or you are not growing. By the time the good word of God enter you, the good brain of God will possess you. This idea that they are forcing you to do this, leave me alone, leave me alone. Oh, grown, you are just a baby. When you mature, what doesn't matter will not matter to you. Are you hearing what I'm saying? This one that he said, stop carrying girlfriend and things like, by the time that the good word of God enter you, you will preach to your boyfriend and lead him to Christ and cast out the devil that was holding the two of you captive. Are you hearing me? He said there, give me that scripture, Hebrews 6, that the powers of the age to come. Give me the next verse after that one. Are you hearing me today? That something will happen inside you. I want you pastors to understand. I wish I could go deeper. But look at the bus stops. How many people have died? How many people have there? The glory that they have, the prophet saw that Peter was talking about. He said they saw the suffering. 1 Peter chapter 1. Look at. He said, if they shall fall away to renew them again to repentance, since they crucified to themselves the Son of God afresh and put him to an open shame. Are you following what I'm saying? Now, let me say this to you, because some people are preaching that once saved, always saved. That is error. I feel pain when I see fantastic people that started well, teaching well, tell you that you can't lose salvation. That is making nonsense of the suffering of the Son of God. Do you understand what I'm saying? That is not my focus for today. My focus is for you to understand what happened to you and take hold of it and move strong and fast. Year 1992, I went to preach in a particular state. If I mention this thing, now some of you will be guessing what I'm talking about. When I came back, I told you, I said, this minister that I met there, I'm concerned because they are doing a good job, but they don't know God. They follow men too much. Are you following what I'm saying? God wants us to know him. You see, and this is life eternal, that they may know you, the only true God, and Jesus Christ. You know, I said, John 17:3. This is life eternal. The purpose of eternal life is to know God, to experience God. The word know is to have interaction. Let me not use the word intercourse. Interaction with deity, with divinity, that affect and changes. The people that you fellowship with will affect your thinking. You can't be fellowshipping with God and be thinking like the devil, dressing like the devil, speaking like the devil. Something's wrong somewhere. Oh, give me that other scripture I said you should give me just now. Huh? 1 Peter 1. The glory, because listen, where are you going to stay? Some people have come there. They are doing religious Christmas. Thank God for Christmas. Some people are back. They are fighting each other. Jesus was born in December. He's born in October. Whichever day. In fact, you can make your own Christmas my own bad day. You can make your own your bad day. It came. That is what we are concerned with. The date is as immaterial as anything, but that he came is a proof that on this planet there is a record somewhere that a man called Jesus Christ was born. The devil can't argue that one. Do you understand what I'm saying? That's what the incarnation. And gave him access to the human experience. The purpose of that, I showed you, the Son of Man. This is how you are supposed to live. Can you imagine if we live just like Jesus lived? Can you understand what I'm saying? The kind of business that Jesus will do if he was doing your business. The kind of structure he will put in place. I'm praying for you. This one that I have, listen. Was he ever stranded? Was he ever stranded? And you know what? I believe that many of you doctors and nurses will be tools in the hand of God. You know why? You are good witnesses of the reality of God. Because if Jesus will anoint at least 5 of you today, that you have evidence, nobody can fault what you say. Are you here? If God should by your hand cure 10 kidney failure patients, they can't say you are lying.
1: Yes, sir.
0: They can say those of us that we are in them to come. Are you following what I'm saying? In fact, I was listening to a man, a former governor, sharing testimony on TV. He said when he saw a man of God was prophesying to him and all that, he saw him calling people and he said when he was in the sky, he said, what you did there is very interesting. No. So you are the pastor, you are in for them to be coming and things like that. That's his thinking. That they gave them money to come and gave them their phone number. There are people that will still think like that. But God will use professionals. Are you hearing me? Professionals that are anointed. You have this understanding. You are the one that is treating this heart patient. You have the slide. You have everything to show. And the Lord said, lay your hand on him now. Have you read the book of Luke and the book of Acts? Luke wrote Acts and the book of Luke. He was a doctor. His book was so punchy. If you read the book of Acts of the Apostles and the book of Luke, you will have a healing ministry. You understand what I'm saying? Somebody went to a robber and said, what advice does he say? Read the book of Acts 30 days in 30 times. Are you listening to me? In 30 days. Read it. It was a doctor that wrote it. Luke. He wrote the book of Luke. He was interested in the medical side of the miracles. Because he can't pull a wool over his eyes. And it's time for that to happen. Because they think that those of us that we are called to full-time ministry, we didn't go to school. But unfortunately, we went to school. But the truth of the matter is that those of you that you are still in that field, God wants to mess you up. Are you hearing me? By opening your eyes. That this dentist, this man that is coming for dental trouble, it is an ancestral problem. That is what his grandfather, father, and everybody had. Help them out here. That's why I gave you understanding. Are you following me?
1: Yes, sir.
0: See, I want to anoint you as a businesswoman. To dethrone the illegal government that is in the market. But that's for somebody there. That's for somebody. Are you hearing me?
1: Yes, sir.
0: He said, if you don't do this sacrifice, you can't run transport business. You will have your own car will be the only one that is going and returning. I said, nothing can this. What can we do to stop it? Didn't they look at Daniel? How can we stop in the Old Testament? They say, except you find something to trap in their God. And that's when God showed up. You came to receive something here. You came to get an understanding. And that understanding will connect you to a journey that nothing can stop you. There's a journey that nothing can stop you. I want all of you men in medical field to come to the front first. No, don't leave where you are, everybody. But if you are in medical, you first come. Professionals, I see God putting something on you. You will do your profession at a higher dimension. Oh, you didn't hear what I said. One of our pastors told me, he said, medicine UK is 20 years ahead of medicine Nigeria. Do you know that medicine, the Holy Ghost, is 1,000 years ahead of medicine on the earth? Did you hear me? Oh, yeah. Which one are you? You are a lawyer that is coming out. What I said, medical doctor, professionals. And no, don't worry. Just stay where you are. I'm coming for profession. I just want all the doctors to come here. All the medical people, nurse or whatever. I said in Lagos years ago, God said he wants the medical profession to join him in the flow of life. One of the most visible expression of devil's wickedness, you see it in sickness and diseases. But then God said, I put you there. You see, do you understand what the devil does by attacking your concentration in church? Huh? He will not put fear inside you. You are not the one that will catch something from somebody. Yeah. If you can find a medicine that is inoculation, what do you call it now? Huh?
1: Vaccine.
0: This one is Holy Ghost. It is stronger than that vaccine. He says, speak the word for me. Listen to me. It was God that was showing Jacob how to do agriculture.
1: Yes,
0: huh?
1: Yes,
0: did you hear what I said?
1: Yes,
0: huh?
1: Yes,
0: did you hear me?
1: Yes,
0: God wants to show you something.
1: Yes.
0: Every professional that is here, lift your two hands in the congregation, online, wherever you are. Do you understand? Look. Now, there is a time coming. Did you hear me? There's a time coming. You know, there are some times that God shows me some things. Some of you, in a field that is not your own, He will show you things.
1: Yes.
0: Yes. Oh, there's a time coming that we cross this divide of flesh and spirit. That new age will come. But before that time, he said some people will taste of the good word of God and the powers of the age to come. Did you hear me? Philip's transport. How many of you read this book, Mel Tari's book, Revival in Indonesia, many years ago? Anybody read that book? It wasn't fake. It happened. Are you hearing me? It happened. You read the old stories of Apostle Babalola and many things that happened. They are men like us. They eat Eba like us. Oh God, before this dispensation ends, there will be some. Not all, but I pray that there will be some. That this assembly will be part of that some. Yes. Some. That we walk in such confounding power. Yes. That we operate in such level and degree of intimacy with God. Yes. Ah, did you hear what Daniel said? Give me one day. Hey. A man dreamt and forgot the dream. And he brought the dream back and said, this is the dream you had. And this is the interpretation. I see God coming for professionals here. Do you know there is no lawyer better than the great advocate himself, Jesus? And some of you are about to clean some people's money. That you get a brief. And by the time you finish, they replace your boss with you. I said, that girl, something's upon that girl.
2: Save it.
0: Ah. Do you understand what God is about to do with you today? Lift your hands, you medical people. You know, God has always brought doctors to this church and this anointing. Why? Maybe there is somebody here that we set up a medical institution, and some of you are setting them up. I see some of you already have clinics and things like that, and God wants to raise barriers against the spirit of death. It's not by mistake that he's giving you this kind of understanding. Some of you wonder at the field that you are in. Some of you, he wants you to set up a reference center. Yeah. There are fields today. And say, I will fund it with my provision. Listen. There are people here that God will put an anointing on you. You know, many people do IVF and if it, you will do your under the anointing. Yes. That every IVF that you do will work. Yes. I don't know who is in that field, because God has talked of Holy Ghost assisted IVF. There's a skill in that field. There's a process in that field. Are you following me? There are doctors that God will use to stop the entry and the devastation of autism. That things that affect literature, and he said, how did he come? Yeah, because he's also the great physician. Lift your hands to Jesus, everybody. In the congregation, professionals. Ozalaba Masali. Online, on ground. Holy Ghost, do something. Lift your two hands up to the Lord this afternoon. Some of you, before you came, you were struggling with your profession. But if you receive this impartation today, it will enhance. Listen, that's the word over you today. Enhanced function.
3: 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Church, Reverend Dr. Lekan Babatunde, the President of Jesus' King Ministries, Ibadan, Reverend Dr. John Idowu, the General Overseer of the Name of Jesus Ministries, Adoekiti, Reverend Dr. Francis Olonode, President, Jesus' Lord Foundation, Modakeke Ife, Reverend Akinlolu Raphael, President, World Harvest Global Ministries, Ibadan, and Pastor Tunde Jaibo, Senior Pastor of Cherish Family 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

0: We welcome you to Living by the Answer, sponsored by the Dream Center of the Life Voices International Churches. Come and enjoy the teaching ministry of one of God's choicest servants, Reverend Olushola Ajodele Areogun. We believe God with you that God's dreams for your life will certainly come to pass as you hear God's word and apply the truths in Jesus' name. Stay tuned and get blessed.
1: Praise the Lord. Welcome to another exciting time in God's presence and the word of God. I'm sure you have been waiting for me. I believe God with you today that God's dreams for your life will certainly come to pass as you hear the word of God and apply the principles to your lives in Jesus' name. Father, bless your word today and cause your kingdom to increase tremendously by it in Jesus' name. Amen.
2: All right, sit down. Let's look at the Bible a little and then Matthew chapter 16 and verse 13. When Jesus came into the coast of Caesarea Philippi, he asked his disciples, saying, "Whom do men say that I, the Son of Man, am?" That's a question that you have to answer by revelation, not by information. That is going to be the cornerstone of your faith as a Christian. The bone of contention in the world is not about God, it's about who Jesus is. Is he an ordinary man? Is he one of the prophets? Is he a good man? Is he God? And that transforms your life. But it can't be information that you have by religion. It has to be a revelation that you have personally. Who is Jesus to you? Who do men say that I am? So the Lord knew that the future of his assignment on the earth will depend on the revelation of this man, of him. They had been with him for some time, but he still didn't have that by revelation. And so he asked them that question. Verse 14, and they said, "Some say that thou art John the Baptist, some Elias," that's Elijah, "others Jeremiah, or one of the prophets." So it's not a new thing that people say, all these ones that say you are John the Baptist, these are, they have their religions in the world today. Is that okay? Even people that claim to be Christians, they have questions about whether Jesus is God or not. There are various positions that you have in the world today about the person of Jesus. We believe in the Trinity. But do you believe in the Trinity biblically? That's the key thing. Somebody says God can manifest occasionally as Jesus, as the Holy Ghost, or as the Father. We're just the same one person that can just manifest as Jesus, as the Holy Ghost, and as the Father. So he believes in the Father, Son, and the Holy Spirit, but he's not believing biblically. And he may be very eloquent about it. And it would affect their Christian walk. Okay? And I hear many people argue on social media and in different places. It's been ongoing for a long time. But you must settle that question for yourself, because that is the bone of contention. You know, if you go to a public gathering, a political gathering, and they ask you to pray, they won't have any problem with you if you pray in the name of God, in the name of the Almighty God. We present this meeting to you in God's holy name. Everybody will say amen in different ways. Some will say amen. Some will say ashe. Some will say amen. You have made it general. But when you say in the name of Jesus, Some people will not say anything. Amen. Some people will get up and leave. Not because the person wanted to leave, but because the name that you called has driven the devil that was inside the person. And that atmosphere is too tough for the person to say, well, I'm not, and then doesn't like you. So you must know who Jesus is. Is that okay? Praise God. How many of you are ready to die for Jesus here? Let me see your hand up. Raise your hand up. Okay, how many of you are not ready to die for Jesus? So which one are you going to do? Amen. Now, the only way you can survive now is if you are not ready to die for Jesus, you can't live for him. Is that okay? You've got to settle that. He's not inviting death to come and take you. It is just telling death that I'm not going to change. Jesus is the only way. Amen? And that is when he will empower you to live for him. Do you understand that? Praise God. So many of you are ready to die for Jesus. Raise your hand up. Huh? Raise it, let me see your hand up. Because if you are not ready, I'll say it again. If you are afraid to die for him, he can't empower you to live for him. Do you understand that? Praise God. The truth of the matter is that the subject of resurrection, we must know what it means to our relationship with death and the devil. Is that okay? Most of the time, in Christian circles, and especially Pentecostal circles, we have an unbiblical relationship with the devil and with death and life. And it's important that you clarify your relationship and your position. In some Orthodox circles, they have a worse relationship with death than the one that we have in the Pentecostal circles. Most Pentecostal people don't want to die. Are you hearing what I'm saying? I had a former Nigerian leader said that at 70 or 80 something, he said, what am I afraid to die for? So you can't scare me with death. He's not quoting the Bible, but he's just saying that at his age, he's not afraid of what? Of dying. So he has a relationship with death that is built on age, not Bible. Amen? And I want you to build a relationship with death that is built on the Bible. Is that okay? Praise God. If I ask you, how many of you can give me 10 scriptures that speak about your relationship with death? Can you name some of them? Huh? That song said, death tried all his might, but Jesus broke its chains. I said, let the ark rejoice. You know, the greatest fear that men have, every fear stems from the fear of death. Are you following me? If you have a fear of heights, it's not heights that you are afraid of, it is dying that you are afraid of, really. Did you hear what I'm saying? There used to be a frontline traditional ruler many years ago that they said, he's afraid of flying. Doesn't matter anywhere he's going, he will go by road. Big entourage. But it's not that he's afraid of flying, he's afraid of dying. Do you understand what I'm saying? Praise God. Why are you afraid of sickness? Huh? How many of you knew when you didn't know about death, you were using sickness to escape? When you were not sick, you said you were sick. Am I correct? Some of your children are still doing it now. Saturday, there's going to be cleaning of the house. I have one problem here. Because it doesn't know what sickness means. But you will not say, I have one problem here. Because you know that problem can come. But really what you're afraid of is, you're afraid of dying. Amen. So that is the mother of all fears, the fear of death. And Jesus has broken that power. But how did he break it? You must have that understanding. So God does not want us as his children to live without understanding. I hope you understand what I'm saying. Now, the difference between understanding and obedience is that understanding takes time. Obedience must be immediate. I hope you follow what I'm saying. Praise God. And so you can be obedient to God without understanding. Is that okay? Miracles follow your obedience, but ministry follow your understanding. I hope you understand that. Effectiveness in ministry follow your understanding. To have miracles, you need obedience without understanding. Hello? If you were there when God told Moses to stretch his rod, how long will you take to understand the mechanics behind that? But if you wanted to wait, Pharaoh would have caught up with them. So they just had to obey. I must know the difference between obedience and understanding. Because those are two sides of our Christianity. Okay, many people obey God very sincerely and they experience some miracles, but then they are full of fear and uncertainty in their relationship with God. Did you get that? And sometimes the obedience is not enjoyable because it's not coming from understanding. And the Bible says, with all you're getting, get understanding. Get understanding. So this is the way to go. If you don't have any instruction, be acquiring understanding. Did you get what I'm saying? But once you get an instruction, what you do? Just obey. When you are dealing with God, if there's no instruction, just settle down. It means there's nothing, no evil is going to catch up with you. I hope you understand. Praise God. And now, look at all the three of you that are sitting in front here. No, sit down. The three of you sitting in front here. You can't see your back. Am I correct? Huh? And if there's anything that happened now that you cannot turn your head sideways, you can only look here. You will depend on me to tell you what is coming from your back. Am I correct? Do you trust me enough? Huh? Good. So if I tell you and say, stand up. Because you don't know what is coming from the back, you trust what I'm saying. Is that okay? That's like obedience and understanding. Is that okay? You must come to a place that you trust God enough as a child of God, that when God has not given you any instruction, it doesn't matter what the devil is doing or trying, you are covered. Sit down. Did you get what I said there? That they are depending on me to tell them if somebody is coming from the back. When I signal to you, you know, but you have to look at me. No. But if I don't give any signal, just keep enjoying yourself. You are covered. I hope you are following what I'm saying. Praise God. So we must learn to get the signals of God that bring His instructions, His warnings, His guidance to us so as to obey. Is that simple enough? But when that has not come, then you should be acquiring understanding. You should be acquiring understanding. What I'm doing now is giving you understanding. Did you hear me? If I'm going to travel and I don't get any indication about anything, I have enough understanding to know that that trip is covered. And I'll go. However, if I have any indication, I have a dilemma. Do I believe or not? I have to decide to obey or not obey. And at such times, people have asked me, what if I'm not sure? I say, well, if you are not sure, it's better to err on the side of caution, not on the side of action. Are you listening to me? Let me give you this, which is going to help you. The devil does not usually attack you the first time you do something wrong. He waits until it becomes a habit to launch his attack. So, if you have an indication, what he's calling for is obedience. Because understanding can wait. Obedience won't wait. Did you hear what I said? Praise God. And one of the things that I found out with Christians, Pentecostals, I am one of, is the fact that testimonies provoke us not to understanding, provoke us many times to irresponsibility, unconsciously. What do I mean by that? Testimonies are designed to stir up faith.

is going to speak through authorized, recognized channel. Okay? And if it's a meeting like this, nobody is going to hold this microphone except the person is authorized to hold the microphone. You agree with that? You are not likely to find a first timer or a stranger walk in and take the microphone and start addressing you. You yourself will not listen to the person. So once the person has a microphone, you have an unconscious thought in your mind, that person is permitted to be here. So whatever the person says, you are likely to open up to it. So that's a recognized person. And so we have to be careful that we don't put the microphone in the hand of somebody that we don't trust. Amen? But now this is Dream Center, a ministry that is distinct. Okay? Members are distinct. Different from another ministry. So if God wants to talk to Dream Center, he's likely to talk through me or any authorized channel that we know and say God is saying something. You say, but what do you mean by that? Meaning that God can say something to Dream Center and he comes through Pastor Nkoya, for example, and he calls me and says, Daddy, I had the revelation. I saw it and I saw church members and all that, and things like that. And he says it to me. And I take it to God. And Lord says, yes, that's me. So I bring it to you. Are you following what I'm saying? Now, God has spoken to us. After that, you have the responsibility of obedience, not understanding. Because understanding can wait, obedience won't wait. Now, when it's obedience, obedience means action. You must act on the side of caution, not on the side. You must err on the side of caution, not on the side of action. That I'm not going to disobey. But that's where testimonies come in now. Are you following what I'm saying? You know, I remember one convention that we had. Some of you from Lagos still remember that convention. The last service, the last session of the convention, I was praying to release the people. And that word started coming from heaven. Your path and that of destroyers will not cross. Your path and that of destroyers will not cross. I was looking at this, my deacon. He was sitting around here. And I was focused on him. So I kept declaring that word. The only thing I didn't do was to call him forward and lay hands on him. And then everybody left. And 1 hour later, they called on the way to Morgan. They were involved in a very terrible accident, head-on collision. The deacon escaped, but the other vehicle didn't make it. And when they said, okay, I said, oh, thank you, Lord. So that God came for him. Are you following what I'm saying? Now, supposing that day I pushed in the spirit and said, Deacon, don't travel today. Now, where testimonies come in is that, Daddy, can you help me tell God to give me permission? You know, the way many of us relate with God is like we relate with political leaders or people in our lives. Do you understand what I'm saying? If you need something from Dr. Ojo, you can tell Pastor Toba, can you help me talk to him to change what he has said? That's how we, somewhere in the consciousness of everybody, that is what testimony does for you. Are you following what I'm saying? Now, this is a person that knows by science. He's a doctor, man, a doctor, female, and both of them are ASES, and they want to marry. The two of them, science has told them that this is a dangerous combination. But they have had testimonies that there are people that are ASES and they are married.

0: And something tells them, God will do our work. I mean, if you understand what I'm saying. I'm not saying God can't do their own, but the ones that they have had testimony, they didn't find out what is the instructions and details and everything. But they now, excuse me, sir, pray for us. Even after they have told them that if pastor said don't go ahead, there's no problem. We have had. And when they come to church, they are waiting for days that there's a word that says everybody that has any issue, come forward. I see the two of them come forward. And the pastor that has told them not to go forward is wondering what's going to happen. Are you following what I'm saying? So, I said they should err on the side of caution. What does that mean? Put everything on hold. And say, God, we love each other, but except you say so. And then wait. If God doesn't see anything, go your separate ways. If God says something, you can still come together. Are you following what I'm saying? But not every Christian is going to do that. People are just going to follow whatever. If you now err on the side of caution, you have divine insurance.
1: 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Ministering in the power of the Holy Ghost are Reverend Olushola Areogun, the General Overseer, and Reverend Oyenike Areogun, the Senior Pastor of the Dream Center of the Life Voices International Church. Reverend Dr. Lekan Babatunde, the President of Jesus is King Ministries, Ibadan. Reverend Dr. John Idowu, the General Overseer of the Name of Jesus Ministries, Adoekiti. Reverend Dr. Francis Olonode, President, Jesus is Lord Foundation, Modakeke Ife. Reverend Akinlolu Raphael, President, World Harvest Global Ministries, Ibadan. 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

When a person comes to divide, he's not just coming into your life. This is a wonderful couple. If I'm coming into your lives, it's either I'm coming to divide the two of you. But if I come to you and you're not married, still I can divide you into two. Because I specialize in dividing people. If I find the two of you, I'll divide you. If I find you as an individual still, I'll divide your focus, divide your attention, divide your energy. People like that. You have a dream that you pursue. You want to become somebody. That's your passion. Until one day you share that desire with the wrong person and he divides your focus. You lose interest in something that you were pursuing for years. There are people that are very good at that. You show them something that is very beautiful, they have a way of discrediting everything. The book of Romans, chapter number 16, verse 17. 16, 17. You can't forget that one. Romans, chapter 16, verse number 17. 16, 17. Now I beseech you, brethren, mark, you underline that if you have a pen, mark them which cause divisions and offenses contrary to the doctrine which you have learned, and then avoid them. You may be seated. In the next 20 minutes, promise yourself that any good idea that I'm going to receive, I'm going to implement it. For the next 20 minutes, are we together? Good. Now, you can put the scripture back on the screen. Let's look at it again. Now, I beseech you, my brothers and sisters, mark them which cause divisions and offenses. Two things, divisions and offenses, which are contrary to the doctrine which you have learned. Divisions and offenses which are contrary to the doctrine which you have learned, and then avoid them. Now, at the beginning of this year, there is something which I think is very important for you to understand in order for you to make your year a better year than 2016. Things that you need to look at, things that you need to do. Let me ask you this. If God is to come to you now and ask you a question and say to you, my son, my daughter, how many friends do you have? What are you going to say? If God is going to come to you and ask for the number, how many friends do you have? What is your answer to that? Let's say you say one. Let's say you have two, maybe three friends. Guess what the next question is going to be like? So, my daughter, my son, what has qualified those people to be your friends? What is your criteria? What exactly do you look at when you're choosing friends? What are you going to say? So it's a very important
subject that we want to look at. We'll get into demonology very soon, like I promised. We'll get into that maybe probably next week or so. But get this. It says principle that is going to improve your year if you consider doing what I'm going to advise you today. Okay. Now, any conflict that you have had, any pain that you have experienced before, can be traced back to a person that you entertained. There is a person that you entertained that you shouldn't have. I'll bring this point again. Imagine what the world was going to be like if Eve in that day had decided to ignore the voice of the snake. One day, it didn't happen for 2 days, 3 days, or 1 week. It was just one day when the serpent appeared and Eve heard the voice of the serpent and listened. Tell me where we were supposed to be today if one person who represented us in the garden had chosen to ignore the wrong voice. So the pain that you go through now, if you're a woman, you get pregnant, you go through pain for 9 months, even up to the childbirth, when you give birth to the child, that's more pain again that you have to experience. That pain is never, it's not originating from you. It can be traced back to somebody who entertained a voice that she must have ignored. Now, say God comes to you and he says, your friends are too many. Reduce the number. Who are you going to start with? Who are you going to remove from your list? Who are you going to be left with? And again, what is your criteria? He says to you, bring them down to two. Who are you going to be left with? The most important people in your life that you know that I cannot do without these ones. Only two. And why those two? Are they people that are helping you, or these are people that you are helping? Why are they important? Who are those people? Where are they? Are they people that cannot easily be replaced? What have they helped you so far? What have they given to you so far? What have they done so far? What makes those people so important that you would get rid of every other friend that you have and still be left with those two? Now, if you are going to attain a life that is greater than the one you had last year, there are major, serious, and critical decisions that you need to take in January.
Major decisions, January decisions, not February, January decisions. When you are breastfeeding a child, there comes a time when that child has to be weaned from its mother. And weaning a child, it's not a sign of trying to hurt the child. It's a moment of maturity where you have a child who is now matured, who should now be separated from his mother and now begin to live his own separate life. Now, I'm coming here. I've said this in the morning and also in the afternoon. Now I'm saying it again. There is a people, a generation, which has more power and more control and more influence, not because they fast a lot or they pray a lot. What makes those people powerful is not the fact that they fast. But what makes those people powerful is the fact that they have people that they have fasted. When you are fasting, the fast that we know is simply abstaining from food, whether it's water or drink, anything that sustains you physically in terms of food. You say, I'm not going to eat that. It means you are fasting. It's abstaining. Fasting is abstaining. Now, I'm giving you another fast which is going to help you to grow much faster. It's a fast that you declare where you no longer abstain from food, but abstain from certain people. You fast. You say, today I'm fasting so and so. This year I'm fasting so and so. Not because you have anything against them. No, listen to me now. When you want to have good people in your life, you don't choose them by name. No. No. No. They are characteristics, behaviors that you have to list down, and any person who qualifies, no matter the name of the person, it doesn't matter now. Because I don't want you to leave this place and you begin to go after certain individuals, maybe because of their background and so on. No. You have to have expectations. And you say, if a person can do this, if a person can say this, if a person can behave like this, I would want to have such a person in my life. Okay? So these are things that you are going to list down in January. And if a person wants to occupy a position in your life, they have then to qualify themselves based on those listed things that you have put down. Are we together? If they don't, then those are the people that you need to fast. It's a fasting for a year. When I'm fasting, I look at food and I say, I'm not going to eat. Why? Because I'm fasting. But guess what? In the food, there is energy. There are nutrients that are there
There are vitamins that are there which I need in my physical body. And I'm looking at the food and I'm saying, I will not allow you to help me survive. And then I'm fasting. So if you are fasting, people, they have a different energy that they normally give to you. They have stories that they normally tell. They have behaviors that you normally enjoy. And you, for years, you have been sustained by those people. You were feeding on them, feeding on their ignorance. And when you make a decision that I'm going to fast this person, it means that person ceases to sustain your existence. You are no longer going to live based on what they say to you. It's a fast which helps you to discover a life that is greater than the one that you have lived before. So now the Bible is saying, mark those that cause division. Think about it. This is a scripture in the Word of God, inspired by God. Mark them. Don't just know them. Don't see them. Don't look at them. Mark them. There has to be a mark. You look around. Look at the people close to you, at your workplace, even in this ministry. If you identify people that specialize in dividing others and introducing offenses, you put a mark on such people. And once you have marked them, the next thing that you need to do is to avoid them. I cannot give you any better advice apart from the Word of God. Why didn't Paul say, pray so that you can be stronger, no matter what they do, no matter what they say? No, he's saying avoid. This is a generation that if you want to survive, you just have to avoid. You have to avoid them. So these are voices that you need to ignore this year if you are to prosper. Voices that you will ignore. Division. Now, you see, when a person comes to divide, he's not just coming into your life. This is a wonderful couple. If I'm coming into your lives, it's either I'm coming to divide the two of you. But if I come to you and you are not married, still I can divide you into two. Because I specialize in dividing people. If I find the two of you, I'll divide you. If I find you as an individual still, I will divide your focus, divide your attention, divide your energy. People like that. You have a dream that you pursue. You want to become somebody. That's your passion. Until one day you share that desire with the wrong person and he divides your focus. You lose interest in something that you were pursuing for years. There are people that are very good at that. You show them something that is very beautiful, they have a way of discrediting everything. If you know that money is something that you desire to have, then on your way, you meet a person who criticizes money. You have to mark the person and then avoid the person. Don't talk to him again.
along those lines. You share a dream. Think about this. You wake up in the middle of the night and you can remember, God has just given me a dream. And you say to yourself, can this be a dream? This is too heavy. I've seen something. You take your diary, you write it down. You can't wait to share your dream with your brothers and sisters. For the next 2-3 hours, you can't go back to bed again because the dream is so heavy.

This week, I want to share with you in the evening services. I think I'm going to do something different in the morning services. But in the evening services, I just want to talk about how that God made you for success. He made you to be a winner. And I'm going to be talking about how to be a success. And this is not going to be a motivational speech. I know some people, when you hear a title like that, you think, oh no, another motivational thing. It's going to make me leave feeling like I'm a dud because I haven't done all of these things. It's not going to be that way at all. This is quite a bit different than what you've heard. But I really do believe that God never has made a piece of junk. God has never made a failure. God has never destined anybody to a mediocre life, ever. Every person that God created, I don't care what has happened in the past, how you may evaluate yourself or even how other people have evaluated you. Like Jeremiah 29:11 says, I know the thoughts that I think towards you, says the Lord, thoughts of peace and not of evil, to give you an expected end. Or the NIV says, a hope and a future. You know, any of those things are good. I like all of that. But I really like the King James. Of course, I'm prejudiced. That's what I study all the time. But I like it where you have an expected end. What that means to me is that instead of just going through life and hoping that you finish your course well, hoping that you leave with a shout instead of a whimper, hoping that you can look back and be encouraged, you know, like the Apostle Paul, and said, I have run the race. And I have finished my course, and there's laid up for me a crown. See, most people would like those kind of things, but they have no confidence that they can obtain it. But that verse says that God knows His thoughts towards you, and His desire is to give you an expected end, the end that is promised in the Word of God. We can walk in victory. You can be like Moses. It was 120 years old, and his eyesight wasn't dim, or his natural force abated. And that he actually climbed a mountain the day he went up to go home to be with the Lord. At 120 years old, he was still climbing a mountain. You know what? These things are in the Word. And God is no respecter of persons. What we have today is even superior to what people had in the Old Testament. And we can be guaranteed success. Now, I'm not saying success without a fight, without effort. But God made you for great things. God created every one of us to be something special. And I believe that this week I'm going to share some things with you that I believe will motivate you to press towards that, but also it'll help give you some direction. And I really feel that we live in a culture today that has totally misrepresented what success is. Matter of fact, let me just start with this. I wrote down the dictionary definition of success. There's two things that were in this, and it says the first one is the achievement of something attempted. That's success. Well, that is success, but that's a pretty broad definition. I mean, some people are aiming at nothing and they hit it every time, and so they could say, well, I'm a success, but it's more than that. You know, we've built the campus here. We're starting on the other face. In a sense, you could say that's success, but it's not about things, and it's not about stuff that you do. The second definition was the gaining of fame or prosperity. This is how the dictionary defines success. And I tell you, I hate that definition. That is not a godly definition of success at all. I tell you, there are lots of people that have fame, but it is not success. Hell is going to be populated with the movers and shakers, all of the people that were on the magazines and all of the people that got all of the credit and that people just loved and talked about. It's going to be populated with people like that. That is not success. And just having money, prosperity, is not success. You know, if you would just open your eyes and look, we've seen people that have everything in the world. They've got the fame, everybody talks about them. They just, you know, they're these beautiful people that everybody just raves and wants to be like them, and yet they wind up committing suicide. They wind up with their life in shambles. Having money and stuff is not success. It needs to be redefined. And I specifically want to say this because some people, as you start talking about becoming a success, We have been influenced by the world, I believe, more than we should. And we think that that means doing something grand,
something big. Did you know not everybody is called to do something big? Again, I try and get this across to our staff all the time. You know, we have 300 staff here in the U.S. alone. And if it wasn't for every one of those people, we couldn't do what we're called to do. And they may never be the one in front of the camera, but they are just as much a part of what we're doing. The people that clean this facility, you will see this week. We keep a clean place around here. And despite what you do, it's going to look good. We got the best people. And you know what? I really believe, why would God give us a facility like this and help us to do it if we were just going to trash it? You know what? I really believe how you steward something depends on how much God will give you. There's some of you that are praying for a new car, and yet the car you got is trashed. You can't put your feet on the carpet. You got newspapers or French fries or something on the floor, and yet you're praying for another new car to trash. One of the reasons that we don't prosper is because we aren't a steward of what God has given us. And if you aren't faithful with the little, God won't increase it and give you more. So did you know, I think it is an important part of this ministry to keep the facility that God gives us in good shape and to make things look good. And you'll notice, in the winter, man, our staff, they were out plowing these roads and they take care of things. And I tell you, every one of those people are in full-time ministry. We have such a wrong impression, and the world has made us think that unless you do something huge, that your life just isn't counting for anything. I'm going to try and counter that. I won't be able to get on all of that tonight. But I'm telling you that you're just missing it. The whole way that success and stuff has been presented is not a godly concept at all. And let me also say that there are some of you that are feeling like you are a success. I want to encourage people who feel like maybe they haven't done much, that God's got something for you and you can succeed regardless of what He's called you to do. So I think that this will encourage those who are discouraged. But then there are some of you who are just really thinking you're awesome, and I hope to discourage you a little bit and get you repositioned to where you recognize that it's not after all of these temporary things that are going to pass away. God judges things differently than we do. 1 Samuel chapter 16, verse 7 says, man looks on the outward appearance, but God looks on the heart. And you know, there are many people that on the outside, they just look awesome. But in the heart, they're miserable. They don't have the joy and the peace. I'm telling you, there is nothing in this world that will minister to you and satisfy you as much as knowing that you are in the direct center of God's will. And there are many people right here and watching by live stream or on archives that you can't say for sure that you know you're doing what God called you to do. You may love God, you may be wanting God to use your life and to bless it, but you don't know for certain that you're where you're supposed to be. And I'm telling you, that is one of the reasons that people aren't happier and aren't satisfied, is because I believe God has given you a holy dissatisfaction. He's trying to stir you up. This is one of the ways that God motivates you and tells you that there's something more. Many of you are praying against the discouragement and stuff, and oh God, I just feel like I'm going nowhere. Well, you could be discouraged. It could be the devil that's trying to condemn you, but it also could be God trying to let you know that there's something more. There is such a thing as a holy dissatisfaction. I know that the Lord has led Jamie and me many times. I could mention a bunch, but when we left Seagoville, Texas, we had usually not more than 12 people was a large crowd. And there was Jamie and me and our firstborn son and then my associate and his wife. I don't know why I needed an associate when you only had 5 or 6 people, but we had an associate. And so there was always 5 of us there, but usually there was never more than 12. And we spent 2 years and people were telling us, get out of that place. They don't want to hear what you've got to say. Go someplace else. But you know what? I love Seagoville, Texas. I used to just pray for it. I was so thrilled to be there, even though in the natural there was a lot of problems and a lot of bad things going on. And then one day I was down at the church building praying, and I mean, I looked out the window and I thought, this is the worst place on the face of the earth. My love for that place just evaporated,
And within seconds, I thought, who would live here? This is the end of the world. And I mean, my heart just boom, changed like that. For 2 years, I had been focused on that place, and instantly it changed. And it was such a dramatic change. I got to saying, God, what's happening? Is this you? And I prayed about it. And after 2 or 3 hours of prayer, I was convinced that God had told me that it was time for us to leave Seagoville. And I actually, the Lord gave me that we would be leaving on November the 1st. And so I thought, well, I'm going to go home and tell Jamie. I don't know how to present this, because there wasn't any physical thing other than just a feeling on the inside. And when I got home, there was a for sale sign in our front yard. And I went in and I asked Jamie, I said, what's the for sale sign? And she says, landlord came by and said, we got to be out here November the 1st. So I said, well, that's a confirmation, amen. And you know what? That's one of the ways that God leads you. And one of the reasons some of you aren't satisfied and that you feel like you're going nowhere is because you are. God made you for something more than what you're doing. And this is one of the ways that God motivates us and gets us going. Let's look at this verse over in 1 Corinthians chapter 3. I want to start here. 1 Corinthians chapter 3, Paul is talking about how he, as a wise master builder, had laid a good foundation. That's 1 Corinthians chapter 3 and in verse 10. According to the grace of God, which is given to me as a wise master builder, I have laid the foundation and another buildeth thereon. But let every man take heed how he buildeth thereon, for other foundation can no man lay than that is laid, which is Jesus Christ. Now, if any man build upon this foundation, gold, silver, precious stones, wood, hay, and stubble. So it's given us six things here. Three of them are good things to build, or there are three things that are bad building materials. And it says in verse 13, every man's work shall be made manifest, for the day shall declare it, because it shall be revealed by fire, and the fire shall try every man's work of what sort it is. So this is describing that every one of us, you know, as we go through life, we are either building with gold, silver, and precious stones, or wood, hay, and stubble. It did not say that everybody is building with gold, silver, and precious stones, or everybody is building with wood, hay, and stubble. You have a choice. And the sad fact is that many of us build things in our life. We are focused on things and accomplishing things that aren't what God intended us to do. And so someday we're going to stand before the Lord, and God is going to put a fire to everything. And you could expound on this for an hour or two. I'm not going to spend time to do that, but it says over in Matthew chapter 12 that we'll give an account of every idle word that we speak. So not only just our actions, but our words, the things that we say, everything we're going to give an account of in the day of judgment. There's going to be a fire put to it. And if it was wood, hay, and stubble, if it was works of the flesh. And again, you could teach on this for an hour or two. I'm just saying this real quickly. But this is talking about if you did things, it may have looked good to man. It may have conformed to the world's standards of what is a success. But if it isn't what God told you to do, if it's works of the flesh, even if it's good things, but if you did it on your own, that's big right there. There's a lot of people think, well, all of the adultery and the fornication and the drug addiction, those are wood, hay, and stubble. Did you know that there are people that have started churches that it was wood, hay, and stubble? Arthur, I interviewed him recently on an Inside Story, and Arthur was telling me that he was pastoring a church, and yet he was doing it in his own flesh, and it got so bad that he had a gun cocked, ready to kill himself. And that's when God taught him grace. Turned his life around. Did you know he was pastoring a church? But that was wood, hay, and stubble, or the way he was doing it. It doesn't matter whether the end result is good or not. God wants you to do it out of his ability. This is my own opinion. I think I could defend it, but I'm not going to teach on that tonight. But I believe that what people call burnout is just people doing the good things in their own strength and power. They take the responsibility upon themselves, and they are trying to do it out of their own self. And I tell you, nobody is qualified to serve the Lord. God's never had anybody qualified working for him yet. And if you don't trust in the Lord,
You just can't accomplish things out of your own strength and power. So this is talking about wood, hay, and stubble. It doesn't have to be sinful, evil things. It's just talking about you doing things out of yourself. Someday, everything we say and do is going to be evaluated by the Lord. And if it was wood, hay, and stubble, if it was something that you did, even if it was good, but if it wasn't God, it's going to be burnt. I can just picture people standing before the Lord that have this huge mountain of all of the good things that they've done. And they've gotten the acclaim of all of these people. And man, God's going to put a match to it and it'll be reduced to nothing but ashes. And then there'll be other people that maybe didn't do anything that gained all of the attention of the world. And yet it was gold, silver, and precious stones. It's what the Lord led them to do. And they are going to shine. Their pile's going to be 1,000 times bigger than the person who was on television, the person who did all of these things and got all of the acclaim of men, but it wasn't done God's way. God looks at things differently. And notice it says that he's going to try every man's work of what sort it is, not what size it is. Again, the definition of success in this world is nearly all about bigger is better. But that is not true. You know, we were having a meeting with our directors, and Greg Moore giving a testimony to the directors about how that he pastored in Houston for I forgot how many years, but you went 3 years, went from 3 to 40 in a town of 5 million. And he was feeling like I'm not making a difference, you know, and he was feeling condemned, and the Lord spoke to him, and he said, and he gave one example in that church of somebody's life who was totally transformed. And he says, isn't that enough? Isn't it enough if I sent you here just for that one person? And he said that, man, that set him free. And that's when he settled into his ministry and quit focusing on the size and all of these things. And he started just doing what God called him to do. You know, Lawson Perdue over here for a long time pastored in Kit Carson. He now pastors in Colorado Springs, and he's got a growing church, and he's seeing lots of people come. But man, I used to go to Lawson's church when he only had 100 people or less in that church. But he was in a town of what? 300 people. Did you know that was success? And he had his building paid for, and he put lots of money into missions, and he did more with a little tiny congregation than many people do with thousands of people. Carrie Nordquist over here came out of his church, and she's been over in Russia now for how many years? 13 years or whatever. And just changing people's lives. They got a vision of planting, I think it's 5,000 Bible schools. Or no, what is it? 1,000 Bible schools in the next 5 years. Did you know that Lawson sowed seed into her life for that? And she's known since she was a little girl that she's going to be a missionary. If that's all that God sent Lawson to Kit Carson for was to reach Carrie, then praise God, that's well worth it. Amen. So we need to redefine what success is. It's not all of these other things. It's not about fame. It's not about prosperity. It's not about just big in size. It depends on what did God call you to do. He's going to set a torch to every person's works. And only if you did what God told you to do will it last. If it was yourself, even if it was good, it's going to be burned up. I believe that the average person pretty much goes through life just doing whatever fate, circumstances kind of force them to do. You know, everybody in my family was a teacher and they all went to college, and so I just was automatically going to be a teacher. And I am, but I'm not a school teacher. I'm the only one that broke the mold. But you know what? I started through school and I was just going to do this, but I was seeking God. God, what do you want me to do with my life? And God showed me what he wanted me to do. But if I would have just become a school teacher, that's a good thing. There's nothing wrong with being a school teacher if that's what God calls you to do. But if I had done that just because that's kind of like the family business, and I did it because that's what everybody else expected me to do, someday I'd stand before the Lord and He will hold me accountable for what he told me to do, not what somebody else told me to do. So even though being a teacher is a good thing, even though being a lawyer or a banker or all of these other things, it's good.
That doesn't mean that this is what God has called you to do. God made every one of you for a purpose. You know, I could get way off the subject here, and I've got a great teaching entitled How to Find, Follow, and Fulfill God's Will. It's actually three teachings rolled into one. I've got a book on it and stuff. I'll just refer to it. But I use scriptures like Jeremiah chapter 1, Galatians chapter 1, where Jeremiah said, where the Lord told Jeremiah, before I formed you in your mother's womb, before you came forth out of the belly, I sanctified you and ordained you to be a prophet unto the nations. And then Paul said something similar in Galatians chapter 1, where he said that God separated me unto the gospel from my mother's womb. God had a purpose for these people before they were ever born. God doesn't just look at you and say, oh, well, you can sing. And oh, man, you're a speaker. And oh, you have an ability with math and you could teach people math, or maybe you could become an engineer. And he doesn't look at you and choose something for you or just say, do the best you can. But God created you. Before he formed you in your mother's womb, he had a design for your life. If you add to that Psalms 139, those verses talk about that God saw all of my parts before they were even formed. And in the NIV, it says that all of my days were written out before any of them existed. This doesn't mean that God just looks at you and chooses you to do something after the fact. God created you with a certain purpose. Whether you're a male or a female, whether you are white or black, regardless of what country you live in, God formed you with a purpose. There is a purpose for your life. And it's not up to you to just go through life and do whatever you want to. And if you're born again, say, God, I want you to bless it. There's a better way. This is the reason that some people are so stressed out. Is because when you are the one who's trying to make things happen and you're trying to plead with God to bless what you're doing, I tell you what, that's stressful. There's a better way to live. And that is just to run up a white flag. God, here I am. I love you. What is your purpose for my life? You find it out. And then if God tells you to do something, he would be unjust to tell you to do it and expect you to get it done in your own strength and power. He will equip you. You know, matter of fact, I looked up the word vocation. You know what the word vocation means? The second definition of it is specifically talking about a religious calling, is what the dictionary defines it as. And it comes from a Latin word that means call. Your vocation is talking about your calling. Every person has a calling from God. You know, when I was a little kid, I remember at 5 and 6 years old, I used to lay down in the backyard at night and I'd look up at the stars and I'd spend hours just praying. And this is before I was born again. Praying and asking God, what's all of this about? What is my purpose? I've known since I was born that I had a purpose. And I don't believe that's unique to me. I believe that's unique to every single person. Some people give into it. Other people reject it or get occupied and drown it out. But the truth is God created every one of us with a purpose. And I've been seeking the purpose of God my whole life. And then when I had this experience in 1968, man, I just ran up a white flag and said, God, whatever you want. And all I've done is just hold on to the Lord. And God, I would have had to have backslid on God to keep from doing what I'm doing today. God has supernaturally worked in my life. You know, this very building, I just want to use this as an example. But when we had our grand opening here, it was an awesome service. I loved it. It's one of the greatest services I've ever been in. And we had 4 inches of snow that night, and it diminished the crowd, but it was still awesome. And anyway, in an effort to show that this isn't something that Jamie and I begged God for and tried to get God to do, we were trying to show that this was a God thing. We have a video, and it's on our website if you'd like to watch it, the grand opening, and you can see it. The whole service. But our television department went down to San Antonio and interviewed Mark and Deb Little Star, and they're the people who built the lodge over here. And the Little Star, anyway, the story, the real short version of it is that Deb's father, Gilbert Jackson, he and his brother bought up much of the land here in Woodland Park. At one time, they owned most of the land.
And he was not a Christian. He thought Christians were people who needed crutches. And he didn't need a crutch. And he was a real intellectual. And so the Little Stars never felt like they could really share with him. They were praying that God would send this intellectual across his path. You know, we often think that God can only do things in a certain way. But the way that Gilbert got reached was he had cancer. He went through treatment. He was put in hospice. And his hospice nurse was a woman that didn't even have an eighth grade education. She was a woman of a different color and just totally out of his realm. Nobody thought that that's how they'd reach. But on his 72nd birthday, which was, I think, June the 22nd, 1993, they had a party, and after everybody left, his hospice worker said, "Gilbert, you got everything but one thing." And he was shocked because he was wealthy. He had all of these things going. And it is like, "What don't I have?" And she says, "You don't have Jesus." And she got to telling him about how Jesus is what he needed. And the man had a vision of Jesus, and he got born again. And the next day he called his family and started telling everybody about Jesus. And he only lived 2 weeks after that experience. But in those 2 weeks, he got so turned on to the Lord that he asked his daughter to take this property where we're standing right now and dedicate this property for Christian education. Isn't that awesome? And sometime during those next 2 weeks before he died, he saw a building built here with glass all across the south end so that people could look at Pikes Peak and feel like they were outside enjoying the beauty of Colorado as they learn about the Lord. And that was his desire. Did you know that that was June the 22nd of 1993? And I forget exactly when the Grace and Faith Conference in England was, but it was that same month. I think it was either that week or the week before. I was in England. And God spoke to me in England and told me to start a Bible school. On the other side of the world, God spoke to me, and I live 17 miles past here. I drove by here every day for 26 years and didn't know this place was here. But God put this together. And after we shared that testimony, the Little Stars came on at the very end, and they said, "This just shows you how one person can make a difference." Harrison was the lady. Can make a difference. Harrison was the lady who led Gilbert to the Lord. And you know what? Eighth

It just so happened, Merlene Harrison, we flew her in from Texas, and she was sitting here on the front row, and everybody just went, wow, praising God for this one woman who obeyed God and started all of this in process. And I'm telling you, brothers and sisters, this isn't something I wanted. I never wanted a Bible school. I'd seen people who went to Bible school, and I didn't want my name associated with that. And in just a moment, God changed my heart, spoke to me. God did this. God is the one that ordained it. God saved this property for us. Did you know they had a plan to turn this all into a housing addition, and it just wouldn't work because God had it saved for us? We didn't make this happen. I've never stayed up at night, spending a night praying and saying, oh God, please help this thing to work. This is something God told me to do. It's His business. You know, this increase of $10 million over the second building. Some people are like, man, that's terrible. Well, I don't have $5 million. What's the difference? Amen. I can't do this out of my own pocket anyway, and so it doesn't matter. You know what, Eric? I want to be a good steward, and I don't want to just spend money, but I'm saying that it's not my responsibility. It's God's responsibility. I'm just doing what He told me to do, and I'm telling you that that is a superior way to live than to do something and have the burden and the weight on your shoulders to get it done. That is not what God called us to do. So it's God's going to look at what sort every man's work is, and it says, I didn't read the rest of this, but in verse 14, if any man's work abide, which he hath built thereon, he shall receive a reward. If any man's work be burned, he shall suffer loss, but he himself shall be saved, yet so as by fire. This isn't talking about a judgment, a rejection, a punishment, or anything like that. If you're born again, man, you're in. Praise God. But there are going to be such things as rewards. And when we stand before the Lord, God is not going to judge according to the American standard of what a success is. He's going to judge by His standard. He's going to look at your heart. He's going to see, did you do what I told you to do? You know, I won't take time to turn over there, but Jesus ministered to the 5,000 men, not including all the women and children, and multiplied the food. And man, it was just awesome. And then he got into a ship and went to the other side, and the people ran around the lake, and the next day they caught him, and this multitude wanted to take him and make him a king. And Jesus knew that, even though, you know, that sounds good, he knew their heart wasn't right. He said, you aren't seeking me for the right reason. You're seeking me because I filled your belly. You're seeking me because I did what you wanted me to do. The first time I didn't do what you want me to do, you'd leave me. And man, such wisdom in that. Most people today would do anything to draw a crowd. They'll compromise. Amen. I'm preaching better than you're listening. We've got these mega churches today, which I'm not saying every mega church is bad, but I'm saying there are churches today that will compromise the gospel. They'll take people into a back room to get them baptized in the Holy Spirit, speak in tongues. They don't want to offend anybody. They will do anything. They'll draw all of these people in and compromise. Man, Jesus wasn't like that. He knew that these people's heart wasn't right, and so He just began to say, I'm the bread that came down from heaven. I'm the manna. And man, this offended them. And He began to say, unless you eat my flesh and drink my blood, you don't have any life in you. And then they thought He was speaking of cannibalism. You know what most ministers today would have done? They would have fallen all over themselves trying to apologize. And, oh, you misunderstood, and explain, because they don't want anybody to misunderstand them. You know, I just got a criticism today of somebody who misunderstood something I said. And, you know, I don't want to go out of my way to offend anybody. I'm not trying to offend people. But I came to grips long ago that somebody's going to take whatever you say wrong. And I just don't have time to spend the rest of my life apologizing. And so, you know, Jesus, His disciples came to Him. Don't you know that the Pharisees were offended? And He says, let them be offended. The blind leading the blind. They'll both fall into the ditch. Don't you know that Herod was offended? He says, go tell that old fox this. He didn't try and explain Himself to these people. He didn't bend over to try and explain things. You know, there's some people that are just, they're going to take stuff wrong. I told people, I said, if you'll call in to us,

0: I'll give you a free tape. And I gave him my number, 719-635-1111. And we had a woman write in and try and sue us. She says, I'm going to sue you because you promised me a free tape if I'd call in. And she says, I tried and I don't have an 11 on my phone, so you had false advertising. How do you deal with stuff like that? I didn't even dignify it with an answer. You know what? You just need to forget it. But anyway, Jesus, instead of bending over and saying, oh, guys, I'm not talking of cannibalism, he just repeated it. And he says, unless you eat my flesh and drink my blood, you don't have any life in you. And did you know that they thought that he was speaking of cannibalism? They were so ignorant spiritually that they didn't understand the application. And 5,000 left. 5,000. You know, we have just a little over 1,000 in here. What would happen if I was preaching and it offended people so that they just started getting up and pretty soon everybody's gone but my staff? Did you know most people today would say that wasn't a success? We evaluate success on numbers of people, on all of these kind of things. Did you know that that may have been one of the greatest success that Jesus ever had? Because he did what his Father told him to do. He didn't pander to people just because he wanted their acceptance. He said what God told him to say, and if it cost every single person leaving, he was fine with it. And he turned around to his staff. It'd be like everybody in here leaving. And I turn around to my staff and say, guys, did I make a mistake? What should we do? I need a hug, something like that. I just turn and say, there's the door. You want to leave? That's the way that Jesus did it. And you know what? That's a success because he did what his Father told him to do. I believe that there are people that have crowds and have money and have things that most people consider success, but they had to compromise to get it. Anything you compromise to get, you're going to lose. And someday we're going to stand before God and God's not going to ask how big things were, how much money came in, whether other people liked you, whether you got into the who's who or whatever. He's going to ask you, did you do what I told you to do? And if you didn't, you'll suffer loss. You yourself will be saved and he'll say, well done. He'll accept you in, but you aren't going to have the rewards. And in this life, you aren't going to have the joy and the peace that you should have if you were doing what God told you to do. There is a satisfaction that goes with knowing that you're in the center of God's will that you can't get any other way. You know, let me tell you this story real quickly. I went to Charlotte, North Carolina. I've been going there every year for 26 years. This is Pastor Darian Caron's church. And man, they are a blessing. And anyway, one of my partners there has a business and he has me come in and speak to his business. And anyway, one time I went in, he tells the people, the clock's running, I'm paying you. You listen to this man as long as he wants to talk. And I'll talk to him and then I'll pray for him. We've seen great, great things happen. And one year I came out and there was an Oriental lady sitting at this desk and she wasn't in the group. And so I said, who are you? And she says, oh, I'm the receptionist. She says, I'm the new kid, and they made me stay out here and answer the phones while everybody else was back there in the break room. She said, who are you? And I gave her my name. She says, what do you do? And I said, I'm a minister. And she said, for who? And I said, for the Lord Jesus Christ. And she looked at me and she says, you're the one. And I said, I'm the one what? And she told me that she was a Buddhist, and the night before she was going through her rituals, whatever that is, and she just said, God, I know you're real. I know you exist, but I can't believe that this is it. And so she said, if you're real, just reveal yourself to me. And she said there was this ball of light that came right in front of her and it was pulsating. And there was an audible voice that said, tomorrow I'll send you a man who'll tell you who I am. And she says, you're the man. And I said, I'm the man. Amen. And I got to lead that woman to the Lord. It was awesome. And you know, it was glorious to see her life change. But when I got out to the car, I just sat there and for a while I couldn't even do anything. I thought, God, was I in the right place at the right time or what? I knew I was exactly where God wanted me to be. And I'm telling you that there is a satisfaction and a peace that goes with that, that you'll never get just doing your own thing and asking God to bless it. You were created by God for a purpose. And everything about you, whether you're a man or a woman, everything about you is geared towards a purpose that God has for your life. Your temperament, your talents, everything about you is to accomplish a goal. And it may not be one that reaches the whole world, but you might be the one that led Billy Graham to the Lord who reaches the whole world. You've got a part to play, and you've got to find out what that part is. You only have one chance of fulfilling it. Those of you who feel that you're just so talented, oh man, I can do multiple things. I feel sorry for you because that makes it hard to discern God's will. It's a blessing to be like me, that I've never been special at anything. And so, man, I didn't have five directions I could go. I said, God, I've got to have you speak to me. And the Lord called me to do something that was totally outside of my comfort zone. I was an introvert. I couldn't look at a person in the face and talk to them. And now I talk to millions of people every day. God will call you to do something that's beyond yourself that will make you depend upon Him. If what you are doing, you feel that you can handle it, then I can guarantee you, you haven't found God's will for your life. God will call you to do something that stretches you, that makes you depend upon Him. He will put you into an area that you aren't comfortable in yourself. God is a big God. And I guarantee you, He's got big plans, and He is not just trying to barely scrape by. He didn't make anybody to be a dud. Every one of us have a special purpose on our life, and we need to find out what it is. Let me use a couple other scriptures real quickly here in Luke chapter 12. Jesus was talking to people who came and asked Him to divide the inheritance among His brethren. And anyway, Jesus said this in Luke chapter 12 and verse 14. He said unto him, "Man, who made me a judge or a divider over you?" And He said unto them, "Take heed and beware of covetousness, for a man's life consisteth not in the abundance of the things which he possesseth." Again, this is counter to our culture. Our culture basically is saying that success is a person who's got a lot of stuff. Americans' motto is get all you can all you get, and then sit on your can. And that is pretty much the philosophy of most people. This is completely contrary to that. A man's life does not consist in the abundance of the things which he possesses. You know, the average person, if you were to win the lottery or just have a windfall of cash come in, the average person, even the average Christian, would think that, man, this is just so that now I can live up to the max. And you would go into debt, and you would leverage everything and get the biggest, best of all of these kind of things. You know, sooner or later, you just need to reach a state of contentment to where you aren't looking for more things. How many bathrooms do you have to go to, you know, take care of business? How big does your bathroom have to be? I've been in some bathrooms, and honestly, it's as big as some people's houses. How many square feet do you need? How many beds can you sleep in at one time? You know, sooner or later, we just need to, I mean, I believe God wants to take care of you. I'm not against people having really nice houses. That's great. But I'm just saying, when is it that you're going to just say that you're content? Sooner or later, we need to quit lusting after things. This is basically the average philosophy of most people, that, man, the more is better. That's not true. I have met many people who had a job that was good. It was meeting their needs. They were fine. They had a great church. Their children were plugged in. Everything in their life was going fine. And then they're offered a promotion, and just nearly by default, if it's more money, if it's more influence, if it's more, then they just take it. And man, their family unravels. They'll move to a different city and not even go check to see if there's a good church to go to. They just take it for granted, but it's an advancement. A man's life doesn't consist in the abundance of things that he has. You need to evaluate things a little more critically than that. And yet again, I think that even Christians are drawn by this wrong thinking about what success is. Success is doing what God called you to do. And you know, there's multiple benefits to that, but if you would just stick with what God called you to do, then you'll stay inside of an anointing and God will make you look good. But if you, you know, there are people, there's this book called The Peter Principle about people who are so successful and so good that they get promoted and eventually they get promoted beyond their skill level. And they wind up getting fired. And if they would have stayed at a lesser level and have done what they were really anointed to do, they would have just prospered from now on. But then they just keep getting promoted and they eventually get promoted beyond their ability. Man, bigger is not always better. More is not where it's at. What has God called you to do? Look at this verse over in Mark chapter 8. Mark chapter 8. Jesus said in verse 34, he called the people unto him with his disciples also. So he said unto them, whosoever will come after me, let him deny himself and take up his cross and follow me. For whosoever will save his life shall lose it. But whosoever shall lose his life for my sake in the gospels, the same shall save it. For what is a man profited if he shall gain the whole world and lose his own soul? Or what shall a man give in exchange for his soul? Whosoever therefore shall be ashamed of me and of my words in this adulterous and sinful generation, of him also will the Son of Man be ashamed when he cometh in the glory of his Father with the holy angels. You know, this is saying that, man, we need to evaluate things in the light of eternity. It doesn't matter what you can gain in this life. What does it matter if you gain the whole world and lose your own soul? And I tell you, when I see people on television, movie stars, and you know, they do all of these things, they talk about these people who are making so much money, and everybody just talks about them, and I look at them and see a hollow, empty, miserable person. It doesn't impress me at all. And I don't believe it impresses God. God looks at your heart, and if you aren't enjoying life, you know, over in Jeremiah chapter 9, verse 23, let me just read this to you quickly. I'm trying to hurry. I got my main point I'm still working up to. Jeremiah chapter 9, in verse 23, thus saith the Lord, let not the wise man glory in his wisdom, neither let the mighty man glory in his might. Let not the rich man glory in his riches, but let him that glorieth glory in this, that he understandeth and knoweth me, that I am the Lord, which exercise loving kindness, judgment, and righteousness in the earth. For in these things I delight, saith the Lord. Instead of evaluating things the way that the world has and putting it on, you know, just things and fame and prosperity and stuff, it needs to be about our personal relationship with the Lord. It's all about whether or not you know the Lord. And if you don't know the Lord, if you don't have a vibrant relationship with the Lord, then you're a failure. And I don't care how much money you've got. I don't care how much fame you've got. I don't care if people ooh and ah when you come into their presence. If you don't have a vibrant, powerful relationship with God, you're a failure. And I'm wanting this teaching this week to be encouraging you about how God made you for success. But before you can get there, you got to make sure you're headed in the right direction, that you're going to the right place. Paul Milligan this week said, you know, if you don't know where you're going, then any old road will do. I thought that was a great statement. And if you just think success is just doing any of these things, well, then you know what? You can take a million paths. But if you can accept the things that I've talked about tonight, that you were created with a purpose, that God made you for a reason, everything about you is geared to fulfill something that is in the heart of God, and your only chance to reach full potential and to be a success in the eyes of God is to find out what He has for you. And see, if that's not the way you're thinking, then you're starting from the wrong place. You're headed to the wrong place. So before we can edify you, we got to terrify you. Amen. Brother Dave Duell, I think I pinched that one from. But you've got to make sure that you're moving in the right direction. And there's a lot of people that aren't. So let's turn over to Romans chapter 12. These are the verses that the Lord used to just radically transform my life. This is the very first passage of Scripture that the Lord ever quickened to me supernaturally. And I tell you, I still am living this. This totally changed my life. The background of this was, like I told you, since I was a little kid, 5 or 6 years old, I knew God had a purpose for me. And I'd sit and lay out in the yard for hours at a time just praying, God, what's the purpose for my life? But then as I got older, I became a typical kid. I got to doing the things with my other friends, and I honestly just got occupied and didn't give that much thought to it. But as I was nearing the end of my high school, they were telling us, now you got to make decisions about what are you going to do with your life. And once again, I started realizing that, God, I believe you've got a purpose for my life. And so my senior year in high school, I stayed up. I'd get in at like 8 or 9 o'clock, and I would read the Bible until 2 or 3 in the morning. I bought a Matthew Henry commentary when I was a senior in high school and read the entire thing in a year. If any of you have ever read the unabridged 5 volumes, that is huge. Plus, I read the whole Bible. I knew that my answer was in here someplace. And I just started seeking the Lord, and I got hungry for the Lord. So I did that all through my senior year, and then I went into college, my first year in college, and I was all the way up into December of my first year of college, and I was at this thing, a youth group in Alamogordo, New Mexico, Cloudcroft, New Mexico, and a man who was giving a devotion read Romans chapter 12, verses 1 and 2. And when I read this, it's just like, man, here was a neon sign. I've been saying, God, what's your will for my life? Look at this. He says, I beseech you, therefore, brethren, by the mercies of God, that you present your body a living sacrifice, holy, acceptable unto God, which is your reasonable service. And be not conformed to this world, but be ye transformed by the renewing of your mind. And then this phrase, that you may prove what is that good and acceptable and perfect will of God. That just jumped out at me. This is what I'd been wanting. God, what is your will for my life? What do you want me to do? And I didn't have total revelation of it at that time, but I mean, it was like God just underlined those verses and says, you go back and do Romans 12, 1 and 2, and the end of verse 2 will come to pass. He spoke it to me this way. He says, if you will do what Romans 12, 1 and 2 says, you would have to backslide on me to keep from fulfilling my will for your life. Man, that was huge. So that was Christmas, 1967. And from then until March the 23rd, 1968, this is the only passage of Scripture that I read. I just read this over and over and over and over and over and over. And God, what does it mean? How do I do this? What is all this? How does it apply to me? And anyway, real quickly, here's a couple of the things that the Lord spoke to me. The Lord got across that His will for my life is Romans 12, 1, to be a living sacrifice. See, I was looking for God's will. I was looking for the vocation. What profession do you want me to have? What kind of work do you want me to do? That's what I was thinking of. The Lord redirected it and says, it's not about what you do. It's about who you are. You need to be a living sacrifice. That's God's will for every person in this room tonight, every person watching by live stream, and every person in the world. It's God's will for you to be completely committed unto Him. And it says this is your reasonable service. Is that the way it says it right here? Your reasonable service. One of the translations says it's your normal Christian duty. This isn't just for preachers. This isn't just for people that come to Bible school. This is every person. Jesus died for you. Jesus paid the ultimate price. And we owe Him everything we are and everything we have. He's the one that gave you your talents and ability. You can develop something that God has given you, but you can't put in what God left out. You know what? I can sing. I tried out for all-state choir when I was in high school. It was pitiful. But I was in the choir. I sang solos. I did a musical in the 9th grade. I was the singing freshman, the lead in a musical. That's pretty good for a guy that was an introvert. But you know what? I could develop all I want to, and I'll never minister like Daniel. Daniel's got an anointing on him to do that. I'm not anointed to be a musician. I can sing so that it doesn't sound bad. If I turn the volume up loud enough, you know what? I can't tell that it's not me singing. So I sing and I do things, but I'm not like Daniel, like Dave Hinton, like Charlie and Jill LeBlanc. I'm not anointed in that area. I can't make myself something that God didn't call me to be. God called me to ministry His word, and I can do other things, but that's not my calling. That's not my vocation. And so the Lord told me to quit focusing on what I was going to do. God's will for me was to be a living sacrifice. That's God's will for you. And I promise you, if you make yourself a living sacrifice, if you turn your life over and say, God, I'm laying everything, all of my plans, everything. I mean, nothing held back. I could preach on this for hours. I hadn't got hours. But I'm just telling you that you need to come to a place to where there is absolutely nothing that is off the table. You've put everything you are, everything you have, all of your desires, everything on the table. I just don't relate to these people who come and say, God told me to come to Bible college, but, and then they tell me all of these other things. Man, if God spoke to you and told you, you aren't a living sacrifice if you don't do what God told you. Who cares about anything else? God told me to quit school is the first thing He told me to do. And you know what? It cost me money. I lost $350 a month in government support from my dad's death, Social Security money. I got kicked out of my church. I got drafted and sent to Vietnam. Could have killed me, but it didn't matter. That's what God told me to do. And if God told me to do it and He sent me to Vietnam, and if I died in Vietnam, I'd have been glad to have died in Vietnam. It wasn't my choice. Once you become a living sacrifice, it just takes the pressure off. People all of the time, well, I'm struggling with this. The only reason you're struggling is because you aren't a living sacrifice. You aren't committed to God. You'll say God tells you to do something, and then you'll debate whether you do it. I don't relate to that. I just don't relate to that. You know, when the Lord first told us about this, back 4 years ago when we started this project, I didn't have any money. I didn't have anything. And it takes us $40 million, or well, probably less than that, probably $30 million a year just to pay our bills and stuff. And on top of that, I needed another $32 million. You know what? In the natural, there's no reason. There's no way to do that. And I do not beg people. And I haven't pressured anybody. I hadn't done any of those things. But it wasn't me. God told me to do it. God knew how much it was going to cost. It's His problem. It's not my problem. And I just stepped out. And you can ask my staff. I told them from day one, I said, this is not going to be a problem. We'll do it. And we'll do it debt free. And we did. And some of you are thinking, well, you got this bill, but what about that second building over there? You know, you carnal thing. How could you be sitting here in something that in 3 years is debt-free and we had no money when we started and it's done, and now you're going to doubt that God will do the rest? Man, how carnal can you get? Hey, man, if this doesn't bless you, if that doesn't light your fire, your wood's wet. I'm telling you, I just have made a commitment and God tells me to do something and the pressure's on Him. It's off of me. Amen. We just added another network that's $150,000 a month. It started today. And then I got another offer today from Los Angeles. Did you see that one, Paul? They're offering us a place in Los Angeles at 7:30 in the morning for $43,000 a month. I'm not saying I'm going to take that. I hadn't prayed about it yet. But if the Lord tells me to do it, we'll do it. Amen. Some of you think you can't live that way. Well, don't wake me up because this is how I'm living and it's working. Hallelujah. I'm telling you, there is benefit to just letting God be the boss and let Him take all of the flack, and God, do you realize what you're telling me to do? And you let Him bear the burden of it. And so the real key is God's will for every person isn't whether you're a doctor, a lawyer, a teacher, or whatever it is. God's will for you is to be a living sacrifice. That is God's will. And if somehow or another you try and get around that and obtain God's calling and vocation for your life without being a living sacrifice, you would mess the whole thing up. You know, one of the reasons that I believe that God kept our ministry from growing for so many years is because I wasn't ready yet. I used to pray and say, "Oh God, use me. Oh God, use me." And one day the Lord spoke to me and He said, "The reason I don't use you is because you aren't usable." And He says, "The moment you get usable, I want to use you more than you want to be used." He says, "Don't you ever ask me to use you again. Just seek me, be a living sacrifice, renew your mind, and when you get usable, I'll use you." And it was July the 26th of 1999 that the Lord spoke to me and He says, "You're just now," when I started on television, January the 3rd of 2000, He says, "You're just now starting your ministry." At that time, I'd been in ministry for 31 years. And He says, "You're just starting." Everything else was preparation. It took me 31 years to get where I was usable. I'm not the sharpest knife in the drawer. I'm not saying that it has to take you as long, but I am saying that that's the reason that things didn't work out, is because God was just working on me. And this is the way that He wants it for everybody. If somehow or another I had been able to short circuit or short cut this thing and get to where we are now with the opportunities and the things that God's telling me to do, and if I had done it without this process where He was conforming me to His image, and if He would have put me in this position, I'd have ruined the whole thing. I've seen people that have kicked the door down to get in, and then they get in and they mess the whole thing up because it was them that forced the issue. Man, there is something just so liberating about you just seek the Lord and you just hold on. I feel like I'm on a roller coaster and I'm strapped in, holding on for all I'm worth, and God has taken me for a ride. I'm not in control of anything. I'm just strapped in and holding on. That's the way your life ought to be. Like, you ought to get up in the morning like, "God, this is awesome. What do you have today?" Instead of you feeling the pressure on you, it's, "God, you got this far. What is it you want us to do today?" That's awesome. So God's will is for you to be a living sacrifice, and that's your reasonable service. That's the normal Christian duty. This isn't just for the super saints. It's for every person. And then the second thing, verse 2, is you be not conformed to this world. Not in your actions or in your thinking. Tonight I've been focusing on being a success. Don't use the world's definition of success. Don't think that bigger is better. What does God want you to do? What has God ordained you to do before you were even born? What are all of the giftings that He put on the inside of you? What did God make you for? And you have to be conformed to His thinking, not to the thinking of this world. You do those two things. You make yourself a living sacrifice, and then you get in and renew your mind by the Word of God. Then it says you will prove. The word "prove" means to make manifest to the physical senses what is the good, acceptable, and perfect will of God. God has a plan for every person. He's got a perfect plan for every person here. But it has to be manifest. It has to be appropriated. We've got to renew our mind. We've got to learn how to follow and cooperate with God. There are things that we have to do to see God's will come to pass. It does not automatically come to pass. God does not sovereignly make you the person that you're supposed to be. You cannot blame all of your problems on God. He did not cause it. But you have to, first of all, be a living sacrifice and then renew your mind. And if you do that, you would have to backslide on God to keep from finding His good, acceptable, and perfect will. I believe that there's three stages here. You don't just step from never having done what God wants you to into the perfect will of God. It's steps and stages. I'm still taking steps and stages. I'm not everywhere that God wants me to be. He's shown me there's other things coming, and I'm still in process. I remember being with Pastor Lawson Perdue, and God spoke a prophecy through me that there was 5 stages to his ministry, and I think at that time they were in the second one or something. You know, every one of us have steps and stages. First the blade, then the ear, and then the full corn in the ear. Mark chapter 4. Nobody steps into the perfect will of God just instantly. You have to start moving in that direction. But if you would do this, if you would make yourself a living sacrifice and say, God, it's all about you. What good would it do for me to find my vocation, my call, and start trying to accomplish it if you aren't controlling my life? If you haven't infused me with your power, if my mind's not renewed, I just blow the whole thing. So you just start with the bottom rung on the ladder. You don't try and jump up to the top. You start right there. The first step is to be a living sacrifice, to run up a white flag and just lay yourself on the altar. You know, when you're a sacrifice, it means you aren't calling the shots. You haven't got anything held back. We read it earlier that you got to lose your life in order to find it. And brothers and sisters, there's a lot of people right here that the reason you haven't seen things work better and that you don't have the contentment and the fulfillment and the sense of destiny and all of these kind of things is because you've missed the very first step, which is being a living sacrifice. And you would like God to use you, but you aren't usable. And so the first thing you've got to do is to become a sacrifice. You've got to make this commitment, and then you've got to renew your mind. And sadly, this is not easy to come by today in most churches. Most churches are just out to make converts, and then you go to church 1 hour a week. You are never going to be a disciple 1 hour a week. You're going to have to put more effort into it than that. And that's the reason we have our Bible college. That's not the only way to do it. You can self-teach yourself, but you know that's really not a disciple if you're self-taught. The very word disciple means a pupil. If you don't have a teacher, you aren't really a pupil. Now there are some of us that have been self-taught. Paul, you could say Paul was self-taught in a sense. He went into Arabia for 3 years. But you know, really, he was also taught because he spent, decades under Gamaliel before that. He had memorized the first 5 books of the Bible. He had a lot of discipleship, a lot of teaching done, but it was just the wrong teaching. And then he went into the desert and spent 3.5 years getting it retaught. But he was a disciple. You need somebody to disciple you. You need to be listening and absorbing the word and being changed by it. But I'm telling you, this is the process. And so what I've tried to accomplish tonight is to, first of all, change the definition of success. It's not just accomplishing a goal. It's not fame and prosperity. I believe success is, first of all, knowing God and then just being yielded enough to Him that whatever He says, you do it. You find His good, acceptable, and perfect will of God. That is success. And if you have all that this world has to offer, but if you don't know God, and I'm not talking about know about Him, but know Him like the Scripture talks about. Adam knew his wife Eve and that she conceived. Cain knew his wife and she conceived. Talking about intimacy, personal relationship. If you don't have this intimate relationship with the Lord, you've missed the very first step. Why would God reveal to you all of the things He wants you to do if you're going to be a loose cannon and do it on your own and do it in your own strength? In the second chapter of the book of John, the first time Jesus went to the Jerusalem, it says that many believed on His name when they saw the works which He did. But it says Jesus would not commit Himself unto them because He needed not that any man would testify of man. These people were willing to say He's the Christ, but He knew that they weren't established yet. He knew that they weren't mature. They weren't disciples. They weren't born again at that time. They weren't baptized in the Holy Spirit. They may have been excited at that moment, but they would have turned on Him the first time persecution came or something else, and He didn't commit Himself to any of them. The Lord isn't going to commit His long-term plans to you and open up the doors and promote you until you become trustworthy. And it takes time. It takes discipleship to get to a place to where you can handle what God has for you. One of the reasons He does this is because He loves you so much. And He doesn't, you know, if you find God's will for your life, I can guarantee you, you just had a huge target put on you by the devil. Satan's not afraid of you doing your own thing and you asking God to bless it. That is a recipe for frustration, and he knows he's got you where he wants you. You're going to be burnt out, and he'll help you do your own thing, even if it's good. He'll help you do it. He'll help you start a church as long as you don't depend upon God to do it. Amen. Satan loves that kind of stuff, but you find God's will, you become a living sacrifice, and I guarantee you, Satan realizes the danger of a man or a woman who is committed to God and is not doing their own thing, but will go anywhere and do anything that God wants them to do. You're dangerous. And Satan is going to come against you. And the Lord knows that. And so he won't put you in that position and make you vulnerable, make you susceptible to those kind of attacks if you aren't willing or if you aren't able to handle it. If you haven't grown and matured to a place. You know, if the Lord would have put a $32 million building on my plate 20 years ago, you could have just shot me in the head and it'd have been over with. Amen. It would have killed me. I couldn't have done it. But now it's no big deal. And if this next one's $35 million, that's nothing compared to the other $11 million I need for the next parking garage and the other $10 million I need for this next step. And you know, that's no big deal now. But man, 20 or 30 years ago, it would have killed me. The Lord loved me too much to put me in this position and put me under all of this and make me try and bear it on my own. He had to mature me to a place to where I could handle it. One of the reasons that God hasn't used you is because he loves you so much and he doesn't want to abuse you. He loves you more than he loves what you could do for him. And so the very first step is to become a living sacrifice and then to renew your mind, and you will prove the good, acceptable, and perfect will of God. And so I know that God put this on my heart tonight for the people here to hear, not the ones that didn't come. Some of you are thinking about, oh man, I know somebody that ought to have been here. So do I. They're sitting right here in this room, amen. And this is not an indictment of whether you're a good or a bad person. It's just talking about, have you made Jesus absolute Lord of your life? Have you run up a white flag? And some of you, well, I'm not sure. Then I can guarantee you, you hadn't. When you do that, you know. You know, after I made that commitment to the Lord, March the 23rd, 1968, the next morning, I was 18 years old. I got up in front of our Baptist church and I tried to tell them what happened. I didn't have the words. I didn't know what had happened to me, but I just told them that I'm never going to be the same. Prior to that, every time they gave an invitation in our Baptist church, I went forward. If we had a 7-day revival, I went forward 7 nights and rededicated my life every night. I just knew that there was something more, and I was always seeking for something more. If I'd have had a rededicator, I'd have worn mine out. I was down there every time. And you know what? The next morning, I got up and I told him, I said, you'll never see me rededicate my life again. Never again will I rededicate my life. And some people think, well, that's terrible. But I can guarantee you, I gave everything I had to the Lord. I didn't have anything held back. There was nothing left to give. That doesn't mean I've done it perfectly. I fail, but you know what? God, I meant it. And as soon as I see that I'm out of sync and I'm not doing what God tells me to do, I'll repent and get back into sync with the Lord. I haven't done it perfectly. I'm not claiming I'm doing it perfectly now, but I'm doing it to the best of my ability. And if God shows me something I'm doing wrong and needs to change, I'll change in a heartbeat. You know, I was recently at a minister's conference, and Happy Caldwell, who ministers in this school, got up and talked about that after 30-something years building a church, millions of dollars of facility. It was his whole life. It was everything he had been focused on. God told him it was time to turn it over to somebody else and to go into a brand new deal and start over from scratch. And he taught on that. And I tell you, it changed the whole conference. The entire conference went the direction that Happy Caldwell set. And he got up and he says, would you walk away from what God has used you for? He was talking to all the ministers. And you know, here I sat in the audience. And we had just moved into this building about 2 weeks before that thing. And I had all these plans on these other things. And I was sitting there, God, would I do that? And you know what? It didn't take me 2 seconds. And I said, absolutely. If God told me to walk away from this, turn it over to somebody down here, and he wanted me to move to the backwaters of some place and minister to 2 people, I'd leave it in a second. I don't believe that's what he's calling me to do. I don't have any plans in that direction. But I'm saying that's true. It's absolutely true. I'd give up anything and everything for the Lord. And I do not have to debate it. I debated it 46 years ago. And I made my decision, and I've never done it perfectly, but I've never changed my decision. I'll never change it. And when you make yourself a living sacrifice, you know you've done it. If you're struggling over, you believe God's leading you and you don't want to do it, you aren't a living sacrifice. I'm not saying that you never have a thought or a temptation, but it's really no battle because you've already decided it. Amen? If God told me to do something else, I might drive by here and say, man, that was great. I sure wished I was doing that again, but I guarantee you I'd do what God told me to do. If you've never done that tonight, the very first step is you've got to make yourself a living sacrifice. And it takes a work of the Holy Spirit. This isn't just something that you can do on your own. You know, I've one time had a picture of like standing in a mud puddle trying to clean off your feet. And you know what? You can get one up and you could clean it off, but then how are you going to clean the other one? You got to stick it back down. And you know, it's impossible for you to do this on your own. You have to have somebody lift you out of that situation. It takes a supernatural power of God to become a living sacrifice. But it did say that you begin the process. You present yourself as a living sacrifice. You have to make the decision. You have to crawl up on the altar, and then the fire of God will fall. The fire of God will consume the sacrifice. You can't really accomplish this on your own, but God isn't going to do it to you. It's something you have to initiate. You have to make the choice. And it's a command that you present your body as a living sacrifice. And if you will do that and then follow through and renew your mind and get to where God's ways become your ways, you're thinking more like God than the world, I guarantee you it'll be impossible for you to miss the good, acceptable, and the perfect will of God. Is there anybody in here tonight who's never done that you'd be willing to do it? Anybody? If that's you, I want you to stand right where you are and I'm going to pray for you. And we're going to begin this process. I want you to just be honest and to stand right now. And I'm going to pray. And I hadn't got time to minister to every single person personally, but you know what? I believe that the Holy Spirit has laid this on my heart. I believe the Holy Spirit will minister to you. And you could be transformed. Just like I tell people about March the 23rd, 1968, if the Lord tarries, you could be talking about June the 30th, 2014. And you could be talking about the night that everything in your life began to change. This will transform your life. Anybody else? Thank you, Jesus. Father, I thank you for all of these people. I know that you see their heart. And I pray that, Father, they are responding in a pure heart to the Holy Spirit, to these truths that we've shared. And I'm asking that right now, Father, as we've laid ourselves on the altar, we've crawled up there to become a living sacrifice. Father, this is what we desire. We know that we need to do it. But Father, we are incapable of doing this on our own. We just lay ourselves out before you. And right now, I ask for the fire of God to fall and to just consume these sacrifices. Father, I pray that you touch people's hearts in such a significant way that they'll never get over it. That Father, they'll know something happened, that from this time forth, their life is not their own, that they've been bought with a price, that you are in control, that Father, we will go anywhere, we will do anything, we will give up anything, we will follow you anywhere, whatever it is that you have for us, knowing that you only have good things planned for us with an expected end, a hope and a future. So Father, we make this commitment and we believe that you are holding us to it, and that Father, this will be just a turning point in our lives. Thank you, Jesus. We thank you for being a good God. Thank you that we can trust you and turn our lives over to you, and it'll be better under your control than it was.
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0: We welcome you to Living by the Answer, sponsored by the Dream Center of the Life Voices International Churches. Come and enjoy the teaching ministry of one of God's choicest servants, Reverend Olushola Ajodele Areogun. We believe God with you that God's dreams for your life will certainly come to pass as you hear God's word and apply the truths in Jesus' name. Stay tuned and get blessed.
1: Praise the Lord. Welcome to another exciting time in God's presence and the word of God. I'm sure you have been waiting for me. I believe God with you today that God's dreams for your lives will certainly come to pass as you hear the word of God and apply the principles to your lives in Jesus' name. Father, bless your word today and cause your kingdom to increase tremendously by it in Jesus' name. Amen.
2: All right, sit down. Let's look at the Bible a little and then Matthew chapter 16 and verse 13. When Jesus came into the coast of Caesarea Philippi, he asked his disciples, saying, "Whom do men say that I, the Son of Man, am?" That's a question that you have to answer by revelation, not by information. That is going to be the cornerstone of your faith as a Christian. The bone of contention in the world is not about God. It's about who Jesus is. Is he an ordinary man? Is he one of the prophets? Is he a good man? Is he God? And that transforms your life. But it can't be information that you have by religion. It has to be a revelation that you have personally. Who is Jesus to you? Who do men say that I am? So the Lord knew that the future of his assignment on the earth will depend on the revelation of this man, of him. They had been with him for some time, but he still didn't have that by revelation. And so he asked them that question. Verse 14, and they said, "Some say that thou art John the Baptist, some Elias," that's Elijah, "others Jeremiah, or one of the prophets." So it's not a new thing that people say, all these ones that say you are John the Baptist, these are, they have their religions in the world today. Is that okay? Even people that claim to be Christians, they have questions about whether Jesus is God or not. There are various positions that you have in the world today about the person of Jesus. We believe in the Trinity. But do you believe in the Trinity biblically? That's the key thing. Somebody says God can manifest occasionally as Jesus, as the Holy Ghost, or as the Father. We're just the same one person that can just manifest as Jesus, as the Holy Ghost, and as the Father. So he believes in the Father, Son, and the Holy Spirit, but he's not believing biblically. And he may be very eloquent about it. And it would affect their Christian walk. Okay? And I hear many people argue on social media and in different places. It's been ongoing for a long time. But you must settle that question for yourself, because that is the bone of contention. You know, if you go to a public gathering, a political gathering, and they ask you to pray, they won't have any problem with you if you pray in the name of God, in the name of the Almighty God. We present this meeting to you in God's holy name. Everybody will say amen in different ways. Some will say amen. Some will say ashe. Some will say amen. You have made it general. But when you say in the name of Jesus, Some people will not say anything. Amen. Some people will get up and leave. Not because the person wanted to leave, but because the name that you called has driven the devil that was inside the person. And that atmosphere is too tough for the person. Say, well, I'm not, and then doesn't like you. So you must know who Jesus is. Is that okay? Praise God. How many of you are ready to die for Jesus here? Let me see your hand up. Raise your hand up. Okay, how many of you are not ready to die for Jesus? So which one are you going to do? Amen. Now, the only way you can survive now is if you are not ready to die for Jesus, you can't live for him. Is that okay? You've got to settle that. He's not inviting death to come and take you. It is just telling death that I'm not going to change. Jesus is the only way. Amen? And that is when he will empower you to live for him. Do you understand that? Praise God. So many of you are ready to die for Jesus. Raise your hand up. Raise it. Let me see your hand up. Because if you are not ready, I'll say it again. If you are afraid to die for him, he can't empower you to live for him. Do you understand that? Praise God. The truth of the matter is that the subject of resurrection, we must know what it means to our relationship with death and the devil. Is that okay? Most of the time, in Christian circles, and especially Pentecostal circles, we have an unbiblical relationship with the devil and with death and life. And it's important that you clarify your relationship and your position. In some Orthodox circles, they have a worse relationship with death than the one that we have in the Pentecostal circles. Most Pentecostal people don't want to die. Are you hearing what I'm saying? I had a former Nigerian leader said that at 70 or 80 something, he said, what am I afraid to die for? So you can't scare me with death. He's not quoting the Bible, but he's just saying that at his age, he's not afraid of what? Of dying. So he has a relationship with death that is built on age, not Bible. Amen? And I want you to build a relationship with death that is built on the Bible. Is that okay? Praise God. If I ask you, how many of you can give me 10 scriptures that speak about your relationship with death? Can you name some of them? That song said, death tried all his might, but Jesus broke its chains. I said, let the ark rejoice. You know, the greatest fear that men have, every fear stems from the fear of death. Are you following me? If you have a fear of height, it's not height that you are afraid of, it is dying that you are afraid of, really. Did you hear what I'm saying? There used to be a frontline traditional ruler many years ago that they said, he's afraid of flying. Doesn't matter anywhere he's going, he will go by road. Big entourage. But it's not that he's afraid of flying, he's afraid of dying. Do you understand what I'm saying? Praise God. Why are you afraid of sickness? Huh? How many of you knew when you didn't know about death, you were using sickness to escape? When you were not sick, you said you were sick. Am I correct? When you were not sick, you said you were sick. Am I correct? I mean, your tongue of your

Live without understanding. I hope you understand what I'm saying. Now, the difference between understanding and obedience is that understanding takes time. Obedience must be immediate. I hope you follow what I'm saying. Praise God. And so you can be obedient to God without understanding. Is that okay? Miracles follow your obedience, but ministry follow your understanding. I hope you understand that. Effectiveness in ministry follow your understanding. To have miracles, you need obedience without understanding. Hello? If you were there when God told Moses to stretch his rod, how long will you take to understand the mechanics behind that? But if you wanted to wait, Pharaoh would have caught up with them. So they just had to obey. I must know the difference between obedience and understanding. Because those are two sides of our Christianity. Okay, many people obey God very sincerely at the experience of miracles, but then they are full of fear and uncertainty in their relationship with God. Did you get that? And sometimes the obedience is not enjoyable because it's not coming from understanding. And the Bible says, with all you're getting, get understanding. Get understanding. So this is the way to go. If you don't have any instruction, be acquiring understanding. Did you get what I'm saying? But once you get an instruction, what do you do? Just obey. When you are dealing with God, if there's no instruction, just settle down. It means there's nothing, no evil is going to catch up with you. I hope you understand. Praise God. And now, you know, look at all the three of you that are sitting in front here. No, sit down. The three of you sitting in front here, you can't see your back. Am I correct? Huh? And if there's anything that happened now that you cannot turn your head sideways, you can't look here. You will depend on me to tell you what is coming from your back. Am I correct? Do you trust me enough? Huh? Good. So if I tell you and say, stand up. Because you don't know what is coming from the back, you trust what I'm saying. Is that okay? That's like obedience and understanding. Is that okay? You must come to a place that you trust God enough as a child of God, that when God has not given you any instruction, it doesn't matter what the devil is doing or trying, you are covered. Sit down. Did you get what I said there? That they are depending on me to tell them if somebody is coming from the back. When I signal to you, you know, but you have to be looking, you have to look at me. No. But if I don't give any signal, just keep enjoying yourself. You are covered. I hope you are following what I'm saying. Praise God. So we must learn to get the signals of God that bring his instructions, his warnings, his guidance to us so as to obey. Is that simple enough? Huh? But when that has not come, then you should be acquiring understanding. You should be acquiring understanding. What I'm doing now is giving you understanding. Did you hear me? If I'm going to travel and I don't get any indication about anything,

0: I have enough understanding to know that that trip is covered. And I'll go. However, if I have any indication I have a dilemma. Do I believe or not? I have to decide to obey or not obey. And at such times, people have asked me, what if I'm not sure? I say, well, if you are not sure, it's better to err on the side of caution. Not on the side of action. Are you listening to me? Let me give you this, which is going to help you. The devil does not usually attack you the first time you do something wrong. He waits until it becomes a habit to launch his attack. So, if you have an indication, what is calling for is obedience. Because understanding can wait. Obedience won't wait. Did you hear what I said? Praise God. And one of the things that I found out with Christians, Pentecostals, I am one of, is the fact that testimonies provoke us not to understanding, provoke us many times to irresponsibility, unconsciously. What do I mean by that? Testimonies are designed to stir up faith. But then, unconsciously, somewhere in the back of your mind, when you hear testimony, God did this, God did this, God did that, and things like that. And some testimonies are very incredible. It just gives you a wide zone to do strange things. If we are here now, how does God speak to us as a group of people? If God wants to speak to everybody here, He's going to speak through authorized, recognized channel. Okay? And if it's a meeting like this, nobody is going to hold this microphone except the person is authorized to hold the microphone. You agree with that? You are not likely to find a first timer or a stranger walking now and take the microphone and start addressing you. You yourself will not listen to the person. So once the person has a microphone, you have an unconscious thought in your mind, that person is permitted to be here. So whatever the person says, you are likely to open up to it. So that's a recognized person. And so we have to be careful that we don't put the microphone in the hand of somebody that we don't trust. Amen? But now this is Dream Center, a ministry that is distinct. Okay? Members are distinct, different from another ministry. So if God wants to talk to Dream Center, He's likely to talk through me or any authorized channel that we know and say, God is saying something. You say, but what do you mean by that? Meaning that God can say something to Dream Center and He comes through Pastor Nkoya, for example, and he calls me and says, Daddy, I had the revelation. I saw it, and I saw church members and all that, things like that. And he says it to me. And I take it to God. And Lord says, yes, that's me. So I bring it to you. Are you following what I'm saying? Now, God has spoken to us. After that, you have the responsibility of obedience, not understanding. Because understanding can wait, obedience won't wait. Now, when it's obedience, obedience means action. You must act on the side of caution, not on the side. If you must err on the side of caution, not on the side of action. That I'm not going to disobey. But that's where testimonies come in now. Are you following what I'm saying? You know, I remember one convention that we had. Some of you from Lagos still remember that convention. The last service, the last session of the convention, I was praying to release the people. And that word started coming from heaven. Your path and that of destroyers will not cross. Your path and that of destroyers will not cross. I was looking at this, my deacon. He was sitting around here. And I kept on, I saw, it was focused on him. So I kept declaring that word. The only thing I didn't do was to call him forward and lay hands on him. And then everybody left. And 1 hour later, they called on the way to Mogon. They were involved in a very terrible accident. Head-on collision. The deacon escaped, but the other person in that vehicle didn't make it. The other vehicle didn't make it. And when he said, okay, I said, oh, thank you, Lord. So that God came for him. Are you following what I'm saying? Now, supposing that day I pushed in the spirit and said, Deacon, don't travel today. Now, where testimonies come in is that, Daddy, can you help me tell God to give me permission? You know, the way many of us relate with God is like we relate with political leaders or people in our lives. Do you understand what I'm saying? If you need something from Dr. Ojo, you can tell Pastor Toba, can you help me talk to him to change what he has said? That's how we, somewhere in the consciousness of everybody, that is what testimony does for you. Are you following what I'm saying? Now, this is a person that knows by science. He's a doctor, man, a doctor, female, and both of them are ASAs, and they want to marry. The two of them, science has told them that this is a dangerous combination. But they have had testimonies that there are people that are ASAs and they have married. And something tells them, God will do our own. How many of you understand what I'm saying? I'm not saying God can't do their own, but the ones that they have had testimony, they didn't find out what is the instructions and details and everything. But they now, excuse me, sir, pray for us. Even after they have told them that if pastor said don't go ahead, there's no problem. We have had. And when they come to church, they are waiting for days that there's a word that says everybody that has any issue, come forward. I see the two of them come forward. And the pastor that has told them not to go forward is wondering what's going to happen. Are you following what I'm saying? So I said they should err on the side of caution. What does that mean? Put everything on hold and say, God, we love each other, but except you say so. And then wait. If God doesn't see anything, go your separate ways. If God says something, you can still come together. Are you following what I'm saying? But not every Christian is going to do that. People are just going to follow whatever. If you now err on the side of caution, you have divine insurance.
1: 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Ministering in the power of the Holy Ghost are Reverend Olushola Areogun, the General Overseer, and Reverend Oyenike Areogun, the Senior Pastor of the Dream Center of the Life Voices International Church, Reverend Dr. Lekan Babatunde, the President of Jesus' King Ministries, Ibadan, Reverend Dr. John Idowu, the General Overseer of the Name of Jesus Ministries, Ado-Ekiti, Reverend Dr. Francis Olonode, President, Jesus' Lord Foundation, Modakeke Ife, Reverend Akinlolu Raphael, President, World Harvest Global Ministries, Ibadan, and Pastor Tunde Jayebo, Senior Pastor of Cherish Family International Churches, Ibadan. 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Jesus is Lord. I'm sure you've been greatly blessed by that explosive teaching of God's Word. 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

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Billy Joey from the US. How you doing, everybody? 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

0: We welcome you to Living by the Answer, sponsored by the Dream Center of the Life Voices International Churches. Come and enjoy the teaching ministry of one of God's choicest servants, Reverend Olushola Ajodele Areogun. We believe God with you that God's dreams for your life will certainly come to pass as you hear God's word and apply the truths in Jesus' name. Stay tuned and get blessed.
1: Praise the Lord. Welcome to another exciting time in God's presence and the word of God. I'm sure you have been waiting for me. I believe God with you today that God's dreams for your lives will certainly come to pass as you hear the word of God and apply the principles to your lives in Jesus' name. Father, bless your word today and cause your kingdom to increase tremendously by it in Jesus' name. Amen.
2: All right, sit down. Let's look at the Bible a little and then Matthew chapter 16 and verse 13. When Jesus came into the coast of Caesarea Philippi, he asked his disciples, saying, "Whom do men say that I, the Son of Man, am?" That's a question that you have to answer by revelation, not by information. That is going to be the cornerstone of your faith as a Christian. The bone of contention in the world is not about God. It's about who Jesus is. Is he an ordinary man? Is he one of the prophets? Is he a good man? Is he God? And that transforms your life. But it can't be information that you have by religion. It has to be a revelation that you have personally. Who is Jesus to you? Who do men say that I am? So the Lord knew that the future of his assignment on the earth will depend on the revelation of this man, of him. They had been with him for some time, but he still didn't have that by revelation. And so he asked them that question. Verse 14, and they said, "Some say that thou art John the Baptist, some Elias," that's Elijah, "others Jeremiah, or one of the prophets." So it's not a new thing that people say, all these ones that say you are John the Baptist, they have their religions in the world today. Is that okay? Even people that claim to be Christians, they have questions about whether Jesus is God or not. There are various positions that you have in the world today about the person of Jesus. We believe in the Trinity. But do you believe in the Trinity biblically? That's the key thing. Somebody says God can manifest occasionally as Jesus, as the Holy Ghost, or as the Father. We're just the same one person that can just manifest as Jesus, as the Holy Ghost, and as the Father. So he believes in the Father, Son, and the Holy Spirit, but he's not believing biblically. And he may be very eloquent about it. And it would affect their Christian walk. Okay? And I hear many people argue on social media and in different places. It's been ongoing for a long time. But you must settle that question for yourself, because that is the bone of contention. You know, if you go to a public gathering, a political gathering, and they ask you to pray, they won't have any problem with you if you pray in the name of God, in the name of the Almighty God. We present this meeting to you in God's holy name. Everybody will say amen in different ways. Some will say amen. Some will say ashe. Some will say amen. You have made it general. But when you say in the name of Jesus, Some people will not say anything. Amen. Some people will get up and leave. Not because the person wanted to leave, but because the name that you called has driven the devil that was inside the person. And that atmosphere is too tough for the person to say, well, I'm not, and then doesn't like you. So you must know who Jesus is. Is that okay? Praise God. How many of you are ready to die for Jesus here? Let me see your hand up. Raise your hand up. Okay, how many of you are not ready to die for Jesus? So which one are you going to do? Amen. Now, the only way you can survive now is if you are not ready to die for Jesus, you can't live for him. Is that okay? You've got to settle that. He's not inviting death to come and take you. It is just telling death that I'm not going to change. Jesus is the only way. Amen. And that's when he will empower you to live for him. Do you understand that? Praise God. So many of you are ready to die for Jesus. Raise your hand up. Huh? Raise it. Let me see your hand up. Because if you are not ready, I'll say it again. If you are afraid to die for him, he can't empower you to live for him. Do you understand that? Praise God. The truth of the matter is that the subject of resurrection, we must know what it means to our relationship with death and the devil. Is that okay? Most of the time, in Christian circles, and especially Pentecostal circles, we have an unbiblical relationship with the devil and with death and life. And it's important that you clarify your relationship and your position. In some Orthodox circles, they have a worse relationship with death than the one that we have in the Pentecostal circles. Most Pentecostal people don't want to die. Are you hearing what I'm saying? I had a former Nigerian leader said that at 70 or 80 something, he said, what am I afraid to die for? So you can't scare me with death. He's not quoting the Bible, but he's just saying that at his age, he's not afraid of what? Of dying. So he has a relationship with death that is built on age, not Bible. Amen? And I want you to build a relationship with death that is built on the Bible. Is that okay? Praise God. If I ask you, how many of you can give me 10 scriptures that speak about your relationship with death? Can you name some of them? Huh? That song said, death tried all his might, but Jesus broke its chains. I said, let the ark rejoice. You know, the greatest fear that men have, every fear stems from the fear of death. Are you following me? If you have a fear of height, it's not height that you are afraid of, it is dying that you are afraid of, really. Did you hear what I'm saying? There used to be a frontline traditional ruler many years ago that they said he's afraid of flying. Doesn't matter anywhere he's going, he will go by road. Big entourage. But it's not that he's afraid of flying, he's afraid of dying. Do you understand what I'm saying? Praise God. Why are you afraid of sickness? How many of you knew when you didn't know about death, you were using sickness to escape? When you were not sick, you said you were sick. Am I correct? I mean, some of your children are still doing it now. Saturday, there's going to be cleaning up the house. I have one problem here. Because it doesn't know what sickness means. But you will not say, I have one problem here. Because you know that problem can come. But really what you are afraid of is, you are afraid of dying. Amen. So that is the mother of all fears, the fear of death. And Jesus has broken that power. But how did he break it? You must have that understanding. So God does not want us as his children to live without understanding. I hope you understand what I'm saying. Now, the difference between understanding and obedience is that understanding takes time. Obedience must be immediate. I hope you follow what I'm saying. Praise God. And so you can be obedient to God without understanding. Is that okay? Miracles follow your obedience, but ministry follow your understanding. I hope you understand that. Effectiveness in ministry follow your understanding. To have miracles, you need obedience. Without understanding. Hello? If you were there when God told Moses to stretch his rod, how long will you take to understand the mechanics behind that? But if you wanted to wait, Pharaoh would have caught up with them. So they just had to obey. I must know the difference between obedience and understanding. Because those are two sides of our Christianity. Okay, many people obey God very sincerely and they experience some miracles, but then they are full of fear and uncertainty in their relationship with God. Did you get that? And sometimes the obedience is not enjoyable because it's not coming from understanding. And the Bible says, with all you're getting, get understanding. Get understanding. So this is the way to go. If you don't have any instruction, be acquiring understanding. Did you get what I'm saying? But once you get an instruction, what do you do? Just obey. When you are dealing with God, if there's no instruction, just settle down. It means there's nothing, no evil is going to catch up with you. I hope you understand. Praise God. And now, you know, look at all the three of you that are sitting in front here. No, sit down, just sit down. The three of you sitting in front here, you can't see your back. Am I correct? Huh? And if there's anything that happened now that you cannot turn your head sideways, you can only look here. You will depend on me to tell you what is coming from your back. Am I correct? Do you trust me enough? Huh? Good. So if I tell you and say, stand up. Because you don't know what is coming from the back, you trust what I'm saying. Is that okay? That's like obedience and understanding. Is that okay? You must come to a place that you trust God enough as a child of God, that when God has not given you any instruction, it doesn't matter what the devil is doing or trying, you are covered. Sit down. Did you get what I said there? That they are depending on me to tell them if somebody is coming from the back. When I signal to you, you know, but you have to look at me. No. But if I don't give any signal, just keep enjoying yourself. You are covered. I hope you are following what I'm saying. Praise God. So we must learn to get the signals of God that bring His instructions, His warnings, His guidance to us so as to obey. Is that simple enough? Huh? But when that has not come, then you should be acquiring understanding. You should be acquiring understanding. What I'm doing now is giving you understanding. Did you hear me? If I'm going to travel and I don't get any indication about anything, I have enough understanding to know that that trip is covered. And I'll go. However, if I have any indication, I have a dilemma. Do I believe or not? I have to decide to obey or not obey. And at such times, people have asked me, what if I'm not sure? I say, well, if you are not sure, it's better to err on the side of caution. Not on the side of action. Are you listening to me? Let me give you this, which is going to help you. The devil does not usually attack you the first time you do something wrong. He waits until it becomes a habit to launch his attack. So, if you have an indication, what he's calling for is obedience. Because understanding can wait, obedience won't wait. Did you hear what I said? Praise God. And one of the things that I found out with Christians, Pentecostals, I am one of, is the fact that testimonies provoke us not to understanding, provoke us many times to irresponsibility, unconsciously. What do I mean by that? Testimonies are designed to stir up faith. But then, unconsciously, somewhere in the back of your mind, when you hear testimony, God did this, God did this, God did that, and things like that. And some testimonies are very incredible. It just gives you a wide zone to do strange things. If we are here now, how does God speak to us as a group of people? If God wants to speak to everybody here, He's going to speak through authorized, recognized channel. Okay? And if it's a meeting like this, nobody is going to hold this microphone except the person is authorized to hold the microphone. You agree with that? You are not likely to find a first timer or a stranger walking and take the microphone and start addressing you. You yourself will not listen to the person. So once the person has a microphone, you have an unconscious thought in your mind, that person is permitted to be here. So whatever the person says, you are likely to open up to it. So that's a recognized person. And so we have to be careful that we don't put the microphone in the hand of somebody that we don't trust. Amen? But now this is Dream Center, a ministry that is distinct. Okay? Members are distinct. different from another ministry. So if God wants to talk to Dream Center, he's likely to talk through me or any authorized channel that we know and say God is saying something. You say, but what do you mean by that? Meaning that God can say something to Dream Center and he comes through Pastor Nkoya, for example, and he calls me and says, Daddy, I had the revelation. I saw it and I saw church members and all that and things like that. And he says it to me. And I take it to God. And God says, yes, that's me. So I bring it to you. Are you following what I'm saying? Now, God has spoken to us. After that, you have the responsibility of obedience, not understanding. Because understanding can wait, obedience won't wait. Now, when it's obedience, obedience means action. You must act on the side of caution, not on the side. You must err on the side of caution, not on the side of action. That I'm not going to disobey. But that's where testimonies come in now. Are you following what I'm saying? You know, I remember one convention that we had. Some of you from Lagos still remember that convention. The last service, the last session of the convention, I was praying to release the people. And that word started coming from heaven. Your path and that of destroyers will not cross. Your path and that of destroyers will not cross. I was looking at this, my deacon. He was sitting around here. And it was focused on him. So I kept declaring that word. The only thing I didn't do was to call him forward and lay hands on him. And then everybody left. And 1 hour later, they called on the way to Morgan. They were involved in a very terrible accident, head-on collision. The deacon escaped, but the other person in that vehicle didn't make it. The other vehicle didn't make it. And when they said, okay, I said, oh, thank you, Lord. So that God came for him. Are you following what I'm saying? Now, supposing that day I pushed in the spirit and said, Deacon, don't travel today. Now, where testimonies come in is that, Daddy, can you help me tell God to give me permission? You know, the way many of us relate with God is like we relate with political leaders or people in our lives. Do you understand what I'm saying? If you need something from Dr. Ojo, you can tell Pastor Toba, can you help me talk to him to change what he has said? That's how we, somewhere in the consciousness of everybody, that is what testimony does for you. Are you following what I'm saying? Now, this is a person that knows by science. He's a doctor, man, a doctor, female, and both of them are ASES, and they want to marry. The two of them, science has told them that this is a dangerous combination. But they have had testimonies that there are people that are ASES and they are married. And something tells them, God will do our own. How many of you understand what I'm saying? I'm not saying God can't do their own, but the ones that they have had testimony, they didn't find out what is the instructions and details and everything. But they now, excuse me, sir, pray for us. Even after they have told them that if pastor said don't go ahead, there's no problem. We have had. And when they come to church, they are waiting for days that there's a word that says everybody that has any issue, come forward. I see the two of them come forward. And the pastor that has told them not to go forward is wondering what's going to happen. Are you following what I'm saying? So I said they should err on the side of caution. What does that mean? put everything on hold and say, God, we love each other, but except you say so, and then wait. If God doesn't say anything, go your separate ways. If God says something, you can still come together. Are you following what I'm saying? But not every Christian is going to do that. People are just going to follow whatever. If you now err on the side of caution, you have divine insurance.
0: 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Ministering in the power of the Holy Ghost are Reverend Olushola Areogun, the General Overseer, and Reverend Oyenike Areogun, the Senior Pastor of the Dream Center of the Life Voices International Church. Reverend Dr. Lekan Babatunde, the President of Jesus' King Ministries, Ibadan. Reverend Dr. John Idowu, the General Overseer of the Name of Jesus Ministries, Adoekiti. Reverend Dr. Francis Olonode, President, Jesus' Lord Foundation, Modakeke Ife. 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Jesus is Lord. I'm sure you've been greatly blessed by that explosive teaching of God's Word. 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

0: We welcome you to Living by the Answer, sponsored by the Dream Center of the Life Voices International Churches. Come and enjoy the teaching ministry of one of God's choicest servants, Reverend Olushola Ajodele Areogun. We believe God with you that God's dreams for your life will certainly come to pass as you hear God's word and apply the truths in Jesus' name. Stay tuned and get blessed.
1: Praise the Lord. Welcome to another exciting time in God's presence and the word of God. I'm sure you have been waiting for me. I believe God with you today that God's dreams for your lives will certainly come to pass as you hear the word of God and apply the principles to your lives in Jesus' name. Father, bless your word today and cause your kingdom to increase tremendously by it in Jesus' name. Amen.
2: All right, sit down. Let's look at the Bible a little and then Matthew chapter 16 and verse 13. When Jesus came into the coast of Caesarea Philippi, he asked his disciples, saying, "Whom do men say that I, the Son of Man, am?" That's a question that you have to answer by revelation, not by information. That is going to be the cornerstone of your faith as a Christian. The bone of contention in the world is not about God. It's about who Jesus is. Is he an ordinary man? Is he one of the prophets? Is he a good man? Is he God? And that transforms your life. But it can't be information that you have by religion. It has to be a revelation that you have personally. Who is Jesus to you? Who do men say that I am? So the Lord knew that the future of his assignment on the earth will depend on the revelation of this man, of him. They had been with him for some time, but he still didn't have that by revelation. And so he asked them that question. Verse 14, and they said, "Some say that thou art John the Baptist, some Elias," that's Elijah, "others Jeremiah, or one of the prophets." So it's not a new thing that people say, all these ones that say you are John the Baptist, these are, they have their religions in the world today. Is that okay? Even people that claim to be Christians, they have questions about whether Jesus is God or not. There are various positions that you have in the world today about the person of Jesus. We believe in the Trinity. But do you believe in the Trinity biblically? That's the key thing. Somebody says God can manifest occasionally as Jesus, as the Holy Ghost, or as the Father. We're just the same one person that can just manifest as Jesus, as the Holy Ghost, and as the Father. So he believes in the Father, Son, and the Holy Spirit, but he's not believing biblically. And he may be very eloquent about it. And it would affect their Christian walk. Okay? And I hear many people argue on social media and in different places. It's been ongoing for a long time. But you must settle that question for yourself, because that is the bone of contention. You know, if you go to a public gathering, a political gathering, and they ask you to pray, they won't have any problem with you if you pray in the name of God, in the name of the Almighty God. We present this meeting to you in God's holy name. Everybody will say amen in different ways. Some people say amen. Some will say ashe. Some will say amen. You have made it general. But when you say in the name of Jesus, Some people will not say anything. Amen. Some people will get up and leave. Not because the person wanted to leave, but because the name that you called has driven the devil that was inside the person. And that atmosphere is too tough for the person. Say, well, I'm not, and then doesn't like you. So you must know who Jesus is. Is that okay? Praise God. How many of you are ready to die for Jesus here? Let me see your hand up. Raise your hand up. Okay, how many of you are not ready to die for Jesus? So which one are you going to do? Amen. Now, the only way you can survive now is if you are not ready to die for Jesus, you can't live for him. Is that okay? You've got to settle that. He's not inviting death to come and take you. It is just telling death that I'm not going to change. Jesus is the only way. Amen? And that is when he will empower you to live for him. Do you understand that? Praise God. So many of you are ready to die for Jesus. Raise your hand up. Raise it. Let me see your hand up. Because if you are not ready, I'll say it again. If you are afraid to die for him, he can't empower you to live for him. Do you understand that? Praise God. The truth of the matter is that the subject of resurrection, we must know what it means to our relationship with death and the devil. Is that okay? Most of the time, in Christian circles, and especially Pentecostal circles, we have an unbiblical relationship with the devil and with death and life. And it's important that you clarify your relationship and your position. In some Orthodox circles, they have a worse relationship with death than the one that we have in the Pentecostal circles. Most Pentecostal people don't want to die. Are you hearing what I'm saying? I had a former Nigerian leader said that at 70 or 80 something, he said, what am I afraid to die for? So you can't scare me with death. He's not quoting the Bible, but he's just saying that at his age, he's not afraid of what? Of dying. So he has a relationship with death that is built on age, not Bible. Amen? And I want you to build a relationship with death that is built on the Bible. Is that okay? Praise God. If I ask you, how many of you can give me 10 scriptures that speak about your relationship with death? Can you name some of them? That song said, death tried all his might, but Jesus broke its chains. I said, let the ark rejoice. You know, the greatest fear that men have, every fear stems from the fear of death. Are you following me? If you have a fear of height, it's not height that you're afraid of, it is dying that you're afraid of, really. Did you hear what I'm saying? There used to be a frontline traditional ruler many years ago that they said he's afraid of flying. Doesn't matter anywhere he's going, he will go by road. Big entourage. But it's not that he's afraid of flying, he's afraid of dying. Do you understand what I'm saying? Praise God. Why are you afraid of sickness? Huh? How many of you knew when you didn't know about death, you were using sickness to escape? When you were not sick, you said you were sick. Am I correct? I mean, some of your children are still doing it now. Saturday, there's going to be cleaning of the house. I have one problem here. Because it doesn't know what sickness means. But you will not say, I have one problem here. Because you know that problem can come. But really what you're afraid of is, you're afraid of dying. Amen. So that is the mother of all fears, the fear of death. And Jesus has broken that power. But how did he break it? You must have that understanding. So God does not want us as his children to live without understanding. I hope you understand what I'm saying. Now, the difference between understanding and obedience is that understanding takes time. Obedience must be immediate. I hope you follow what I'm saying. Praise God. And so you can be obedient to God without understanding. Is that okay? Miracles follow your obedience, but ministry follow your understanding. I hope you understand that. Effectiveness in ministry follow your understanding. To have miracles, you need obedience. Without understanding. Hello? If you were there when God told Moses to stretch his rod, how long will you take to understand the mechanics behind that? But if you wanted to wait, Pharaoh would have caught up with them. So they just had to obey. I must know the difference between obedience and understanding. Because those are two sides of our Christianity. Okay, many people obey God very sincerely and they experience some miracles, but then they are full of fear and uncertainty in their relationship with God. Did you get that? And sometimes the obedience is not enjoyable because it's not coming from understanding. And the Bible says, with all your getting, get understanding. Get understanding. So this is the way to go. If you don't have any instruction, be acquiring understanding. Did you get what I'm saying? But once you get an instruction, what do you do? Just obey. When you are dealing with God, if there's no instruction, just settle down. It means there's nothing, no evil is going to catch up with you. I hope you understand. Praise God. And now, you know, look at all the three of you that are sitting in front here. No, sit down. The three of you sitting in front here. You can't see your back. Am I correct? Huh? And if there's anything that happened now that you cannot turn your head sideways, you can only look here. You will depend on me to tell you what is coming from your back. Am I correct? Do you trust me enough? Huh? Good. So if I tell you and say, stand up. Because you don't know what is coming from the back, you trust what I'm saying. Is that okay? That's like obedience and understanding. Is that okay? You must come to a place that you trust God enough as a child of God, that when God has not given you any instruction, it doesn't matter what the devil is doing or trying, you are covered. Sit down. Did you get what I said there? That they are depending on me to tell them if somebody is coming from the back. When I signal to you, you know, but you have to look at me. But if I don't give any signal, just keep enjoying yourself. You are covered. I hope you are following what I'm saying. Praise God. So we must learn to get the signals of God that bring his instructions, his warnings, his guidance to us so as to obey. Is that simple enough? But when that has not come, then you should be acquiring understanding. You should be acquiring understanding. What I'm doing now is giving you understanding. Did you hear me? If I'm going to travel and I don't get any indication about anything, I have enough understanding to know that that trip is covered. And I'll go. However, if I have any indication, I have a dilemma. Do I believe or not? I have to decide to obey or not obey. And at such times, people have asked me, what if I'm not sure? I say, well, if you are not sure, it's better to err on the side of caution, not on the side of action. Are you listening to me? Let me give you this, which is going to help you. The devil does not usually attack you the first time you do something wrong. He waits until it becomes a habit to launch his attack. So, if you have an indication, what is calling for is obedience. Because understanding can wait, obedience won't wait. Did you hear what I said? Praise God. And one of the things that I found out with Christians, Pentecostals, I am one, is the fact that testimonies provoke us not to understanding, provoke us many times to irresponsibility, unconsciously. What do I mean by that? Testimonies are designed to stir up faith. But then, unconsciously, somewhere in the back of your mind, when you hear testimony, God did this, God did this, God did that, and things like that. And some testimonies are very incredible. It just gives you a wide zone to do strange things. If we are here now, how does God speak to us as a group of people? If God wants to speak to everybody here, He's going to speak through authorized, recognized channel. Okay? And if it's a meeting like this, nobody is going to hold this microphone except the person is authorized to hold the microphone. You agree with that? You are not likely to find a first timer or a stranger walk in now and take the microphone and start addressing you. You yourself will not listen to the person. So once the person has the microphone, you have an unconscious thought in your mind, that person is permitted to be here. So whatever the person says, you are likely to open up to it. So that's a recognized person. And so we have to be careful that we don't put the microphone in the hand of somebody that we don't trust. Amen? But now this is Dream Center, a ministry that is distinct. Okay? Members are distinct. different from another ministry. So if God wants to talk to Dream Center, he's likely to talk through me or any authorized channel that we know and say God is saying something. You say, but what do you mean by that? Meaning that God can say something to Dream Center and he comes through Pastor Nkoya, for example, and he calls me and says, Daddy, I had the revelation. I saw it and I saw church members and all that, and things like that. And he says it to me. And I take it to God. And Lord says, yes, that's me. So I bring it to you. Are you following what I'm saying? Now, God has spoken to us. After that, you have the responsibility of obedience, not understanding. Because understanding can wait, obedience won't wait. Now, when it's obedience, obedience means action. You must act on the side of caution, not on the side. If you must err on the side of caution, not on the side of action. That I'm not going to disobey. But that's where testimonies come in now. Are you following what I'm saying? You know, I remember one convention that we had. Some of you from Lagos still remember that convention. The last service, the last session of the convention, I was praying to release the people. And that word started coming from heaven. Your path and that of destroyers will not cross. Your path and that of destroyers will not cross. I was looking at this, my deacon. He was sitting around here. And I kept on, I saw, it was focused on him. So I kept declaring that word. The only thing I didn't do was to call him forward and lay hands on him. And then everybody left. And 1 hour later, they called on the way to Mogong. They were involved in a very terrible accident, head-on collision. The deacon escaped, but the other person in that vehicle didn't make it. The other vehicle didn't make it. And when they said, okay, I said, oh, thank you, Lord. So that God came for him. Are you following what I'm saying? Now, supposing that day I pushed in the spirit and said, Deacon, don't travel today. Now, where testimonies come in is that, Daddy, can you help me tell God to give me permission? You know, the way many of us relate with God is like we relate with political leaders or people in our lives. Do you understand what I'm saying? If you need something from Dr. Ojo, you can tell Pastor Toba, can you help me talk to him to change what he has said? That's how we, somewhere in the consciousness of everybody, that is what testimony does for you. Are you following what I'm saying? Now, this is a person that knows by science. He's a doctor, man, a doctor, female, and both of them are ASES, and they want to marry. The two of them, science has told them that this is a dangerous combination. But they have had testimonies that there are people that are ASES and they are married. And something tells them, God will do our own. I mean, if you understand what I'm saying. I'm not saying God can't do their own, but the ones that they have had testimony, they didn't find out what is the instructions and details and everything. But they now, excuse me, sir, pray for us. Even after they have told them that if pastor said don't go ahead, there's no problem. We have had. And when they come to church, they are waiting for days that there's a word that says everybody that has any issue, come forward. I see the two of them come forward. And the pastor that has told them not to go forward is wondering what's going to happen. Are you following what I'm saying? So I said they should err on the side of caution. What does that mean? put everything on hold and say, God, we love each other, but except you say so. And then wait. If God doesn't see anything, go your separate ways. If God says something, you can still come together. Are you following what I'm saying? But not every Christian is going to do that. People are just going to follow whatever. If you now err on the side of caution, you have divine insurance.
0: 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State, Nigeria, ministering in the power of the Holy Ghost, are Reverend Olushola Areogun, the General Overseer, and Reverend Oyenike Areogun, the Senior Pastor of the Dream Center of the Life Voices International Church, Reverend Dr. Lekan Babatunde, the President of Jesus' King Ministries, Ibadan, Reverend Dr. John Idowu, the General Overseer of the Name of Jesus Ministries, Adoekiti, Reverend Dr. Francis Olonode, President, Jesus' Lord Foundation, Modakeke Ife, Reverend Akinlolu Raphael, President, World Harvest Global Ministries, Ibadan, and Pastor Tunde Jaibo, Senior Pastor of Cherish 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Jesus is Lord. I'm sure you've been greatly blessed by that explosive teaching of God's Word. Your minister has been Reverend Olushola Ayodele Areogun, the General Overseer of the Dream Center of the Life Voices International Churches. 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

0: We welcome you to Living by the Answer, sponsored by the Dream Center of the Life Voices International Churches. Come and enjoy the teaching ministry of one of God's choicest servants, Reverend Olushola Ajodele Areogun. We believe God with you that God's dreams for your life will certainly come to pass as you hear God's word and apply the truths in Jesus' name. Stay tuned and get blessed.
1: Praise the Lord. Welcome to another exciting time in God's presence and the word of God. I'm sure you have been waiting for me. I believe God with you today that God's dreams for your lives will certainly come to pass as you hear the word of God and apply the principles to your lives in Jesus' name. Father, bless your word today and cause your kingdom to increase tremendously by it in Jesus' name. Amen.
2: All right, sit down. Let's look at the Bible a little and then Matthew chapter 16 and verse 13. When Jesus came into the coast of Caesarea Philippi, he asked his disciples, saying, "Whom do men say that I, the Son of Man, am?" That's a question that you have to answer by revelation, not by information. That is going to be the cornerstone of your faith as a Christian. The bone of contention in the world is not about God. It's about who Jesus is. Is he an ordinary man? Is he one of the prophets? Is he a good man? Is he God? And that transforms your life. But it can't be information that you have by religion. It has to be a revelation that you have personally. Who is Jesus to you? Who do men say that I am? So the Lord knew that the future of his assignment on the earth will depend on the revelation of this man, of him. They had been with him for some time, but he still didn't have that by revelation. And so he asked them that question. Verse 14, and they said, "Some say that thou art John the Baptist, some Elias," that's Elijah, "others Jeremiah, or one of the prophets." So it's not a new thing that people say, all these ones that say you are John the Baptist, they have their religions in the world today. Is that okay? Even people that claim to be Christians, they have questions about whether Jesus is God or not. There are various positions that you have in the world today about the person of Jesus. We believe in the Trinity. But do you believe in the Trinity biblically? That's the key thing. Somebody says God can manifest occasionally as Jesus, as the Holy Ghost, or as the Father. We're just the same one person that can just manifest as Jesus, as the Holy Ghost, and as the Father. So he believes in the Father, Son, and the Holy Spirit, but he's not believing biblically. And he may be very eloquent about it. And it would affect their Christian walk. Okay? And I hear many people argue on social media and in different places. It's been ongoing for a long time. But you must settle that question for yourself, because that is the bone of contention. You know, if you go to a public gathering, a political gathering, and they ask you to pray, they won't have any problem with you if you pray in the name of God, in the name of the Almighty God. We present this meeting to you in God's holy name. Everybody will say amen in different ways. Some will say amen. Some will say ashe. Some will say amen. You have made it general. But when you say in the name of Jesus, Some people will not say anything. Amen. Some people will get up and leave. Not because the person wanted to leave, but because the name that you called has driven the devil that was inside the person. And that atmosphere is too tough for the person. Say, well, I'm not, and then doesn't like you. So you must know who Jesus is. Is that okay? Praise God. How many of you are ready to die for Jesus here? Let me see your hand up. Ready to die for Jesus here? Let me see your hand up. Raise your hand up. Okay, how many of you are?

I'm not going to change. Jesus is the only way. Amen. And that is when he will empower you to live for him. Do you understand that? Praise God. So many of you are ready to die for Jesus. Raise your hand up. Raise it. Let me see your hand up. Because if you are not ready, I'll say it again. If you are afraid to die for him, he can't empower you to live for him. Do you understand that? Praise God. The truth of the matter is that the subject of resurrection, we must know what it means to our relationship with death and the devil. Is that okay? Most of the time, in Christian circles, and especially Pentecostal circles, we have an unbiblical relationship with the devil and with death and life. And it's important that you clarify your relationship and your position. In some Orthodox circles, they have a worse relationship with death than the one that we have in the Pentecostal circles. Most Pentecostal people don't want to die. Are you hearing what I'm saying? I had a former Nigerian leader said that at 70 or 80 something, he said, "What am I afraid to die for?" So you can't scare me with death. He's not quoting the Bible, but he's just saying that at his age, he's not afraid of what? Of dying. So he has a relationship with death that is built on age, not Bible. Amen? And I want you to build a relationship with death that is built on the Bible. Is that okay? Praise God. If I ask you, how many of you can give me 10 scriptures that speak about your relationship with death? Can you name some of them? That song said, "Death tried all his might, but Jesus broke its chains and said, 'Let the ark rejoice.'" You know, the greatest fear that men have, every fear stems from the fear of death. Are you following me? If you have a fear of height, it's not height that you're afraid of, it is dying that you're afraid of, really. Did you hear what I'm saying? There used to be a frontline traditional ruler many years ago that they said he's afraid of flying. Doesn't matter anywhere he's going, he will go by road. Big entourage. But it's not that he's afraid of flying, he's afraid of dying. Do you understand what I'm saying? Praise God. Why are you afraid of sickness? How many of you knew when you didn't know about death, you were using sickness to escape? When you were not sick, you said you were sick. Am I correct? Some of your children are still doing it now. Saturday, there's going to be cleaning up the house. I have one problem here. Because it doesn't know what sickness means. But you will not say, "I have one problem here." Because you know that problem can come. But really what you're afraid of is, you're afraid of dying. Amen. So that is the mother of all fears, the fear of death. And Jesus has broken that power. But how did he break it? You must have that understanding. So God does not want us as his children to live without understanding. I hope you understand what I'm saying. Now, the difference between understanding and obedience is that understanding takes time. Obedience must be immediate.

0: I hope you follow what I'm saying. Praise God. And so you can be obedient to God without understanding. Is that okay? Miracles follow your obedience, but ministry follow your understanding. I hope you understand that. Effectiveness in ministry follow your understanding. To have miracles, you need obedience without understanding. Hello? If you were there when God told Moses to stretch his rod, how long will you take to understand the mechanics behind that? But if you wanted to wait, Pharaoh would have caught up with them. So they just had to obey. I must know the difference between obedience and understanding. Because those are two sides of our Christianity. Okay, many people obey God very sincerely at the experience of miracles, but then they are full of fear and uncertainty in their relationship with God. Did you get that? And sometimes the obedience is not enjoyable because it's not coming from understanding. And the Bible says, with all you're getting, get understanding. Get understanding. So this is the way to go. If you don't have any instruction, be acquiring understanding. Did you get what I'm saying? But once you get an instruction, what do you do? Just obey. When you are dealing with God, if there's no instruction, just settle down. It means there's nothing, no evil is going to catch up with you. I hope you understand. Praise God. And now, you know, look at all the three of you that are sitting in front here. No, sit down. The three of you sitting in front here, you can't see your back. Am I correct? Huh? And if there's anything that happened now that you cannot turn your head sideways, you can't look here. You will depend on me to tell you what is coming from your back. Am I correct? Do you trust me enough? Huh? Good. So if I tell you and say, stand up. Because you don't know what is coming from the back, you trust what I'm saying. Is that okay? That's like obedience and understanding. Is that okay? You must come to a place that you trust God enough as a child of God, that when God has not given you any instruction, it doesn't matter what the devil is doing or trying, you are covered. Sit down. Did you get what I said there? That they are depending on me to tell them if somebody is coming from the back. When I signal to you, you know, but you have to be looking, you have to look at me. No. But if I don't give any signal, just keep enjoying yourself. You are covered. I hope you are following what I'm saying. Praise God. So we must learn to get the signals of God that bring his instructions, his warnings, his guidance to us so as to obey. Is that simple enough? Huh? But when that has not come, then you should be acquiring understanding. You should be acquiring understanding. What I'm doing now is giving you understanding. Did you hear me? If I'm going to travel and I don't get any indication about anything, I have enough understanding to know that that trip is covered. And I'll go. However, if I have an indication I have a dilemma. Do I believe or not? I have to decide to obey or not obey. And at such times, people have asked me, what if I'm not sure? I say, well, if you are not sure, it's better to err on the side of caution, not on the side of action. Are you listening to me? Let me give you this, which is going to help you. The devil does not usually attack you the first time you do something wrong. He waits until it becomes a habit to launch his attack. So, if you have an indication, what is calling for is obedience. Because understanding can wait, obedience won't wait. Did you hear what I said? Praise God. And one of the things that I found out with Christians, Pentecostals, I am one of, is the fact that testimonies provoke us not to understanding, provoke us many times to irresponsibility, unconsciously. What do I mean by that? Testimonies are designed to stir up faith. But then, unconsciously, somewhere in the back of your mind, when you hear testimony, God did this, God did this, God did that, and things like that. And some testimonies are very incredible. It just gives you a wide zone to do strange things. If we are here now, how does God speak to us as a group of people? If God wants to speak to everybody here, He's going to speak through authorized, recognized channel. Okay? And if it's a meeting like this, nobody is going to hold this microphone except the person is authorized to hold the microphone. You agree with that? You are not likely to find a first timer or a stranger walking now and take the microphone and start addressing you. You yourself will not listen to the person. So once the person has a microphone, you have an unconscious thought in your mind, that person is permitted to be here. So whatever the person says, you are likely to open up to it. So that's a recognized person. And so we have to be careful that we don't put the microphone in the hand of somebody that we don't trust. Amen? But now this is Dream Center, a ministry that is distinct. Okay? Members are distinct, different from another ministry. So if God wants to talk to Dream Center, he's likely to talk through me or any authorized channel that we know and say God is saying something. You say, but what do you mean by that? Meaning that God can say something to Dream Center and he comes through Pastor Nkoya, for example, and he calls me and says, Daddy, I had a revelation. I saw it and I saw church members and all that, things like that. And he says it to me. And I take it to God. And Lord says, yes, that's me. So I bring it to you. Are you following what I'm saying? Now, God has spoken to us. After that, you have the responsibility of obedience, not understanding. Because understanding can wait, obedience won't wait. Now, when it's obedience, obedience means action. You must act on the side of caution. Not on the side, if you must err on the side of caution, not on the side of action. That I'm not going to disobey. But that's where testimony is coming now. Are you following what I'm saying? You know, I remember one convention that we had. Some of you from Lagos still remember that convention. The last service, the last session of the convention, I was praying to release the people. And that word started coming from heaven. Your path and that of destroyers will not cross. Your path and that of destroyers will not cross. I was looking at this, my deacon. He was sitting around here. And it was focused on him. So I kept declaring that word. The only thing I didn't do was to call him forward and lay hands on him. And then everybody left. And 1 hour later, they called on the way to Mogon. They were involved in a very terrible accident, head-on collision. The deacon escaped, but the other person in that vehicle didn't make it. The other vehicle didn't make it. And when they said, okay, I said, oh, thank you, Lord. So that God came for him. Are you following what I'm saying? Now, supposing that day I pushed in the spirit and said, Deacon, don't travel today. Now, where testimonies come in is that, Daddy, can you help me tell God to give me permission? You know, the way many of us relate with God is like we relate with political leaders or people in our lives. Do you understand what I'm saying? If you need something from Dr. Ojo, you can tell Pastor Toba, can you help me talk to him to change what he has said? That's how we, somewhere in the consciousness of everybody, that is what testimony does for you. Are you following what I'm saying? Now, this is a person that knows by science. He's a doctor, man, a doctor, female, and both of them are ASES, and they want to marry. The two of them, science has told them that this is a dangerous combination. But they have had testimonies that there are people that are ASES, and they have married. And something tells them, God will do our own. How many of you understand what I'm saying? I'm not saying God can't do their own, but the ones that they have had testimony, they didn't find out what is the instructions and details and everything. But they now, excuse me, sir, pray for us. Even after they have told them that if pastor said don't go ahead, there's no problem. We have had. And then they come to church, they are waiting for days that there's a word that says everybody that has any issue, come forward. I see the two of them come forward. And the pastor that has told them not to go forward is wondering what's going to happen. Are you following what I'm saying? So I said they should err on the side of caution. What does that mean? Put everything on hold and say, God, we love each other, but except you say so, and then wait. If God doesn't see anything, go your separate ways. If God says something, you can still come together. Are you following what I'm saying? But not every Christian is going to do that. People are just going to follow whatever. If you now err on the side of caution, you have divine insurance.
1: 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Ministering in the power of of the Holy Ghost are Reverend Olushola Areogun, the General Overseer, and Reverend Oyenike Areogun, the Senior Pastor of the Dream Center of the Life Voices International Church, Reverend Dr. Lekan Babatunde, the President of Jesus' King Ministries, Ibadan, Reverend Dr. John Idowu, the General Overseer of the Name of Jesus Ministries, Adoekiti, Reverend Dr. Francis Olonode, President, Jesus' Lord Foundation, Modakeke Ife, Reverend Akinlolu Raphael, President, World Harvest Global Ministries, Ibadan, and Pastor Tunde Jayebo, Senior Pastor of Cherish Family International Churches, Ibadan. 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Jesus is Lord. I'm sure you've been greatly blessed by that explosive teaching of God's Word. 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

15. Yes, sir. They shall hunger no more, neither shall they thirst anymore. Preach, preacher. For God shall wipe away. Yes, sir. Every tear from their eyes. Yes, sir. Get ready for the revelation.

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1: Ladies and gentlemen, this is not a drill. It's the B.O.B. Bounce. And it's about to get real. Let's go.
2: Book of Revelation, chapter 7, verses 16 and 17. Yes, sir. They shall hunger no more, neither shall they thirst anymore. Preach, preacher. For God shall wipe away, yes, sir, every tear from their eyes. Yes, sir. Get ready for the revelation.

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0: 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When it comes to sin, if you are willing to surrender your life to Jesus Christ and tell Him, I've made a blunder of my life, I've messed it up, I've hurt other people, I've sinned against you, I've sinned against myself, sinned against the people I love the most, God, can you help me? Here's my life. Will He help you? Change your life.
1: 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Throughout the years, we've seen God's greatness, His love, and His blessings in such awesome ways that we just want everyone to know Him. So let's open God's Word and seek Him together.
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0: Is there any area of your life that you would consider as being out of control? What about your finances? They're out of control? What about your moral life? Would you say that's out of control? What about your relationship with other people? Is it out of control? What about your attitudes towards some people, like jealousy? When you think about your life, is there any area of your life that you say, well, I think that's out of control? For example, you drink. And maybe you take drugs. Or maybe you gamble a little bit, you say. And what about gossiping? What about just having a critical spirit? What about being lazy? None of those fit who we are. And that's why Paul said to the Galatians, the fruit of the Spirit is love, joy, peace, patience, kindness, goodness, faithfulness, gentleness, self-control. So when you think about your life, would you say that your life is under control? Or would you say that there are some areas of my life that certainly are not in control? Well, it's a battle. And that's the title of this message, The Battle for Self-Control. We all want to be in control of our lives. And now, what I mean by that is this. We want to have the relationship with our Lord by which we are submitted to Him to the point that we're not always battling. Because watch this. When things are not right between you and God, it's like a tug of war. God wants you to do the right thing. You'd like to, but you don't. And so there's tension and stress and uneasiness, and oftentimes unhappiness, lack of peace, lack of joy, lack of all the things that Paul just mentioned. You see, you cannot be living a life of disobedience to God and have love, joy, peace, goodness, and all the rest. You can't. You say, well, I'm sort of happy the way I am, sort of. But you cannot have real happiness, real joy, real peace, real love, when you and the Lord Jesus Christ are not in agreement with about your life. So I want us to think about this whole issue of the battle for self-control in our lives, because all of us either have had a battle or are in a battle right at the present time. So think about this. Would you say that your life is under control? That you have a sort of a healthy attitude about all of these things? The desire for acceptance by others. How strong is that desire that you have that you want to be accepted by everybody else? The desire to be loved by others. Do you want people to love you? That is, have a close relationship. What about desires for all types of pleasure? Does that characterize you? That just whatever is fun, whatever makes you feel good for the moment, that's what you're looking for? What about sex? Do you have sexual desires that are outside the will of God? We're living in a very sexually oriented society. And Paul lived in a society that was a cesspool of immorality. And so he knew about it. What about desires for wealth and security? Where does that rate on your list of important things? Wealth and security. What about desires to achieve and to excel? Is that a healthy desire you have? Or do you want to excel above other people? You want to be better than. What about the desire to have notoriety and fame? You see, this is the reason people do such atrocious things as murdering other people. They get the name on television and their picture and in the newspaper, but look what it costs them. What about, would you say that you have a strong desire for happiness? If that's true, what are you doing to be happy? What are you being to be happy? What about your desire for personal attractiveness? Is that wrong? No, it's not wrong. But does that demand a lot of your time, a lot of your thinking? Do you just want to look good, or do you want to look good better than somebody else? So you feel the friction of that. If I could just fix my hair like she fixes hers, or if I could just dress like she dresses or he dresses, what about a desire to control? Do you have a desire to control other people? Somehow you just got to be number one. And in your business, you are not number one, but you'd like to be. You want to be. And then, for example, a desire for self-acceptance. I just want to be able to accept myself the way I am. You and I will never be anyone else. So think about that. No matter what you are, how you see yourself, what you intend to do with your life, you will never be like someone else. God made you just the way you are. Now, whether we distort that by our actions and our attitudes, that's another question. But as you think about all of these, would you say that your life is under control? That you have a sort of a healthy attitude about all of these things? Now, let's talk about what self-control is. Self-control is basically thinking before you act, which is what a lot of people do not do. Thinking before you act and considering seriously the possibility of the results that you'll have. Would you say that's true of your life? Your life's under control. You think before you act. So the battle for self-control. Now, beginning in the 19th verse of the 5th chapter, Paul sort of sets us up for the fruits of the Spirit by saying, verse 19, "Now the deeds of the flesh," notice what he says, "there are fruits of the Spirit." That is, these things we just mentioned, love, peace, and joy, these attitudes come from the work of the Holy Spirit within us. But notice how he contrasts that in verse 19 in the 5th chapter. "Now the deeds," our actions of the flesh, the way we live, "are evident, which are," and the first three of them have to do with sexuality. Sin, he says, immorality, impurity, sensuality, then idolatry, sorcery, enmity, strife, jealousy, outbursts of anger, disputes, dissension, factions, envy, and drunkenness, carousing, things like these of which I forewarn you, just as I have forewarned you, that those who practice such things will not inherit the kingdom of God. Now watch this verse. You may be seated here or out there somewhere and you're saying, then I guess I'm not going to heaven because I've done one of all of those things. The key word in this passage is that I have warned you, those who practice such things. And so I won't get into the Greek of the verb here, but what that means is it's a way of life. Not that it has not happened in your life, because more than likely, when I look at this list, all of us to some degree have it sometimes probably committed one or all of those. But it's not a practice. It's not a way of life for us. When you trust in Jesus Christ, those things do not fit who we are. So he's saying, those who practice such things, it's their lifestyle. A person who drinks all the time, it's their lifestyle. A person who's always into something sexual, it's their lifestyle. You can just go out and list. If this is your way of life, this is what you're committed to, he says, you'll not inherit the kingdom of God. So we're not saying that a person who does one of these is not going to heaven, but if you've come to the place in your life, you practice those, it's the way you think, that's who you are, it's because you're not saved. You can't live like that continuously and really be saved. You say, well, now I thought, no. Listen to what he said. Those who practice those things will not inherit the kingdom of God. So that's our actions. But what about the fruit of the Spirit? So let's think about that for just a moment and ask you a few questions. And when I think about that and think about the society in which you and I live, think about the fruit of the Spirit versus what we live around. And ask yourself the question, would you be considered a follower of Jesus with your conduct, the things that you that do and see and the places you go, how you spend your money? In other words, are all of those things in your life that you consider important, do they fit who you are? When you trusted Christ as your Savior, you turned your back on sin. Doesn't mean that you'll never sin again. Turns your back on sin. And so your commitment to the Lord is to be obedient to Him, to walk in His ways, because you want the fruit of the Spirit in your life of love and joy and peace and goodness and gentleness. And all of these fruits you want in your life because you're going to be more satisfied. You're going to be more secure. You're going to be able to relate to other people totally different than what you used to. So as you look at your life, would you say at this point that you are walking in the Spirit? And those who know you, would you say they know you as a person who walks in the Spirit? Something different about you. Or do they see in you this tension, this stress, this anxiety, this? It's like a tug of war. How do you break that tension, stress, and all the rest? By surrendering to the Lord? By turning your life over to Him? By saying, God, the way I've been living, it doesn't work. That's not the way I want to live in my life. And I think about people who live their whole life captured by some sin, living in slavery in their hearts and their minds. Many people live and die and never experience the love of God, the goodness of God, the freedom of God, the gentleness of God, the rewards of God. They live their whole life and never experience that. So if somebody should say to you today, well, at this point in your life, whatever your age, where would you say you are? Would you say that you're a person who experiences the love of God, a person who recognizes that He's the source of everything? Would you say that you're a person who loves other people? You're happy when you see other people being blessed? You're happy when you see other people be saved? You love listening to the Word of God? Could that be said of you, or would you have to say, I can't exactly explain it, but I'm really unhappy. I'd like to be different. There are things in my life I'd like to get rid of, but there's some things in my life that I just can't give up. Yes, you can. There's not anything in your life you can't give up when it comes to sin. If you are willing to surrender your life to Jesus Christ and tell Him, I've made a blunder of my life, I've messed it up, I've hurt other people, I've sinned against you, I've sinned against myself, sinned against the people I love the most, God, can you help me? Here's my life. Will He help you? Change your life. Change everything about you. Self-control. Would you say that your life is under the control of God? If not, let me ask you a question. Are you happy? No, you're not. You satisfied with how you're doing in life? No. You can't be living outside of God's will and plan and purpose for your life and be happy. You cannot. Not real joy, not real peace, not any of those fruit of the Spirit. That's not going to be in your life. The fruit of the Spirit, not of the flesh. And the thing that concerns me most is how people live their lives and look back and think, well, why did this happen to me? Why wasn't I blessed? Was it not because you didn't listen to God? If you live disobediently before God, you suffer the consequences. In other words, all of us who claim to be followers of Jesus, there is no acceptable excuse for our not attempting to live a godly life whereby the Holy Spirit is in control of our thinking and of our actions. And when He's in control, I think before I act, and my actions will follow His purpose and His plan and His will for our life. So what is the key to our self-control? And so this brief passage of Scripture is Paul's way of giving us an opportunity to examine ourselves to see where we are in our relationship to the Lord. So self-control requires that we think before we act. You ought to get that down. Self-control requires that we think before we act. And this is the problem. People act before they think, and then they're sorry. And so, you must have a strong desire to obey God. If you don't have a strong desire to obey God, you're not going to live a godly life. You're not going to overcome most anything without that strong desire for Him in your life to enable you. So, you've got to believe in your heart that the Holy Spirit who lives within you is going to enable you. Now, think about this. Jesus knew all about temptation and trials and everything else. Therefore, when He promised us the Holy Spirit, He knew how awful society was in those days. When you trusted Him as your Savior, the Spirit of God came into your life to enable you to live in whatever society you live in, to overcome all types of sin. So it's not just you against your environment. It's you and the Holy Spirit who's promised to give you whatever you need to be victorious. He's there for the asking and the yielding of your life. So when you think about that, and you think about you have someone to help you through this. So you should consider seriously the following questions. Think about it for a moment. Before you do anything, ask yourself these questions. How will this affect me spiritually? Secondly, how will it affect me financially? And how is it going to affect my health? Many people today are where they are physically because they have violated the physical laws that God has given us. And then they wonder why they're where they are. So oftentimes it's a violation of a principle God's given us. So think about it. How is it going to affect me spiritually, financially? How is it going to affect my health? And how's it going to affect how others see me? Will they look at you and say, she's really committed to the Lord? I can tell he's really committed to the Lord. You will never talk them into going to a place like that. They will never allow that in their life. That is, when you think about your life, how do others see you? Not perfect. None of us are perfect. But do they see you? Watch this. Do they see you as a true believer? Do they see in you a person who not only claims to be a Christian, but a person who lives it out? Not perfect, but they see the difference in you. And so you ask this question, all of these questions, and ask this question, what are the consequences of my actions? Do the people I work with, do they see me as having lived a Christian life? Do my friends see me as someone who is honest today in this situation? Do others see me as somebody who's very reckless with my money, reckless with my morals, reckless with my attitude? In other words, is the fruit of the Spirit evident in our lives every day, all day? Now think about this for a moment. God has provided His very, very best for you. And listen, I didn't say His best was easy. It's not easy. It's difficult sometimes to have God's best. But let me ask you a question. What's better than God's best? Nothing. And so when Paul wrote this whole book of Galatians, listen to what he says. For example, he says in the last chapter, "Do not be deceived. God is not mocked. Whatever a man sows, this he will also reap." All through these six chapters, he's encouraging us to live a godly life. And what does he say? Don't be deceived. In other words, don't believe the devil's lie. You know, you can't mock God and say, "I don't believe in God," and all the rest. Whatever a man sows, he will also reap, whether he believes it or not. God is not mocked, for whatever a man sows, this he will also reap, period. You say, "Well, I don't believe you always reap what you sow." Then what you're saying, God lied. I'll tell you another reason you can believe it. Look around you. Look around your friends who drink, who are on drugs, who are living in immorality day after day after day, who cheat when they can, lie when they can, and brag about getting away with it. You don't want to live that kind of life, because listen, you cannot change the law of God. You can't change His law, and His law is, listen, whatever we sow, we'll reap. And think about this, you've been sowing something all these years. Now God says you're going to reap a harvest. Does God miss anything? No. Is He a judgmental God? No. The problem is, we hear what He says, but we don't believe what He says. For example, if somebody said to me, "Well, I'll tell you what, Pastor, if you just step out all the way down here, and here's what's going to happen. If you do that, you're going to break your leg." Wouldn't I be foolish to look down four steps and say, "Well, I'm going to do it anyway"? You know what? That's exactly what people do when they hear the Word of God. They listen to the Word of God. They say, "Well, yeah, I do believe that." Walk right out and do something totally opposite. Now listen carefully. It is a dangerous thing to listen to the Word of God and then deliberately, willfully, knowingly disobey God. Dangerous. Because whatever a man sows, he's going to reap. Reap what he sows more than he sows and later than he sows. We don't like that part. Just because you're not having a bad time at this point in your life and you think you've been getting away with sin, you haven't gotten away with it. I'll tell you why. God loves you too much to let you get by with it. He loves you too much for that. Besides that, He would not be being Himself. God has chosen the very best for those who are willing to listen, surrender, and walk in His ways. He's got the best. Don't look around and compare yourself with somebody else. God has a plan for your life. He's got the best plan for your life. Ask yourself this question. What am I doing in my life that's, watch this carefully. What am I doing in my life that's cheating me out of God's best? What is it? What are you doing that's cheating you out of God's best? Creating stress and tension and strife, tug of war in your life. What is it in your life that you just can't let go? What is it in your life that you want that you don't have? What is it in your life that you're doing that slammed the door on the blessings of God? When I think about how awesome, loving God is, and then people who hear the truth and walk away thinking there are no consequences. Listen to me carefully. If you will listen carefully, you'll hear the devil tell you this. The devil is saying, "You don't have to believe all that. You don't have to believe all that." But on this side, God is saying, "You're going to reap what you sow. We have a choice." And I will say to you, it's a dangerous thing to hear the gospel. It's very dangerous for you to listen to the gospel and turn it off, walk away, because then you're responsible for knowing the truth, denying the truth, and saying no to God. It's a dangerous thing to hear the gospel And it's an awesome, wonderful thing to hear the gospel. It depends upon how you respond, how you react. Let's pray. Father, in Jesus' name, what a critical moment this is. For people seated here and people who are listening and watching, their eternity may hinge upon their decision in this moment. Oh God, may your love sweep over them. May your love surround them and undergird them. May they be wise enough to recognize that you're God, the only true God, and you have the best plan possible for them from this point on, if they're willing to say, yes, Lord. Yes, yes, yes, Lord. In Jesus' name, amen.
2: If you've been blessed by today's program, please visit us at intouch.org. 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

0: as you hear God's word and apply the truths in Jesus' name. Stay tuned and get blessed.
1: Praise the Lord. Welcome to another exciting time in God's presence and the word of God. I'm sure you have been waiting for me. I believe God with you today that God's dreams for your lives will suddenly come to pass as you hear the word of God and apply the principles to your lives in Jesus' name. Father, bless your word today and cause your kingdom to increase tremendously by it in Jesus' name. Amen.
2: What is Holy Ghost power supposed to be doing inside us? What is Holy Ghost power supposed to be doing inside us? Can you imagine, can you see what the devil had done with causing us to chase something different? Can you see it? Even some of you, the way I'm looking at you, the only thing you are waiting for after this one is visa prayer. Mama waste anointing to Jadilene again. Are you hearing what I'm saying? That the only thing you are, all that I've preached today, the only thing that you can interpret it to mean, Kajalo Canada is Oh God. Are you hearing what I'm saying? I told that lady came to work at Lautec here when we first came to MDS, traveling from Malaysia in a vehicle, nurse, and the Holy Spirit begin to worship me now, worshiping, and that vehicle had head-on collision, that twisting and turning, and they didn't know what happened to her. Something carried her into the bush. They were carrying dead people, and so he called her Oluman Korimbi. She was kneeling down, worshiping. The only thing you see on her face was a cut of glass in front of her forehead like this. She was in that vehicle. Men are still tasting of the powers of the age to come. Hey,
3: yes,
2: hey, hey, are you hearing me?
3: Yes,
2: if a madman that is full of the devil is carrying sore and wound that and is not dying, did you get a fake Holy Ghost?
3: No.
2: If the spirit of him that raised. The Holy Ghost, he deliberately didn't say the Holy Ghost, said if the spirit of him that raised Jesus from everything that could kill a man was there when the Holy Ghost came and broke their hold of him. That same Holy Ghost is inside you. No wonder it will quicken your mortal body.
4: Amen.
2: It will quicken your body. As I'm speaking now, let your organs come under that quickening power.
3: Amen.
2: Let your eyes come under that quickening power.
3: Amen.
2: If the spirit of him that raised Jesus from the dead dwell inside you, he that raised Jesus from the dead shall quicken, shall pump life to your mortal body from the top of your head to the soles of your feet. If in the Old Testament we find Daniel, Shadrach, and Abednego, they were 10 times better. David said, you have made me wiser than my teachers. In the Old Testament, how much more will the great teacher himself make you wiser? How much more will the great Holy Ghost, who knows everything? A professor knows a lot about a little thing, but the Holy Ghost knows everything about everything. No wonder I say, because you have received an unction from the Holy One, you know all things. Because you have an unction from the Holy One, you know all things. You know all things. You don't have to die like your father. You don't have to die like your father. You belong to another family. You belong to the family of God now. Listen to me, beloved. Lift up your hand. Look at me. When Jesus rose from the dead, the human race was divided into two. Are you hearing me? There are now people that are carrying the nature of God, and those are still carrying the satanic nature. If you are born again, you have the nature of God inside you. The good word of God that you have access to will determine how much that nature of God inside you can do. They tell us the story of John G. Lake when there was a bubonic plague, and they said, put this thing on my hand, check it under the microscope. Or they saw the teeming microbes there. When they put it under on his hand and they checked again, they were dead. There was so much life in his system. Are you hearing me? There was so much life. Do you know how much of medicine is curtailing your capacity to take truth? How much of ancestry? How much of culture?

0: how much of social media is curtailing your capacity to soak in the truth of the word of God. Are you hearing what I'm saying? This is what I gave my certificate of for. I didn't give up my certificate to get a car. I could get that from friends. I could get that from family. I put my certificate to journey, to adventure in the Holy Ghost. I didn't put on my certificate to be a religious whatever, but to journey in the Holy Ghost. Did you hear me? If God say I call you to full-time ministry, he's not calling you to full-time wasting of your time. There's no life that is as full of excitement, adventure like this life that is showing you things. You're on a journey of discovery. Some of you that God said, listen, come full-time. Come full-time. There's no amount of money that you are looking for. We have come to a place to find out the difference between money and its provision. Are you hearing? You don't do what we are doing in ministry with money. No. It's divine provision. Are you hearing what I'm saying? It's divine provision. You can't be in Oshobo, one of the least income generating IG house states in Nigeria. Are you following? And you are running ministry. Somebody told, I want to see that man that is on TBN, South Africa, from Oshobo. Are you hearing what I'm saying? What I'm saying is this. God is saying, listen, what do you want? Money or my provision? He said, if I'm hungry, will I tell you, I own the cattle on 1,000 hill. That's your father. If he decides to give you 10 cattle, if he owns the cattle on 1,000 hills, can't he give you one ranch? Oh. If he owns all the fishes, and to give you a fish pond, is the no. You know, I don't know what exactly you are hearing here. I don't know why, what is happening with many Christians. What? Are you hearing what I'm saying? Huh? If somebody give you one pig, male and female, you can fill 3 acres of land. There is no reason under the sun except lack of understanding for a Christian to be a beggar, for a Christian to be a struggler. What is working for us is far, far more than what is against man. What is working for us? Didn't they put 3 Hebrew children in a furnace of fire and they heated it times 7? The people that threw them in died. At that point, they should know that they are in trouble, because the people you are throwing in are dancing. The person that threw them in has died. And the king said, excuse me, we threw 4 people, 3 people, we are seeing 4 people inside. What kind of power? When they brought them out, the Bible said there was no smell of the fire. No smoke, no smell. Listen to me, you will go into the same thing that men go into and come out with no smell. Oh, you are not hearing what God is saying. You are not hearing what God is saying. You cannot imagine what God called you as pastors to be distributors of. Are you hearing what I'm saying? To be distributors of this. No wonder Paul said he has called me to be, to preach the unsearchable riches of Christ Jesus. The unsearchable riches of Christ Jesus. Where do you want to stay, beloved? Do you want to stay in the religion of the incarnation? Huh? Or do you want to stay at the place of the cross? Do you understand what I'm saying? This is why there is all kind of foolishness in the church. Do you understand? God loves variety. He's the God of variety. Did you hear me? He loves color. He didn't make all of us one color. He loves creativity. We never dress the same way. All these people that are saying, hey, you wear suit, you wear coat, you wear what you like. God accepts you. Except it is immoral. Are you hearing what I'm saying? Once you touch this dimension, your brain will wire correctly. Ah, this man, this woman was a preacher. She was a preacher. She said she, when she got born again, she was smoking. And she still was going Bible studies to smoke. After about 2-3 lessons, something told her, I said, this, drop this one. Change your skirt. She didn't need anybody to tell her. If the one that you are, they are telling you your dressing is right, is either you are not born again or you are not growing. By the time the good word of God enter you, the good brain of God will possess you. This idea that they are forcing you to do this, leave me alone. Grown, you are just a baby. When you mature, what doesn't matter will not matter to you. Are you hearing what I'm saying? This one that is saying, stop carrying girlfriend and things like, by the time that the good word of God enter you, you will preach to your boyfriend and lead him to Christ and cast out the devil that was holding the two of you captive. Are you hearing me? He said there, give me that scripture, Hebrews 6, that the powers of the age to come. Give me the next verse after that one. Are you hearing me today? That something will happen inside you. I want you pastors to understand. I wish I could go deeper. But look at the bus stops. How many people have dared? How many people have dared? The glory that they have, the prophet saw, that Peter was talking about. He said they saw the suffering. 1 Peter chapter 1. Look at. He said, if they shall fall away to renew them again to repentance, since they crucified to themselves the Son of God afresh and put him to an open shame. Are you following what I'm saying? Now, let me say this to you, because some people are preaching that once saved, always saved. That is error. I feel pain when I see fantastic people that started well, teaching well, tell you that you can't lose salvation. That is making nonsense of the suffering of the Son of God. Do you understand what I'm saying? That is not my focus for today. My focus is for you to understand what happened to you and take hold of it and move strong and fast. In years 1992, I went to preach in a particular state. If I mention this state, now some of you will be guessing what I'm talking about. When I came back, I told you, I said, this minister that I met there, I'm concerned because they are doing a good job, but they don't know God. They follow men too much. Are you following what I'm saying? God wants us to know him. You see, and this is life eternal, that they may know you, the only true God, and Jesus Christ, whom I said, John 17:3. This is life eternal. The purpose of eternal life is to know God, to experience God. The word know is to have interaction. Let me not use the word intercourse. Interaction with deity, with divinity, that affect and changes. The people that you fellowship with will affect your thinking. You can't be fellowshipping with God and be thinking like the devil, dressing like devil, speaking like the devil. Something's wrong somewhere. Oh, give me that scripture I said you should give me just now. Huh? 1 Peter 1. The glory, because listen, where are you going to stay? Some people have come there. They are doing religious Christmas. Thank God for Christmas. Some people are back, they are fighting each other. Jesus was born in December, he's born in October. Whichever day, in fact, you can make your own Christmas my own bad day. You can make your own your bad day that he came. That is what we are concerned with. The date is as immaterial as anything, but that he came is a proof that on this planet there is a record somewhere that a man called Jesus Christ was born. The devil can't argue that one. Do you understand what I'm saying? That's what the incarnation, and gave him access to the human experience. The purpose of that, I showed you, the Son of Man. This is how you are supposed to live. Can you imagine if we live just like Jesus lived? Can you understand what I'm saying? The kind of business that Jesus will do if he was doing your business. The kind of structure he will put in place. I'm praying for you. This one that I have, listen. Was he ever stranded? Was he ever stranded? Was he ever stranded? And you know what? I believe that many of you doctors and nurses will be tools in the hand of God. You know why? You are good witnesses of the reality of God. Because if Jesus will anoint at least 5 of you today, that you have evidence, nobody can fault what you say. Are you here? If God should, by your hand, cure 10 kidney failure patients, They can't say you are lying.
1: Yes, sir.
0: They can say those of us that we are in them to come. Are you following what I'm saying? In fact, I was listening to a man, a former governor, sharing testimony on TV. He said when he saw a man of God was prophesying to him and all that, he saw him calling people and he said when he was in the sky, he said, what you did there is very interesting. No. So you are the pastor, you are in for them to be coming and things like that. That's his thinking. That they gave them money to come and gave them their phone number. There are people that will still think like that. But God, we use professionals. Are you hearing me? Professionals that are anointed. You have this understanding. You are the one that is treating this heart patient. You have the slide. You have everything to show. And the Lord said, lay your hand on him now. Have you read the book of Luke and the book of Acts? Luke wrote Acts and the book of Luke. He was a doctor. His book was so punchy. If you read the book of Acts of the Apostles and the book of Luke, you will have a healing ministry. You understand what I'm saying? Somebody went to a robber and said, what advice does he say? Read the book of Acts 30 days in 30 times. Are you listening to me? In 30 days. Read it. It was a doctor that wrote it. Luke. He wrote the book of Luke. He was interested in the medical side of the miracles. Because he can't pull a wool over his eyes. And it's time for that to happen. Because they think that those of us that we are called to full-time ministry, we didn't go to school. But unfortunately, we went to school. But the truth of the matter is that those of you that you are still in that field, God wants to mess you up. Are you hearing me? By opening your eyes. That this dentist, this man that is coming for dental trouble, it is an ancestral problem. That is what his grandfather, father, and everybody had. Help them out here. That's why I gave you understanding. Are you following me?
2: Yes, sir.
0: See, I want to anoint you as a businesswoman. To dethrone the illegal government that is in the market. But it won't on one yawolo way. Yeah, that's for somebody there. That's for somebody there. That's for somebody. Are you hearing me?
2: Yes, sir.
0: He said, if you don't join, if you don't do this sacrifice, you can't run transport business. You will have your own car will be the only one that is going and returning. I said, nothing can this. What can we do to stop it? Didn't they look at Daniel? How can we stop in the Old Testament? They say, except you find something to trap in their God. And that's when God showed up. That's when God showed up. You came to receive something here. You came to get an understanding. And that understanding will connect you to a journey that nothing can stop you. There's a journey that nothing can stop you. There's a journey that nothing can stop you. I want all of you men in medical field to come to the front first. No, don't leave where you are, everybody. But if you are in medical field, first come. Professionals, I see God putting something on you. You will do your profession at a higher dimension. Oh, you didn't hear what I said. You didn't hear what I said. You didn't hear what I said. One of our pastors told me, he said medicine in UK is 20 years ahead of medicine in Nigeria. Do you know that medicine, the Holy Ghost, is 1,000 years ahead of medicine on the earth? Did you hear me? Oh, yeah. Which one are you? You are a lawyer that is coming out. What I said, medical doctor, professionals. And no, don't worry. Just stay where you are. I'm coming for profession. I just want all the doctors to come here. All the medical people, nurse or whatever. I said in Lagos years ago, God said he wants the medical profession to join him in the flow of life. One of the most visible expression of devil's wickedness, you see it in sickness and diseases. But then God said, I put you there. You see, do you understand what the devil does by attacking your concentration in church? Huh? He will not put fear inside you. You are not the one that will catch something from somebody. Yeah. If you can find a medicine that is inoculation, what do you call it now? Vaccine. This one is Holy Ghost. It is stronger than that vaccine. He says, speak the word for me. Listen to me. It was God that was showing Jacob how to do agriculture. Did you hear what I said? Did you hear me? God wants to show you something. Every professional that is here, lift your two hands in the online, wherever you are. Do you understand? Look. Now, there is a time coming. Did you hear me? There's a time coming. You know, there are some times that God shows me some things. Some of you, in a field that is not your own, it will show you things. Yes. Oh, there's a time coming that we cross this divide of flesh and spirit. That new age will come. But before that time, he said some people will taste of the good word of God and the powers of the age to come. Did you hear me? Philip's transport. How many of you read this book, Meltari's book, Revival in Indonesia, many years ago? Anybody read that book? It wasn't fake. It happened. Are you hearing me? It happened. You read the old stories of Apostle Babala and many things that happened. They are men like us. They eat Eba like us. Oh God, before this dispensation end, there will be some. Not all, but I pray that there will be some. That this assembly will be part of that some. Yes. Some. That we walk in such confounding power. Yes. That we operate in such level and degree of intimacy with God. Yes. Did you hear what Daniel said? Give me one day. A man dreamt and forgot the dream. And he brought the dream back and said, this is the dream you had. And this is the interpretation. I see God coming for professionals here. Do you know there is no lawyer better than the great advocate himself, Jesus? Some of you are about to clean some people's money. That you get a brief. And by the time you finish, they replace your boss with you. I said, that girl, something's upon that girl.
1: Save it.
0: Do you understand what God is about to do with you today? Lift your hands, you medical people. You know, God has always brought doctors to this church and this anointing. Why? Maybe there is somebody here that we set up a medical institution, and some of you are setting them up. I see some of you already have clinics and things like that, and God wants to raise barriers against the spirit of death. It's not by mistake that he's giving you this kind of understanding. Some of you wonder at the field that you are in. Some of you, he wants you to set up a reference center. Yeah, there are fields today. And say, I will fund it with my provision. Listen, there are people here that God will put an anointing on you. You know, many people do IVF and it fails. You will do your own that the anointing. That every IVF that you do will work. I don't know who is in that field, because God has talked of Holy Ghost assisted IVF. There's a skill in that field. There's a process in that field. Are you following me? There are doctors that God will use to stop the entry and the devastation of autism. That things that affect literature. And he said, how did he come? Yeah, because he's also the great physician. Lift your hands to Jesus, everybody. In the congregation, professionals. Ozalaba Masali. Online, on ground. Holy Ghost, do something. Lift your two hands up to the Lord this afternoon. Some of you, before you came, you were struggling with your profession. But if you receive this impartation today, it will enhance. Listen, that's the word over you today. Enhanced function.
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3: 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My answer
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0: Yes, sir. 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

0: 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Come and enjoy the teaching ministry of one of God's choicest servants, Reverend Olushola Ajodele Areogun. We believe God with you that God's dreams for your life will certainly come to pass as you hear God's word and apply the truths in Jesus' name. Stay tuned and get blessed.
1: Praise the Lord. Welcome to another exciting time in God's presence and the word of God. I'm sure you have been waiting for me. I believe God with you today that God's dreams for your lives will certainly come to pass as you hear the word of God and apply the principles to your lives in Jesus' name. Father, bless your word today and cause your kingdom to increase tremendously by it in Jesus' name. Amen.
2: All right, sit down. Let's look at the Bible a little and then Matthew chapter 16 and verse 13. When Jesus came into the coast of Caesarea Philippi, he asked his disciples, saying, "Whom do men say that I, the Son of Man, am?" That's a question that you have to answer by revelation, not by information. That is going to be the cornerstone of your faith as a Christian. The bone of contention in the world is not about God, it's about who Jesus is. Is he an ordinary man? Is he one of the prophets? Is he a good man? Is he God? And that transforms your life. But it can't be information that you have by religion. It has to be a revelation that you have personally. Who is Jesus to you? Who do men say that I am? So the Lord knew that the future of his assignment on the earth will depend on the revelation of this man, of him. They had been with him for some time, but he still didn't have that by revelation. And so he asked them that question. Verse 14, and they said, "Some say that thou art John the Baptist, some Elias," that's Elijah, "others Jeremiah, or one of the prophets." So it's not a new thing that people say, all these ones that say you are John the Baptist, these are, they have their religions in the world today. Is that okay? Even people that claim to be Christians, they have questions about whether Jesus is God or not. There are various positions that you have in the world today about the person of Jesus. We believe in the Trinity. But do you believe in the Trinity biblically? That's the key thing. Somebody says God can manifest occasionally as Jesus, as the Holy Ghost, or as the Father. We're just the same one person that can just manifest as Jesus, as the Holy Ghost, and as the Father. So he believes in the Father, Son, and the Holy Spirit, but he's not believing biblically. And he may be very eloquent about it. And it would affect their Christian walk. Okay? And I hear many people argue on social media and in different places. It's been ongoing for a long time. But you must settle that question for yourself, because that is the bone of contention. You know, if you go to a public gathering, a political gathering, and they ask you to pray, they won't have any problem with you if you pray in the name of God, in the name of the Almighty God. We present this meeting to you in God's holy name. Everybody will say amen in different ways. Some will say amen. Some will say ashe. Some will say amen. You have made it general. But when you say in the name of Jesus, Some people will not say anything. Amen. Some people will get up and leave. Not because the person wanted to leave, but because the name that you called has driven the devil that was inside the person. And that atmosphere is too tough for the person. Say, well, I'm not, and then doesn't like you. So you must know who Jesus is. Is that okay? Praise God. How many of you are ready to die for Jesus here? Let me see your hand up. Raise your hand up. Okay, how many of you are not ready to die for Jesus? So which one are you going to do? Amen. Now, the only way you can survive now is if you are not ready to die for Jesus, you can't live for him. Is that okay? You've got to settle that. He's not inviting death to come and take you. It is just telling death that I'm not going to change. Jesus is the only way. Amen? And that's when he will empower you to live for him. Do you understand that? Praise God. So many of you are ready to die for Jesus. Raise your hand up. Raise it. Let me see your hand up. Because if you are not ready, I'll say it again. If you are afraid to die for him, he can't empower you to live for him. Do you understand that? Praise God. The truth of the matter is that the subject of resurrection, we must know what it means to our relationship with death and the devil. Is that okay? Most of the time, in Christian circles, and especially Pentecostal circles, we have an unbiblical relationship with the devil and with death and life. And it's important that you clarify your relationship and your position. In some Orthodox circles, they have a worse relationship with death than the one that we have in the Pentecostal circles. Most Pentecostal people don't want to die. Are you hearing what I'm saying? I had a former Nigerian leader said that at 70 or 80 something, he said, what am I afraid to die for? So you can't scare me with death. He's not quoting the Bible, but he's just saying that at his age, he's not afraid of what? Of dying. So he has a relationship with death that is built on age, not Bible. Amen? And I want you to build a relationship with death that is built on the Bible. Is that okay? Praise God. If I ask you, how many of you can give me 10 scriptures that speak about your relationship with death? Can you name some of them? That song said, death tried all his might, but Jesus broke its chains. I said, let the ark rejoice. You know, the greatest fear that men have, every fear stems from the fear of death. Are you following me? If you have a fear of height, it's not height that you're afraid of, it is dying that you're afraid of, really. Did you hear what I'm saying? There used to be a frontline traditional ruler many years ago that they said he's afraid of flying. Doesn't matter anywhere he's going, he will go by road. Big entourage. But it's not that he's afraid of flying, he's afraid of dying. Do you understand what I'm saying? Praise God. Why are you afraid of sickness? Huh? How many of you knew when you didn't know about death, you were using sickness to escape? When you were not sick, you said you were sick. Am I correct? Some of your children are still doing it now. Saturday, there's going to be cleaning of the house. I have one problem here. Because it doesn't know what sickness means. But you will not say, I have one problem here. Because you know that problem can come. But really what you are afraid of is, you are afraid of dying. Amen. So that is the mother of all fears, the fear of death. And Jesus has broken that power. But how did he break it? You must have that understanding. So God does not want us as his children to live without understanding. I hope you understand what I'm saying. Now, the difference between understanding and obedience is that understanding takes time. Obedience must be immediate. I hope you follow what I'm saying. Praise God. And so you can be obedient to God without understanding. Is that okay? Miracles follow your obedience, but ministry follow your understanding. I hope you understand that. Effectiveness in ministry follow your understanding. To have miracles, you need obedience without understanding. Hello? If you were there when God told Moses to stretch his rod, how long will you take to understand the mechanics behind that? But if you wanted to wait, Pharaoh would have caught up with them. So they just had to obey. I must know the difference between obedience and understanding. Because those are two sides of our Christianity. Okay, many people obey God very sincerely and they experience some miracles, but then they are full of fear and uncertainty in their relationship with God. Did you get that? And sometimes the obedience is not enjoyable because it's not coming from understanding. And the Bible says, with all you're getting, get understanding. Get understanding. So this is the way to go. If you don't have any instruction, be acquiring understanding. Did you get what I'm saying? But once you get an instruction, what do you do? Just obey. When you are dealing with God, if there's no instruction, just settle down. It means there's nothing, no evil is going to catch up with you. I hope you understand. Praise God. And now, you know, look at all the three of you that are sitting in front here. No, sit down. The three of you sitting in front here. You can't see your back. Am I correct? Huh? And if there's anything that happened now that you cannot turn your head sideways, you can only look here. You will depend on me to tell you what is coming from your back. Am I correct? Do you trust me enough? Huh? Good. So if I tell you and say, stand up. Because you don't know what is coming from the back, you trust what I'm saying. Is that okay? That's like obedience and understanding. Is that okay? You must come to a place that you trust God enough as a child of God, that when God has not given you any instruction, it doesn't matter what the devil is doing or trying, you are covered. Sit down. Did you get what I said there? That they are depending on me to tell them if somebody is coming from the back. When I signal to you, you know, but you have to look at me. No. But if I don't give any signal, just keep enjoying yourself. You are covered. I hope you are following what I'm saying. Praise God. So we must learn to get the signals of God that bring his instructions, his warnings, his guidance to us so as to obey. Is that simple enough? Huh? But when that has not come, then you should be acquiring understanding. You should be acquiring understanding. What I'm doing now is giving you understanding. Did you hear me? If I'm going to travel and I don't get any indication about anything, I have enough understanding to know that that trip is covered. And I'll go. However, if I have any indication, I have a dilemma. Do I believe or not? I have to decide to obey or not to obey. And at such times, people have asked me, what if I'm not sure? I say, well, if you are not sure, it's better to err on the side of caution, not on the side of action. Are you listening to me? Let me give you this, which is going to help you. The devil does not usually attack you the first time you do something wrong. He waits until it becomes a habit to launch his attack. So, if you have any indication, what is calling for is obedience. Because understanding can wait. Obedience won't wait. Did you hear what I said? Praise God. And one of the things that I found out with Christians, Pentecostals, I am one of, is the fact that testimonies provoke us not to understanding, provoke us many times to irresponsibility. Unconsciously. What do I mean by that? Testimonies are designed to stir up faith. But then, unconsciously, somewhere in the back of your mind, when you hear testimony, God did this, God did this, God did that, and things like that. And some testimonies are very incredible. It just gives you a wide zone to do strange things. If we are here now, how does God speak to us as a group of people? If God wants to speak to everybody here, He's going to speak through authorized, recognized channel. Okay? And if it's a meeting like this, nobody is going to hold this microphone except the person is authorized to hold the microphone. You agree with that? You are not likely to find a first timer or a stranger walking now and take the microphone and start addressing you. You yourself will not listen to the person. So once the person has a microphone, you have an unconscious thought in your mind, that person is permitted to be here. So whatever the person says, you are likely to open up to it. So that's a recognized person. And so we have to be careful that we don't put the microphone in the hand of somebody that we don't trust. Amen? But now this is Dream Center, a ministry that is distinct. Okay? Members are distinct. different from another ministry. So if God wants to talk to Dream Center, he's like to talk through me or any authorized channel that we know and say God is saying something. You say, but what do you mean by that? Meaning that God can say something to Dream Center and he comes through Pastor Nkoya, for example, and he calls me and says, Daddy, I had the revelation. I saw it and I saw church members and all that, and things like that. And he says it to me. And I take it to God. And Lord says, yes, that's me. So I bring it to you. Are you following what I'm saying? Now, God has spoken to us. After that, you have the responsibility of obedience, not understanding. Because understanding can wait, obedience won't wait. Now, when it's obedience, obedience means action. You must act on the side of caution, not on the side. If you must err on the side of caution, not on the side of action. That I'm not going to disobey. But that's where testimonies come in now. Are you following what I'm saying? You know, I remember one convention that we had. Some of you from Lagos still remember that convention. The last service, the last session of the convention, I was praying to release the people. And that word started coming from heaven. Your path and that of destroyers will not cross. Your path and that of destroyers will not cross. I was looking at this, my deacon. He was sitting around here. And I kept on, I saw, it was focused on him. So I kept declaring that word. The only thing I didn't do was to call him forward and lay hands on him. And then everybody left. And 1 hour later, they called on the way to Morgan. They were involved in a very terrible accident. Head-on collision. The deacon escaped, but the other person in that vehicle didn't make it. The other vehicle didn't make it. And when they said, okay, I said, oh, thank you, Lord. So that God came for him. Are you following what I'm saying? Now, supposing that day I pushed in the spirit and said, Deacon, don't travel today. Now, where testimonies come in is that, Daddy, can you help me tell God to give me permission? You know, the way many of us relate with God is like we relate with political leaders or people in our lives. Do you understand what I'm saying? If you need something from Dr. Ojo, you can tell Pastor Toba, can you help me talk to him to change what he has said? That's how we, somewhere in the consciousness of everybody, that is what testimony does for you. Are you following what I'm saying? Now, this is a person that knows by science. He's a doctor, man, a doctor, female, and both of them are ASAs, and they want to marry. The two of them, science has told them that this is a dangerous combination. But they have had testimonies that there are people that are ASAs and they are married. And something tells them, God will do our own. I mean, if you understand what I'm saying. I'm not saying God can't do their own, but the ones that they have had testimony, they didn't find out what is the instructions and details and everything. But they now, excuse me, sir, pray for us. Even after they have told them that if pastor said don't go ahead, there's no problem. We have had. And when they come to church, they are waiting for days that there's a word that says everybody that has any issue, come forward. I see the two of them come forward. And the pastor that has told them not to go forward is wondering what's going to happen. Are you following what I'm saying? So I said they should err on the side of caution. What does that mean? put everything on hold and say, God, we love each other, but except you say so. And then wait. If God doesn't see anything, go your separate ways. If God says something, you can still come together. Are you following what I'm saying? But not every Christian is going to do that. People are just going to follow whatever. If you now err on the side of caution, you have divine insurance.
0: 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Ministering in the power of the Holy Ghost are Reverend Olushola Areogun, the General Overseer, and Reverend Oyenike Areogun, the Senior Pastor of the Dream Center of the Life Voices International Church, Reverend Dr. Lekan Babatunde, the President of Jesus' King Ministries, Ibadan, Reverend Dr. John Idowu, the General Overseer of the Name of Jesus Ministries, Adoekiti, Reverend Dr. Francis Olonode, President, Jesus' Lord Foundation, Modakeke Ife, Reverend Akinlolu Raphael, President, World Harvest Global Ministries, Ibadan, and Pastor Tunde Jayebo, Senior Pastor of Cherish Family International Churches, Ibadan. 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They're ready. Jesus is Lord.
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7: Ladies and gentlemen, this is not a drill. It's the B.O.B. Bounce. And it's about to get real. Let's go!
8: Book of Revelation, chapter 7, verses 16 and 17. Yes, sir. They shall hunger no more, neither shall they thirst anymore. Preach, preacher! For God shall wipe away, yes, sir, every tear from their eyes. Yes, sir. Get ready!
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0: We welcome you to Living by the Answer, sponsored by the Dream Center of the Life Voices International Churches. Come and enjoy the teaching ministry of one of God's choicest servants, Reverend Olushola Ayodele Areogun. We believe God with you that God's dreams for your life will certainly come to pass as you hear God's word and apply the truths in Jesus' name. Stay tuned and get blessed.
1: Praise the Lord. Welcome to another exciting time in God's presence and the word of God. I'm sure you have been waiting for me. I believe God with you today that God's dreams for your lives will certainly come to pass as you hear the word of God and apply the principles to your lives in Jesus' name. Father, bless your word today and cause your kingdom to increase tremendously by it in Jesus' name. Amen.
2: All right, sit down. Let's look at the Bible a little and then Matthew chapter 16 and verse 13. When Jesus came into the coast of Caesarea Philippi, he asked his disciples, saying, "Whom do men say that I, the Son of Man, am?" That's a question that you have to answer by revelation, not by information. That is going to be the cornerstone of your faith as a Christian. The bone of contention in the world is not about God. It's about who Jesus is. Is he an ordinary man? Is he one of the prophets? Is he a good man? Is he God? And that transforms your life. But it can't be information that you have by religion. It has to be a revelation that you have personally. Who is Jesus to you? Who do men say that I am? So the Lord knew that the future of his assignment on the earth will depend on the revelation of this man, of him. They had been with him for some time, but he still didn't have that by revelation. And so he asked them that question. Verse 14, and they said, "Some say that thou art John the Baptist, some Elias," that's Elijah, "others Jeremiah, or one of the prophets." So it's not a new thing that people say, all these ones that say you are John the Baptist, they have their religions in the world today. Is that okay? Even people that claim to be Christians, they have questions about whether Jesus is God or not. There are various positions that you have in the world today about the person of Jesus. We believe in the Trinity. But do you believe in the Trinity biblically? That's the key thing. Somebody says God can manifest occasionally as Jesus, as the Holy Ghost, or as the Father. We're just the same one person that can just manifest as Jesus, as the Holy Ghost, and as the Father. So he believes in the Father, Son, and the Holy Spirit, but he's not believing biblically. And he may be very eloquent about it. And it would affect their Christian walk. Okay? And I hear many people argue on social media and in different places. It's been ongoing for a long time. But you must settle that question for yourself, because that is the bone of contention. You know, if you go to a public gathering, a political gathering, and they ask you to pray, they won't have any problem with you if you pray in the name of God, in the name of the Almighty God. We present this meeting to you in God's holy name. Everybody will say amen in different ways. Some will say amen. Some will say ashe. Some will say amen. You have made it general. But when you say in the name of Jesus, Some people will not say anything. Amen. Some people will get up and leave. Not because the person wanted to leave, but because the name that you called has driven the devil that was inside the person. And that atmosphere is too tough for the person to say, well, I'm not, and then doesn't like you. So you must know who Jesus is. Is that okay? Praise God. How many of you are ready to die for Jesus here? Let me see your hand up. Raise your hand up. Okay, how many of you are not ready to die for Jesus? So which one are you going to do? Amen. Now, the only way you can survive now is if you are not ready to die for Jesus, you can't live for him. Is that okay? You've got to settle that. He's not inviting death to come and take you. It is just telling death that I'm not going to change. Jesus is the only way. Amen? And that's when he will empower you to live for him. Do you understand that? Praise God. So many of you are ready to die for Jesus. Raise your hand up. Huh? Raise it, let me see your hand up. Because if you are not ready, I'll say it again. If you are afraid to die for him, he can't empower you to live for him. Do you understand that? Praise God. The truth of the matter is that the subject of resurrection, we must know what it means to our relationship with death and the devil. Is that okay? Most of the time, in Christian circles, and especially Pentecostal circles, we have an unbiblical relationship with the devil and with death and life. And it's important that you clarify your relationship and your position. In some Orthodox circles, they have a worse relationship with death than the one that we have in the Pentecostal circles. Most Pentecostal people don't want to die. Are you hearing what I'm saying? I had a former Nigerian leader said that at 70 or 80 something, he said, what am I afraid to die for? So you can't scare me with death. He's not quoting the Bible, but he's just saying that at his age, he's not afraid of what? Of dying. So he has a relationship with death that is built on age, not Bible. Amen? And I want you to build a relationship with death that is built on the Bible. Is that okay? Praise God. If I ask you, how many of you can give me 10 scriptures that speak about your relationship with death? Can you name some of them? Huh? That song said, death tried all his might, but Jesus broke its chains. I said, let the ark rejoice. You know, the greatest fear that men have, every fear stems from the fear of death. Are you following me? If you have a fear of height, it's not height that you are afraid of, it is dying that you are afraid of, really. Did you hear what I'm saying? There used to be a frontline traditional ruler many years ago that they said, he's afraid of flying. Doesn't matter anywhere he's going, he will go by road. Big entourage. But it's not that he's afraid of flying, he's afraid of dying. Do you understand what I'm saying? Praise God. Why are you afraid of sickness? How many of you knew when you didn't know about death, you were using sickness to escape? When you were not sick, you said you were sick. Am I correct? I mean, some of your children are still doing it now. Saturday, there's going to be cleaning up the house. I have one problem here. Because it doesn't know what sickness means. But you will not say, I have one problem here. Because you know that problem can come. But really what you are afraid of is, you are afraid of dying. Amen. So that is the mother of all fears, the fear of death. And Jesus has broken that power. But how did he break it? You must have that understanding. So God does not want us as his children to live without understanding. I hope you understand what I'm saying. Now, the difference between understanding and obedience is that understanding takes time. Obedience must be immediate. I hope you follow what I'm saying. Praise God. And so you can be obedient to God without understanding. Is that okay? Miracles follow your obedience, but ministry follow your understanding. I hope you understand that. Effectiveness in ministry follow your understanding. To have miracles, you need obedience. Without understanding. Hello? If you were there when God told Moses to stretch his rod, how long will you take to understand the mechanics behind that? But if you wanted to wait, Pharaoh would have caught up with them. So they just had to obey. I must know the difference between obedience and understanding. Because those are two sides of our Christianity. Okay, many people obey God very sincerely, and they experience some miracles, but then they are full of fear and uncertainty in their relationship with God. Did you get that? And sometimes the obedience is not enjoyable because it's not coming from understanding. And the Bible says, with all you're getting, get understanding. Get understanding. So this is the way to go. If you don't have any instruction, be acquiring understanding. Did you get what I'm saying? But once you get an instruction, what do you do? Just obey. When you are dealing with God, if there's no instruction, just settle down. It means there's nothing, no evil is going to catch up with you. I hope you understand. Praise God. And now, you know, look at all the three of you that are sitting in front here. No, sit down, just sit down. The three of you sitting in front here, you can't see your back. Am I correct? Huh? And if there's anything that happened now that you cannot turn your head sideways, you can only look here. You will depend on me to tell you what is coming from your back. Am I correct? Do you trust me enough? Huh? Good. So if I tell you and say, stand up. Because you don't know what is coming from the back, you trust what I'm saying. Is that okay? That's like obedience and understanding. Is that okay? You must come to a place that you trust God enough as a child of God, that when God has not given you any instruction, it doesn't matter what the devil is doing or trying, you are covered. Sit down. Did you get what I said there? That they are depending on me to tell them if somebody is coming from the back. When I signal to you, you know, but you have to look at me. No. But if I don't give any signal, just keep enjoying yourself. You are covered. I hope you are following what I'm saying. Praise God. So we must learn to get the signals of God that bring His instructions, His warnings, His guidance to us so as to obey. Is that simple enough? But when that has not come, then you should be acquiring understanding. You should be acquiring understanding. What I'm doing now is giving you understanding. Did you hear me? If I'm going to travel and I don't get any indication about anything, I have enough understanding to know that that trip is covered. And I'll go. However, if I have any indication, I have a dilemma. Do I believe or not? I have to decide to obey or not obey. And at such times, people have asked me, what if I'm not sure? I say, well, if you are not sure, it's better to err on the side of caution, not on the side of action. Are you listening to me? Let me give you this, which is going to help you. The devil does not usually attack you the first time you do something wrong. He waits until it becomes a habit to launch his attack. So, if you have an indication, what he's calling for is obedience. Because understanding can wait, obedience won't wait. Did you hear what I said? Praise God. And one of the things that I found out with Christians, Pentecostals, I am one of, is the fact that testimonies provoke us not to understanding, provoke us many times to irresponsibility, unconsciously. What do I mean by that? Testimonies are designed to stir up faith. But then, unconsciously, somewhere in the back of your mind, when you hear testimony, God did this, God did this, God did that, and things like that. And some testimonies are very incredible. It just gives you a wide zone to do strange things. If we are here now, how does God speak to us as a group of people? If God wants to speak to everybody here, He's going to speak through authorized, recognized channel. Okay? And if it's a meeting like this, nobody is going to hold this microphone except the person is authorized to hold the microphone. You agree with that? You are not likely to find a first timer or a stranger walking and take the microphone and start addressing you. You yourself will not listen to the person. So once the person has a microphone, you have an unconscious thought in your mind, that person is permitted to be here. So whatever the person says, you are likely to open up to it. So that's a recognized person. And so we have to be careful that we don't put the microphone in the hand of somebody that we don't trust. Amen? But now this is Dream Center, a ministry that is distinct. Okay? Members are distinct. different from another ministry. So if God wants to talk to Dream Center, he's likely to talk through me or any authorized channel that we know and say God is saying something. You say, but what do you mean by that? Meaning that God can say something to Dream Center and he comes through Pastor Nkoya, for example, and he calls me and says, Daddy, I had a revelation. I saw it and I saw church members and all that and things like that. And he says it to me. And I take it to God. And God says, yes, that's me. So I bring it to you. Are you following what I'm saying? Now, God has spoken to us. After that, you have the responsibility of obedience, not understanding. Because understanding can wait, obedience won't wait. Now, when it's obedience, obedience means action. You must act on the side of caution, not on the side. You must err on the side of caution, not on the side of action. That I'm not going to disobey. But that's where testimonies come in now. Are you following what I'm saying? You know, I remember one convention that we had. Some of you from Lagos still remember that convention. The last service, the last session of the convention, I was praying to release the people. And that word started coming from heaven. Your path and that of destroyers will not cross. Your path and that of destroyers will not cross. I was looking at this, my deacon. He was sitting around here. And it was focused on him. So I kept declaring that word. The only thing I didn't do was to call him forward and lay hands on him. And then everybody left. And 1 hour later, they called on the way to Morgan. They were involved in a very terrible accident, head-on collision. The deacon escaped, but the other person in that vehicle didn't make it. The other vehicle didn't make it. And when they said, okay, I said, oh, thank you, Lord. So that God came for him. Are you following what I'm saying? Now, supposing that day I pushed in the spirit and said, Deacon, don't travel today. Now, where testimonies come in is that, Daddy, can you help me tell God to give me permission? You know, the way many of us relate with God is like we relate with political leaders or people in our lives. Do you understand what I'm saying? If you need something from Dr. Ojo, you can tell Pastor Toba, can you help me talk to him to change what he has said? That's how we, somewhere in the consciousness of everybody, that is what testimony does for you. Are you following what I'm saying? Now, this is a person that knows by science. He's a doctor, man, a doctor, female, and both of them are ASES, and they want to marry. The two of them, science has told them that this is a dangerous combination. But they have had testimonies that there are people that are ASES and they are married. And something tells them, God will do our own. How many of you understand what I'm saying? I'm not saying God can't do their own, but the ones that they have had testimony, they didn't find out what is the instructions and details and everything. But they now, excuse me, sir, pray for us. Even after they have told them that if pastor said don't go ahead, there's no problem. We have had. And when they come to church, they are waiting for days that there's a word that says everybody that has any issue, come forward. I see the two of them come forward. And the pastor that has told them not to go forward is wondering what's going to happen. Are you following what I'm saying? So I said they should err on the side of caution. What does that mean? put everything on hold and say, God, we love each other, but except you say so, and then wait. If God doesn't say anything, go your separate ways. If God says something, you can still come together. Are you following what I'm saying? But not every Christian is going to do that. People are just going to follow whatever. If you now err on the side of caution, you have divine insurance.
0: 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Ministering in the power of the Holy Ghost are Reverend Olushola Areogun, the General Overseer, and Reverend Oyenike Areogun, the Senior Pastor of the Dream Center of the Life Voices International Church, Reverend Dr. Lekan Babatunde, the President of Jesus is King Ministries, Ibadan, Reverend Dr. John Idowu, the General Overseer of the Name of Jesus Ministries, Adoekiti, Reverend Dr. Francis Olonode, President, Jesus is Lord Foundation, Modakeke Ife, Reverend Akinlolu Raphael, President, World Harvest Global Ministries, Ibadan, and Pastor Tunde Jayebo, Senior Pastor of Cherish Family International Churches, Ibadan. 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Jesus is Lord. I'm sure you've been greatly blessed by that explosive teaching of God's Word. 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

When a person comes to divide, he's not just coming into your life. This is a wonderful couple. If I'm coming into your lives, it's either I'm coming to divide the two of you. But if I come to you and you are not married, still I can divide you into two. Because I specialize in dividing people. If I find the two of you, I'll divide you. If I find you as an individual still, I will divide your focus, divide your attention, divide your energy. People like that. You have a dream that you pursue. You want to become somebody. That's your passion. Until one day you share that desire with the wrong person and he divides your focus. You lose interest in something that you were pursuing for years. There are people that are very good at that. You show them something that is very beautiful, they have a way of discrediting everything. The book of Romans chapter number 16, verse 17. 16, 17. You can't forget that one. Romans chapter 16, verse number 17. 16, 17. Now I beseech you, brethren, mark, you underline that if you have a pen, mark them which cause divisions and offenses contrary to the doctrine which you have learned, and then avoid them. You may be seated. In the next 20 minutes, promise yourself that any good idea that I'm going to receive, I'm going to implement it. For the next 20 minutes, are we together? Good. Now, you can put the scripture back on the screen. Let's look at it again. Now, I beseech you, my brothers and sisters, mark them which cause divisions and offenses. Two things, divisions and offenses, which are contrary to the doctrine which you have learned. Divisions and offenses which are contrary to the doctrine which you have learned, and then avoid them. Now, at the beginning of this year, there is something which I think is very important for you to understand in order for you to make your year a better year than 2016. Things that you need to look at, things that you need to do. Let me ask you this. If God is to come to you now and ask you a question and say to you, my son, my daughter, how many friends do you have? What are you going to say? If God is going to come to you and ask for the number, how many friends do you have? What is your answer to that? Let's say you say one. Let's say you have two. Maybe three friends. Guess what the next question is going to be like? So, my daughter, my son, what has qualified those people to be your friends? What is your criteria? What exactly do you look at when you're choosing friends? What are you going to say? So it's a very important
subject that we want to look at. We'll get into demonology very soon, like I promised. We'll get into that maybe probably next week or so. But get this. It's a principle that is going to improve your year if you consider doing what I'm going to advise you today.

what the world was going to be like if Eve in that day had decided to ignore the voice of the snake. One day, it didn't happen for 2 days, 3 days, or 1 week. It was just one day when the serpent appeared and Eve heard the voice of the serpent and listened. Tell me, where we were supposed to be today, if one person who represented us in the garden had chosen to ignore the wrong voice. So the pain that you go through now, if you're a woman, you get pregnant, you go through pain for 9 months, even up to the childbirth, when you give birth to the child, that's more pain again that you have to experience. That pain is never, it's not originating from you. It can be traced back to somebody who entertained a voice that she must have ignored. Now, say God comes to you and he says, your friends are too many. Reduce the number. Who are you going to start with? Who are you going to remove from your list? Who are you going to be left with? And again, what is your criteria? He says to you, bring them down to two. Who are you going to be left with? The most important people in your life that you know that I cannot do without these ones. Only two. And why those two? Are they people that are helping you? Or these are people that you are helping. Why are they important? Who are those people? Where are they? Are they people that cannot easily be replaced? What have they helped you so far? What have they given to you so far? What have they done so far? What makes those people so important that you would get rid of every other friend that you have and still be left with those two? Now, if you are going to attain a life that is greater than the one you had last year, there are major, serious, and critical decisions that you need to take in January. Major decisions, January decisions, not February, January decisions. When you are breastfeeding a child, there comes a time when that child has to be weaned from its mother. And weaning a child, it's not a sign of trying to hurt the child. It's a moment of maturity where you have a child who is now matured, who should now be separated from his mother and now begin to live his own separate life.

Now, I'm coming here. I've said this in the morning and also in the afternoon. Now I'm saying it again. There is a people, a generation which has more power and more control and more influence, not because they fast a lot or they pray a lot. What makes those people powerful is not the fact that they fast, but what makes those people powerful is the fact that they have people that they have fasted. When you are fasting, the fasting that we know, the fast that we know, is simply abstaining from food, whether it's water or drink, anything that sustains you physically in terms of food. You say, I'm not going to eat that, it means you are fasting. It's abstaining. Fasting is abstaining. Now, I'm giving you another fast which is going to help you to grow much faster. It's a fast that you declare where you no longer abstain from food, but abstain from certain people. You fast. You say, today I'm fasting so and so. This year I'm fasting so and so. Not because you have anything against them. No, listen to me now. When you want to have good people in your life, you don't choose them by name. No. No. No. They are characteristics, behaviors that you have to list down. And any person who qualifies, no matter the name of the person, it doesn't matter now. Because I don't want you to leave this place and you begin to go after certain individuals, maybe because of their background and so on. No. You have to have expectations. And you say, if a person can do this, if a person can say this, if a person can behave like this, I would want to have such a person in my life. Okay? So these are things that you are going to list down in January. And if a person wants to occupy a position in your life, they have then to qualify themselves based on those listed things that you have put down. Are we together? If they don't, then those are the people that you need to fast. It's a fasting for a year. When I'm fasting, I look at food and I say, I'm not going to eat. Why? Because I'm fasting. But guess what? In the food, there is energy. There are nutrients that are there. There are vitamins that are there, which I need in my physical body. And I'm looking at the food and I'm saying, I will not allow you to help me survive. And then I'm fasting. So if you are fasting people, they have a different energy that they normally give to you. They have stories that they normally tell. They have behaviors that you normally enjoy. And you, for years, you have been sustained by those people. You were feeding on them, feeding on their ignorance.
And when you make a decision that I'm going to fast this person, it means that person ceases to sustain your existence. You are no longer going to live based on what they say to you. It's a fast, which helps you to discover a life that is greater than the one that you have lived before. So, now the Bible is saying, mark those that cause division. Think about it. This is a scripture in the Word of God, inspired by God. Mark them. Don't just know them. Don't see them. Don't look at them. Mark them. There has to be a mark. You look around. Look at the people close to you, at your workplace, even in this ministry. If you identify people that specialize in dividing others and introducing offenses, you put a mark on such people. And once you have marked them, the next thing that you need to do is to avoid them. I cannot give you any better advice apart from the Word of God. Why didn't Paul say, pray so that you can be stronger? No matter what they do, no matter what they say. No, he's saying avoid. This is a generation that if you want to survive, you just have to avoid. You have to avoid them. So these are voices that you need to ignore this year if you are to prosper. Voices that you will ignore. Division. Now, you see, when a person comes to divide, he's not just coming into your life. This is a wonderful couple. If I'm coming into your lives, it's either I'm coming to divide the two of you. But if I come to you and you are not married, still I can divide you into two. Because I specialize in dividing people. If I find the two of you, I will divide you. If I find you as an individual still, I will divide your focus, divide your attention, divide your energy. People like that. You have a dream that you pursue. You want to become somebody. That's your passion. Until one day you share that desire with the wrong person and he divides your focus. You lose interest in something that you were pursuing for years. There are people that are very good at that. You show them something that is very beautiful, they have a way of discrediting everything. If you know that money is something that you desire to have, then on your way, you meet a person who criticizes money. You have to mark the person and then avoid the person. Don't talk to him again along those lines. You share a dream. Think about this. You wake up in the middle of the night and you can remember, God has just given me a dream. And you say to yourself, can this be a dream? Too heavy. I've seen something. You take your diary, you write it down. You can't wait to share your dream with your brothers and sisters.
for the next 2-3 hours, you can't go back to bed again.

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7: 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Shandobusi, ananana bandi, didi, bushi.

0: We welcome you to Living by the Answer, sponsored by the Dream Center of the Life Voices International Churches. Come and enjoy the teaching ministry of one of God's choicest servants, Reverend Olushola Ajodele Areogun. We believe God with you that God's dreams for your life will certainly come to pass as you hear God's word and apply the truths in Jesus' name. Stay tuned and get blessed.
1: Praise the Lord. Welcome to another exciting time in God's presence and the word of God. I'm sure you have been waiting for me. I believe God with you today that God's dreams for your life will certainly come to pass as you hear the word of God and apply the principles to your lives in Jesus' name. Father, bless your word today and cause your kingdom to increase tremendously by it in Jesus' name. Amen.
2: What is Holy Ghost power supposed to be doing inside us? What is Holy Ghost power supposed to be doing inside us? Can you imagine, can you see what the devil had done with causing us to chase something different? Can you see it? Even some of you, the way I'm looking at you, the only thing you are waiting for after this one is visa prayer. Mama waste anointing to jail the lane again. Are you hearing what I'm saying? That the only thing you are, all that I've preached today, the only thing that you can interpret it to mean. Kasha lo Canada is here. Oh God. Are you hearing what I'm saying?
3: Yes,
2: you had, I told that lady came to work at Lautech here when we first came to MDS, traveling from Malaysia in a vehicle, nurse, and the Holy Spirit begin to worship me now. Worshiping, and that vehicle had head-on collision, that twisting and turning. And they didn't know what happened to us. Something carried her into the bush. They were carrying dead people. And so he called her and calling me. She was kneeling down, worshiping. The only thing you see on her face was a cut of glass in front of her forehead like this. She was in that vehicle. Men are still tasting of the powers of the age to come. Hey,
3: yes, sir.
2: Hey, are you hearing me?
3: Yes, sir.
2: If a madman that is full of the devil is carrying sore and wound that and is not dying, did you get a fake Holy Ghost?
3: No.
2: If the spirit of him that raised the Holy Ghost is, he deliberately didn't say if the Holy Ghost said if the spirit of him that raised Jesus from everything that could kill a man was there when the Holy Ghost came and broke the hold of him. That same Holy Ghost is inside you. No wonder it will quicken your mortal body.
4: Amen.
2: It will quicken your body. As I'm speaking now, let your organs come under that quickening power. Let your eyes come under that quickening power. If the spirit of him that raised Jesus from the dead dwell inside you, he that raised Jesus from the dead shall pump life to your mortal body from the top of your head to the soles of your feet. If in the Old Testament we find Daniel, Shadrach, and Abednego, they were 10 times better. David said, you have made me wiser than my teachers. In the Old Testament, how much more will the great teacher himself make you wiser? How much more will the great Holy Ghost, who knows everything? A professor knows a lot about a little thing, but the Holy Ghost knows everything about everything. No wonder I say, because you have received an unction from the Holy One, you know all things. Because you have an unction from the Holy One, you know all things. You know all things. You don't have to die like your father. You don't have to die like your father. You belong to another family. You belong to the family of God now. Listen to me, beloved. Lift up your hand. Look at me. When Jesus rose from the dead, the human race was divided into two. Are you hearing me? There are now people that are carrying the nature of God, and those are still carrying the satanic nature. If you are born again, you have the nature of God inside you. The good word of God that you have access to will determine how much that nature of God inside you can do. They tell us the story of John G. Lake when there was a bubonic plague, and they said, put this thing on my hand, check it under the microscope. For you saw the teeming microbes there. When they put it under on his hand and they checked again, they were dead. There was so much life in his system. Are you hearing me? There was so much life. Do you know how much of medicine is curtailing your capacity to take truth? How much of ancestry, how much of culture, how much of social media is curtailing your capacity to soak in the truth of the word of God? Are you hearing what I'm saying? This is what I gave my certificate of for. I didn't give up my certificate to get a car. I could get that from friends. I could get that from family. I put that my certificate to journey, to adventure in the Holy Ghost. I didn't put on my certificate to be a religious whatever, but to journey in the Holy Ghost. Did you hear me? If God say I call you to full-time ministry, he's not calling you to full-time wasting of your time. There's no life that is as full of excitement, adventure like this life that is showing you things. You're on a journey of discovery. Some of you that God said, listen, come full-time. Come full-time. There's no amount of money that you are looking for. We have come to a place to find out the difference between money and its provision. Are you hearing? You don't do what we are doing in ministry with money. No. It's divine provision. Are you hearing what I'm saying? It's divine provision. You can't be in Oshobo. One of the least income generating IGR states in Nigeria. Are you following? And you are running ministry. Somebody told, I want to see that man that is on TBN, South Africa, from Oshobo. Are you hearing what I'm saying? What I'm saying is this. God is saying, listen, what do you want? Money or my provision? He said, if I'm hungry, will I tell you, I own the cattle on 1,000 hills. That's your father. If he decides to give you 10 cattle, if he owns the cattle on 1,000 hills, can't he give you 1 ranch? Oh. If he owns all the fishes, and to give you a fish pond, is the no. You know, I don't know what exactly you are hearing here. I don't know why what is happening with many Christians. What? Are you hearing what I'm saying? Huh? If somebody give you 1 pig, male and female, you can fill 3 acres of land. There is no reason under the sun except lack of understanding for a Christian to be a beggar, for a Christian to be a struggler. What is working for us is far, far more than what is against man. What is working for us? Didn't they put 3 Hebrew children in a furnace of fire and they heated it times 7? The people that threw them in died. At that point, they should know that they are in trouble, because the people you are throwing in are dancing. The person that threw them in has died. And the king said, excuse me, we threw 4 people, 3 people, we are seeing 4 people inside. What kind of power? When they brought them out, the Bible said there was no smell of the fire. No smoke, no smell. Listen to me, you will go into the same thing that men go into and come out with no smell. Oh, you are not hearing what God is saying. You are not hearing what God is saying. You cannot imagine what God called you as pastors to be distributors of. Are you hearing what I'm saying? To be distributors of this. No wonder Paul said he has called me to preach the unsearchable riches of Christ Jesus. The unsearchable riches of Christ Jesus. Where do you want to stay, beloved? Do you want to stay in the religion of the incarnation? Huh? Or do you want to stay at the place of the cross? Do you understand what I'm saying? This is why there is all kind of foolishness in the church. Do you understand? God loves variety. He's the God of variety. Did you hear me? He loves color. He didn't make all of us one color. He loves creativity. We will never dress the same way. All these people that are saying, hey, you wear suit, you wear coat, you wear what you like. God accepts you. Except it is immoral. Are you hearing what I'm saying? Yes, once you touch this dimension, your brain will wire correctly. Ah, this man, this woman was a preacher. She was a preacher. She said when she got born again, she was smoking. And she still was going Bible studies to smoke. After about 2-3 lessons, something told her, I said, this, drop this one, change your skirt. She didn't need anybody to tell her. If the one that you are, they are telling you your dressing is right, is either you are not born again or you are not growing. By the time the good word of God enter you, the good brain of God will possess you. This idea that they are forcing you to do this, leave me alone, leave me alone. Oh, grow, you are just a baby. When you mature, what doesn't matter will not matter to you. Are you hearing what I'm saying? This one that he said, stop carrying girlfriend and things like, by the time that the good word of God enter you, you will preach to your boyfriend and lead him to Christ and cast out the devil that was holding the two of you captive. Are you hearing me? He said there, give me that scripture, Hebrews 6, that the powers of the age to come. Give me the next verse after that one. Are you hearing me today? That something will happen inside you. I want you pastors to understand. I wish I could go deeper. But look at the bus stops. How many people have died? How many people have died? The glory that they have, the prophet saw, that Peter was talking about. He said they saw the suffering. 1 Peter chapter 1. Look at. He said, if they shall fall away to renew them again to repentance, since they crucified to themselves the Son of God afresh and put him to an open shame. Are you following what I'm saying? Now let me say this to you, because some people are preaching that once saved, always saved. That is error. I feel pain when I see fantastic people that started well, teaching well, tell you that you can't lose salvation. That is making nonsense of the suffering of the Son of God. Do you understand what I'm saying? That is not my focus for today. My focus is for you to understand what happened to you and take hold of it and move strong and fast. In years 1992, I went to preach in a particular state. If I mention this thing, now some of you will be guessing what I'm talking about. When I came back, I told you, I said, this minister that I met there, I'm concerned because they are doing a good job, but they don't know God. They follow men too much. Are you following what I'm saying? God wants us to know him. You see, and this is life eternal, that they may know you, the only true God, and Jesus Christ. You know, I said, John 17:3. This is life eternal. The purpose of eternal life is to know God, to experience God. The word know is to have interaction. Let me not use the word intercourse. Interaction with deity, with divinity, that affect and changes. The people that you fellowship with will affect your thinking. You can't be fellowshipping with God and be thinking like the devil, dressing like the devil, speaking like the devil. Something's wrong somewhere. Oh, give me that other scripture I said you should give me just now. Huh? 1 Peter 1. The glory, because listen, where are you going to stay? Some people have come there. They are doing religious Christmas. Thank God for Christmas. Some people are back, they are fighting each other. Jesus was born in December, he's born in October. Whichever day, in fact, you can make your own Christmas my own bad day. You can make your own your bad day that he came. That is what we are concerned with. The date is as immaterial as anything, but that he came is a proof that on this planet there is a record somewhere that a man called Jesus Christ was born. The devil can't argue that one. Do you understand what I'm saying? That's what the incarnation, and gave him access to the human experience. The purpose of that, I showed you, the Son of Man. This is how you are supposed to live. Can you imagine if we live just like Jesus lived? Can you understand what I'm saying? The kind of business that Jesus will do if he was doing your business. The kind of structure he will put in place. I'm praying for you. This one that I have, listen. Was he ever stranded? Was he ever stranded? And you know what? I believe that many of you doctors and nurses will be tools in the hand of God. You know why? You are good witnesses of the reality of God. Because if Jesus will anoint at least 5 of you today, that you have evidence, nobody can fault what you say. Are you here? If God should by your hand cure 10 kidney failure patients, they can't say you are lying.
3: Yes, sir.
2: They can say those of us that we are in them to come. Are you following what I'm saying? In fact, I was listening to a man, a former governor, sharing testimony on TV. Said when he saw a man of God was prophesying to him and all that, he saw him calling people and he said, when he was in the sky, he said, what you did there is very interesting. No? So you are the pastor, you are in for them to be coming and things like that. That's his thinking. That they gave them money to come and gave them their phone number. There are people that will still think like that. But God, we use professionals. Are you hearing me? Professionals that are anointed. You have this understanding. You are the one that is treating this heart patient. You have the slide. You have everything to show. And the Lord said, lay your hand on him now. Have you read the book of Luke and the book of Acts? Luke wrote Acts and the book of Luke. He was a doctor. His book was so punchy. If you read the book of Acts of the Apostles and the book of Luke, you will have a healing ministry. You understand what I'm saying? Somebody went to an Arabian and said, what advice does he say? Read the book of Acts 30 days in 30 times. Are you listening to me? In 30 days. Read it. It was a doctor that wrote it. Luke. He wrote the book of Luke. He was interested in the medical side of the miracles. Because he can't pull a wool over his eyes. And it's time for that to happen. Because they think that those of us that we are called to full-time ministry, we didn't go to school. But unfortunately, we went to school. But the truth of the matter is that those of you that you are still in that field, God wants to mess you up. Are you hearing me? By opening your eyes. That this dentist, this man that is coming for dental trouble, it is an ancestral problem. That is what his grandfather, father, and everybody had. Help them out here. That's why I gave you understanding. Are you following me?
4: Yes, sir.
2: See, I want to anoint you as a businesswoman. To dethrone the illegal government that is in the market. But that's for somebody there. That's for somebody. Are you hearing me?
4: Yes, sir.
2: He said, if you don't do this sacrifice, you can't run transport business. You will have your own car will be the only one that is going and returning. I said, nothing can this. What can we do to stop it? Didn't they look at Daniel? How can we stop in the Old Testament? They say, except you find something to trap in their God. And that's when God showed up. You came to receive something here. You came to get an understanding. And that understanding will connect you to a journey that nothing can stop you. There's a journey that nothing can stop you. I want all of you men in medical field to come to the front first. No, don't leave where you are, everybody. But if you are in medical, you first come. Professionals, I see God putting something on you. You will do your profession at a higher dimension. Oh, you didn't hear what I said. One of our pastors told me, he said, medicine in UK is 20 years ahead of medicine in Nigeria. Do you know that medicine, the Holy Ghost, is 1,000 years ahead of medicine on the earth? Did you hear me? Oh, yeah. Which one are you? You are a lawyer that is coming out. What I said, medical doctor, professionals. And no, don't worry. Just stay where you are. I'm coming for profession. I just want all the doctors to come here. All the medical people, nurse or whatever. I said in Lagos years ago, God said he wants the medical profession to join him in the flow of life. One of the most visible expression of devil's wickedness, you see it in sickness and diseases. But then God said, I put you there. You see, do you understand what the devil does by attacking your concentration in church? Huh? He will not put fear inside you. You are not the one that will catch something from somebody. If you can find a medicine that is inoculation, what do you call it now?
3: Vaccine.
2: This one is Holy Ghost. It is stronger than that vaccine. He says, speak the word for me. Listen to me. It was God that was showing Jacob how to do agriculture. Did you hear what I said? Did you hear me? God wants to show you something. Every professional that is here, lift your two hands in the congregation, online, wherever you are. Do you understand? Look. Now, there is a time coming. Did you hear me? There's a time coming. You know, there are some times that God shows me some things. Some of you, in a field that is not your own, it will show you things. Yes. Oh, there's a time coming that we cross this divide of flesh and spirit. That new age will come. But before that time, he said some people will taste of the good word of God and the powers of the age to come. Did you hear me? Philip's transport. How many of you read this book, Mel Tari's book, Revival in Indonesia, many years ago? Anybody read that book? It wasn't fake. It happened. Are you hearing me? It happened. You read the old stories of Apostle Babala and many things that happened. They are men like us. They eat Eba like us. Oh God, before this dispensation ends, there will be some. Not all, but I pray that there will be some. That this assembly will be part of that some.
5: Yes.
2: Some. That we walk in such confounding power.
5: Yes.
2: That we operate in such level and degree of intimacy with God.
5: Yes.
2: Did you hear what Daniel said? Give me one day.
6: Hey.
2: A man dreamt and forgot the dream. And he brought the dream back and said, this is the dream you had. And this is the interpretation. I see God coming for professionals here. Do you know there is no lawyer better than the great advocate himself, Jesus? Some of you are about to clean some people's money. That you get a brief. And by the time you finish, they replace your boss with you. I said, that girl, something's upon that girl.
7: Save it.
2: Do you understand what God is about to do with you today? Lift your hands. You medical people, you know, God has always brought doctors to this church and this anointing. Why? Maybe there is somebody here that we set up a medical institution, and some of you are setting them up. I see some of you already have clinics and things like that, and God wants to raise barriers against the spirit of death. It's not by mistake that he's giving you this kind of understanding. Some of you wonder at the field that you are in. Some of you, he wants you to set up a reference center. Yeah. There are fields today. And say, I will fund it with my provision. Listen. There are people here that God will put an anointing on you. You know, many people do IVF and if it, you will do your own that the anointing.
5: Yes.
2: That every IVF that you do will work.
5: Yes.
2: I don't know who is in that field, because God has talked of Holy Ghost assisted IVF. There's a skill in that field. There's a process in that field. Are you following me? There are doctors that God will use to stop the entry and the devastation of autism. That things that affect literature, and he said, how did he come? Yeah, because he's also the great physician. Lift your hands to Jesus, everybody. in the congregation, professionals, Ozalaba Masali, online, on ground, Holy Ghost, do something. Lift your two hands up to the Lord this afternoon. Some of you, before you came, you were struggling with your profession. But if you receive this impartation today, it will enhance. Listen, that's the word over you today. Enhanced function.
0: 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Ministering in the power of the Holy Ghost are Reverend Olushola Areogun, the General Overseer, and Reverend Oyenike Areogun, the Senior Pastor of the Dream Center of the Life Voices International Church, Reverend Dr. Lekan Babatunde, the President of Jesus' King Ministries, Ibadan, Reverend Dr. John Idowu, the General Overseer of the Name of Jesus Ministries, Adoekiti, Reverend Dr. Francis Olonode, President, Jesus' Lord Foundation, Modakeke Ife, Reverend Akinlolu Raphael, President, World Harvest Global Ministries, Ibadan, and Pastor Tunde Jayebo, Senior Pastor of Cherish Family 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Come, all things are ready. Jesus is Lord. I'm sure you've been greatly blessed by that explosive teaching of God's Word. Your minister has been Reverend Olushola Ayodele Areogun, the General Overseer of the Dream Center of the Life Voices International Churches. 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

0: We welcome you to Living by the Answer, sponsored by the Dream Center of the Life Voices International Churches. Come and enjoy the teaching ministry of one of God's choicest servants, Reverend Olushola Ajodele Areogun. We believe God with you that God's dreams for your life will certainly come to pass as you hear God's word and apply the truths in Jesus' name. Stay tuned and get blessed.
1: Praise the Lord. Welcome to another exciting time in God's presence and the word of God. I'm sure you have been waiting for me. I believe God with you today that God's dreams for your lives will certainly come to pass as you hear the word of God and apply the principles to your lives in Jesus' name. Father, bless your word today and cause your kingdom to increase tremendously by it in Jesus' name. Amen.
2: All right, sit down. Let's look at the Bible a little and then Matthew chapter 16 and verse 13. When Jesus came into the coast of Caesarea Philippi, he asked his disciples, saying, "Whom do men say that I, the Son of Man, am?" That's a question that you have to answer

0: revelation, not by information. That is going to be the cornerstone of your faith as a Christian. The bone of contention in the world is not about God. It's about who Jesus is. Is he an ordinary man? Is he one of the prophets? Is he a good man? Is he God? And that transforms your life. But it can't be information that you have by religion. It has to be a revelation that you have personally. Who is Jesus to you? Who do men say that I am? So the Lord knew that the future of his assignment on the earth will depend on the revelation of this man, of him. They had been with him for some time, but he still didn't have that by revelation. And so he asked them that question. Verse 14, and they said, some say that thou art John the Baptist, some Elias, that's Elijah, others Jeremiah, or one of the prophets. So it's not a new thing that people say, all these ones that say you are John the Baptist, they have their religions in the world today. Is that okay? Even people that claim to be Christians, they have questions about whether Jesus is God or not. There are various positions that you have in the world today about the person of Jesus. We believe in the Trinity. But do you believe in the Trinity biblically? That's the key thing. Somebody says God can manifest occasionally as Jesus, as the Holy Ghost, or as the Father. We're just the same one person that can just manifest as Jesus, as the Holy Ghost, and as the Father. So he believes in the Father, Son, and the Holy Spirit, but he's not believing biblically. And he may be very eloquent about it. And it would affect their Christian walk. Okay? And I hear many people argue on social media and in different places. It's been ongoing for a long time. But you must settle that question for yourself, because that is the bone of contention. You know, if you go to a public gathering, a political gathering, and they ask you to pray, they won't have any problem with you if you pray in the name of God, in the name of the Almighty God. We present this meeting to you in God's holy name. Everybody will say amen in different ways. Some will say amen. Some will say ashe. Some will say amen. You have made it general. But when you say in the name of Jesus, some people will not say anything. Amen. Some people will get up and leave. Not because the person wanted to leave, but because the name that you called has driven the devil that was inside the person. And that atmosphere is too tough for the person to say, well, I'm not, and then doesn't like you. So you must know who Jesus is. Is that okay? Praise God. How many of you are ready to die for Jesus here? Let me see your hand up. Raise your hand up. Okay, how many of you are not ready to die for Jesus? So which one are you going to do? Amen. Now, the only way you can survive now is if you are not ready to die for Jesus, you can't live for him. Is that okay? You've got to settle that. He's not inviting death to come and take you. It is just telling death that I'm not going to change. Jesus is the only way. Amen? And that's when he will empower you to live for him. Do you understand that? Praise God. So many of you are ready to die for Jesus. Raise your hand up. Raise it. Let me see your hand up. Because if you are not ready, I'll say it again. If you are afraid to die for him, he can't empower you to live for him. Do you understand that? Praise God. The truth of the matter is that the subject of resurrection, we must know what it means to our relationship with death and the devil. Is that okay? Most of the time, in Christian circles, and especially Pentecostal circles, we have an unbiblical relationship with the devil and with death and life. And it's important that you clarify your relationship and your position. In some Orthodox circles, they have a worse relationship with death than the one that we have in the Pentecostal circles. Most Pentecostal people don't want to die. Are you hearing what I'm saying? I had a former Nigerian leader said that at 70 or 80 something, he said, "What am I afraid to die for?" So you can't scare me with death. He's not quoting the Bible, but he's just saying that at his age, he's not afraid of what? Of dying. So he has a relationship with death that is built on age, not Bible. Amen? And I want you to build a relationship with death that is built on the Bible. Is that okay? Praise God. If I ask you, how many of you can give me 10 scriptures that speak about your relationship with death? Can you name some of them? That song said, "Death tried all his might, but Jesus broke its chains and said, 'Let the heart rejoice.'" You know, the greatest fear that men have, every fear stems from the fear of death. Are you following me? If you have a fear of height, it's not height that you're afraid of, it is dying that you're afraid of, really. Did you hear what I'm saying? There used to be a frontline traditional ruler many years ago that they said he's afraid of flying. Doesn't matter anywhere he's going, he will go by road. Big entourage. But it's not that he's afraid of flying, he's afraid of dying. Do you understand what I'm saying? Praise God. Why are you afraid of sickness? How many of you knew when you didn't know about death, you were using sickness to escape? When you were not sick, you said you were sick. Am I correct? Some of your children are still doing it now. Saturday, there's going to be cleaning up the house. I have one problem here. Because it doesn't know what sickness means. But you will not say, "I have one problem here." Because you know that problem can come. But really what you're afraid of is, you're afraid of dying. Amen. So that is the mother of all fears, the fear of death. And Jesus has broken that power. But how did he break it? You must have that understanding. So God does not want us as his children to live without understanding. I hope you understand what I'm saying. Now, the difference between understanding and obedience is that understanding takes time. Obedience must be immediate. I hope you follow what I'm saying. Praise God. And so you can be obedient to God without understanding. Is that okay? Miracles follow your obedience, but ministry follow your understanding. I hope you understand that. Effectiveness in ministry follow your understanding. To have miracles, you need obedience. Without understanding. Hello? If you were there when God told Moses to stretch his rod, how long will you take to understand the mechanics behind that? But if you wanted to wait, Pharaoh would have caught up with them. So they just had to obey. I must know the difference between obedience and understanding. Because those are two sides of our Christianity. Okay, many people obey God very sincerely at the experience of miracles, but then they are full of fear and uncertainty in their relationship with God. Did you get that? And sometimes the obedience is not enjoyable because it's not coming from understanding. And the Bible says, with all your getting, get understanding. Get understanding. So this is the way to go. If you don't have any instruction, be acquiring understanding. Did you get what I'm saying? But once you get an instruction, what do you do? Just obey. When you are dealing with God, if there's no instruction, just settle down. It means there's nothing, no evil is going to catch up with you. I hope you understand. Praise God. And now, you know, look at all the three of you that are sitting in front here. No, sit down. The three of you sitting in front here. You can't see your back. Am I correct? Huh? And if there's anything that happened now that you cannot turn your head sideways, you can only look here. You will depend on me to tell you what is coming from your back. Am I correct? Do you trust me enough? Huh? Good. So if I tell you and say, stand up. Because you don't know what is coming from the back, you trust what I'm saying. Is that okay? That's like obedience and understanding. Is that okay? You must come to a place that you trust God enough as a child of God, that when God has not given you any instruction, it doesn't matter what the devil is doing or trying, you are covered. Sit down. Did you get what I said there? That they are depending on me to tell them if somebody is coming from the back. When I signal to you, you know, but you have to be looking, you have to look at me. No. But if I don't give any signal, just keep enjoying yourself. You are covered. I hope you are following what I'm saying. Praise God. So we must learn to get the signals of God that bring his instructions, his warnings, his guidance to us so as to obey. Is that simple enough? Huh? But when that has not come, then you should be acquiring understanding. You should be acquiring understanding. What I'm doing now is giving you understanding. Did you hear me? If I'm going to travel and I don't get any indication about anything, I have enough understanding to know that that trip is covered. And I'll go. However, if I have an indication I have a dilemma. Do I believe or not? I have to decide to obey or not obey. And at such times, people have asked me, what if I'm not sure? I say, well, if you are not sure, it's better to err on the side of caution. Not on the side of action. Are you listening to me? Let me give you this, which is going to help you. The devil does not usually attack you the first time you do something wrong. He waits until it becomes a habit to launch his attack. So, if you have an indication, what is calling for is obedience. Because understanding can wait, obedience won't wait. Did you hear what I said? Praise God. And one of the things that I found out with Christians, Pentecostals, I am one of, is the fact that testimonies provoke us not to understanding, provoke us many times to irresponsibility. Unconsciously. What do I mean by that? Testimonies are designed to stir up faith. But then, unconsciously, somewhere in the back of your mind, when you hear testimony, God did this, God did this, God did that, and things like that. And some testimonies are very incredible. It just gives you a wide zone to do strange things. If we are here now, how does God speak to us as a group of people? If God wants to speak to everybody here, He's going to speak through authorized, recognized channel. Okay? And if it's a meeting like this, nobody is going to hold this microphone except the person is authorized to hold the microphone. You agree with that? You are not likely to find a first timer or a stranger walking now and take the microphone and start addressing you. You yourself will not listen to the person. So once the person has a microphone, you have an unconscious thought in your mind, that person is permitted to be here. So whatever the person says, you are likely to open up to it. So that's a recognized person. And so we have to be careful that we don't put the microphone in the hand of somebody that we don't trust. Amen? But now this is Dream Center, a ministry that is distinct. Okay? Members are distinct. Different from another ministry. So if God wants to talk to Dream Center, He's likely to talk through me or any authorized channel that we know and say, God is saying something. You say, but what do you mean by that? Meaning that God can say something to Dream Center and He comes through Pastor Nkoya, for example, and He calls me and says, Daddy, I had the revelation. I saw it and I saw church members and all that, things like that. And He says it to me. And I take it to God. And Lord says, yes, that's me. So I bring it to you. Are you following what I'm saying? Now, God has spoken to us. After that, you have the responsibility of obedience, not understanding. Because understanding can wait, obedience won't wait. Now, when it's obedience, obedience means action. You must act on the side of caution, not on the side. If you must err on the side of caution, not on the side of action. That I'm not going to disobey. But that's where testimonies come in now. Are you following what I'm saying? You know, I remember one convention that we had. Some of you from Lagos still remember that convention. The last service, the last session of the convention, I was praying to release the people. And that word started coming from heaven. Your path and that of destroyers will not cross. Your path and that of destroyers will not cross. I was looking at this, my deacon. He was sitting around here. And it was focused on him. So I kept declaring that word. The only thing I didn't do was to call him forward and lay hands on him. And then everybody left. And 1 hour later, they called on the way to Mogon. They were involved in a very terrible accident. Head-on collision. The deacon escaped, but the other person in that vehicle didn't make it. And when he said, okay, I said, oh, thank you, Lord. So that God came for him. Are you following what I'm saying? Now, supposing that day I pushed in the spirit and said, Deacon, don't travel today. Now, where testimonies come in is that, Daddy, can you help me tell God to give me permission? You know, the way many of us relate with God is like we relate with political leaders or people in our lives. Do you understand what I'm saying? If you need something from Dr. Ojo, you can tell Pastor Toba, can you help me talk to him to change what he has said? That's how we, somewhere in the consciousness of everybody, that is what testimony does for you. Are you following what I'm saying? Now, this is a person that knows by science. He's a doctor, man, a doctor, female, and both of them are ASES, and they want to marry. The two of them, science has told them that this is a dangerous combination. But they have had testimonies that there are people that are ASES, and they have married. And something tells them, God, we do our own. How many of you understand what I'm saying? I'm not saying God can't do their own, but the ones that they have had testimony, they didn't find out what is the instructions and details and everything. But they now, excuse me, sir, pray for us. Even after they have told them that if pastor said don't go ahead, there's no problem. We have had. And then they come to church, they are waiting for days that there's a word that says everybody that has any issue, come forward. I see the two of them come forward. And the pastor that has told them not to go forward is wondering what's going to happen. Are you following what I'm saying? So I said they should err on the side of caution. What does that mean? Put everything on hold and say, God, we love each other, but except you say so. And then wait. If God doesn't see anything, go your separate ways. If God says something, you can still come together. Are you following what I'm saying? But not every Christian is going to do that. People are just going to follow whatever. If you now err on the side of caution, you have divine insurance.
1: 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Ministering in the power of the Holy Ghost are Reverend Olushola Areogun, the General Overseer, and Reverend Oyenike Areogun, the Senior Pastor of the Dream Center of the Life Voices International Church, Reverend Dr. Lekan Babatunde, the President of Jesus' King Ministries, Ibadan, Reverend Dr. John Idowu, the General Overseer of the Name of Jesus Ministries, Adoekiti, Reverend Dr. Francis Olonode, President, Jesus' Lord Foundation, Modakeke Ife, Reverend Akinlolu Raphael, President, World Harvest Global Ministries, Ibadan, and Pastor Tunde Jayebo, Senior Pastor of Cherish Family International Churches, Ibadan. 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

Strong minds discuss ideas. Average minds discuss events. Weak minds discuss people. Remember that there is nothing stable in human affairs. Therefore, avoid undue elation in prosperity or undue depression in adversity. Envy is the ulcer of the soul. Our prayers should be for blessings in general, for God knows best what is good for us. Think not those faithful who praise all thy words and actions, but those who kindly reprove thy faults. There is only one good, knowledge, and one evil, ignorance. Wonder is the beginning of wisdom. By all means, marry. If you get a good wife, you'll become happy. If you get a bad one, you'll become a philosopher. True wisdom comes to each of us when we realize how little we understand about life, ourselves, and the world around us. Mankind is made of two kinds of people: wise people who know they are fools, and fools who think they are wise. I would rather die having spoken after my manner than speak in your manner and live. If all misfortunes were laid in one common heap, whence everyone must take an equal portion, most people would be contented to take their own and depart. Be kind, for everyone you meet is fighting a hard battle. From the deepest desires often come the deadliest hate. Regard your good name as the richest jewel you can possibly be possessed of, for credit is like fire. When once you have kindled it, you may easily preserve it. But if you once extinguish it, you will find it an arduous task to rekindle it again. The way to gain a good reputation is to endeavor to be what you desire to appear. He is richest who is content with the least, for content is the wealth of nature. I know you won't believe me, but the highest form of human excellence is to question oneself and others. Get not your friends by bare compliments, but by giving them sensible tokens of your love. I cannot teach anybody anything. I can only make them think. False words are not only evil in themselves, but they infect the soul with evil. Education is the kindling of a flame, not the filling of a vessel.

0: We welcome you to Living by the Answer, sponsored by the Dream Center of the Life Voices International Churches. Come and enjoy the teaching ministry of one of God's choicest servants, Reverend Olushola Ajodele Areogun. We believe God with you that God's dreams for your life will certainly come to pass as you hear God's word and apply the truths in Jesus' name. Stay tuned and get blessed.
1: Praise the Lord. Welcome to another exciting time in God's presence and the word of God. I'm sure you have been waiting for me. I believe God with you today that God's dreams for your lives will certainly come to pass as you hear the word of God and apply the principles to your lives in Jesus' name. Father, bless your word today and cause your kingdom to increase tremendously by it in Jesus' name. Amen.
2: What is Holy Ghost power supposed to be doing inside us? What is Holy Ghost power supposed to be doing inside us? Can you imagine, can you see what the devil had done with causing us to chase something different? Can you see it? Even some of you, the way I'm looking at you, the only thing you are waiting for after this one is visa prayer. Mama waste anointing to Jadilin again. Are you hearing what I'm saying? That the only thing you are, all that I've preached today, the only thing that you can interpret it to mean. Kaja lo Canada is Oh God. Are you hearing what I'm saying? You had, I told that lady came to work at Lautech here when we first came to MDS, traveling from Malaysia in a vehicle, nurse, and the Holy Spirit begin to worship me now. Worshiping, and that vehicle had head-on collision, that twisting and turning. And they didn't know what happened to her. Something carried her into the bush. They were carrying dead people. And so he called her and calling me. She was kneeling down, worshiping. The only thing you see on her face was a cut of glass in front of her forehead like this. She was in that vehicle. Men are still tasting of the powers of the age to come. Hey,
3: yes, sir.
2: Hey. Are you hearing me?
3: Yes, sir.
2: If a madman that is full of the devil is carrying sore and wound that and is not dying, did you get a fake Holy Ghost?
3: No.
2: If the spirit of him that raised the Holy Ghost is, he deliberately didn't say if the Holy Ghost, said if the spirit of him that raised Jesus from everything that could kill a man was there when the Holy Ghost came and broke their hold of him. That same Holy Ghost is inside you. No wonder it will quicken your mortal body.
4: Amen.
2: It will quicken your body. If, as I'm speaking now, let your organs come under that quickening power. Let your eyes come under that quickening power. If the spirit of him that raised Jesus from the dead dwell inside you, he that raised Jesus from the dead shall pump life to your mortal body from the top of your head to the soles of your feet. If in the Old Testament we find Daniel, Shadrach, and Abednego, they were 10 times better. David said, you have made me wiser than my teachers. In the Old Testament, how much more will the great teacher himself make you wiser? How much more will the great Holy Ghost, who knows everything? A professor knows a lot about a little thing, but the Holy Ghost knows everything about everything. No wonder I say, because you have received an unction from the Holy One, you know all things. Because you have an unction from the Holy One, you know all things. You know all things. You don't have to die like your father. You don't have to die like your father. You belong to another family. You belong to the family of God now. Listen to me, beloved. Lift up your hand. Look at me. When Jesus rose from the dead, the human race was divided into two. Are you hearing me? There are now people that are carrying the nature of God, and those are still carrying the satanic nature. If you are born again, you have the nature of God inside you. The good word of God that you have access to will determine how much that nature of God inside you can do. They tell us the story of John G. Lake when there was a bubonic plague, and they said, put this thing on my hand, check it under the microscope. For you saw the teeming microbes there. When they put it under on his hand and they checked again, they were dead. There was so much life in his system. Are you hearing me? There was so much life. Do you know how much of medicine is curtailing your capacity to take truth? How much of ancestry, how much of culture, how much of social media is curtailing your capacity to soak in the truth of the word of God? Are you hearing what I'm saying? This is what I gave my certificate of for. I didn't give up my certificate to get a car. I could get that from friends. I could get that from family. I put that my certificate to journey, to adventure in the Holy Ghost. I didn't put on my certificate to be a religious whatever, but to journey in the Holy Ghost. Did you hear me? If God say I call you to full-time ministry, he's not calling you to full-time wasting of your time. There's no life that is as full of excitement, adventure like this life that is showing you things. You're on a journey of discovery. Some of you that God said, listen, come full-time. Come full-time. There's no amount of money that you are looking for. We have come to a place to find out the difference between money and its provision. Are you hearing? You don't do what we are doing in ministry with money. No. It's divine provision. Are you hearing what I'm saying? It's divine provision. You can't be in Oshobo, one of the least income generating IGR states in Nigeria. Are you following? And you are running ministry. Somebody told, I want to see that man that is on TBN, South Africa, from Oshobo. Are you hearing what I'm saying? What I'm saying is this. God is saying, listen, what do you want? Money or my provision? He said, if I'm hungry, will I tell you, I own the cattle on 1,000 hills. That's your father. If he decides to give you 10 cattle, if he owns the cattle on 1,000 hills, can't he give you one ranch? Oh. If he owns all the fishes, and to give you a fish pond, is the no. You know, I don't know what exactly you are hearing here. I don't know why, what is happening with many Christians. What? Are you hearing what I'm saying? Huh? If somebody give you one pig, male and female, you can fill 3 acres of land. There is no reason under the sun except lack of understanding for a Christian to be a beggar, for a Christian to be a struggler. What is working for us is far, far more than what is against man. What is working for us? Didn't they put 3 Hebrew children in a furnace of fire and they heated it times 7? The people that threw them in died. At that point, they should know that they are in trouble, because the people you are throwing in are dancing. The person that threw them in has died. And the king said, excuse me, we threw 4 people, 3 people, we are seeing 4 people inside. What kind of power? When they brought them out, the Bible said there was no smell of the fire. No smoke, no smell. Listen to me, you will go into the same thing that men go into and come out with no smell. Oh, you are not hearing what God is saying. You are not hearing what God is saying. You cannot imagine what God called you as pastors to be distributors of. Are you hearing what I'm saying? To be distributors of this. No wonder Paul said he has called me to preach the unsearchable riches of Christ Jesus. The unsearchable riches of Christ Jesus. Where do you want to stay, beloved? Do you want to stay in the religion of the incarnation? Huh? Or do you want to stay at the place of the cross? Do you understand what I'm saying? This is why there is all kind of foolishness in the church. Do you understand? God loves variety. He's the God of variety. Did you hear me? He loves color. He didn't make all of us one color. He loves creativity. We will never dress the same way. All these people that are saying, hey, you wear suit, you wear coat, you wear what you like. God accepts you. Except it is immoral. Are you hearing what I'm saying? Yes, once you touch this dimension, your brain will wire correctly. Ah, this man, this woman was a preacher. She was a preacher. She said when she got born again, she was smoking. And she still was going Bible studies to smoke. After about 2-3 lessons, something told her, I said, this, drop this one, change your skirt. She didn't need anybody to tell her. If the one that they are telling you your dressing is right, is either you are not born again or you are not growing. By the time the good word of God enter you, the good brain of God will possess you. This idea that they are forcing you to do this, leave me alone, leave me alone. Grow. You are just a baby. When you mature, what doesn't matter will not matter to you. Are you hearing what I'm saying? This one that he said, stop carrying girlfriend and things like, by the time that the good word of God enter you, you will preach to your boyfriend and lead him to Christ and cast out the devil that was holding the two of you captive. Are you hearing me? He said there, give me that scripture, Hebrews 6, that the powers of the age to come. Give me the next verse after that one. Are you hearing me today? That something will happen inside you. I want you pastors to understand. I wish I could go deeper. But look at the bus stops. How many people have dared? How many people have dared? The glory that the prophet saw that Peter was talking about. He said they saw the suffering. 1 Peter chapter 1. Look at. He said, if they shall fall away to renew them again to repentance, since they crucified to themselves the Son of God afresh and put him to an open shame. Are you following what I'm saying? Now, let me say this to you, because some people are preaching that once saved, always saved. That is error. I feel pain when I see fantastic people that started well, teaching well, tell you that you can't lose salvation. That is making nonsense of the suffering of the Son of God. Do you understand what I'm saying? That is not my focus for today. My focus is for you to understand what happened to you and take hold of it and move strong and fast. In year 1992, I went to preach in a particular state. If I mention this thing, now some of you will be guessing what I'm talking about. When I came back, I told you, I said, this minister that I met there, I'm concerned because they are doing a good job, but they don't know God. They follow men too much. Are you following what I'm saying? God wants us to know him. You see, and this is life eternal, that they may know you, the only true God and Jesus Christ. You know, I said, John 17:3. This is life eternal. The purpose of eternal life is to know God, to experience God. The word know is to have interaction. Let me not use the word intercourse. Interaction with deity, with divinity, that affect and changes the people that you fellowship with will affect your thinking. You can't be fellowshipping with God and be thinking like the devil, dressing like the devil, speaking like the devil. Something's wrong somewhere. Oh, give me that other scripture I said you should give me just now. Huh? 1 Peter 1. The glory, because listen, where are you going to stay? Some people have come there. They are doing religious Christmas. Thank God for Christmas. Some people are back, they are fighting each other. Jesus was born in December, he's born in October. Whichever day, in fact, you can make your own Christmas my own bad day. You can make your own your bad day that he came. That is what we are concerned with. The date is as immaterial as anything, but that he came is a proof that on this planet there is a record somewhere that a man called Jesus Christ was born. The devil can't argue that one. Do you understand what I'm saying? That's what the incarnation, and gave him access to the human experience. The purpose of that, I showed you, the Son of Man. This is how you are supposed to live. Can you imagine if we live just like Jesus lived? Can you understand what I'm saying? The kind of business that Jesus will do if he was doing your business. The kind of structure he will put in place. I'm praying for you. This one that you have, listen. Was he ever stranded? Was he ever stranded? And you know what? I believe that many of you doctors and nurses will be tools in the hand of God. You know why? You are good witnesses of the reality of God. Because if Jesus will anoint at least 5 of you today, that you have evidence, nobody can fault what you say. Are you here? If God should by your hand cure 10 kidney failure patients, they can't say you are lying.
3: Yes, sir.
2: They can say those of us that we are in them to come. Are you following what I'm saying? In fact, I was listening to a man, a former governor, sharing testimony on TV. Said when he saw a man of God was prophesying to him and all that, he saw him calling people and he said, when he was in the sky, he said, what you did there is very interesting. No? So you and the pastor, you are in for them to be coming and things like that. That's his thinking. That they gave them money to come and gave them their phone number. There are people that will still think like that. But God, we use professionals. Are you hearing me? Professionals that are anointed. You have this understanding. You are the one that is treating this heart patient. You have the slide. You have everything to show. And the Lord said, lay your hand on him now. Have you read the book of Luke and the book of Acts? Luke wrote Acts and the book of Luke. He was a doctor. His book was so punchy. If you read the book of Acts of the Apostles and the book of Luke, you will have a healing ministry. You understand what I'm saying? Somebody went to another robot and said, what advice does he say? Read the book of Acts 30 days in 30 times. Are you listening to me? In 30 days. Read it. It was a doctor that wrote it. Luke. He wrote the book of Luke. He was interested in the medical side of the miracles. Because he can't pull a wool over his eyes. And it's time for that to happen. Because they think that those of us that we are called to full-time ministry, we didn't go to school. But unfortunately, we went to school. But the truth of the matter is that those of you that you are still in that field, God wants to mess you up. Are you hearing me? By opening your eyes. That this dentist, this man that is coming for dental trouble, it is an ancestral problem. That is what his grandfather, father, and everybody had. Help them out here. That's why I gave you understanding. Are you following me?
3: Yes, sir.
2: See, I want to anoint you as a businesswoman. To dethrone the illegal government that is in the market. But it won on one yawolowo. That's for somebody there. That's for somebody. Are you hearing me?
3: Yes, sir.
2: He said, if you don't do this sacrifice, you can't run transport business. You will have your own car will be the only one that is going and returning. I said, nothing can this. What can we do to stop it? Didn't they look at Daniel? How can we stop? In the Old Testament, they say, except you find something to trap in their God. And that's when God showed up. You came to receive something here. You came to get an understanding. And that understanding will connect you to a journey that nothing can stop you. There's a journey that nothing can stop you. I want all of you men in medical field to come to the front first. No, don't leave where you are, everybody. But if you are in medical field, first come. Professionals, I see God putting something on you. You will do your profession at a higher dimension. Oh, you didn't hear what I said. One of our pastors told me, he said, medicine in UK is 20 years ahead of medicine in Nigeria. Do you know that medicine, the Holy Ghost, is 1,000 years ahead of medicine on the earth? Did you hear me? Oh, yeah. Which one are you? You are a lawyer that is coming out. What I said, medical doctor, professionals. And no, don't worry. Just stay where you are. I'm coming for profession. I just want all the doctors to come here. All the medical people, nurse or whatever. I said in Lagos years ago, God said he wants the medical professional to join him in the flow of life. One of the most visible expression of devil's wickedness, you see it in sickness and diseases. But then God said, I put you there. You see, do you understand what the devil does by attacking your concentration in church? Huh? He will not put fear inside you. You are not the one that will catch something from somebody. If you can find a medicine that is inoculation, what do you call it now?
3: Vaccine.
2: This one is Holy Ghost. It is stronger than that vaccine. He says, speak the word for me. Listen to me. It was God that was showing Jacob how to do agriculture. Did you hear what I said? Did you hear me? God wants to show you something. Every professional that is here, lift your two hands in the congregation, online, wherever you are. Do you understand? Look. Now, there is a time coming. Did you hear me? There's a time coming. You know, there are some times that God shows me some things. Things. Some of you, in a field that is not your own, He will show you things. Do this. There's a time coming that we cross this divide of flesh. We cross this divide of flesh and spirit. That new age will come.

0: You read the old stories of Apostle Babala and many things that happened. They are men like us. They eat eba like us. Oh God, before this dispensation end, there will be some, not all, but I pray that there will be some, that this assembly will be part of that some. Yes. Some that we walk in such confounding power. Yes. That we operate in such level and degree of intimacy with God. Yes. Did you hear what Daniel said? Give me one day. A man dreamt and forgot the dream. And he brought the dream back and said, this is the dream you had. And this is the interpretation. I see God coming for professionals here. Do you know there is no lawyer better than the great advocate himself? Jesus. And some of you are about to clean some people's money. That you get a brief. And by the time you finish, they replace your boss with you. I said, that girl, something's upon that girl.
1: Save it.
0: Ah. Do you understand what God is about to do with you today? Lift your hands. You medical people, you know, God has always brought doctors to this church and this anointing. Why? Why? Why? Maybe there is somebody here that we set up a medical institute, and some of you are setting them up. I see some of you already have clinics and things like that, and God wants to raise barriers against the spirit of death. It's not by mistake that he's giving you this kind of understanding. Some of you wonder at the field that you are in. Some of you, he wants you to set up a reference center. Yeah, there are fields today. And say, I will fund it with my provision. Listen, there are people here that God will put an anointing on you. You know, many people do IVF and it fails. You will do your under the anointing. That every IVF that you do will work. I don't know who is in that field, because God has talked of Holy Ghost assisted IVF. There's a skill in that field. There's a process in that field. Are you following me? There are doctors that God will use to stop the entry and the devastation of autism. That things that affect literature. And you say, how did he come? Yeah, because he's also the great physician. Lift your hands to Jesus, everybody. In the congregation, professionals. Professionals. Ozalaba Masali. Online, on ground. Holy Ghost, do something. Lift your two hands up to the Lord this afternoon. Some of you, before you came, you were struggling with your profession. But if you receive this impartation today, it will enhance. Listen, that's the word over you today. Enhanced function.
2: 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Church, Reverend Dr. Lekan Babatunde, the President of Jesus' King Ministries, Ibadan, Reverend Dr. John Idowu, the General Overseer of the Name of Jesus Ministries, Adoekiti, Reverend Dr. Francis Olonode, President, Jesus' Lord Foundation, Modakeke Ife, Reverend Akinlolu Raphael, President, World Harvest Global Ministries, Ibadan, and Pastor Tunde Jayebo, Senior Pastor of Cherish Family 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

0: 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I'm sure you've been greatly blessed by that explosive teaching of God's Word. 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
3: Book of Revelation, chapter 7, verses 16 and 17. Yes, sir. They shall hunger no more, neither shall they thirst anymore. Preach, preacher, for God shall wipe away. Yes, sir. Every tear from the eye. Yes, sir. 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

0: If you clap loud enough, he may sing just a few, just a little bit. Let's get him while we got him, all right?
1: This is a song I should have got.
0: Y'all would help him sing it tonight. Anyone know there's nobody greater than the Lord? South Africa, I love you so much. Come on, lift the sound. Better than that, better than that, better than that.

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0: If you clap loud enough, he may sing just a few, just a little bit. 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
0: Y'all can help him sing it tonight. Anyone know there's nobody greater than the Lord? South Africa, I love you so much. 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Better than that, better than that, better than that.

Hey, I know that this is your concert, but you gotta come up here for a second, Pastor Cobb. I know you. Just come on up.

Be kind, for everyone you meet is fighting a harder battle. Every heart sings a song incomplete, until another heart whispers back. Those who wish to sing always find a song. At the touch of a lover, everyone becomes a poet. Wise men speak because they have something to say. Fools because they have to say something. We can easily forgive a child who is afraid of the dark. The real tragedy of life is when men are afraid of the light. Only the dead have seen the end of war. The price good men pay for indifference to public affairs is to be ruled by evil men. Do not train a child to learn by force or harshness, but direct them to it by what amuses their minds, so that you may be better able to discover with accuracy the peculiar bent of the genius of each. The heaviest penalty for declining to rule is to be ruled by someone inferior to yourself. Never discourage anyone who continually makes progress, no matter how slow. One of the penalties of refusing to participate in politics is that you end up being governed by your inferiors. I am the wisest man alive, for I know one thing, and that is that I know nothing. Good people do not need laws to tell them to act responsibly, while bad people will find a way around the laws. Ignorance, the root and stem of every evil. I'm trying to think. Don't confuse me with facts. The measure of a man is what he does with power. Those who tell the stories rule society. The madness of love is the greatest of heaven's blessings. Human behavior flows from three main sources: desire, emotion, and knowledge. Education is teaching our children to desire the right things. There are three classes of men: lovers of wisdom, lovers of honor, and lovers of gain. When men speak ill of thee, live so as nobody may believe them. There are two things a person should never be angry at: what they can help and what they cannot. In politics, we presume that everyone who knows how to get votes knows how to administer a city or a state. When we are ill, we do not ask for the handsomest physician or the most eloquent one.
courage is knowing what not to fear. How can you prove whether at this moment we are sleeping, and all our thoughts are a dream, or whether we are awake and talking to one another in the waking state? You should not honor men more than truth. The beginning is the most important part of the work. Necessity is the mother of invention. The object of education is to teach us to love what is beautiful. Death is not the worst that can happen to men. You're my star, a stargazer too, and I wish that I were heaven, with a billion eyes to look at you. Character is simply habit long continued. People are like dirt. They can either nourish you and help you grow as a person, or they can stunt your growth and make you wilt and die. Musical innovation is full of danger to the state, for when modes of music change, the fundamental laws of the state always change with them. A house that has a library in it has a soul. The greatest wealth is to live content with little. No man should bring children into the world who is unwilling to persevere to the end in their nature and education. Beauty lies in the eyes of the beholder. Good actions give strength to ourselves and inspire good actions in others. Bodily exercise, when compulsory, does no harm to the body, but knowledge which is acquired under compulsion obtains no hold on the mind. Those who are able to see beyond the shadows and lies of their culture will never be understood, let alone believed, by the masses. An empty vessel makes the loudest sound, so they that have the least wit are the greatest babblers. A hero is born among 100, a wise man is found among 1,000, but an accomplished one might not be found even among 100,000 men. Love is simply the name for desire and pursuit of the whole. I would teach children music, physics, and philosophy, but most importantly, music, for the patterns in music and all the arts are the keys to learning. Writing is the geometry of the soul. There is in every one of us, even those who seem to be most moderate, a type of desire that is terrible, wild, and lawless. Love is the pursuit of the whole.
If a man can be properly said to love something, it must be clear that he feels affection for it as a whole, and does not love part of it to the exclusion of the rest.

0: We welcome you to Living by the Answer, sponsored by the Dream Center of the Life Voices International Churches. Come and enjoy the teaching ministry of one of God's choicest servants, Reverend Olushola Ajodele Areogun. We believe God with you that God's dreams for your life will certainly come to pass as you hear God's word and apply the truths in Jesus' name. Stay tuned and get blessed.
1: Praise the Lord. Welcome to another exciting time in God's presence and the word of God. I'm sure you have been waiting for me. I believe God with you today that God's dreams for your life will certainly come to pass as you hear the word of God and apply the principles to your lives in Jesus' name. Father, bless your word today and cause your kingdom to increase tremendously by it in Jesus' name. Amen.
2: All right, sit down. Let's look at the Bible a little and then Matthew chapter 16 and verse 13. When Jesus came into the coast of Caesarea Philippi, he asked his disciples, saying, "Whom do men say that I, the Son of Man, am?" That's a question that you have to answer by revelation, not by information. That is going to be the cornerstone of your faith as a Christian. The bone of contention in the world is not about God. It's about who Jesus is. Is he an ordinary man? Is he one of the prophets? Is he a good man? Is he God? And that transforms your life. But it can't be information that you have by religion. It has to be a revelation that you have personally. Who is Jesus to you? Who do men say that I am? So the Lord knew that the future of his assignment on the earth will depend on the revelation of this man, of him. They had been with him for some time, but he still didn't have that by revelation. And so he asked them that question. Verse 14, and they said, "Some say that thou art John the Baptist, some Elias," that's Elijah, "others Jeremiah, or one of the prophets." So it's not a new thing that people say, all these ones that say you are John the Baptist, these are, they have their religions in the world today. Is that okay? Even people that claim to be Christians, they have questions about whether Jesus is God or not. There are various positions that you have in the world today about the person of Jesus. We believe in the Trinity. But do you believe in the Trinity biblically? That's the key thing. Somebody says God can manifest occasionally as Jesus, as the Holy Ghost, or as the Father. We're just the same one person that can just manifest as Jesus, as the Holy Ghost, and as the Father. So he believes in the Father, Son, and the Holy Spirit, but he's not believing biblically. And he may be very eloquent about it. And it would affect their Christian walk. Okay? And I hear many people argue on social media and in different places. It's been ongoing for a long time. But you must settle that question for yourself, because that is the bone of contention. You know, if you go to a public gathering, a political gathering, and they ask you to pray, they won't have any problem with you if you pray in the name of God, in the name of the Almighty God. We present this meeting to you in God's holy name. Everybody will say amen in different ways. Some will say amen. Some will say ashe. Some will say amen. You have made it general. But when you say in the name of Jesus, Some people will not say anything. Amen. Some people will get up and leave. Not because the person wanted to leave, but because the name that you called has driven the devil that was inside the person. And that atmosphere is too tough for the person. Say, well, I'm not, and then doesn't like you. So you must know who Jesus is. Is that okay? Praise God. How many of you are ready to die for Jesus here? Let me see your hand up. Raise your hand up. Okay, how many of you are not ready to die for Jesus? So which one are you going to do? Amen. Now, the only way you can survive now is if you are not ready to die for Jesus, you can't live for him. Is that okay? You've got to settle that. He's not inviting death to come and take you. It is just telling death that I'm not going to change. Jesus is the only way. Amen? And that is when he will empower you to live for him. Do you understand that? Praise God. So many of you are ready to die for Jesus. Raise your hand up. Raise it. Let me see your hand up. Because if you are not ready, I'll say it again. If you are afraid to die for him, he can't empower you to live for him. Do you understand that? Praise God. The truth of the matter is that the subject of resurrection, we must know what it means to our relationship with death and the devil. Is that okay? Most of the time, in Christian circles, and especially Pentecostal circles, we have an unbiblical relationship with the devil and with death and life. And it's important that you clarify your relationship and your position. In some Orthodox circles, they have a worse relationship with death than the one that we have in the Pentecostal circles. Most Pentecostal people don't want to die. Are you hearing what I'm saying? I had a former Nigerian leader said that at 70 or 80 something, he said, what am I afraid to die for? So you can't scare me with death. He's not quoting the Bible, but he's just saying that at his age, he's not afraid of what? Of dying. So he has a relationship with death that is built on age, not Bible. Amen? And I want you to build a relationship with death that is built on the Bible. Is that okay? Praise God. If I ask you, how many of you can give me 10 scriptures that speak about your relationship with death? Can you name some of them? That song said, death tried all his might, but Jesus broke its chains. I said, let the ark rejoice. You know, the greatest fear that men have, every fear stems from the fear of death. Are you following me? If you have a fear of height, it's not height that you're afraid of, it is dying that you're afraid of, really. Did you hear what I'm saying? There used to be a frontline traditional ruler many years ago that they said he's afraid of flying. Doesn't matter anywhere he's going, he will go by road. Big entourage. But it's not that he's afraid of flying, he's afraid of dying. Do you understand what I'm saying? Praise God. Why are you afraid of sickness? many of you knew when you were, when you didn't know about death, you were using sickness to escape? When you were not sick, you said you were sick. Am I correct? I mean, some of your children are still doing it now. Saturday, there's going to be cleaning of the house. I have one problem here. Because it doesn't know what sickness means. But you will not say, I have one problem here. Because you know that problem can come. But really what you're afraid of is, you're afraid of dying. Amen. So that is the mother of all fears, the fear of death. And Jesus has broken that power. But how did he break it? You must have that understanding. So God does not want us as his children to live without understanding. I hope you understand what I'm saying. Now, the difference between understanding and obedience is that understanding takes time. Obedience must be immediate. I hope you follow what I'm saying. Praise God. And so you can be obedient to God without understanding. Is that okay? Miracles follow your obedience, but ministry follow your understanding. I hope you understand that. Effectiveness in ministry follow your understanding. To have miracles, you need obedience. Without understanding. Hello? If you were there when God told Moses to stretch his rod, how long will you take to understand the mechanics behind that? But if you wanted to wait, Pharaoh would have caught up with them. So they just had to obey. I must know the difference between obedience and understanding. Because those are two sides of our Christianity. Okay, many people obey God very sincerely at the experience of miracles, but then they are full of fear and uncertainty in their relationship with God. Did you get that? And sometimes the obedience is not enjoyable because it's not coming from understanding. And the Bible says, with all you're getting, get understanding. Get understanding. So this is the way to go. If you don't have any instruction, be acquiring understanding. Did you get what I'm saying? But once you get an instruction, what do you do? Just obey. When you are dealing with God, if there's no instruction, just settle down. It means there's nothing, no evil is going to catch up with you. I hope you understand. Praise God. And now, you know, look at all the three of you that are sitting in front here. No, sit down, just sit down. The three of you sitting in front here. You can't see your back. Am I correct? Huh? And if there's anything that happened now that you cannot turn your head sideways, you can only look here. You will depend on me to tell you what is coming from your back. Am I correct? Do you trust me enough? Huh? Good. So if I tell you and say, stand up. Because you don't know what is coming from the back, you trust what I'm saying. Is that okay? That's like obedience and understanding. Is that okay? You must come to a place that you trust God enough as a child of God, that when God has not given you any instruction, it doesn't matter what the devil is doing or trying, you are covered. Sit down. Did you get what I said there? That they are depending on me to tell them if somebody is coming from the back. When I signal to you, you know, but you have to look at me. No. But if I don't give any signal, just keep enjoying yourself. You are covered. I hope you are following what I'm saying. Praise God. So we must learn to get the signals of God that bring His instructions, His warnings, His guidance to us so as to obey. Is that simple enough? But when that has not come, then you should be acquiring understanding. You should be acquiring understanding. What I'm doing now is giving you understanding. Did you hear me? If I'm going to travel and I don't get any indication about anything, I have enough understanding to know that that trip is covered. And I'll go. However, if I have any indication, however, if I have any indication,

which is going to help you. The devil does not usually attack you the first time you do something wrong. He waits until it becomes a habit to launch his attack. So, if you have any indication, what he's calling for is obedience. Because understanding can wait. Obedience won't wait. Did you hear what I said? Praise God. And one of the things that I found out with Christians, Pentecostals, I am one of, is the fact that testimonies provoke us not to understanding, provoke us many times to irresponsibility. Unconsciously. What do I mean by that? Testimonies are designed to stir up faith. But then, unconsciously, somewhere in the back of your mind, when you hear testimony, God did this, God did this, God did that, and things like that. And some testimonies are very incredible. It just gives you a wide zone to do strange things. If we are here now, how does God speak to us as a group of people? If God wants to speak to everybody here, He's going to speak through authorized, recognized channel. Okay? And if it's a meeting like this, nobody is going to hold this microphone except the person is authorized to hold the microphone. You agree with that? You are not likely to find a first timer or a stranger walking now and take the microphone and start addressing you. You yourself will not listen to the person. So once the person has a microphone, you have an unconscious thought in your mind, that person is permitted to be here. So whatever the person says, you are likely to open up to it. So that's a recognized person. And so we have to be careful that we don't put the microphone in the hand of somebody that we don't trust. Amen? But now this is Dream Center, a ministry that is distinct. Okay? Members are distinct, different from another ministry. So if God wants to talk to Dream Center, he's likely to talk through me or any authorized channel that we know and say, God is saying something. You say, but what do you mean by that? Meaning that God can say something to Dream Center and he comes through Pastor Nkoya, for example, and he calls me and says, Daddy, I had a revelation. I saw it and I saw church members and all that, things like that. And he says it to me. And I take it to God. And Lord says, yes, that's me. So I bring it to you. Are you following what I'm saying? Now, God has spoken to us. After that, you have the responsibility of obedience, not understanding. Because understanding can wait, obedience won't wait. Now, when it's obedience, obedience means action. You must act on the side of caution, not on the side. You must err on the side of caution, not on the side of action. That I'm not going to disobey. But that's where testimonies come in now. Are you following what I'm saying? You know, I remember one convention that we had. Some of you from Lagos still remember that convention. The last service, the last session of the convention, I was praying to release the people. And that word started coming from heaven. Your path and that of destroyers will not cross. Your path and that of destroyers will not cross. I was looking at this, my deacon. He was sitting around here. And I kept on, I saw, it was focused on him. So I kept declaring that word.

0: The only thing I didn't do was to call him forward and lay hands on him. And then everybody left. And 1 hour later, they called on the way to Mogon. They were involved in a very terrible accident, head-on collision. The deacon escaped, but the other person in that vehicle didn't make it. The other vehicle didn't make it. And when they said, okay, I said, oh, thank you, Lord. So that God came for him. Are you following what I'm saying? Now, supposing that day I pushed in the spirit and said, Deacon, don't travel today. Now, where testimonies come in is that, Daddy, can you help me tell God to give me permission? You know, the way many of us relate with God is like we relate with political leaders or people in our lives. Do you understand what I'm saying? If you need something from Dr. Ojo, you can tell Pastor Toba, can you help me talk to him to change what he has said? That's how we, somewhere in the consciousness of everybody, that is what testimony does for you. Are you following what I'm saying? Now, this is a person that knows by science. He's a doctor, man, a doctor, female, and both of them are ASES, and they want to marry. The two of them, science has told them that this is a dangerous combination. But they have had testimonies that there are people that are ASES, and they have married. And something tells them, God will do our own. I mean, if you understand what I'm saying. I'm not saying God can't do their own, but the ones that they have had testimony, they didn't find out what is the instructions and details and everything. But they now, excuse me, sir, pray for us. Even after they have told them that if pastor said don't go ahead, there's no problem. We have had. And then they come to church, they are waiting for days that there's a word that says everybody that has any issue, come forward. I see the two of them come forward. And the pastor that has told them not to go forward is wondering what's going to happen. Are you following what I'm saying? So I said they should err on the side of caution. What does that mean? Put everything on hold and say, God, we love each other, but except you say so, and then wait. If God doesn't see anything, go your separate ways. If God says something, you can still come together. Are you following what I'm saying? But not every Christian is going to do that. People are just going to follow whatever. If you now err on the side of caution, you have divine insurance.
1: 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Ministering in the power of the Holy Ghost are Reverend Olushola Areogun, the General Overseer, and Reverend Oyenike Areogun, the Senior Pastor of the Dream Center of the Life Voices International Church, Reverend Dr. Lekan Babatunde, the President of Jesus' King Ministries, Ibadan, Reverend Dr. John Idowu, the General Overseer of the Name of Jesus Ministries, Adoekiti, Reverend Dr. Francis Olonode, President, Jesus' Lord Foundation, Modakeke Ife, Reverend Akinlolu Raphael, President, World Harvest Global Ministries, Ibadan, and Pastor Tunde Jayebo, Senior Pastor of Cherish Family International Churches, Ibadan. 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Jesus is Lord. I'm sure you've been greatly blessed by that explosive teaching of God's Word. 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

0: Revelation chapter 7, verses 16 and 17. 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
4: Ladies and gentlemen, this is not a drill. 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
7: Book of Revelation, chapter 7, verses 16 and 17. Yes, sir. They shall hunger no more, neither shall they thirst anymore. Preach, preacher, for God shall wipe away. Yes, sir. Every tear from their eye. Yes, sir. Get ready for the revelation.
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0: We welcome you to Living by the Answer, sponsored by the Dream Center of the Life Voices International Churches. Come and enjoy the teaching ministry of one of God's choicest servants, Reverend Olushola Ajodele Areogun. We believe God with you that God's dreams for your life will certainly come to pass as you hear God's word and apply the truths in Jesus' name. Stay tuned and get blessed.
1: Praise the Lord. Welcome to another exciting time in God's presence and the word of God. I'm sure you have been waiting for me. I believe God with you today that God's dreams for your lives will certainly come to pass as you hear the word of God and apply the principles to your lives in Jesus' name. Father, bless your word today and cause your kingdom to increase tremendously by it in Jesus' name. Amen.
2: What is Holy Ghost power supposed to be doing inside us? What is Holy Ghost power supposed to be doing inside us? Can you imagine, can you see what the devil had done with causing us to chase something different? Can you see it? Even some of you, the way I'm looking at you, the only thing you are waiting for after this one is visa prayer. Mama waste anointing to Jadilin again. Are you hearing what I'm saying? That the only thing you are, all that I've preached today, the only thing that you can interpret it to mean. Kaja lo Canada is. Oh God. Are you hearing what I'm saying? You heard, I told that lady came to work at Lautech here when we first came to MDS, traveling from Malaysia in a vehicle, nurse, and the Holy Spirit begin to worship me now. Worshiping, and that vehicle had head-on collision, that twisting and turning, and they didn't know what happened to us. Something carried her into the bush. They were carrying dead people. And so he called her and calling me. She was kneeling down, worshiping. The only thing you see on her face was a cut of glass in front of her forehead like this. She was in that vehicle. Men are still tasting of the powers of the age to come. Hey,
3: yes, sir.
2: Hey, are you hearing me?
3: Yes, sir.
2: If a madman that is full of the devil is carrying sore and wound that and is not dying, did you get a fake Holy Ghost?
3: No.
2: If the spirit of him that raised the Holy Ghost is, he deliberately didn't say if the Holy Ghost, said if the spirit of him that raised Jesus from everything that could kill a man was there when the Holy Ghost came and broke their hold of him. That same Holy Ghost is inside you. No wonder it will quicken your mortal body.
4: Amen.
2: It will quicken your body.
4: If,
2: as I'm speaking now, let your organs come under that quickening power.
3: Amen.
2: Let your eyes come under that quickening power.
3: Amen.
2: If the spirit of him that raised Jesus from the dead dwell inside you, he that raised Jesus from the dead shall pump life to your mortal body from the top of your head to the soles of your feet. If in the Old Testament we find Daniel, Shadrach, and Abednego, they were 10 times better. David said, you have made me wiser than my teachers. In the Old Testament, how much more will the great teacher himself make you wiser? How much more will the great Holy Ghost, who knows everything? A professor knows a lot about a little thing, but the Holy Ghost knows everything about everything. No wonder I say, because you have received an unction from the Holy One, you know all things. Because you have an unction from the Holy One, you know all things. You know all things. You don't have to die like your father. You don't have to die like your father. You belong to another family. You belong to the family of God now. Listen to me, beloved. Lift up your hand. Look at me. When Jesus rose from the dead, the human race was divided into two. Are you hearing me? There are now people that are carrying the nature of God, and those are still carrying the satanic nature. If you are born again, you have the nature of God inside you. The good word of God that you have access to will determine how much that nature of God inside you can do. They tell us the story of John G. Lake when there was a bubonic plague, and they said, put this thing on my hand, check it under the microscope. You saw the teeming microbes there. When they put it under on his hand and they checked again, they were dead. There was so much life in his system. Are you hearing me? There was so much life. Do you know how much of medicine is curtailing your capacity to take truth? How much of ancestry, how much of culture, how much of social media is curtailing your capacity to soak in the truth of the word of God? Are you hearing what I'm saying? This is what I gave my certificate of for. I didn't give up my certificate to get a car. I could get that from friends. I could get that from family. I put that my certificate to journey, to adventure in the Holy Ghost. I didn't put on my certificate to be a religious whatever, but to journey in the Holy Ghost. Did you hear me? If God say I call you to full-time ministry, he's not calling you to full-time wasting of your time. There's no life that is as full of excitement, adventure like this life that is showing you things. You're on a journey of discovery. Some of you that God said, listen, come full-time. Come full-time. There's no amount of money that you are looking for. We have come to a place to find out the difference between money and its provision. Are you hearing? You don't do what we are doing in ministry with money. No. It's divine provision. Are you hearing what I'm saying? It's divine provision. You can't be in Oshobo, one of the least income generating IGR states in Nigeria. Are you following? And you are running ministry. Somebody told, I want to see that man that is on TBN, South Africa, from Oshobo. Are you hearing what I'm saying? What I'm saying is this. God is saying, listen, what do you want? Money or my provision? He said, if I'm hungry, will I tell you, I own the cattle on 1,000 hills. That's your father. If he decides to give you 10 cattle, if he owns the cattle on 1,000 hills, can't he give you one ranch? Oh. If he owns all the fishes, and to give you a fish pond, is the no. You know, I don't know what exactly you are hearing here. I don't know why what is happening with many Christians. What? Are you hearing what I'm saying? Huh? If somebody give you one pig, male and female, you can fill 3 acres of land. There is no reason under the sun except lack of understanding for a Christian to be a beggar, for a Christian to be a struggler. What is working for us is far, far more than what is against man. What is working for us? Didn't they put 3 Hebrew children in a furnace of fire and they heated it times 7? The people that threw them in died. At that point, they should know that they are in trouble, because the people you are throwing in are dancing. The person that threw them in has died. And the king said, excuse me, we threw 4 people, 3 people, we are seeing 4 people inside. What kind of power? When they brought them out, the Bible said there was no smell of the fire. No smoke, no smell. Listen to me, you will go into the same thing that men go into and come out with no smell. Oh, you are not hearing what God is saying. You are not hearing what God is saying. You cannot imagine what God called you as pastors to be distributors of. Are you hearing what I'm saying? To be distributors of this. No wonder Paul said he has called me to preach the unsearchable riches of Christ Jesus. The unsearchable riches of Christ Jesus. Where do you want to stay, beloved? Do you want to stay in the religion of the incarnation? Huh? Or do you want to stay at the place of the cross? Do you understand what I'm saying? This is why there is all kind of foolishness in the church. Do you understand? God loves variety. He's the God of variety. Did you hear me? He loves color. He didn't make all of us one color. He loves creativity. We will never dress the same way. All these people that are saying, hey, you wear suit, you wear coat, you wear what you like. God accepts you. Except it is immoral. Are you hearing what I'm saying? Yes, once you touch this dimension, your brain will wire correctly. Ah, this man, this woman was a preacher. She was a preacher. She said when she got born again, she was smoking. And she still was going Bible studies to smoke. After about 2-3 lessons, something told her, I said, this, drop this one, change your skirt. She didn't need anybody to tell her. If the one that they are telling you your dressing is right, is either you are not born again or you are not growing. By the time the good word of God enter you, the good brain of God will possess you. This idea that they are forcing you to do this, leave me alone, leave me alone. Grown, you are just a baby. When you mature, what doesn't matter will not matter to you. Are you hearing what I'm saying? This one that he said, stop carrying girlfriend and things like, by the time that the good word of God enter you, you will preach to your boyfriend and lead him to Christ and cast out the devil that was holding the two of you captive. Are you hearing me? He said there, give me that scripture, Hebrews 6, that the powers of the age to come. Give me the next verse after that one. Are you hearing me today? That something will happen inside you. I want you pastors to understand. I wish I could go deeper. But look at the bus stops. How many people have dared? How many people have dared? The glory that they have, the prophet saw that Peter was talking about. He said they saw the suffering. 1 Peter chapter 1. Look at. He said, if they shall fall away to renew them again to repentance, since they crucified to themselves the Son of God afresh and put him to an open shame. Are you following what I'm saying? Now, let me say this to you, because some people are preaching that once saved, always saved. That is error. I feel pain when I see fantastic people that started well, teaching well, tell you that you can't lose salvation. That is making nonsense of the suffering of the Son of God. Do you understand what I'm saying? That is not my focus for today. My focus is for you to understand what happened to you and take hold of it and move strong and fast. In year 1992, I went to preach in a particular state. If I mention this thing, now some of you will be guessing what I'm talking about. When I came back, I told you, I said, this minister that I met there, I'm concerned because they are doing a good job, but they don't know God. They follow men too much. Are you following what I'm saying? God wants us to know him. You see, and this is life eternal, that they may know you, the only true God and Jesus Christ. You know, I said, John 17:3. This is life eternal. The purpose of eternal life is to know God, to experience God. The word know is to have interaction. Let me not use the word intercourse. Interaction with deity, with divinity, that affect and changes. The people that you fellowship with will affect your thinking. You can't be fellowshipping with God and be thinking like the devil, dressing like the devil, speaking like the devil. Something's wrong somewhere. Oh, give me that other scripture I said you should give me just now. Huh? 1 Peter 1. The glory, because listen, where are you going to stay? Some people have come there. They are doing religious Christmas. Thank God for Christmas. Some people are back, they are fighting each other. Jesus was born in December, he's born in October. Whichever day, in fact, you can make your own Christmas my own bad day. You can make your own your bad day that he came. That is what we are concerned with. The date is as immaterial as anything, but that he came is a proof that on this planet there is a record somewhere that a man called Jesus Christ was born. The devil can't argue that one. Do you understand what I'm saying? That's what the incarnation, and gave him access to the human experience. The purpose of that, I showed you, the Son of Man. This is how you are supposed to live. Can you imagine if we live just like Jesus lived? Can you understand what I'm saying? The kind of business that Jesus will do if he was doing your business. The kind of structure he will put in place. I'm praying for you. This one that you have, listen. Was he ever stranded? Was he ever stranded? And you know what? I believe that many of you doctors and nurses will be tools in the hand of God. You know why? You are good witnesses of the reality of God. Because if Jesus will anoint at least 5 of you today, that you have evidence, nobody can fault what you say. Are you here? If God should by your hand cure 10 kidney failure patients, they can't say you are lying.
5: Yes, sir.
2: They can say those of us that we are in them to come. Are you following what I'm saying? In fact, I was listening to a man, a former governor, sharing testimony on TV. Said when he saw a man of God was prophesying to him and all that, he saw him calling people and he said, when he was in the sky, he said, what you did there is very interesting. No. So you and the pastor, you are in for them to be coming and things like that. That's his thinking. That they gave them money to come and gave them their phone number. There are people that will still think like that. But God, we use professionals. Are you hearing me? Professionals that are anointed. You have this understanding. You are the one that is treating this heart patient. You have the slide. You have everything to show. And the Lord said, lay your hand on him now. Have you read the book of Luke and the book of Acts? Luke wrote Acts and the book of Luke. He was a doctor. His book was so punchy. If you read the book of Acts of the Apostles and the book of Luke, you will have a healing ministry. You understand what I'm saying? Somebody went to another robot and said, what advice does he say? Read the book of Acts 30 days in 30 times. Are you listening to me? In 30 days. Read it. It was a doctor that wrote it. Luke. He wrote the book of Luke. He was interested in the medical side of the miracles. Because he can't pull a wool over his eyes. And it's time for that to happen. Because they think that those of us that we are called to full-time ministry, we didn't go to school. But unfortunately, we went to school. But to full-time ministry, we didn't go to school. But unfortunately, we went to school. But the truth of the matter is that those of you that you are

legal government that is in the market. That's for somebody there. Are you hearing me? He said, if you don't join, if you don't do this sacrifice, you can't run transport business. You will have your own car, will be the only one that is going and returning. I said, nothing can this. What can we do to stop it? Didn't they look at Daniel? How can we stop in the Old Testament? They say, except you find something to trap in their God. And that's when God showed up. You came to receive something here. You came to get an understanding. And that understanding will connect you to a journey that nothing can stop you. There's a journey that nothing can stop you. I want all of you men in medical field to come to the front first. No, don't leave where you are, everybody. But if you're in medical field, first come. Professionals, I see God putting something on you. You will do your profession at a higher dimension. Oh, you didn't hear what I said. One of our pastors told me, he said, medicine UK is 20 years ahead of medicine Nigeria. Do you know that medicine, the Holy Ghost, is 1,000 years ahead of medicine on the earth? Did you hear me? Oh, yeah. Which one are you? You are a lawyer that is coming out. What I said, medical doctor, professionals. And no, don't worry. Just stay where you are. I'm coming for profession. I just want all the doctors to come here. All the medical people, nurse or whatever. I said in Lagos years ago, God said he wants the medical profession to join him in the flow of life. One of the most visible expressions of devil's wickedness, you see it in sickness and diseases. But then God said, I put you there. You see, do you understand what the devil does by attacking your concentration in church? Huh? He will not put fear inside you. You are not the one that will catch something from somebody. Yeah. If you can find a medicine that is inoculation, what do you call it now? Huh? Vaccine. This one is Holy Ghost. It is stronger than that vaccine. He says, speak the word for me. Listen to me. It was God that was showing Jacob how to do agriculture. Huh? Did you hear what I said? Huh? Did you hear me? God wants to show you something. Every professional that is here, lift your two hands in the online, wherever you are. Do you understand? Look. Now, there is a time coming. Did you hear me? There's a time coming. You know, there are some times that God shows me some things. Some of you, in a field that is not your own, He will show you things. Do this. Oh, there's a time coming that we will cross this divide of flesh and spirit. That new age will come. But before that time, He said some people will taste of the good word of God and the powers of the age to come. Did you hear me? Philip's transport. How many of you read this book, Mel Tari's book, Revival in Indonesia, many years ago? Anybody read that book? It wasn't fake. It happened. Are you hearing me? It happened. You read the old stories of Apostle Babala and many things that happened. They are men like us. They eat Eba like us. Oh God, before this dispensation end, there will be some. Not all, but I pray that there will be some, that this assembly will be part of that some. Yeah. Some that will walk in such confounding power. Yeah.

0: And we operate in such level and degree of intimacy with God. Yeah. Did you hear what Daniel said? Give me one day. Hey. A man dreamt and forgot the dream. And he brought the dream back and said, this is the dream you had. And this is the interpretation. I see God coming for professionals here. Do you know there is no lawyer better than the great advocate himself, Jesus? And some of you are about to clean some people's money that you get a brief. And by the time you finish, they replace your boss with you. I said, that girl, something's upon that girl.
1: Save it.
0: Do you understand what God is about to do with you today? Lift your hands, you medical people. You know, God has always brought doctors to this church and this anointing. Why? Maybe there is somebody here that we set up a medical institution, and some of you are setting them up. I see some of you already have clinics and things like that. And God wants to raise barriers against the spirit of death. It's not by mistake that is giving you this kind of understanding. Some of you wonder at the field that you are in. Some of you, he wants you to set up a reference center.
2: Ravers.
0: Yeah. There are fields today. And say, I will fund it with my provision. Oh, Zaleba Mastodisayada. Listen. There are people here that God will put an anointing on you. You know, many people do IVF and it fails. You will do your own under the anointing. That every IVF that you do will work. I don't know who is in that field, because God has talked of Holy Ghost assisted IVF. There's a skill in that field. There's a process in that field. Are you following me? There are doctors that God will use you to stop the entry and the devastation of autism. That things that affect literature, and he said, how did he come? Yeah, because he's also the great physician. Lift your hands to Jesus, everybody. In the congregation, professionals. Ozalaba Masali, online, on ground. Holy Ghost, do something. Lift your two hands up to the Lord this afternoon. Some of you, before you came, you were struggling with your profession, but if you receive this impartation today, it will enhance. Listen, that's the word over you today. Enhanced function.
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5: Book of Revelation, chapter 7, verses 16 and 17. Yes, sir. They shall hunger no more, neither shall they thirst anymore. Preach, preacher. For God shall wipe away. Yes, sir. Every tear from the eye. Yes, sir. Get ready for the revelation.
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Courage is the first of human qualities because it is the quality which guarantees the others. We give up leisure in order that we may have leisure, just as we go to war in order that we may have peace. Learning is not child's play. We cannot learn without pain. Suffering becomes beautiful when anyone bears great calamities with cheerfulness, not through insensibility, but through greatness of mind. It is during our darkest moments that we must focus to see the light. Moral excellence comes about as a result of habit. We become just by doing just acts, temperate by doing temperate acts, brave by doing brave acts. Man is a goal-seeking animal. His life only has meaning if he is reaching out and striving for his goals. First, have a definite, clear, practical idea, a goal, an objective. Second, have the necessary means to achieve your ends, wisdom, money, materials, and methods. Third, adjust all your means to that end. Excellence is never an accident. It is always the result of high intention, sincere effort, and intelligent execution. It represents the wise choice of many alternatives. Choice, not chance, determines your destiny. A friend to all is a friend to none. It is well to be up before daybreak, for such habits contribute to health, wealth, and wisdom. Anybody can become angry, that is easy. But to be angry with the right person, and to the right degree, and at the right time, and for the right purpose, and in the right way, that is not within everybody's power, and is not easy. It is the mark of an educated mind to be able to entertain a thought without accepting it. If one way be better than another, you may be sure it is nature's way. Wicked men obey from fear, good men from love.

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0: We welcome you to Living by the Answer, sponsored by the Dream Center of the Life Voices International Churches. Come and enjoy the teaching ministry of one of God's choicest servants, Reverend Olushola Ajodele Areogun. We believe God with you that God's dreams for your life will certainly come to pass as you hear God's word and apply the truths in Jesus' name. Stay tuned and get blessed.
1: Praise the Lord. Welcome to another exciting time in God's presence and the word of God. I'm sure you have been waiting for me. I believe God with you today that God's dreams for your life will certainly come to pass as you hear the word of God and apply the principles to your lives in Jesus' name. Father, bless your word today and cause your kingdom to increase tremendously by it in Jesus' name. Amen.
2: All right, sit down. Let's look at the Bible a little and then Matthew chapter 16 and verse 13. When Jesus came into the coast of Caesarea Philippi, he asked his disciples, saying, "Whom do men say that I, the Son of Man, am?" That's a question that you have to answer by revelation, not by information. That is going to be the cornerstone of your faith as a Christian. The bone of contention in the world is not about God. It's about who Jesus is. Is he an ordinary man? Is he one of the prophets? Is he a good man? Is he God? And that transforms your life. But it can't be information that you have by religion. It has to be a revelation that you have personally. Who is Jesus to you? Who do men say that I am? So the Lord knew that the future of his assignment on the earth will depend on the revelation of this man, of him. They had been with him for some time, but he still didn't have that by revelation. And so he asked them that question. Verse 14, and they said, "Some say that thou art John the Baptist, some Elias," that's Elijah, "others Jeremiah, or one of the prophets." So it's not a new thing that people say, all these ones that say you are John the Baptist, they have their religions in the world today. Is that okay? Even people that claim to be Christians, they have questions about whether Jesus is God or not. There are various positions that you have in the world today about the person of Jesus. We believe in the Trinity. But do you believe in the Trinity biblically? That's the key thing. Somebody says God can manifest occasionally as Jesus, as the Holy Ghost, or as the Father. We're just the same one person that can just manifest as Jesus, as the Holy Ghost, and as the Father. So he believes in the Father, Son, and the Holy Spirit, but he's not believing biblically. And he may be very eloquent about it. And it would affect their Christian walk. Okay? And I hear many people argue on social media and in different places. It's been ongoing for a long time. But you must settle that question for yourself, because that is the bone of contention. You know, if you go to a public gathering, a political gathering, and they ask you to pray, they won't have any problem with you if you pray in the name of God, in the name of the Almighty God. We present this meeting to you in God's holy name. Everybody will say amen in different ways. Some will say amen. Some will say ashe. Some will say amen. You have made it general. But when you say in the name of Jesus, Some people will not say anything. Amen. Some people will get up and leave. Not because the person wanted to leave, but because the name that you called has driven the devil that was inside the person. And that atmosphere is too tough for the person to say, well, I'm not, and then doesn't like you. So you must know who Jesus is. Is that okay? Praise God. How many of you are ready to die for Jesus here? Let me see your hand up. Raise your hand up. Okay, how many of you are not ready to die for Jesus? So which one are you going to do? Amen. Now, the only way you can survive now is if you are not ready to die for Jesus, you can't live for him. Is that okay? You've got to settle that. He's not inviting death to come and take you. It is just telling death that I'm not going to change. Jesus is the only way. Amen? And that's when he will empower you to live for him. Do you understand that? Praise God. So many of you are ready to die for Jesus. Raise your hand up. Huh? Raise it, let me see your hand up. Because if you are not ready, I'll say it again. If you are afraid to die for him, he can't empower you to live for him. Do you understand that? Praise God. The truth of the matter is that the subject of resurrection, we must know what it means to our relationship with death and the devil. Is that okay? Most of the time, in Christian circles, and especially Pentecostal circles, we have an unbiblical relationship with the devil and with death and life. And it's important that you clarify your relationship and your position. In some Orthodox circles, they have a worse relationship with death than the one that we have in the Pentecostal circles. Most Pentecostal people don't want to die. Are you hearing what I'm saying? I had a former Nigerian leader said that at 70 or 80 something, he said, what am I afraid to die for? So you can't scare me with death. He's not quoting the Bible, but he's just saying that at his age, he's not afraid of what? Of dying. So he has a relationship with death that is built on age, not Bible. Amen? And I want you to build a relationship with death that is built on the Bible. Is that okay? Praise God. If I ask you, how many of you can give me 10 scriptures that speak about your relationship with death? Can you name some of them? Huh? That song said, death tried all his might, but Jesus broke its chains. I said, let the ark rejoice. You know, the greatest fear that men have, every fear stems from the fear of death. Are you following me? If you have a fear of height, it's not height that you're afraid of, it is dying that you're afraid of, really. Did you hear what I'm saying? There used to be a frontline traditional ruler many years ago that they said he's afraid of flying. Doesn't matter anywhere he's going, he will go by road. Big entourage. But it's not that he's afraid of flying, he's afraid of dying. Do you understand what I'm saying? Praise God. Why are you afraid of sickness? Huh? How many of you knew when you didn't know about death, you were using sickness to escape? When you were not sick, you said you were sick. Am I correct? I mean, some of your children are still doing it now. Saturday, there's going to be cleaning of the house. I have one problem here. Because it doesn't know what sickness means. But you will not say, I have one problem here. Because you know that problem can come. But really what you are afraid of is, you are afraid of dying. Amen. So that is the mother of all fears, the fear of death. And Jesus has broken that power. But how did he break it? You must have that understanding. So God does not want us as his children to live without understanding. I hope you understand what I'm saying. Now, the difference between understanding and obedience is that understanding takes time. Obedience must be immediate. I hope you follow what I'm saying. Praise God. And so you can be obedient to God without understanding. Is that okay? Miracles follow your obedience, but ministry follow your understanding. I hope you understand that. Effectiveness in ministry follow your understanding. To have miracles, you need obedience without understanding. Hello? If you were there when God told Moses to stretch his rod, how long will you take to understand the mechanics behind that? But if you wanted to wait, Pharaoh would have caught up with them. So they just had to obey. I must know the difference between obedience and understanding. Because those are two sides of our Christianity. Okay, many people obey God very sincerely and they experience some miracles, but then they are full of fear and uncertainty in their relationship with God. Did you get that? And sometimes the obedience is not enjoyable because it's not coming from understanding. And the Bible says, with all you're getting, get understanding. Get understanding. So this is the way to go. If you don't have any instruction, be acquiring understanding. Did you get what I'm saying? But once you get an instruction, what do you do? Just obey. When you are dealing with God, if there's no instruction, just settle down. It means there's nothing, no evil is going to catch up with you. I hope you understand. Praise God. And now, you know, look at all the three of you that are sitting in front here. No, sit down, just sit down. The three of you sitting in front here. You can't see your back. Am I correct? Huh? And if there's anything that happened now that you cannot turn your head sideways, you can only look here. You will depend on me to tell you what is coming from your back. Am I correct? Do you trust me enough? Huh? Good. So if I tell you and say, stand up. Because you don't know what is coming from the back, you trust what I'm saying. Is that okay? That's like obedience and understanding. Is that okay? You must come to a place that you trust God enough as a child of God, that when God has not given you any instruction, it doesn't matter what the devil is doing or trying, you are covered. Sit down. Did you get what I said there? That they are depending on me to tell them if somebody is coming from the back. When I signal to you, you know, but you have to look at me. No. But if I don't give any signal, just keep enjoying yourself. You are covered. I hope you are following what I'm saying. Praise God. So we must learn to get the signals of God that bring His instructions, His warnings, His guidance to us so as to obey. Is that simple enough? Huh? But when that has not come, then you should be acquiring understanding. You should be acquiring understanding. What I'm doing now is giving you understanding. Did you hear me? If I'm going to travel and I don't get any indication about anything, I have enough understanding to know that that trip is covered. And I'll go. However, if I have any indication, I have a dilemma. Do I believe or not? I have to decide to obey or not obey. And at such times, people have asked me, what if I'm not sure? I say, well, if you are not sure, it's better to err on the side of caution, not on the side of action. Are you listening to me? Let me give you this, which is going to help you. The devil does not usually attack you the first time you do something wrong. He waits until it becomes a habit to launch his attack. So, if you have an indication, what is calling for is obedience. Because understanding can wait. Obedience won't wait. Did you hear what I said? Praise God. And one of the things that I found out with Christians, Pentecostals, I am one of, is the fact that testimonies provoke us not to understanding, provoke us many times to irresponsibility, unconsciously. What do I mean by that? Testimonies are designed to stir up faith. But then, unconsciously, somewhere in the back of your mind, when you hear testimony, God did this, God did this, God did that, and things like that. And some testimonies are very incredible. It just gives you a wide zone to do strange things. If we are here now, how does God speak to us as a group of... How does God speak to us as a group of people? If God wants

listen to the person. So once the person has a microphone, you have an unconscious thought in your mind, that person is permitted to be here. So whatever the person says, you are likely to open up to it. So that's a recognized person. And so we have to be careful that we don't put the microphone in the hand of somebody that we don't trust. Amen? But now this is Dream Center, a ministry that is distinct. Okay? Members are distinct. Different from another ministry. So if God wants to talk to Dream Center, he's likely to talk through me or any authorized channel that we know and say, God is saying something. You say, but what do you mean by that? Meaning that God can say something to Dream Center and he comes through Pastor Nkoya, for example, and he calls me and says, Daddy, I had a revelation. I saw it and I saw church members and all that, things like that. And he says it to me. And I take it to God. And Lord says, yes, that's me. So I bring it to you. Are you following what I'm saying? Now, God has spoken to us. After that, you have the responsibility of obedience, not understanding. Because understanding can wait, obedience won't wait. Now, when it's obedience, obedience means action. You must act on the side of caution, not on the side. You must err on the side of caution, not on the side of action. That I'm not going to disobey. But that's where testimonies come in now. Are you following what I'm saying? You know, I remember one convention that we had. Some of you from Lagos still remember that convention. The last service, the last session of the convention, I was praying to release the people. And that word started coming from heaven. Your path and that of destroyers will not cross. Your path and that of destroyers will not cross. I was looking at this, my deacon. He was sitting around here. And it was focused on him. So I kept declaring that word. The only thing I didn't do was to call him forward and lay hands on him. And then everybody left. And 1 hour later, they called on the way to Morgan. They were involved in a very terrible accident. Head-on collision. The deacon escaped, but the other person in that vehicle didn't make it. And when they said, okay, I said, oh, thank you, Lord. So that God came for him. Are you following what I'm saying? Now, supposing that day I pushed in the spirit and said, Deacon, don't travel today. Now, where testimonies come in is that, Daddy, can you help me tell God to give me permission? You know, the way many of us relate with God is like we relate with political leaders or people in our lives. Do you understand what I'm saying? If you need something from Dr. Ojo, you can tell Pastor Toba, can you help me talk to him to change what he has said? That's how we, somewhere in the consciousness of everybody, that is what testimony does for you. Are you following what I'm saying? Now, this is a person that knows by science. He's a doctor, man, a doctor, female, and both of them are ASES, and they want to marry. The two of them, science has told them that this is a dangerous combination. But they have had testimonies that there are people that are ASES. And they are married. And something tells them, God will do our own. I mean, if you understand what I'm saying. I'm not saying God can't do their own, but the ones that they have had testimony, they didn't find out what is the instructions and details and everything. But they now, excuse me, sir, pray for us. Even after they have told them that
If pastor said, don't go ahead,

0: there's no problem. We have had. And when they come to church, they are waiting for days that there's a word that says anybody that has any issue, come forward. I see the two of them come forward. And the pastor that has told them not to go forward is wondering what's going to happen. Are you following what I'm saying? So, I said they should err on the side of caution. What does that mean? Put everything on hold and say, God, we love each other, but except you say so, and then wait. If God doesn't see anything, go your separate ways. If God says something, you can still come together. Are you following what I'm saying? But not every Christian is going to do that. People are just going to follow whatever. If you now err on the side of caution, you have divine insurance.
1: 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Venue is the Dream Center of the Life Voices International Church Headquarters, Dream Center Bus Stop, along Osun State Secretariat, Abere, shortly before the November 27 interchange, Oshobo, Osun State, Nigeria. Ministering in the power of the Holy Ghost are Reverend Olushola Areogun, the General Overseer, and Reverend Oyenike Areogun, the Senior Pastor of the Dream Center of the Life Voices International Church, Reverend Dr. Lekan Babatunde, the President of Jesus is King Ministries, Ibadan, Reverend Dr. John Idowu, the General Overseer of the Name of Jesus Ministries, Adoekiti, Reverend Dr. Francis Olonode, President, Jesus is Lord Foundation, Modakeke Ife, Reverend Akinlolu Raphael, President, World Harvest Global Ministries, Ibadan, and Pastor Tunde Jayebo, Senior Pastor of Cherish Family International Churches, Ibadan. 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
4: 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And it's about to get real. 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
5: Book of Revelation, chapter 7, verses 16 and 17. Yes, sir. They shall hunger no more, neither shall they thirst anymore. Preach, preacher. For God shall wipe away, yes, sir, every tear from their eyes. Yes, sir. 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

0: The ongoing war in Ukraine has devastated the Jewish communities there. One such family impacted by Russia's onslaught on Ukraine's citizens is Natalia, her husband Sergei, and their daughter Lisa.
1: My husband, Sergei, was tragically killed by Russian bombing in our hometown, Mariupol. Our daughter, Lisa, loved her father very much.
0: The International Fellowship of Christians and Jews was informed of Natalia and Liza's situation, and thanks to donations from Christians, the fellowship made arrangements for Natalia and her daughter to fly from Ukraine to Israel on a fellowship freedom flight.
1: The fellowship paid for my daughter and I to move from Ukraine to Israel. The fellowship also put us in a hotel in Jerusalem to help us get settled. It is truly a miracle.
0: Jews in Ukraine and around the world are praying they can one day realize the dream of moving to Israel.
2: This side of eternity, you're not going to know what it is you've done, but I guarantee you, I know, because this is biblical. Again, we're going to have people running up to us on the other side saying, you know, you don't know this, but you did this for me.
3: Amen.
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7: It's Brian Crowe, Gospel Radio Favorites, going to go to the phones, and I have Keith Rivenbark on the phone. Keith, how you doing, my friend?
8: I'm doing great, Brian. Hope you are.
7: I am excited to have you on the phone. A lot going on, I understand. Let's jump right into it, and tell us about your brand new single that's coming out in January. Can we get a little sneak peek?
8: Well, absolutely. We are extremely excited. We're actually still in the studio working on the rest of the album that this particular song will be on. However, this song will be released in January. It's called My Oil Ain't Cheap. it's kind of a catchy title, but it's a song that I actually wrote for my daughter, and she's actually the featured vocal on the song. You know, we were in a service some time ago. The particular pastor we were listening to was preaching on the struggles of being in ministry at times, the calling and the anointing that we carry. You know, there's a heavy price at times that comes with that. And I began to think about that, and my daughter at the time was having some physical issues going on and struggling, and the thought just kept coming to my mind that, you know, this anointing and this oil, you know, the oil only comes, you know, once the olive has been crushed.
7: Sure.
8: You know? So that's where the idea for the song came from. My wife, we kind of staged it an impromptu kind of a deal for one of our local churches, and my wife videoed it, posted it on her TikTok, and it's already had like 200,000 views just from her TikTok post, which was kind of mind-blowing for us, you know. But yeah, we're real excited about it. Like I said, it'll be released 1st of January, and we're just praying that the Lord will use it to touch people's hearts and lives. And of course, you know, He gets all the glory.
7: Well, Keith, thanks for sending me a copy. Here they are, the Rivenbark Ministries, with a song called My Oil Ain't Cheap. First time played, you're hearing it first right here on Gospel Radio Favorites.

0: So let me make sure if I've got this right. It's yourself, Keith, and then it's your daughter, Kayla. Is that right?
1: That is correct.
0: And then I'm going from memory, so this is going to be Shane, right?
1: That is Shane. That is correct.
0: Oh, yes, okay. Sir. And he's the lead singer, right?
1: Lead tenor, yes.
0: And,
1: yeah.
0: And
1: he and I switch off parts a lot.
0: And you have a bass singer. Is Joe still with you?
1: He is not. Joe moved on about, I guess, about a year and a half or so ago.
0: Okay.
1: To another group. Still see him from time to time.
0: Okay. Am I missing anybody then? So you guys are the trio at this point?
1: We are a trio, yes, sir.
0: Okay. All right. I wanted to make sure I had everything right. So, and why don't you let our listeners know where you're from?
1: We are from Benson, North Carolina.
0: Okay.
1: If people are unfamiliar with where Benson at, is that if they look at a North Carolina map where Interstate 40 and Interstate 95 intersect, that is Benson.
0: Now, are you a full-time group, or do you all work other jobs?
1: We work other jobs. I'm partially retired. Shane and his family own a local florist. Of course, my daughter is full-time stay-at-home mom. She probably works harder than the rest of us.
0: Yeah, I was going to say, stay-at-home mom is a full-time, very active job, that's for sure.
1: That is correct, yes. But even with that, we still probably do in the neighborhood of 100-plus dates a year.
0: Well, that's a lot for part-time. You know, that alone, just with travel time and then the actual singing and then the setup and the teardown, I mean, that ends up turning into a full-time job.
1: It is very close to it, yes, sir.
0: Right.
1: And, you know, and of course, we're fortunate to have friends that love to drive and that we trust driving the bus, you know, so on some of our longer trips, you know, we can schedule and call them, and kind of helps me out quite a bit because otherwise I do most of the driving. And of course, you know, having the bus does take a little bit off of everybody, that we can just kind of relax and unwind as we're going down the highway.
0: It's funny because a lot of people think that just because you have a bus that everything is great, but you know, those buses, it costs a lot to fill up, doesn't it? There's a lot of maintenance, a lot of repairs, and they're expensive.
1: Yes, I think last year alone we probably spent close to $20,000 just in repairs.
0: Wow. And that's just, you know, repairs, not gas, not diesel.
1: That is correct.
0: Yeah.
1: That is correct.
0: Wow.
1: You know, and of course I see some of our other friends, they're full-time or part-time like we are, that breakdowns are just a natural occurrence that are going to happen from time to time, but you know, you do the best you can and roll with it and keep on going. But yeah, it's one of those necessary evils when you travel as much as we do. And and of course, you know, we're unique. You know, we call ourselves a family ministry. Shane is not related by blood, but I would consider him my best friend, and his wife and daughter travel with us most of the time. Kayla's children travel with us most of the time, and often her husband as well. My wife and my 86-year-old mother travels with us. So we have a family, and I make the joke that we have them from daycare to Medicare on our bus.
0: Daycare to Medicare. That's great. Hey, Keith, how does somebody get a hold of the Rivenbarks? Maybe they want to look you up on the website or follow you on social media, maybe even send you a check to help fuel that bus.
1: Yeah, our website is RivenbarkMinistries.com. You can contact us there. A lot of people opt for the Facebook page, but that way they get to see where we are from week to week. Of course, we have our schedule on the website as well. We post stuff a couple of three times a week about where we're going to be and what's going on. Post live videos and things like that on our Facebook page, but it's Rivenbark Ministries on Facebook as well. They could reach out to our office, area code 919-820-0229. Most of the time, they would probably get me directly.
0: Awesome. That's great. Keith, I appreciate your time. Please tell everybody in the group that I said hello. It's been a while since I've talked to them as well, at least, I think, maybe two or three years. It's been a while.
1: About two, yeah, absolutely.
0: So please tell them I said hello, and take care and be safe on the road, okay?
1: All right, thanks, Brian.

0: The ongoing war in Ukraine has devastated the Jewish communities there. One such family impacted by Russia's onslaught on Ukraine's citizens is Natalia, her husband Sergei, and their daughter Lisa.
1: My husband, Sergei, was tragically killed by Russian bombing in our hometown, Mariupol. Our daughter, Lisa, loved her father very much.
0: The International Fellowship of Christians and Jews was informed of Natalia and Liza's situation, and thanks to donations from Christians, the fellowship made arrangements for Natalia and her daughter to fly from Ukraine to Israel on a fellowship freedom flight.
1: The fellowship paid for my daughter and I to move from Ukraine to Israel. The fellowship also put us in a hotel in Jerusalem to help us get settled. It is truly a miracle.
0: Jews in Ukraine and around the world are praying they can one day realize the dream of moving to Israel.
2: This side of eternity, you're not going to know what it is you've done, but I guarantee you, I know, because this is biblical. Again, we're going to have people running up to us on the other side saying, you know, you don't know this, but you did this for me.
3: Amen.
2: There's people in America, Christians, who are reaching out and saying, we want you to have hope and a life renewed.
3: Hallelujah.
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6: 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Here's the three Heath brothers. We need

0: The ongoing war in Ukraine has devastated the Jewish communities there. One such family impacted by Russia's onslaught on Ukraine's citizens is Natalia, her husband Sergei, and their daughter Lisa.
1: My husband, Sergei, was tragically killed by Russian bombing in our hometown, Mariupol. Our daughter, Lisa, loved her father very much.
0: The International Fellowship of Christians and Jews was informed of Natalia and Liza's situation, and thanks to donations from Christians, the fellowship made arrangements for Natalia and her daughter to fly from Ukraine to Israel on a fellowship freedom flight.
1: The fellowship paid for my daughter and I to move from Ukraine to Israel. The fellowship also put us in a hotel in Jerusalem to help us get settled. It is truly a miracle.
0: Jews in Ukraine and around the world are praying they can one day realize the dream of moving to Israel.
2: This side of eternity, you're not going to know what it is you've done, but I guarantee you, I know, because this is biblical. Again, we're going to have people running up to us on the other side saying, you know, you don't know this, but you did this for me.
3: Amen.
2: There's people in America, Christians, who are reaching out and saying, we want you to have hope and a life renewed.
3: Hallelujah.
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That's the Allens, Kingdom Come, their latest to gospel music radio. Up next, Mercy's One, Russ and Sheila Funk, husband and wife, singing lead and a founding member of the group, Darren Jenkins, and Eric Parnell, baritone for Mercy's One. Here they are with their current single, That's

Hi, friend. This is Jeff Steele with the Steeles. The Apostle Paul said in the last days, perilous times would come. But God has placed within our hearts in Revelation 22 and verse 20, this attitude. Even so, come Lord Jesus. You may have forgotten that. So here is a song.

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2: The ongoing war in Ukraine has devastated the Jewish communities there. One such family impacted by Russia's onslaught on Ukraine's citizens is Natalia, her husband Sergei, and their daughter Lisa.
3: My husband, Sergei, was tragically killed by Russian bombing in our hometown, Mariupol. Our daughter, Lisa, loved her father very much.
2: The International Fellowship of Christians and Jews was informed of Natalia and Liza's situation, and thanks to donations from Christians, the fellowship made arrangements for Natalia and her daughter to fly from Ukraine to Israel on a fellowship freedom flight.
3: The fellowship paid for my daughter and I to move from Ukraine to Israel. 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It is truly a miracle.
2: Jews in Ukraine and around the world are praying they can one day realize the dream of moving to Israel.
4: This side of eternity, you're not going to know what it is you've done, but I guarantee you, I know, because this is biblical again. We're going to have people running up to us on the other side saying, you know, you don't know this, but you did this for me.
5: Amen.
4: There's people in America, Christians, who are reaching out and saying, we want you to have hope and a life renewed.
5: Hallelujah.
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0: We welcome you to Living by the Answer, sponsored by the Dream Center of the Life Voices International Churches. Come and enjoy the teaching ministry of one of God's choicest servants, Reverend Olushola Ajodele Areogun. We believe God with you that God's dreams for your life will certainly come to pass as you hear God's word and apply the truths in Jesus' name. Stay tuned and get blessed.
1: Praise the Lord. Welcome to another exciting time in God's presence and the word of God. I'm sure you have been waiting for me. I believe God with you today that God's dreams for your lives will certainly come to pass as you hear the word of God and apply the principles to your lives in Jesus' name. Father, bless your word today and cause your kingdom to increase tremendously by it in Jesus' name. Amen.
2: What is Holy Ghost power supposed to be doing inside us? What is Holy Ghost power supposed to be doing inside us? Can you imagine, can you see what the devil had done with causing us to chase something different? Can you see it? Even some of you, the way I'm looking at you, the only thing you are waiting for after this one is visa prayer. Mama waste anointing to jar the lane again. Are you hearing what I'm saying? That the only thing you are, all that I've preached today, the only thing that you can interpret it to mean. Kaja lo Canada is yeah. Oh God. Are you hearing what I'm saying? You had, I told that lady came to work at Lautech here when we first came to MDS, traveling from Malaysia in a vehicle, nurse, and the Holy Spirit begin to worship me now. Worshiping, and that vehicle had head-on collision, that twisting and turning. And they didn't know what happened to her. Something carried her into the bush. They were carrying dead people. And so he called her Oluma and calling me. She was kneeling down, worshiping. The only thing you see on her face was a cut of glass in front of her forehead like this. She was in that vehicle. Men are still tasting of the powers of the age to come. Hey,
3: yes, sir.
2: Hey. Are you hearing me?
3: Yes, sir.
2: If a madman that is full of the devil is carrying sore and wound that and is not dying, did you get a fake Holy Ghost?
3: No.
2: If the spirit of him that raised the Holy Ghost is, he deliberately didn't say if the Holy Ghost, said if the spirit of him that raised Jesus from everything that could kill a man was there when the Holy Ghost came and broke the hold of him. That same Holy Ghost is inside you. No wonder it will quicken your mortal body.
4: Amen.
2: It will quicken your body. If, as I'm speaking now, let your organs come under that quickening power.
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2: Let your eyes come under that quickening power. If the spirit of him that raised Jesus from the dead dwell inside you, he that raised Jesus from the dead shall pump life to your mortal body from the top of your head to the soles of your feet. If in the Old Testament we find Daniel, Shadrach, and Abednego, they were 10 times better. David said, you have made me wiser than my teachers. In the Old Testament, how much more will the great teacher himself make you wiser? How much more will the great Holy Ghost, with the great Holy Ghost, who knows everything? A professor knows a lot about a little thing, but the Holy Ghost knows everything about everything. No wonder I say, because you have received an unction from the Holy One, you know all things. Because you have an unction from the Holy One, you know all things. You know all things. You don't have to die like your father. You don't have to die like your father. You belong to another family. You belong to the family of God now. Listen to me, beloved. Lift up your hand. Look at me. When Jesus rose from the dead, the human race was divided into two. Are you hearing me? There are now people that are carrying the nature of God, and those are still carrying the satanic nature. If you are born again, you have the nature of God inside you. The good word of God that you have access to will determine how much that nature of God inside you can do. They tell us the story of John G. Lake when there was a bubonic plague, and they said, put this thing on my hand, check it under the microscope. Or you saw the teeming microbes there. When they put it under on his hand and they checked again, they were dead. There was so much life in his system. Are you hearing me? There was so much life. Do you know how much of medicine is curtailing your capacity to take truth? How much of ancestry, how much of culture, how much of social media is curtailing your capacity to soak in the truth of the word of God? Are you hearing what I'm saying? This is what I gave my certificate of for. I didn't give up my certificate to get a car. I could get that from friends. I could get that from family. I put that my certificate to journey, to adventure in the Holy Ghost. I didn't put on my certificate to be a religious whatever, but to journey in the Holy Ghost. Did you hear me? If God say I call you to full-time ministry, he's not calling you to full-time wasting of your time. There's no life that is as full of excitement, adventure like this life that is showing you things. You're on a journey of discovery. Some of you that God said, listen, come full-time. Come full-time. There's no amount of money that you are looking for. We have come to a place to find out the difference between money and its provision. Are you hearing? You don't do what we are doing in ministry with money. No. It's divine provision. Are you hearing what I'm saying? It's divine provision. You can't be in Oshobo, one of the least income generating IGR states in Nigeria. Are you following? And you are running ministry. Somebody told me, I want to see that man that is on TBN, South Africa, from Oshobo. Are you hearing what I'm saying? What I'm saying is this. God is saying, listen, what do you want? Money or my provision? He said, if I'm hungry, will I tell you, I own the cattle on 1,000 hills. That's your father. If he decides to give you 10 cattle, if he owns the cattle on 1,000 hills, can't he give you one ranch? Oh. If he owns all the fishes, and to give you a fish pond, is the no. You know, I don't know what exactly you are hearing here. I don't know why what is happening with many Christians. What? Are you hearing what I'm saying? Huh? If somebody give you one pig, male and female, you can fill 3 acres of land. There is no reason under the sun except lack of understanding for a Christian to be a beggar, for a Christian to be a struggler. What is working for us is far, far more than what is against man. What is working for us? Didn't they put 3 Hebrew children in a furnace of fire and they heated it times 7? The people that threw them in died. At that point, they should know that they are in trouble, because the people you are throwing in are dancing. The person that threw them in has died. And the king said, excuse me, we threw 4 people, 3 people, we are seeing 4 people inside. What kind of power? When they brought them out, the Bible said there was no smell of the fire. No smoke, no smell. Listen to me, you will go into the same thing that men go into and come out with no smell. Oh, you are not hearing what God is saying. You are not hearing what God is saying. You cannot imagine what God called you as pastors to be distributors of. Are you hearing what I'm saying? To be distributors of this. No wonder Paul said he has called me to preach the unsearchable riches of Christ Jesus. The unsearchable riches of Christ Jesus. Where do you want to stay, beloved? Do you want to stay in the religion of the incarnation? Huh? Or do you want to stay at the place of the cross? Do you understand what I'm saying? This is why there is all kind of foolishness in the church. Do you understand? God loves variety. He's the God of variety. Did you hear me? He loves color. He didn't make all of us one color. He loves creativity. We will never dress the same way. All these people that are saying, hey, you wear suit, you wear coat, you wear what you like. God accepts you. Except it is immoral. Are you hearing what I'm saying? Yes, once you touch this dimension, your brain will wire correctly. Ah, this man, this woman was a preacher. She was a preacher. She said when she got born again, she was smoking. And she still was going Bible studies to smoke. After about 2-3 lessons, something told her, I said, this, drop this one, change your skirt. She didn't need anybody to tell her. If the one that they are telling you your dressing is right, is either you are not born again or you are not growing. By the time the good word of God enter you, the good brain of God will possess you. This idea that they are forcing you to do this, leave me alone, leave me alone. Grown, you are just a baby. When you mature, what doesn't matter will not matter to you. Are you hearing what I'm saying? This one that is said, stop carrying girlfriend and things like, by the time that the good word of God enter you, you will preach to your boyfriend and lead him to Christ and cast out the devil that was holding the two of you captive. Are you hearing me? He said there, give me that scripture, Hebrews 6, that the powers of the age to come. Give me the next verse after that one. Are you hearing me today? That something will happen inside you. I want you pastors to understand. I wish I could go deeper. But look at the bus stops. How many people have dared? How many people have dared? The glory that the prophet saw, that Peter was talking about. He said they saw the suffering. 1 Peter chapter 1. Look at. He said, if they shall fall away to renew them again to repentance, since they crucified to themselves the Son of God afresh and put him to an open shame. Are you following what I'm saying? Now, let me say this to you, because some people are preaching that once saved, always saved. That is error. I feel pain when I see fantastic people that started well, teaching well, tell you that you can't lose salvation. That is making nonsense of the suffering of the Son of God. Do you understand what I'm saying? That is not my focus for today. My focus is for you to understand what happened to you and take hold of it and move strong and fast. In year 1992, I went to preach in a particular state. If I mention this thing, now some of you will be guessing what I'm talking about. When I came back, I told you, I said, this minister that I met there, I'm concerned because they are doing a good job, but they don't know God. They follow men too much. Are you following what I'm saying? God wants us to know him. You see, and this is life eternal, that they may know you, the only true God and Jesus Christ. You know, I said, John 17:3. This is life eternal. The purpose of eternal life is to know God, to experience God. The word know is to have interaction. Let me not use the word intercourse. Interaction with deity, with divinity, that affect and changes. The people that you fellowship with will affect your thinking. You can't be fellowshipping with God and be thinking like the devil, dressing like the devil, speaking like the devil. Something's wrong somewhere. Oh, give me that other scripture I said you should give me just now. Huh? 1 Peter 1. The glory, because listen, where are you going to stay? Some people have come there. They are doing religious Christmas. Thank God for Christmas. Some people are back, they are fighting each other. Jesus was born in December, he's born in October. Whichever day, in fact, you can make your own Christmas my own bad day. You can make your own your bad day that he came. That is what we are concerned with. The date is as immaterial as anything, but that he came is a proof that on this planet there is a record somewhere that a man called Jesus Christ was born. The devil can't argue that one. Do you understand what I'm saying? That's what the incarnation, and gave him access to the human experience. The purpose of that, I showed you, the Son of Man. This is how you are supposed to live. Can you imagine if we live just like Jesus lived? Can you understand what I'm saying? The kind of business that Jesus will do if he was doing your business. The kind of structure he will put in place. I'm praying for you. This one that you have, listen. Was he ever stranded? Was he ever stranded? And you know what? I believe that many of you doctors and nurses will be tools in the hand of God. You know why? You are good witnesses of the reality of God. Because if Jesus will anoint at least 5 of you today, that you have evidence, nobody can fault what you say. Are you here? If God should by your hand cure 10 kidney failure patients, they can't say you are lying.
3: Yes, sir.
2: They can say those of us that we are in them to come. Are you following what I'm saying? In fact, I was listening to a man, a former governor, sharing testimony on TV. Said when he saw a man of God was prophesying to him and all that, he saw him calling people, and he said when he was in his car, he said, "What you did there is very interesting, though. So you are the pastor, you are in for them to be coming and things like that." That's his thinking. That they gave them money to come and gave them their phone number. There are people that will still think like that. But God, we use professionals. Are you hearing me? Professionals that are anointed. You have this understanding. You are the one that is treating this heart patient. You have the slide. You have everything to show. And the Lord said, lay your hand on him now. Have you read the book of Luke and the book of Acts? Luke wrote Acts and the book of Luke. He was a doctor. His book was so punchy. If you read the book of Acts of the Apostles and the book of Luke, you will have a healing ministry. You understand what I'm saying? Somebody went to Aaron Robert and said, what advice does he say? Read the book of Acts 30 days in 30 times. Are you listening to me? In 30 days. Read it. It was a doctor that wrote it. Luke. He wrote the book of Luke. He was interested in the medical side of the miracles. Because he can't pull a wool over his eyes. And it's time for that to happen. Because they think that those of us that we are called to full-time ministry, we didn't go to school. But unfortunately, we went to school. But the truth of the matter is that those of you that you are still in that field, God wants to mess you up. Are you hearing me? By opening your eyes. That this dentist, this man that is coming for dental trouble, it is an ancestral problem. That is what his grandfather, father, and everybody had. Help them out here. That's why I gave you understanding. Are you following me?
4: Yes, sir.
2: See, I want to anoint you as a businesswoman. To dethrone the illegal government that is in the market. But that's for somebody there. That's for somebody. Are you hearing me?
4: Yes, sir.
2: He said, if you don't do this sacrifice, you can't run transport business. You will have your own car will be only one that is going and returning. I said, nothing can this. What can we do to stop it? Didn't they look at Daniel? How can we stop in the Old Testament? They say, except you find something to trap in their God. And that's when God showed up. You came to receive something here. You came to get an understanding. And that understanding will connect you to a journey that nothing can stop you. There's a journey that nothing can stop you. I want all of you men in medical field to come to the front first. No, don't leave where you are, everybody. But if you are in medical field, first come. Professionals, I see God putting something on you. You will do your profession at a higher dimension. Oh, you didn't hear what I said. One of our pastors told me, he said, medicine in UK is 20 years ahead of medicine in Nigeria. Do you know that medicine, the Holy Ghost, is 1,000 years ahead of medicine on the earth? Did you hear me? Oh, yeah. Which one are you? You are a lawyer that is coming out. What I said, medical doctor, professionals. And no, don't worry. Just stay where you are. I'm coming for profession. I just want all the doctors to come here. All the medical people, nurse or whatever. I said in Lagos years ago, God said he wants the medical profession to join him in the flow of life. One of the most visible expression of devil's wickedness, you see it in sickness and diseases. But then God said, I put you there. You see, do you understand what the devil does by attacking your concentration in church? Huh? He will not put fear inside you. You are not the one that will catch something from somebody. If you can find a medicine that is inoculation, what do you call it now?
3: Vaccine.
2: This one is Holy Ghost. It is stronger than that vaccine. He says, speak the word for me. Listen to me. It was God that was showing Jacob how to do agriculture. Did you hear what I said? Did you hear me? God wants to show you something. Every professional that is here, lift your two hands in the congregation, online, wherever you are. Do you understand? Look. Now, there is a time coming. Did you hear me? There's a time coming. You know, there are some times that God shows me some things. Some of you, in a field that is not your own, it will show you things. Yes. Oh, there's a time coming that we will cross this divide of flesh and spirit. That new age will come. But before that time, he said some people will taste of the good word of God and the powers of the age to come. Did you hear me? Philip's transport. How many of you read this book, Meltari's book, Revival in Indonesia, many years ago? Anybody read that book? It wasn't fake. It happened. Are you hearing me? It happened. You read the old stories of Apostle Babala and many things that happened. They are men like us. They eat Eba like us. Oh God, before this dispensation ends, there will be some. Not all, but I pray that there will be some. That this assembly will be part of that some. Yes. Some. That we walk in such confounding power. Yes. That we operate in such level and degree of intimacy with God. Yes. Did you hear what Daniel said? Give me one day. Hey. A man dreamt and forgot the dream. And he brought the dream back and said, this is the dream you had. Also, Antonio. And this is the interpretation. I see God coming for professionals here. Do you know there is no lawyer better than the great advocate himself, Jesus? Some of you are about to clean some people's money. That you get a brief. And by the time you finish, they replace your boss with you. I said, that girl, something's upon that girl.
5: Save it.
2: Do you understand what God is about to do with you today? Lift your hands. You medical people, you know, God has always brought doctors to this church and this anointing. Why? Maybe there is somebody here that we set up a medical institution, and some of you are setting them up. I see some of you already have clinics and things like that. And God wants to raise barriers against the spirit of death. It's not by mistake that he's giving you this kind of understanding. Some of you wonder at the field that you are in. Some of you, he wants you to set up a reference center. Yeah. There are fields today. And say, I will fund it with my provision. Listen, there are people here that God will put an anointing on you. You know, many people do IVF and it fails. You will do your under the anointing. That every IVF that you do will work. I don't know who is in that field, because God has talked of Holy Ghost assisted IVF. There's a skill in that field. There's a process in that field. Are you following me? There are doctors that God will use to stop the entry and the devastation of autism. That things that affect literature. And you say, how did he come? Yeah, because he's also the great physician. Lift your hands to Jesus, everybody. in the congregation, professionals, Ozalaba Masali, online, on ground. Holy Ghost, do something. Lift your two hands up to the Lord this afternoon. Some of you, before you came, you were struggling with your profession. But if you receive this impartation today, it will enhance. Listen, that's the word over you today. Enhanced function.
0: 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Jesus is Lord. I'm sure you've been greatly blessed by that explosive teaching of God's Word. 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

Hallelujah. Great is your mercy towards me. Welcome.

0: We welcome you to Living by the Answer, sponsored by the Dream Center of the Life Voices International Churches. Come and enjoy the teaching ministry of one of God's choicest servants, Reverend Olushola Ayodele Areogu. We believe God with you that God's dreams for your life will certainly come to pass as you hear God's word and apply the truths in Jesus' name. Stay tuned and get blessed.
1: Praise the Lord. Welcome to another exciting time in God's presence and the word of God. I'm sure you have been waiting for me. I believe God with you today that God's dreams for your lives will certainly come to pass as you hear the word of God and apply the principles to your lives in Jesus' name. Father, bless your word today and cause your kingdom to increase tremendously by it in Jesus' name. Amen.
2: What is Holy Ghost power supposed to be doing inside us? What is Holy Ghost power supposed to be doing inside us? Can you imagine, can you see what the devil had done with causing us to chase something different? Can you see it? Even some of you, the way I'm looking at you, the only thing you are waiting for after this one is visa prayer. Mama waste anointing to jadi lane again. Are you hearing what I'm saying? That the only thing you are, all that I've preached today, the only thing that you can interpret it to mean. Kajalo Canada. Oh God. Are you hearing what I'm saying? I told that lady came to work at Lautech here when we first came to MDS. Traveling from Malaysia in a vehicle, nurse, and the Holy Spirit begin to worship me now. Worship me, and that vehicle had head-on collision. That twisting and turning. And they didn't know what happened to her. Something carried her into the bush. They were carrying dead people. And so he called her Oluman calling me. She was kneeling down, worshiping. The only thing you see on her face was a cut of glass in front of her forehead like this. She was in that vehicle. Men are still tasting of the powers of the age to come. Hey,
3: yes, sir.
2: Hey, are you hearing me?
3: Yes, sir.
2: If a madman that is full of the devil is carrying sore and wound that and is not dying, did you get a fake Holy Ghost?
3: No.
2: If the spirit of him that raised the Holy Ghost, he deliberately didn't say if the Holy Ghost, said if the spirit of him that raised Jesus from everything that could kill a man was there when the Holy Ghost came and broke their hold of him. That same Holy Ghost is inside you. No wonder it will quicken your mortal body.
4: Amen.
2: It will quicken your body. If, as I'm speaking now, let your organs come under that quickening power. Let your eyes come under that quickening power. If the spirit of him that raised Jesus from the dead dwell inside you, he that raised Jesus from the dead shall pump life to your mortal body from the top of your head to the soles of your feet. If in the Old Testament we find Daniel, Shadrach, and Abednego, they were 10 times better. David said, you have made me wiser than my teachers. In the Old Testament, how much more will the great teacher himself make you wiser? How much more will the great Holy Ghost, who knows everything? A professor knows a lot about a little thing, but the Holy Ghost knows everything about everything. No wonder I say, because you have received an unction from the Holy One, you know all things. Because you have an unction from the Holy One, you know all things. You know all things. You don't have to die like your father. You don't have to die like your father. You belong to another family. You belong to the family of God now. Listen to me, beloved. Lift up your hand. Look at me. When Jesus rose from the dead, the human race was divided into two. Are you hearing me? There are now people that are carrying the nature of God, and those are still carrying the satanic nature. If you are born again, you have the nature of God inside you. The good word of God that you have access to will determine how much that nature of God inside you can do. They tell us the story of John G. Lake when there was a bubonic plague, and they said, put this thing on my hand, check it under the microscope. They saw the teeming microbes there. When they put it under on his hand and they checked again, they were dead. There was so much life in his system. Are you hearing me? There was so much life. Do you know how much of medicine is curtailing your capacity to take truth? How much of ancestry, how much of culture, how much of social media is curtailing your capacity to soak in the truth of the word of God? Are you hearing what I'm saying? This is what I gave my certificate of for. I didn't give up my certificate to get a car. I could get that from friends. I could get that from family. I put that my certificate to journey, to adventure in the Holy Ghost. I didn't put on my certificate to be a religious whatever, but to journey in the Holy Ghost. Did you hear me? If God say, I call you to full-time ministry, he's not calling you to full-time wasting of your time. There's no life that is as full of excitement, adventure like this life that is showing you things. You're on a journey of discovery. Some of you that God said, listen, come full-time. Come full-time. There's no amount of money that you are looking for. We have come to a place to find out the difference between money and its provision. Are you hearing? You don't do what we are doing, ministry, with money. No. It's divine provision. Are you hearing what I'm saying? It's divine provision. You can't be in Oshobo, one of the least income generating IGL states in Nigeria. Are you following? And you are running ministry. Somebody told, I want to see that man that is on TBN, South Africa, from Oshobo. Are you hearing what I'm saying? What I'm saying is this. God is saying, listen, what do you want? Money or my provision? He said, if I'm hungry, will I tell you, I own the cattle on 1,000 hills. That's your father. If he decides to give you 10 cattle, if he owns the cattle on 1,000 hills, can't he give you one ranch? Oh. If he owns all the fishes, and to give you a fish pond, is the no. You know, I don't know what exactly you are hearing here. I don't know why, what is happening with many Christians. What? Are you hearing what I'm saying? Huh? If somebody give you one pig, male and female, you can fill 3 acres of land. There is no reason under the sun except lack of understanding for a Christian to be a beggar, for a Christian to be a struggler. What is working for us is far, far more than what is against man. What is working for us? Didn't they put 3 Hebrew children in a furnace of fire and they heated it times 7? The people that threw them in died. At that point, they should know that they are in trouble, because the people you are throwing in are dancing. The person that threw them in has died. And the king said, excuse me, we threw 4 people, 3 people, we are seeing 4 people inside. What kind of power? When they brought them out, Bible said there was no smell of the fire. No smoke, no smell. Listen to me, you will go into the same thing that men go into and come out with no smell. You are not hearing what God is saying. You are not hearing what God is saying. You cannot imagine what God called you as pastors to be distributors of. Are you hearing what I'm saying? To be distributors of this. No wonder Paul said he has called me to preach the unsearchable riches of Christ Jesus. The unsearchable riches of Christ Jesus. Where do you want to stay, beloved? Do you want to stay in the religion of the incarnation? Huh? Or do you want to stay at the place of the cross? Do you understand what I'm saying? This is why there is all kind of foolishness in the church. Do you understand? God loves variety. He's the God of variety. Did you hear me? He loves color. He didn't make all of us one color. He loves creativity. We will never dress the same way. All these people that are saying, hey, you wear suit, you wear coat, you wear what you like, God accepts you. Except it is immoral. Are you hearing what I'm saying? Once you touch this dimension, your brain will wire correctly. This man, this woman, was a preacher. She was a preacher. She said when she got born again, she was smoking. And she still was going Bible study smoke. After about 2-3 lessons, something told her, I said, this, drop this one, change your skirt. She didn't need anybody to tell her. If the one that they are telling you your dressing is right, is either you are not born again or you are not growing. By the time the good word of God enter you, the good brain of God will possess you. This idea that they are forcing you to do this, leave me alone, leave me alone. Oh, grown, you are just a baby. When you mature, what doesn't matter will not matter to you. Are you hearing what I'm saying? This one that is saying, stop carrying girlfriend and things like, by the time that the good word of God enter you, you will preach to your boyfriend and lead him to Christ and cast out the devil that was holding the two of you captive. Are you hearing me? He said there, give me that scripture, Hebrews 6, that the powers of the age to come. Give me the next verse after that one. Are you hearing me today? That something will happen inside you. I want you pastors to understand. I wish I could go deeper. But look at the bus stops. How many people have dared? How many people have dared? The glory that they have, the prophet saw, that Peter was talking about. He said they saw the suffering. 1 Peter chapter 1. Look at. He said, if they shall fall away to renew them again to repentance, since they crucified to themselves the Son of God afresh and put him to an open shame. Are you following what I'm saying? Now, let me say this to you, because some people are preaching that once saved, always saved. That is error. I feel pain when I see fantastic people that started well, teaching well, tell you that you can't lose salvation. That is making nonsense of the suffering of the Son of God. Do you understand what I'm saying? That is not my focus for today. My focus is for you to understand what happened to you and take hold of it and move strong and fast. In year 1992, I went to preach in a particular state. If I mention this thing, now some of you will be guessing who I'm talking about. When I came back, I told you, I said, this minister that I met there, I'm concerned because they are doing a good job, but they don't know God. They follow men too much. Are you following what I'm saying? God wants us to know him. You see, and this is life eternal, that they may know you, the only true God, and Jesus Christ. You know, I said, John 17:3. This is life eternal. The purpose of eternal life is to know God, to experience God. The word know is to have interaction. Let me not use the word intercourse. Interaction with deity, with divinity, that affect and changes. The people that you fellowship with will affect your thinking. You can't be fellowshipping with God and be thinking like the devil, dressing like the devil, speaking like the devil. Something's wrong somewhere. Oh, give me that other scripture I said you should give me just now. Huh? 1 Peter 1. The glory, because listen, where are you going to stay? Some people have come there. They are doing religious Christmas. Thank God for Christmas. Some people are back. They are fighting each other. Jesus was born in December. He's born in October. Christmas. Some people are back. They are fighting each other. Jesus was born in December. He's born in October. Whichever day, in fact, you can make.

0: Jesus will do if he was doing your business. The kind of structure he will put in place. I'm praying for you. This one that I have, listen. Was he ever stranded? Was he ever stranded? Was he ever stranded? And you know what? I believe that many of you doctors and nurses will be tools in the hand of God. You know why? You are good witnesses of the reality of God. Because if Jesus will anoint at least five of you today, that you have evidence, nobody can fault what you say. Are you here? If God should, by your hand, cure 10 kidney failure patients, they can't say you are lying.
1: Yes, sir.
0: They can say those of us that we are in them to come. Are you following what I'm saying? In fact, I was listening to a man, a former governor, sharing testimony on TV. Said when he saw a man of God was prophesying to him and all that, he saw him calling people and he said, when he was in the sky, he said, what you did there is very interesting. No. So you are the pastor, you are in for them to be coming and things like that. That's his thinking. That they gave them money to come and be, gave them their phone number. There are people that will still think like that. But God, we use professionals. Are you hearing me? Professionals that are anointed. You have this understanding. You are the one that is treating this heart patient. You have the slide. You have everything to show. And the Lord said, lay your hand on him now. Have you read the book of Luke and the book of Acts? Luke wrote Acts and the book of Luke. He was a doctor. His message, his book was so punchy. If you read the book of Acts of the Apostles and the book of Luke, you will have a healing ministry. You understand what I'm saying? Somebody went to Arab and said, what advice does he say? Read the book of Acts 30 days in 30 times. Are you listening to me? In 30 days. Read it. It was a doctor that wrote it. Luke. He wrote the book of Luke. He was interested in the medical side of the miracles. Because he can't pull a wool over his eyes. And it's time for that to happen. Because they think that those of us that we are called to full-time ministry, we didn't go to school. But unfortunately, we went to school. But the truth of the matter is that those of you that you are still in that field, God wants to mess you up. Are you hearing me? By opening your eyes. That this dentist, this man that is coming for dental trouble, it is an ancestral problem. That is what his grandfather, father, and everybody had. Help them out here. That's why I gave you understanding. Are you following me?
2: Yes,
0: see, I want to anoint you as a businesswoman. To dethrone the illegal government that is in the market. But it won on one yawulowe. That's for somebody there. Are you hearing me?
2: Yes, sir.
0: He said, if you don't do this sacrifice, you can't run transport business. You will have your own car will be the only one that is going and returning. I said, nothing can this. What can we do to stop it? Didn't they look at Daniel? How can we stop? In the Old Testament, they say, except you find something to trap in their God. And that's when God showed up. You came to receive something here. You came to get an understanding. And that understanding will connect you to a journey that nothing can stop you. There's a journey that nothing can stop you. There's a journey that nothing can stop you. I want all of you men in medical field to come to the front first. No, don't leave where you are, everybody. But if you are in medical field, first come. Professionals, I see God putting something on you. You will do your profession at a higher dimension. Oh, you didn't hear what I said. One of our pastors told me, he said, medicine in UK is 20 years ahead of medicine in Nigeria. Do you know that medicine, the Holy Ghost,

0: is 1,000 years ahead of medicine on the earth. Did you hear me? Oh yeah. Which one are you? You are a lawyer that is coming out. What I said, medical doctor, professionals. And no, don't worry. Just stay where you are. I'm coming for profession. I just want all the doctors to come here, all the medical people, nurse or whatever. I said in Lagos years ago, God said he wants the medical profession to join him in the flow of life. One of the most visible expression of devil's wickedness, you see it in sickness and diseases. But then God said, I put you there. You see, do you understand what the devil does by attacking your concentration in church? Huh? He will not put fear inside you. You are not the one that will catch something from somebody. Yeah. If you can find a medicine that is inoculation, what do you call it now? Huh?
1: Vaccine.
0: This one is Holy Ghost. It is stronger than that vaccine. He says, speak the word for me. Listen to me. It was God that was showing Jacob how to do agriculture. Huh? Did you hear what I said? Huh? Did you hear me? God wants to show you something. Every professional that is here, lift your two hands in the congregation, online, wherever you are. Do you understand? Look. Now, there is a time coming. Did you hear me? There's a time coming. You know, there are some times that God shows me some things. Some of you, in a field that is not your own, He will show you things. Do this. Oh, there's a time coming that we will cross this divide of flesh and spirit. That new age will come. But before that time, He said some people will taste of the good word of God and the powers of the age to come. Did you hear me? Philip's transport. How many of you read this book, Meltari's book, Revival in Indonesia, many years ago? Anybody read that book? It wasn't fake. It happened. Are you hearing me? It happened. You read the old stories of Apostle Babala and many things that happened. They are men like us. They eat eba like us. Oh God, before this dispensation end, there will be some. Not all, but I pray that there will be some. That this assembly will be part of that some. Yeah. Some. That we walk in such confounding power. Yeah. That we operate in such level and degree of intimacy with God. Yeah. Did you hear what Daniel said? Give me one day. Hey. A man dreamt and forgot the dream. And he brought the dream back and said, this is the dream you had. And this is the interpretation. I see God coming for professionals here. Do you know there is no lawyer better than the great advocate himself, Jesus? Some of you are about to clean some people's money. That you get a brief. And by the time you finish, they replace your boss with you. I said, that girl, something's upon that girl. Do you understand what God is about to do with you today? Lift your hands, you medical people. You know, God has always brought doctors to this church and this anointing. Why? Maybe there is somebody here that we set up a medical institution, and some of you are setting them up. I see some of you already have clinics and things like that. And God wants to raise barriers against the spirit of death. It's not by mistake that He's giving you this kind of understanding. Some of you wonder at the field that you are in. Some of you, He wants you to set up a reference center. Yeah. There are fields today. And say, I will fund it with my provision. Oh, Zaleba Mastodisayada. Listen, there are people here that God will put an anointing on you. You know, many people do IVF and it fails. You will do your own under the anointing. That every IVF that you do will work. I don't know who is in that field, because God has talked of Holy Ghost assisted IVF. There's a skill in that field. There's a process in that field. Are you following me? There are doctors that God will use it to stop the entry and the devastation of autism. That things that affect literature. And you say, how did he come? Yeah, because he's also the great physician. Lift your hands to Jesus, everybody. In the congregation, professionals. Ozalaba Masali. Online, on ground. Holy Ghost, do something. Lift your two hands up to the Lord this afternoon. Some of you, before you came, you were struggling with your profession. But if you receive this impartation today, it will enhance. Listen, that's the word over you today. Enhanced function.
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4: Right. Y'all gonna help him sing it tonight. 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South Africa, I love you so much. 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Better than that, better than that, better than that.

this is your concert. But you gotta come up here for a second, Tasha Cobb. I know you.

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0: We welcome you to Living by the Answer, sponsored by the Dream Center of the Life Voices International Churches. Come and enjoy the teaching ministry of one of God's choicest servants, Reverend Olushola Ajodele Areogun. We believe God with you that God's dreams for your life will certainly come to pass as you hear God's word and apply the truths in Jesus' name. Stay tuned and get blessed.
1: Praise the Lord. Welcome to another exciting time in God's presence and the word of God. I'm sure you have been waiting for me. I believe God with you today that God's dreams for your lives will certainly come to pass as you hear the word of God and apply the principles to your lives in Jesus' name. Father, bless your word today and cause your kingdom to increase tremendously by it in Jesus' name. Amen.
2: All right, sit down. Let's look at the Bible a little and then Matthew chapter 16 and verse 13. When Jesus came into the coast of Caesarea Philippi, he asked his disciples, saying, "Whom do men say that I, the Son of Man, am?" That's a question that you have to answer by revelation, not by information. That is going to be the cornerstone of your faith as a Christian. The bone of contention in the world is not about God. It's about who Jesus is. Is he an ordinary man? Is he one of the prophets? Is he a good man? Is he God? And that transforms your life. But it can't be information that you have by religion. It has to be a revelation that you have personally. Who is Jesus to you? Who do men say that I am? So the Lord knew that the future of his assignment on the earth will depend on the revelation of this man of him. They had been with him for some time, but he still didn't have that by revelation. And so he asked them that question. Verse 14, and they said, "Some say that thou art John the Baptist, some Elias," that's Elijah, "others Jeremiah, or one of the prophets." So it's not a new thing that people say, all these ones that say you are John the Baptist, they have their religions in the world today. Is that okay? Even people that claim to be Christians, they have questions about whether Jesus is God or not. There are various positions that you have in the world today about the person of Jesus. We believe in the Trinity. But do you believe in the Trinity biblically? That's the key thing. Somebody says God can manifest occasionally as Jesus, as the Holy Ghost, or as the Father. We're just the same one person that can just manifest as Jesus, as the Holy Ghost, and as the Father. So he believes in the Father, Son, and the Holy Spirit, but he's not believing biblically. And he may be very eloquent about it. And it would affect their Christian walk. Okay? And I hear many people argue on social media and in different places. It's been ongoing for a long time. But you must settle that question for yourself, because that is the bone of contention. You know, if you go to a public gathering, a political gathering, and they ask you to pray, they won't have any problem with you if you pray in the name of God, in the name of the Almighty God. We present this meeting to you in God's holy name. Everybody will say amen in different ways. Some will say amen. Some will say ashe. Some will say amen. You have made it general. But when you say in the name of Jesus, Some people will not say anything. Amen. Some people will get up and leave. Not because the person wanted to leave, but because the name that you called has driven the devil that was inside the person. And that atmosphere is too tough for the person. Say, well, I'm not, and then doesn't like you. So you must know who Jesus is. Is that okay? Praise God. How many of you are ready to die for Jesus here? Let me see your hand up. Raise your hand up. Okay, how many of you are not ready to die for Jesus? So which one are you going to do? Amen. Now, the only way you can survive now is if you are not ready to die for Jesus, you can't live for him. Is that okay? You've got to settle that. He's not inviting death to come and take you. It is just telling death that I'm not going to change. Jesus is the only way. Amen? And that is when he will empower you to live for him. Do you understand that? Praise God. So many of you are ready to die for Jesus. Raise your hand up. Huh? Raise it. Let me see your hand up. Because if you are not ready, I'll say it again. If you are afraid to die for him, he can't empower you to live for him. Do you understand that? Praise God. The truth of the matter is that the subject of resurrection, we must know what it means to our relationship with death and the devil. Is that okay? Most of the time, in Christian circles, and especially Pentecostal circles, we have an unbiblical relationship with the devil and with death and life. And it's important that you clarify your relationship and your position. In some Orthodox circles, they have a worse relationship with death than the one that we have in the Pentecostal circles. Most Pentecostal people don't want to die. Are you hearing what I'm saying? I had a former Nigerian leader said that at 70 or 80 something, he said, what am I afraid to die for? So you can't scare me with death. He's not quoting the Bible, but he's just saying that at his age, he's not afraid of what? Of dying. So he has a relationship with death that is built on age, not Bible. Amen? And I want you to build a relationship with death that is built on the Bible. Is that okay? Praise God. If I ask you, how many of you can give me 10 scriptures that speak about your relationship with death? Can you name some of them? Huh? That song said, death tried all his might, but Jesus broke its chains. I said, let the ark rejoice. You know, the greatest fear that men have, every fear stems from the fear of death. Are you following me? If you have a fear of height, it's not height that you're afraid of, it is dying that you're afraid of, really. Did you hear what I'm saying? There used to be a frontline traditional ruler many years ago that they said he's afraid of flying. Doesn't matter anywhere he's going, he will go by road. Big entourage. But it's not that he's afraid of flying, he's afraid of dying. Do you understand what I'm saying? Praise God. Why are you afraid of sickness? many of you knew when you didn't know about death, you were using sickness to escape? When you were not sick, you said you were sick. Am I correct? Some of your children are still doing it now. Saturday, there's going to be cleaning of the house. I have one problem here. Because it doesn't know what sickness means. But you will not say, I have one problem here. Because you know that problem can come. But really what you are afraid of is, you are afraid of dying. Amen. So that is the mother of all fears, the fear of death. And Jesus has broken that power. But how did he break it? You must have that understanding. So God does not want us as his children to live without understanding. I hope you understand what I'm saying. Now, the difference between understanding and obedience is that understanding takes time. Obedience must be immediate. I hope you follow what I'm saying. Praise God. And so you can be obedient to God without understanding. Is that okay? Miracles follow your obedience, but ministry follow your understanding. I hope you understand that. Effectiveness in ministry follow your understanding. To have miracles, you need obedience. Without understanding. Hello? If you were there when God told Moses to stretch his rod, how long will you take to understand the mechanics behind that? But if you wanted to wait, Pharaoh would have caught up with them. So they just had to obey. I must know the difference between obedience and understanding. Because those are two sides of our Christianity. Okay, many people obey God very sincerely at the experience of miracles, but then they are full of fear and uncertainty in their relationship with God. Did you get that? And sometimes the obedience is not enjoyable because it's not coming from understanding. And the Bible says,

He's going to catch up with you. I hope you understand. Praise God. And now, you know, look at all the three of you that are sitting in front here. No, sit down, just sit down. The three of you sitting in front here, you can't see your back. Am I correct? Huh? And if there's anything that happened now that you cannot turn your head sideways, you can only look here. You will depend on me to tell you what is coming from your back. Am I correct? Do you trust me enough? Huh? Good. So if I tell you and say, stand up. Because you don't know what is coming from the back, you trust what I'm saying. Is that okay? That's like obedience and understanding. Is that okay? You must come to a place that you trust God enough as a child of God, that when God has not given you any instruction, it doesn't matter what the devil is doing or trying, you are covered. Sit down. Did you get what I said there? That they are depending on me to tell them if somebody is coming from the back. When I signal to you, you know, but you have to look at me. No. But if I don't give any signal, just keep enjoying yourself. You are covered. I hope you are following what I'm saying. Praise God. So we must learn to get the signals of God that bring his instructions, his warnings, his guidance to us so as to obey. Is that simple enough? Huh? But when that has not come, then you should be acquiring understanding. You should be acquiring understanding. What I'm doing now is giving you understanding. Did you hear me? If I'm going to travel and I don't get any indication about anything, I have enough understanding to know that that trip is covered. And I'll go. However, if I have any indication I have a dilemma. Do I believe or not? I have to decide to obey or not to obey. And at such times, people have asked me, what if I'm not sure? I say, well, if you are not sure, it's better to err on the side of caution. Not on the side of action. Are you listening to me? Let me give you this, which is going to help you. The devil does not usually attack you the first time you do something wrong. He waits until it becomes a habit to launch his attack. So, if you have any indication, what is calling for is obedience. Because understanding can wait. Obedience won't wait. Did you hear what I said? Praise God. And one of the things that I found out with Christians, Pentecostals, I am one of, is the fact that testimonies provoke us not to understanding, provoke us many times to irresponsibility. Unconsciously. What do I mean by that? Testimonies are designed to stir up faith.

0: But then, unconsciously, somewhere in the back of your mind, when you hear testimony, God did this, God did this, God did that, and things like that. And some testimonies are very incredible. It just gives you a wide zone to do strange things. If we are here now, how does God speak to us as a group of people? If God wants to speak to everybody here, He's going to speak through authorized, recognized channel. Okay? And if it's a meeting like this, nobody is going to hold this microphone except the person is authorized to hold the microphone. You agree with that? You are not likely to find a first timer or a stranger walk in now and take the microphone and start addressing you. You yourself will not listen to the person. So once the person has a microphone, you have an unconscious thought in your mind, that person is permitted to be here. So whatever the person says, you are likely to open up to it. So that's a recognized person. And so we have to be careful that we don't put the microphone in the hand of somebody that we don't trust. Amen? But now this is Dream Center, a ministry that is distinct. Okay? Members are distinct. Different from another ministry. So if God wants to talk to Dream Center, He's likely to talk through me or any authorized channel that we know and say, God is saying something. You say, but what do you mean by that? Meaning that God can say something to Dream Center and He comes through Pastor Nkoya, for example, and He calls me and says, Daddy, I had a revelation. I saw it and I saw church members and all that, and things like that. And He says it to me. And I take it to God. And God says, yes, that's me. So I bring it to you. Are you following what I'm saying? Now, God has spoken to us. After that, you have the responsibility of obedience, not understanding. Because understanding can wait, obedience won't wait. Now, when it's obedience, obedience means action. You must act on the side of caution. Not on the side, you must err on the side of caution, not on the side of action. That I'm not going to disobey. But that's where testimonies come in now. Are you following what I'm saying? You know, I remember one convention that we had. Some of you from Lagos still remember that convention. The last service, the last session of the convention, I was praying to release the people. And that word started coming from heaven. Your path and that of destroyers will not cross. Your path and that of destroyers will not cross. I was looking at this, my deacon. He was sitting around here. And I kept on, I saw, it was focused on him. So I kept declaring that word. The only thing I didn't do was to call him forward and lay hands on him. And then everybody left. And 1 hour later, they called on the way to Mogong. They were involved in a very terrible accident, head-on collision. The deacon escaped, but the other person in that vehicle didn't make it. The other vehicle didn't make it. And when they said, okay, I said, oh, thank you, Lord. So that God came for him. Are you following what I'm saying? Now, supposing that day I pushed in the spirit and said, deacon, don't travel today. Now, where testimonies come in is that, Daddy, can you help me tell God to give me permission? You know, the way many of us relate with God is like we relate with political leaders or people in our lives. Do you understand what I'm saying? If you need something from Dr. Ojo, you can tell Pastor Toba, can you help me talk to him to change what he has said. That's how we, somewhere in the consciousness of everybody, that is what testimony does for you. Are you following what I'm saying? Now, this is a person that knows by science. He's a doctor, man, a doctor, female, and both of them are ASAs, and they want to marry. The two of them, science has told them that this is a dangerous combination. But they have had testimonies that there are people that are ASAs and they have married. And something tells them, God will do our own. How many of you understand what I'm saying? I'm not saying God can't do their own, but the ones that they have had testimony, they didn't find out what is the instructions and details and everything. But they now, excuse me, sir, pray for us. Even after they have told them that if pastor said don't go ahead, there's no problem. We have had. And when they come to church, they are waiting for days that there's a word that says everybody that has any issue, come forward. I see the two of them come forward. And the pastor that has told them not to go forward is wondering what's going to happen. Are you following what I'm saying? So, I said they should err on the side of caution. What does that mean? Put everything on hold and say, God, we love each other, but except you say so. And then wait. If God doesn't see anything, go your separate ways. If God says something, you can still come together. Are you following what I'm saying? But not every Christian is going to do that. People are just going to follow whatever. If you now err on the side of caution, you have divine insurance.
1: 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Ministering in the power of the Holy Ghost are Reverend Olushola Areogun, the General Overseer, and Reverend Oyenike Areogun, the Senior Pastor of the Dream Center of the Life Voices International Church. 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
7: 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Let's go!
8: Book of Revelation, chapter 7, verses 16 and 17. Yes, sir. They shall hunger no more, neither shall they thirst anymore. Preach, preacher, for God shall wipe away. Yes, sir. Every tear from their eye. Yes, sir. 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
4: Okay.
5: Yeah. Let's go.
6: Let's get crazy. Hey!
4: Okay.
5: Yeah. Let's go.
6: Let's get crazy. Hey!

0: We welcome you to Living by the Answer, sponsored by the Dream Center of the Life Voices International Churches. Come and enjoy the teaching ministry of one of God's choicest servants, Reverend Olushola Ayodele Areogu. We believe God with you that God's dreams for your life will certainly come to pass as you hear God's word and apply the truths in Jesus' name. Stay tuned and get blessed.
1: Praise the Lord. Welcome to another exciting time in God's presence and the word of God. I'm sure you have been waiting for me. I believe God with you today that God's dreams for your lives will certainly come to pass as you hear the word of God and apply the principles to your lives in Jesus' name. Father, bless your word today and cause your kingdom to increase tremendously by it in Jesus' name. Amen.
2: What is Holy Ghost power supposed to be doing inside us? What is Holy Ghost power supposed to be doing inside us? Can you imagine, can you see what the devil had done with causing us to chase something different? Can you see it? Even some of you, the way I'm looking at you, the only thing you are waiting for after this one is visa prayer. Mama waste anointing to jar the lane again. Are you hearing what I'm saying? That the only thing you are, all that I've preached today, the only thing that you can interpret it to mean. Kajalo Canada is Oh God. Are you hearing what I'm saying? You had, I told that lady came to work at Lautech here when we first came to MDS, traveling from Malaysia in a vehicle, nurse, and the Holy Spirit begin to worship me now. Worship me, and that vehicle had head-on collision, that twisting and turning. And they didn't know what happened to her. Something carried her into the bush. They were carrying dead people. And so he called her and calling me. She was kneeling down, worshiping. The only thing you see on her face was a cut of glass in front of her forehead like this. She was in that vehicle. Men are still tasting of the powers of the age to come. Hey,
3: yes, sir.
2: Hey, are you hearing me?
3: Yes, sir.
2: If a madman that is full of the devil is carrying sore and wound that and is not dying, did you get a fake Holy Ghost?
3: No.
2: If the spirit of him that raised the Holy Ghost is, he deliberately didn't say if the Holy Ghost, said if the spirit of him that raised Jesus from everything that could kill a man was there when the Holy Ghost came and broke their hold of him. That same Holy Ghost is inside you. No wonder it will quicken your mortal body.
4: Amen.
2: It will quicken your body. If, as I'm speaking now, let your organs come under that quickening power.
3: Amen.
2: Let your eyes come under that quickening power.
3: Amen.
2: If the spirit of him that raised Jesus from the dead dwell inside you, he that raised Jesus from the dead shall pump life to your mortal body from the top of your head to the soles of your feet. If in the Old Testament we find Daniel, Shadrach, and Abednego, they were 10 times better. David said, you have made me wiser than my teachers. In the Old Testament, how much more will the great teacher himself make you wiser? How much more will the great Holy Ghost, who knows everything? A professor knows a lot about a little thing, but the Holy Ghost knows everything about everything. No wonder I say, because you have received an unction from the Holy One, you know all things. Because you have an unction from the Holy One, you know all things. You know all things. You don't have to die like your father. You don't have to die like your father. You belong to another family. You belong to the family of God now. Listen to me, beloved. Lift up your hand. Look at me. When Jesus rose from the dead, the human race was divided into two. Are you hearing me? There are now people that are carrying the nature of God, and those are still carrying the satanic nature. If you are born again, you have the nature of God inside you. The good word of God that you have access to will determine how much that nature of God inside you can do. They tell us the story of John G. Lake when there was a bubonic plague, and they said, put this thing on my hand, check it under the microscope. You saw the teeming microbes there. When they put it under on his hand and they checked again, they were dead. There was so much life in his system. Are you hearing me? There was so much life. Do you know how much of medicine is curtailing your capacity to take truth? How much of ancestry, how much of culture, how much of social media is curtailing your capacity to soak in the truth of the word of God? Are you hearing what I'm saying? This is what I gave my certificate of for. I didn't give up my certificate to get a car. I could get that from friends. I could get that from family. I put that my certificate to journey, to adventure in the Holy Ghost. I didn't put on my certificate to be a religious whatever, but to journey in the Holy Ghost. Did you hear me? If God say I call you to full-time ministry, he's not calling you to full-time wasting of your time. There's no life that is as full of excitement, adventure like this life that is showing you things. You're on a journey of discovery. Some of you that God said, listen, come full-time. Come full-time. There's no amount of money that you are looking for. We have come to a place to find out the difference between money and its provision. Are you hearing? You don't do what we are doing in ministry with money. No. It's divine provision. Are you hearing what I'm saying? It's divine provision. You can't be in Oshobo. One of the least income generating IGL states in Nigeria. Are you following? And you are running ministry. Somebody told, I want to see that man that is on TBN, South Africa, from Oshobo. Are you hearing what I'm saying? What I'm saying is this. God is saying, listen, what do you want? Money or my provision? He said, if I'm hungry, will I tell you, I own the cattle on 1,000 hills. That's your father. If he decides to give you 10 cattle, if he owns the cattle on 1,000 hills, can't he give you 1 ranch? Oh. If he owns all the fishes, and to give you a fish pond, is the no. You know, I don't know what exactly you are hearing here. I don't know why what is happening with many Christians. What? Are you hearing what I'm saying? Huh? If somebody give you 1 pig, male and female, you can fill 3 acres of land. There is no reason under the sun except lack of understanding for a Christian to be a beggar, for a Christian to be a struggler. What is working for us is far, far more than what is against man. What is working for us? Didn't they put 3 Hebrew children in a furnace of fire and they heated it times 7? The people that threw them in died. At that point, they should know that they are in trouble, because the people you are throwing in are dancing. The person that threw them in has died. And the king said, excuse me, we threw 4 people, 3 people, we are seeing 4 people inside. What kind of power? When they brought them out, Bible said there was no smell of the fire. No smoke, no smell. Listen to me, you will go into the same thing that men go into and come out with no smell. Oh, you are not hearing what God is saying. You are not hearing what God is saying. You cannot imagine what God called you as pastors to be distributors of. Are you hearing what I'm saying? To be distributors of this. No wonder Paul said he has called me to preach the unsearchable riches of Christ Jesus. The unsearchable riches of Christ Jesus. Where do you want to stay, beloved? Do you want to stay in the religion of the incarnation? Huh? Or do you want to stay at the place of the cross? Do you understand what I'm saying? This is why there is all kind of foolishness in the church. Do you understand? God loves variety. He's the God of variety. Did you hear me? He loves color. He didn't make all of us one color. He loves creativity. We will never dress the same way. All these people that are saying, hey, you wear suit, you wear coat, you wear what you like, God accepts you. Except it is immoral. Are you hearing what I'm saying? Once you touch this dimension, your brain will wire correctly. Ah, this man, this woman was a preacher. She was a preacher. She said when she got born again, she was smoking. And she still was going Bible studies to smoke. After about 2-3 lessons, something told her, I said, this, drop this one, change your skirt. She didn't need anybody to tell her. If the one that they are telling you your dressing is right, is either you are not born again or you are not growing. By the time the good word of God enter you, the good brain of God will possess you. This idea that they are forcing you to do this, leave me alone, leave me alone. Grown, you are just a baby. When you mature, what doesn't matter will not matter to you. Are you hearing what I'm saying? This one that he said, stop carrying girlfriend and things like, by the time that the good word of God enter you, you will preach to your boyfriend and lead him to Christ and cast out the devil that was holding the two of you captive. Are you hearing me? He said there, give me that scripture, Hebrews 6, that the powers of the age to come. Give me the next verse after that one. Are you hearing me today? That something will happen inside you. I want you pastors to understand. I wish I could go deeper. But look at the bus stops. How many people have dared? How many people have dared? The glory that they have, the prophet saw, that Peter was talking about. He said they saw the suffering. 1 Peter chapter 1. Look at. He said, if they shall fall away to renew them again to repentance, since they crucified to themselves the Son of God afresh and put him to an open shame. Are you following what I'm saying? Now, let me say this to you, because some people are preaching that once saved, always saved. That is error. I feel pain when I see fantastic people that started well, teaching well, tell you that you can't lose salvation. That is making nonsense of the suffering of the Son of God. Do you understand what I'm saying? That is not my focus for today. My focus is for you to understand what happened to you and take hold of it and move strong and fast. In year 1992, I went to preach in a particular state. If I mention this thing, now some of you will be guessing what I'm talking about. When I came back, I told you, I said, this minister that I met there, I'm concerned because they are doing a good job, but they don't know God. They follow men too much. Are you following what I'm saying? God wants us to know him. You see, and this is life eternal, that they may know you, the only true God, and Jesus Christ. I said, John 17:3. This is life eternal. The purpose of eternal life is to know God, to experience God. The word know is to have interaction. Let me not use the word intercourse. Interaction with deity, with divinity, that affect and changes. The people that you fellowship with will affect your thinking. You can't be fellowshipping with God and be thinking like the devil, dressing like devil, speaking like the devil. Something's wrong somewhere. Oh, give me that other scripture I said you should give me just now. Huh? 1 Peter 1. The glory, because listen, where are you going to stay? Some people have come there. They are doing religious Christmas. Thank God for Christmas. Some people are back, they are fighting each other. Jesus was born in December, he's born in October. Whichever day, you can make your own Christmas my own bad day. You can make your own your bad day that it came. That is what we are concerned with. The date is as immaterial as anything, but that it came is a proof that on this planet there is a record somewhere that a man called Jesus Christ was born. The devil can't argue that one. Do you understand what I'm saying? That's what the incarnation, and gave him access to the human experience. The purpose of that, I showed you, the Son of Man. This is how you are supposed to live. Can you imagine if we live just like Jesus lived? Can you understand what I'm saying? The kind of business that Jesus will do if he was doing your business. The kind of structure he will put in place. I'm praying for you. This one that I have, listen. Was he ever stranded? Was he ever stranded? Was he ever stranded? And you know what? I believe that many of you doctors and nurses will be tools in the hand of God. You know why? You are good witnesses of the reality of God. Because if Jesus will anoint at least 5 of you today, that you have evidence, nobody can fault what you say. Are you here? If God should, by your hand, cure 10 kidney failure patients, they can't say you are lying.
3: Yes, sir.
2: They can say those of us that we are in them to come. Are you following what I'm saying? In fact, I was listening to a man, a former governor, sharing testimony on TV. Said when he saw a man of God was prophesying to him and all that, he saw him calling people, and he said when he was in the sky, he said, "What you did there is very interesting, though. So you are the pastor, you are in for them to be coming and things like that." That's his thinking. That they gave them money to come and be, gave them their phone number. There are people that will still think like that. But God, we use professionals. Are you hearing me? Professionals that are anointed. You have this understanding. You are the one that is treating this heart patient. You have the slide. You have everything to show. And the Lord said, lay your hand on him now. Have you read the book of Luke and the book of Acts? Luke wrote Acts and the book of Luke. He was a doctor. His message, his book was so punchy. If you read the book of Acts of the Apostles and the book of Luke, you will have a healing ministry. You understand what I'm saying? Somebody went to Aaron Robert and said, what advice does he say? Read the book of Acts 30 days in 30 times. Are you listening to me? In 30 days. Read it. It was a doctor that wrote it. Luke. He wrote the book of Luke. He was interested in the medical side of the miracles. Because he can't pull a wool over his eyes. And it's time for that to happen. Because they think that those of us that we are called to full-time ministry, we didn't go to school. But unfortunately, we went to school. But the truth of the matter is that those of you that you are still in that field, God wants to mess you up. Are you hearing me? By opening your eyes. That this dentist, this man that is coming for dental trouble, it is an ancestral problem. That is what his grandfather, father, and everybody had. Help them out here. That's why I gave you understanding. Are you following me?
4: Yes, sir.
2: See, I want to anoint you as a businesswoman. To dethrone the illegal government that is in the market. But it won on one yawolowe. That's for somebody there. That's for somebody. Are you hearing me?
4: Yes, sir.
2: He said, if you don't do this sacrifice, you can't run transport business. You will have your own car will be the only one that is going and returning. I said, nothing can this. What can we do to stop it? Didn't they look at Daniel? How can we stop? In the Old Testament, they say, except you find something to trap in their God. And that's when God showed up. You came to receive something here. You came to get an understanding. And that understanding will connect you to a journey that nothing can stop you. There's a journey that nothing can stop you. I want all of you men in medical field to come to the front first. No, don't leave where you are, everybody. But if you are in medical field, first come. Professionals, I see God putting something on you. You will do your profession at a higher dimension. Oh, you didn't hear what I said. One of our pastors told me, he said, medicine UK is 20 years ahead of medicine Nigeria. Do you know that medicine, the Holy Ghost, is 1,000 years ahead of medicine on the earth? Did you hear me? Oh, yeah. Which one are you? You are a lawyer that is coming out. What I said, medical doctor, professionals. And no, don't worry. Just stay where you are. I'm coming for profession. I just want all the doctors to come here. All the medical people, nurse or whatever. I said it in Lagos years ago. God said he wants the medical profession to join him in the flow of life. One of the most visible expression of devil's wickedness, you see it in sickness and diseases. But then God said, I put you there. You see, do you understand what the devil does by attacking your concentration in church? Huh? He will not put fear inside you. You are not the one that will catch something from somebody. If you can find a medicine that is inoculation, what do you call it now?
3: Vaccine.
2: This one is Holy Ghost. It is stronger than that vaccine. He says, speak the word for me. Listen to me. It was God that was showing Jacob how to do agriculture. Did you hear what I said? Did you hear me? God wants to show you something. Every professional that is here, lift your two hands in the congregation, online, wherever you are. Do you understand? Look. Now, there is a time coming. Did you hear me? There's a time coming. You know, there are some times that God shows me some things. Some of you, in a field that is not your own, He will show you things. Do this. There's a time coming that we cross this divide of flesh and spirit. That new age will come. But before that time, He said some people will taste of the good word of God and the powers of the age to come. Did you hear me? Philip's transport. How many of you read this book, Mel Tari's book, Revival in Indonesia, many years ago? Anybody read that book? It wasn't fake. It happened. Are you hearing me? It happened. You read the old stories of Apostle Babala and many things that happened. They are men like us. They eat Eba like us. Oh God, before this dispensation end, there will be some. Not all, but I pray that there will be some. That this assembly will be part of that some. Yes. Some. That we walk in such confounding power. Yes. That we operate in such level and degree of intimacy with God. Yes. Did you hear what Daniel said? Give me one day. Hey. A man dreamt and forgot the dream. And he brought the dream back and said, this is the dream you had. Also, Antonio. And this is the interpretation. I see God coming for professionals here. Do you know there is no lawyer better than the great advocate himself, Jesus? Some of you are about to clean some people's money. That you get a brief. And by the time you finish, they replace your boss with you. I said, that girl, something's upon that girl.
5: Save it.
2: Do you understand what God is about to do with you today? Lift your hands. You medical people, you know, God has always brought doctors to this church and this anointing. Why? Maybe there is somebody here that we set up a medical institution, and some of you are setting them up. I see some of you already have clinics and things like that. And God wants to raise barriers against the spirit of death. It's not by mistake that He's giving you this kind of understanding. Some of you wonder at the field that you are in. And where they shame me. Some of you, He wants you to set up a reference center. Yeah. There are fields today. And say, I will fund it with my provision. Listen, there are people here that God will put an anointing on you. You know, many people do IVF and it fails. You will do your under the anointing. That every IVF that you do will work. I don't know who is in that field, because God has talked of Holy Ghost assisted IVF. There's a skill in that field. There's a process in that field. Are you following me? There are doctors that God will use you to stop the entry and the devastation of autism. That things that affect literature. And you say, how did he come? Yeah, because he's also the great physician. Lift your hands to Jesus, everybody. in the congregation, professionals, Ozalaba Masali, online, on ground, Holy Ghost, do something. Lift your two hands up to the Lord this afternoon. Some of you, before you came, you were struggling with your profession. But if you receive this impartation today, it will enhance. Listen, that's the word over you today. Enhanced function.
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3: 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My
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1: Ladies and gentlemen, this is not a drill.

0: 17. Yes, sir. They shall hunger no more, neither shall they thirst anymore.
1: Preach, preacher.
0: For God shall wipe away.
1: Yes, sir.
0: Every tear from their eyes.
1: Yes, sir.
0: Get ready for the revelation.
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Courage is the first of human qualities because it is the quality which guarantees the others. We give up leisure in order that we may have leisure, just as we go to war in order that we may have peace. Learning is not child's play. We cannot learn without pain. Suffering becomes beautiful when anyone bears great calamities with cheerfulness, not through insensibility, but through greatness of mind. It is during our darkest moments that we must focus to see the light. Moral excellence comes about as a result of habit. We become just by doing just acts, temperate by doing temperate acts, brave by doing brave acts. Man is a goal-seeking animal. His life only has meaning if he is reaching out and striving for his goals. First, have a definite, clear, practical idea, a goal, an objective. Second, have the necessary means to achieve your ends, wisdom, money, materials, and methods. Third, adjust all your means to that end. Excellence is never an accident. It is always the result of high intention, sincere effort, and intelligent execution. It represents the wise choice of many alternatives. Choice, not chance, determines your destiny. A friend to all is a friend to none. It is well to be up before daybreak, for such habits contribute to health, wealth, and wisdom. Anybody can become angry, that is easy. But to be angry with the right person, and to the right degree, and at the right time, and for the right purpose, and in the right way, that is not within everybody's power, and is not easy. It is the mark of an educated mind to be able to entertain a thought without accepting it. If one way be better than another, you may be sure it is nature's way. Wicked men obey from fear, good men from love.

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5: What's up, family? What's good?
6: Hey.
5: Well, y'all looking all sad. Mary here, Ruben, everybody in the cup, we ready to do this?
7: Nah, man, everybody's running late.
5: Are you serious?
7: Yes.
6: And I hope they make it.
5: Oh, they'll make it. They may be late, but they'll make it.
6: They better make it, because we've got a lot to do.

0: We welcome you to Living by the Answer, sponsored by the Dream Center of the Life Voices International Churches. Come and enjoy the teaching ministry of one of God's choicest servants, Reverend Olushola Ayodele Areogu. We believe God with you that God's dreams for your life will certainly come to pass as you hear God's word and apply the truths in Jesus' name. Stay tuned and get blessed.
1: Praise the Lord. Welcome to another exciting time in God's presence and the word of God. I'm sure you have been waiting for me. I believe God with you today that God's dreams for your lives will certainly come to pass as you hear the word of God and apply the principles to your lives in Jesus' name. Father, bless your word today and cause your kingdom to increase tremendously by it in Jesus' name. Amen.
2: What is Holy Ghost power supposed to be doing inside us? What is Holy Ghost power supposed to be doing inside us? Can you imagine, can you see what the devil had done with causing us to chase something different? Can you see it? Even some of you, the way I'm looking at you, the only thing you are waiting for after this one is visa prayer. Mama waste anointing to jadi lane again. Are you hearing what I'm saying? That the only thing you are, all that I've preached today, the only thing that you can interpret it to mean. Kaja lo Canada is. Oh God. Are you hearing what I'm saying?
3: Yes,
2: sir. Ah. I told that lady came to work at Lautech here when we first came to MDS. Traveling from Malaysia in a vehicle, nurse. And the Holy Spirit begin to worship me now. Worship me, and that vehicle had head-on collision. That twisting and turning. And they didn't know what happened to her. Something carried her into the bush. They were carrying dead people. And so he called her, all man calling me. She was kneeling down, worshiping. The only thing you see on her face was a cut of glass in front of her forehead like this. She was in that vehicle. Men are still tasting of the powers of the age to come.
3: Hey, yes, sir.
2: Hey, are you hearing me?
3: Yes, sir.
2: If a madman that is full of the devil is carrying sore and wound that and is not dying. Did you get a fake Holy Ghost?
3: No.
2: If the spirit of him that raised the Holy Ghost is, he deliberately didn't say if the Holy Ghost said if the spirit of him that raised Jesus from everything that could kill a man was there when the Holy Ghost came and broke their hold of him. That same Holy Ghost is inside you. No wonder it will quicken your mortal body.
3: Amen.
2: It will quicken your body.
3: If,
2: as I'm speaking now, let your organs come under that quickening power.
3: Amen.
2: Let your eyes come under that quickening power.
3: Amen.
2: If the spirit of him that raised Jesus from the dead dwell inside you, he that raised Jesus from the dead shall pump life to your mortal body from the top of your head to the soles of your feet. If in the Old Testament we find Daniel, Shadrach, and Abednego, they were 10 times better. David said, you have made me wiser than my teachers. In the Old Testament, how much more will the great teacher himself make you wiser? How much more will the great Holy Ghost, with the great Holy Ghost, who knows everything? A professor knows a lot about a little thing, but the Holy Ghost knows everything about everything. No wonder I say, because you have received an unction from the Holy One, you know all things. Because you have an unction from the Holy One, you know all things. You know all things. You don't have to die like your father. You don't have to die like your father. You belong to another family. You belong to the family of God now. Listen to me, beloved. Lift up your hand. Look at me. When Jesus rose from the dead, the human race was divided into two. Are you hearing me? There are now people that are carrying the nature of God, and those are still carrying the satanic nature. If you are born again, you have the nature of God inside you. The good word of God that you have access to will determine how much that nature of God inside you can do. They tell us the story of John G. Lake when there was a bubonic plague, and they said, put this thing on my hand, check it under the microscope. He saw the teeming microbes there. When they put it under on his hand and they checked again, they were dead. There was so much life in his system. Are you hearing me? There was so much life. Do you know how much of medicine is curtailing your capacity to take truth? How much of ancestry, how much of culture, how much of social media is curtailing your capacity to soak in the truth of the word of God? Are you hearing what I'm saying? This is what I gave my certificate of for. I didn't give up my certificate to get a car. I could get that from friends. I could get that from family. I put that in my certificate to journey, to adventure in the Holy Ghost. I didn't put on my certificate to be a religious whatever, but to journey in the Holy Ghost. Did you hear me? If God say, I call you to full-time ministry, he's not calling you to full-time wasting of your time. There's no life that is as full of excitement, adventure like this life that is showing you things. You're on a journey of discovery. Some of you that God said, listen, come full-time. Come full-time. There's no amount of money that you are looking for. We have come to a place to find out the difference between money and its provision. Are you hearing? You don't do what we are doing, ministry, with money. No. It's divine provision. Are you hearing what I'm saying? It's divine provision. You can't be in Oshobo, one of the least income generating IGL states in Nigeria. Are you following? And you are running ministry. Somebody told, I want to see that man that is on TBN, South Africa, from Oshobo. Are you hearing what I'm saying? What I'm saying is this. God is saying, listen, what do you want? Money or my provision? He said, if I'm hungry, will I tell you, I own the cattle on 1,000 hills. That's your father. If he decides to give you 10 cattle, if he owns the cattle on 1,000 hills, can't he give you one ranch? Oh. If he owns all the fishes, and to give you a fish pond, is the no. You know, I don't know what exactly you are hearing here. I don't know why, what is happening with many Christians. What? Are you hearing what I'm saying? Huh? If somebody give you one pig, male and female, you can fill 3 acres of land. There is no reason under the sun except lack of understanding for a Christian to be a beggar, for a Christian to be a struggler. What is working for us is far, far more than what is against man. What is working for us? Didn't they put 3 Hebrew children in a furnace of fire and they heated it times 7? The people that threw them in died. At that point, they should know that they are in trouble, because the people you are throwing in are dancing. The person that threw them in has died. And the king said, excuse me, we threw 4 people, 3 people, we are seeing 4 people inside. What kind of power? When they brought them out, Bible said there was no smell of the fire. No smoke, no smell. Listen to me, you will go into the same thing that men go into and come out with no smell. Oh, you are not hearing what God is saying. You are not hearing what God is saying. You cannot imagine what God called you as pastors to be distributors of. Are you hearing what I'm saying? To be distributors of this. No wonder Paul said he has called me to preach the unsearchable riches of Christ Jesus. The unsearchable riches of Christ Jesus. Where do you want to stay, beloved? Do you want to stay in the religion of the incarnation? Huh? Or do you want to stay at the place of the cross? Do you understand what I'm saying? This is why there is all kind of foolishness in the church. Do you understand? God loves variety. He's the God of variety. Did you hear me? He loves color. He didn't make all of us one color. He loves creativity. We will never dress the same way. All these people that are saying, hey, you wear suit, you wear coat, you wear what you like. God accepts you. Except it is immoral. Are you hearing what I'm saying? Once you touch this dimension, your brain will wire correctly. Ah, this man, this woman was a preacher. She was a preacher. She said when she got born again, she was smoking. And she still was going Bible study smoke. After about 2-3 lessons, something told her, I said, this, drop this one, change your skirt. She didn't need anybody to tell her. If the one that they are telling you your dressing is right, is either you are not born again or you are not growing. By the time the good word of God enter you, the good brain of God will possess you. This idea that they are forcing you to do this, leave me alone, leave me alone. Grown, you are just a baby. When you mature, what doesn't matter will not matter to you. Are you hearing what I'm saying? This one that he said, stop carrying girlfriend and things like, by the time that the good word of God enter you, you will preach to your boyfriend and lead him to Christ and cast out the devil that was holding the two of you captive. Are you hearing me? He said there, give me that scripture, Hebrews 6, that the powers of the age to come. Give me the next verse after that one. Are you hearing me today? That something will happen inside you. I want you pastors to understand. I wish I could go deeper. But look at the bus stops. How many people have died? How many people have died? The glory that they have, the prophet saw, that Peter was talking about. He said they saw the suffering. 1 Peter chapter 1. Look at. He said, if they shall fall away to renew them again to repentance, since they crucified to themselves the Son of God afresh and put him to an open shame. Are you following what I'm saying? Now, let me say this to you, because some people are preaching that once saved, always saved. That is error. I feel pain when I see fantastic people that started well, teaching well, tell you that you can't lose salvation. That is making nonsense of the suffering of the Son of God. Do you understand what I'm saying? That is not my focus for today. My focus is for you to understand what happened to you and take hold of it and move strong and fast. In year 1992, I went to preach in a particular state. If I mention this thing, now some of you will be guessing what I'm talking about. When I came back, I told you, I said, this minister that I met there, I'm concerned because they are doing a good job, but they don't know God. They follow men too much. Are you following what I'm saying? God wants us to know him. You see, and this is life eternal, that they may know you, the only true God, and Jesus Christ. Remember, I said John 17:3. This is life eternal. The purpose of eternal life is to know God, to experience God. The word know is to have interaction. Let me not use the word intercourse. Interaction with deity, with divinity, that affect and changes. The people that you fellowship with will affect your thinking. You can't be fellowshipping with God and be thinking like the devil, dressing like devil, speaking like the devil. Something's wrong somewhere. Oh, give me that other scripture I said you should give me just now. Huh? 1 Peter 1. The glory, because listen, where are you going to stay? Some people have come there. They are doing religious Christmas. Thank God for Christmas. Some people are back, they are fighting each other. Jesus was born in December, he's born in October. Whichever day, in fact, you can make your own Christmas my own bad day. You can make your own your bad day that he came. That is what we are concerned with. The date is as immaterial as anything, but that he came is a proof that on this planet there is a record somewhere that a man called Jesus Christ was born. The devil can't argue that one. Do you understand what I'm saying? That's what the incarnation, and gave him access to the human experience. The purpose of that, I showed you, the Son of Man. This is how you are supposed to live. Can you imagine if we live just like Jesus lived? Can you understand what I'm saying? The kind of business that Jesus will do if he was doing your business. The kind of structure he will put in place. I'm praying for you. This one that I have, listen. Was he ever stranded? Was he ever stranded? Was he ever stranded? And you know what? I believe that many of you doctors and nurses will be tools in the hand of God. You know why? You are good witnesses of the reality of God. Because if Jesus will anoint at least 5 of you today, that you have evidence, nobody can fault what you say. Are you here? If God should by your hand cure 10 kidney failure patients, they can't say you are lying.
4: Yes, sir.
2: They can say those of us that we are in them to come. Are you following what I'm saying? In fact, I was listening to a man, a former governor, sharing testimony on TV. Said when he saw a man of God was prophesying to him and all that, he saw him calling people and he said, when he was in the sky, he said, what you did there is very interesting. No. So you are the pastor, you are in for them to be coming and things like that. That's his thinking. That they gave them money to come and be, gave them their phone number. There are people that will still think like that. But God, we use professionals. Are you hearing me? Professionals that are anointed. You have this understanding. You are the one that is treating this heart patient. You have the slide. You have everything to show. And the Lord said, lay your hand on him now. Have you read the book of Luke and the book of Acts? Luke wrote Acts and the book of Luke. He was a doctor. His book was so punchy. If you read the book of Acts of the Apostles and the book of Luke, you will have a healing ministry. You understand what I'm saying? Somebody went to Arab and said, what advice does he say? Read the book of Acts 30 days in 30 times. Are you listening to me? In 30 days. Read it. It was a doctor that wrote it. Luke. He wrote the book of Luke. He was interested in the medical side of the miracles. Because he can't pull a wool over his eyes. And it's time for that to happen. Because they think that those of us that we are called to full-time ministry, we didn't go to school. But unfortunately, we went to school. But the truth of the matter is that those of you that you are still in that field, God wants to mess you up. Are you hearing me? By opening your eyes. That this dentist, this man that is coming for dental trouble, it is an ancestral problem. That is what his grandfather, father, and everybody had. Help them out here. That's why I gave you understanding. Are you following me?
3: Yes,
2: see, I want to anoint you as a businesswoman to dethrone the illegal government that is in the market. But it won't on one yawulowe. That's for somebody there. That's for somebody. Are you hearing me?
3: Yes, sir.
2: He said, if you don't do this sacrifice, you can't run transport business. You will have your own car will be the only one that is going and returning. Amen. I said, nothing can this. What can we do to stop it? Didn't they look at Daniel? How can we stop in the Old Testament? They say, except you find something to trap in their God. And that's when God showed up. You came to receive something here. You came to get an understanding. And that understanding will connect you to a journey that nothing can stop you. There's a journey that nothing can stop you. I want all of you men in medical field to come to the front first. No, don't leave where you are, everybody. But if you are in medical field, first come. Professionals, I see God putting something on you. You will do your profession at a higher dimension. Oh, you didn't hear what I said. One of our pastors told me, he said, medicine in UK is 20 years ahead of medicine in Nigeria. Do you know that medicine, the Holy Ghost, is 1,000 years ahead of medicine on the earth? Did you hear me? Oh, yeah. Which one are you? You are a lawyer that is coming out. What I said, medical doctor, professionals. And no, don't worry. Just stay where you are. I'm coming for profession. I just want all the doctors to come here. All the medical people, nurse or whatever. I said in Lagos years ago, God said he wants the medical profession to join him in the flow of life. One of the most visible expression of devil's wickedness, you see it in sickness and diseases. But then God said, I put you there. You see, do you understand what the devil does by attacking your concentration in church? Huh? He will not put fear inside you. You are not the one that will catch something from somebody. If you can find a medicine that is inoculation, what do you call it now? Huh?
4: Vaccine.
2: This one is Holy Ghost. It is stronger than that vaccine. He says, speak the word for me. Listen to me. It was God that was showing Jacob how to do agriculture. Huh? Did you hear what I said? Huh? Did you hear me? God wants to show you something. Every professional that is here, lift your two hands in the online, wherever you are. Do you understand? Look. Now, there is a time coming. Did you hear me? There's a time coming. You know, there are some times that God shows me some things. Some of you, in a field that is not your own, He will show you things. Do this. Oh, there's a time coming that we will cross this divide of flesh and spirit. That new age will come. But before that time, He said some people will taste of the good word of God and the powers of the age to come. Did you hear me? Philip's transport. How many of you read this book, Mel Tari's book, Revival in Indonesia, many years ago? Anybody read that book? It wasn't fake. It happened. Are you hearing me? It happened. You read the old stories of Apostle Babala and many things that happened. They are men like us. They eat Eba like us. Oh God, before this dispensation end, there will be some, not all, but I pray that there will be some, that this assembly will be part of that some. Yes. Some that we walk in such confounding power. Yes. That we operate in such level and degree of intimacy with God. Yes. Did you hear what Daniel said? Give me one day. A man dreamt and forgot the dream. And he brought the dream back and said, this is the dream you had. And this is the interpretation. I see God coming for professionals here. Do you know there is no lawyer better than the great advocate himself, Jesus? Some of you are about to clean some people's money. That you get a brief. And by the time you finish, they replace your boss with you. I said, that girl, something's upon that girl.
5: Save it.
2: Do you understand what God is about to do with you today? Lift your hands, you medical people. You know, God has always brought doctors to this church and this anointing. Why? Maybe there is somebody here that we set up a medical institution, and some of you are setting them up. I see some of you already have clinics and things like that. And God wants to raise barriers against the spirit of death. It's not by mistake that He's giving you this kind of understanding. Some of you wonder at the field that you are in. And where the shimmy. Some of you, He wants you to set up a reference center. Yeah. There are fields today. And say, I will fund it with my provision. Listen, there are people here that God will put an anointing on you. You know, many people do IVF and it fails. You will do your own under the anointing. That every IVF that you do will work. I don't know who is in that field, because God has talked of Holy Ghost assisted IVF. There's a skill in that field. There's a process in that field. Are you following me? There are doctors that God will use to stop the entry and the devastation of autism. That things that affect literature. And he said, how did he come? Yeah, because he's also the great physician. Lift your hands to Jesus, everybody. in the congregation, professionals, Ozalaba Masali, online, on ground, Holy Ghost, do something. Lift your two hands up to the Lord this afternoon. Some of you, before you came, you were struggling with your profession, but if you receive this impartation today, it will enhance. Listen, that's the word over you today. Enhanced function.
0: 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Church, Reverend Dr. Lekan Babatunde, the President of Jesus' King Ministries, Ibadan, Reverend Dr. John Idowu, the General Overseer of the Name of Jesus Ministries, Adoekiti, Reverend Dr. Francis Olonode, President, Jesus' Lord Foundation, Odakeke Ife, Reverend Akinlolu Raphael, President, World Harvest Global Ministries, Ibadan, and Pastor Tunde Jayebo, Senior Pastor of Cherish Family 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
8: Be kind, for everyone you meet is fighting a harder battle. Every heart sings a song incomplete until another heart whispers back. Those who wish to sing always find a song. At the touch of a lover, everyone becomes a poet. Wise men speak because they have something to say. Fools because they have to say something. We can easily forgive a child who is afraid of the dark. The real tragedy of life is when men are afraid of the light. Only the dead have seen the end of war. The price good men pay for indifference to public affairs is to be ruled by evil men. Do not train a child to learn by force or harshness, but direct them to it by what amuses their minds, so that you may be better able to discover with accuracy the peculiar bent of the genius of each. The heaviest penalty for declining to rule is to be ruled by someone inferior to yourself. Never discourage anyone who continually makes progress, no matter how slow. One of the penalties of refusing to participate in politics is that you end up being governed by your inferiors. I am the wisest man alive, for I know one thing, and that is that I know nothing. Good people do not need laws to tell them to act responsibly, while bad people will find a way around the laws. Ignorance, the root and stem of every evil. I'm trying to think. Don't confuse me with facts. The measure of a man is what he does with power. Those who tell the stories rule society. The madness of love is the greatest of heaven's blessings. Human behavior flows from three main sources: desire, emotion, and knowledge. Education is teaching our children to desire the right things. There are three classes of men: lovers of wisdom, lovers of honor, and lovers of gain. When men speak ill of thee, live so as nobody may believe them. There are two things a person should never be angry at: what they can help and what they cannot. In politics, we presume that everyone who knows how to get votes knows how to administer a city or a state. When we are ill, we do not ask for the handsomest physician or the most eloquent one. Courage is knowing what not to fear. How can you prove whether at this moment we are sleeping and all our thoughts are a dream, or whether we are awake and talking to one another in the waking state? You should not honor men more than truth. The beginning is the most important part of the work. Necessity is the mother of invention. The object of education is to teach us to love what is beautiful. Death is not the worst that can happen to men. You're my star, a stargazer too, and I wish that I were heaven, with a billion eyes to look at you. Character is simply habit long continued. People are like dirt. They can either nourish you and help you grow as a person, or they can stunt your growth and make you wilt and die. Musical innovation is full of danger to the state, for when modes of music change, the fundamental laws of the state always change with them. A house that has a library in it has a soul. The greatest wealth is to live content with little. No man should bring children into the world who is unwilling to persevere to the end in their nature and education. Beauty lies in the eyes of the beholder. Good actions give strength to ourselves and inspire good actions in others. Bodily exercise, when compulsory, does no harm to the body, but knowledge which is acquired under compulsion obtains no hold on the mind. Those who are able to see beyond the shadows and lies of their culture will never be understood, let alone believed, by the masses. An empty vessel makes the loudest sound, so they that have the least wit are the greatest babblers. A hero is born among 100, a wise man is found among 1,000, but an accomplished one might not be found even among 100,000 men. Love is simply the name for desire and pursuit of the whole. I would teach children music, physics, and philosophy, but most importantly, music, for the patterns in music and all the arts are the keys to learning. Writing is the geometry of the soul. There is in every one of us, even those who seem to be most moderate, a type of desire that is terrible, wild, and lawless. Love is the pursuit of the whole. If a man can be properly said to love something, it must be clear that he feels affection for it as a whole, and does not love part of it to the exclusion of the rest.
2: 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We'll hear the history behind the group The Lesters. 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We'll hear their brand new single. I'll share lots of new music from artists like the Allens, the Irwins, Peach and Goldman, and many more. It's all this and so much more coming up right here on the next Gospel Radio Favorites.

0: We welcome you to Living by the Answer, sponsored by the Dream Center of the Life Voices International Churches. Come and enjoy the teaching ministry of one of God's choicest servants, Reverend Olushola Ayodele Areogun. We believe God with you that God's dreams for your life will certainly come to pass as you hear God's word and apply the truths in Jesus' name. Stay tuned and get blessed.
1: Praise the Lord. Welcome to another exciting time in God's presence and the word of God. I'm sure you have been waiting for me. I believe God with you today that God's dreams for your lives will certainly come to pass as you hear the word of God and apply the principles to your lives in Jesus' name. Father, bless your word today and cause your kingdom to increase tremendously by it in Jesus' name. Amen. All right, sit down. Let's look at the Bible a little and then Matthew chapter 16 and verse 13. When Jesus came into the coast of Caesarea Philippi, he asked his disciples, saying, "Whom do men say that I, the Son of Man, am?" That's a question that you have to answer by revelation, not by information. That is going to be the cornerstone of your faith as a Christian. The bone of contention in the world is not about God. It's about who Jesus is. Is he an ordinary man? Is he one of the prophets? Is he a good man? Is he God? And that transforms your life. But it can't be information that you have by religion. It has to be a revelation that you have personally. Who is Jesus to you? Who do men say that I am? So the Lord knew that the future of his assignment on the earth will depend on the revelation of this man, of him. They had been with him for some time, but he still didn't have that by revelation. And so he asked them that question. Verse 14, and they said, "Some say that thou art John the Baptist, some Elias," that's Elijah, "others Jeremiah, or one of the prophets." So it's not a new thing that people say, all these ones that say you are John the Baptist, they have their religions in the world today. Is that okay? Even people that claim to be Christians, they have questions about whether Jesus is God or not. There are various positions that you have in the world today about the person of Jesus. We believe in the Trinity. But do you believe in the Trinity biblically? That's the key thing. Somebody says God can manifest occasionally as Jesus, as the Holy Ghost, or as the Father. We're just the same one person that can just manifest as Jesus, as the Holy Ghost, and as the Father. So he believes in the Father, Son, and the Holy Spirit, but he's not believing biblically. And he may be very eloquent about it. And it would affect their Christian walk. Okay? And I hear many people argue on social media and in different places. It's been ongoing for a long time. But you must settle that question for yourself, because that is the bone of contention. You know, if you go to a public gathering, a political gathering, and they ask you to pray, they won't have any problem with you if you pray in the name of God, in the name of the Almighty God, we present this meeting to you in God's holy name. Everybody will say amen in different ways. Some will say amen. Some will say ashe. Some will say amen. You have made it general. But when you say in the name of Jesus, Some people will not say anything. Amen. Some people will get up and leave. Not because the person wanted to leave, but because the name that you called has driven the devil that was inside the person. And that atmosphere is too tough for the person to say, well, I'm not, and then doesn't like you. So you must know who Jesus is. Is that okay? Praise God. How many of you are ready to die for Jesus here? Let me see your hand up. Raise your hand up. Okay, how many of you are not ready to die for Jesus? So which one are you going to do? Amen. Now, the only way you can survive now is if you are not ready to die for Jesus, you can't live for him. Is that okay? You've got to settle that. He's not inviting death to come and take you. It is just telling death that I'm not going to change. Jesus is the only way. Amen? And that's when he will empower you to live for him. Do you understand that? Praise God. So many of you are ready to die for Jesus. Raise your hand up. Huh? Raise it. Let me see your hand up. Because if you are not ready, I'll say it again. If you are afraid to die for him, he can't empower you to live for him. Do you understand that? Praise God. The truth of the matter is that the subject of resurrection, we must know what it means to our relationship with death and the devil. Is that okay? Most of the time, in Christian circles, and especially Pentecostal circles, we have an unbiblical relationship with the devil and with death and life. And it's important that you clarify your relationship and your position. In some Orthodox circles, they have a worse relationship with death than the one that we have in the Pentecostal circles. Most Pentecostal people don't want to die. Are you hearing what I'm saying? I had a former Nigerian leader said that at 70 or 80 something, he said, what am I afraid to die for? So you can't scare me with death. He's not quoting the Bible, but he's just saying that at his age, he's not afraid of what? Of dying. So he has a relationship with death that is built on age, not Bible. Amen? And I want you to build a relationship with death that is built on the Bible. Is that okay? Praise God. If I ask you, how many of you can give me 10 scriptures that speak about your relationship with death? Can you name some of them? Huh? That song said, death tried all his might, but Jesus broke its chains. I said, let the ark rejoice. You know, the greatest fear that men have, every fear stems from the fear of death. Are you following me? If you have a fear of height, it's not height that you are afraid of, it is dying that you are afraid of, really. Did you hear what I'm saying? There used to be a frontline traditional ruler many years ago that they said he's afraid of flying. Doesn't matter anywhere he's going, he will go by road. Big entourage. But it's not that he's afraid of flying, he's afraid of dying. Do you understand what I'm saying? Praise God. Why are you afraid of sickness? Huh? How many of you knew when you didn't know about death, you were using sickness to escape? When you were not sick, you said you were sick. Am I correct? I mean, some of your children are still doing it now. Saturday, there's going to be cleaning up the house. I have one problem here. Because it doesn't know what sickness means. But you will not say, I have one problem here. Because you know that problem can come. But really what you're afraid of is, you're afraid of dying. Amen. So that is the mother of all fears, the fear of death. And Jesus has broken that power. But how did he break it? You must have that understanding. So God does not want us as his children to live without understanding. I hope you understand what I'm saying. Now, the difference between understanding and obedience is that understanding takes time. Obedience must be immediate. I hope you follow what I'm saying. Praise God. And so you can be obedient to God without understanding. Is that okay? Miracles follow your obedience, but ministry follow your understanding. I hope you understand that. Effectiveness in ministry follow your understanding. To have miracles, you need obedience. Without understanding. Hello? If you were there when God told Moses to stretch his rod, how long will you take to understand the mechanics behind that? But if you wanted to wait, Pharaoh would have caught up with them. So they just had to obey. I must know the difference between obedience and understanding. Because those are two sides of our Christianity. Okay, many people obey God very sincerely, and they experience some miracles, but then they are full of fear and uncertainty in their relationship with God. Did you get that? And sometimes the obedience is not enjoyable because it's not coming from understanding. And the Bible says, with all you're getting, get understanding. Get understanding. So this is the way to go. If you don't have any instruction, be acquiring understanding. Did you get what I'm saying? But once you get an instruction, what do you do? Just obey. When you are dealing with God, if there's no instruction, just settle down. It means there's nothing, no evil is going to catch up with you. I hope you understand. Praise God. And now, you know, look at all the three of you that are sitting in front here. No, sit down. The three of you sitting in front here. You can't see your back. Am I correct? Huh? And if there's anything that happened now that you cannot turn your head sideways, you can only look here. You will depend on me to tell you what is coming from your back. Am I correct? Do you trust me enough? Huh? Good. So if I tell you and say, stand up. Because you don't know what is coming from the back, you trust what I'm saying. Is that okay? That's like obedience and understanding. Is that okay? You must come to a place that you trust God enough as a child of God, that when God has not given you any instruction, it doesn't matter what the devil is doing or trying, you are covered. Sit down. Did you get what I said there? That they are depending on me to tell them if somebody is coming from the back. When I signal to you, you know, but you have to look at me.
2: No. But if I don't give any signal, just keep enjoying yourself. You are covered. I hope you are following what I'm saying. Praise God. So we must learn to get the signals of God that bring His instructions, His warnings, His guidance to us so as to obey. Is that simple enough? But when that has not come, then you should be acquiring understanding. You should be acquiring understanding. What I'm doing now is giving you understanding. Did you hear me? If I'm going to travel and I don't get any indication about anything, I have enough understanding to know that that trip is covered. And I'll go. However, if I have any indication, I have a dilemma. Do I believe or not? I have to decide to obey or not obey. And at such times, people have asked me, what if I'm not sure? I say, well, if you are not sure, it's better to err on the side of caution, not on the side of action. Are you listening to me? Let me give you this, which is going to help you. The devil does not usually attack you the first time you do something wrong. He waits until it becomes a habit to launch his attack. So, if you have any indication, what he's calling for is obedience. Because understanding can wait. Obedience won't wait. Did you hear what I said? Praise God. And one of the things that I found out with Christians, Pentecostals, I am one of, is the fact that testimonies provoke us not to understanding, provoke us many times to irresponsibility, unconsciously. What do I mean by that? Testimonies are designed to stir up faith. But then, unconsciously, somewhere in the back of your mind, when you hear testimony, God did this, God did this, God did that, and things like that. And some testimonies are very incredible. It just gives you a wide zone to do strange things. If we are here now, how does God speak to us as a group of people? If God wants to speak to everybody here, He's going to speak through authorized, recognized channel. Okay? And if it's a meeting like this, nobody is going to hold this microphone except the person is authorized to hold the microphone. You agree with that? You are not likely to find a first timer or a stranger walking now and take the microphone and start addressing you. You yourself will not listen to the person. So once the person has a microphone, you have an unconscious thought in your mind, that person is permitted to be here. So whatever the person says, you are likely to open up to it. So that's a recognized person. And so we have to be careful that we don't put the microphone in the hand of somebody that we don't trust. Amen? But now this is Dream Center, a ministry that is distinct. Okay? Members are distinct. different from another ministry. So if God wants to talk to Dream Center, he's likely to talk through me or any authorized channel that we know and say God is saying something. You say, but what do you mean by that? Meaning that God can say something to Dream Center and he comes through Pastor Nkoya, for example, and he calls me and says, Daddy, I had a revelation. I saw it and I saw church members and all that and things like that. And he says it to me. And I take it to God. And Lord says, yes, that's me. So I bring it to you. Are you following what I'm saying? Now God has spoken to us. After that, you have the responsibility of obedience, not understanding. Because understanding can wait, obedience won't wait. Now, when it's obedience, obedience means action. You must act on the side of caution, not on the side. You must err on the side of caution, not on the side of action. That I'm not going to disobey. But that's where testimony is coming now. Are you following what I'm saying? You know, I remember one convention that we had. Some of you from Lagos still remember that convention. The last service, the last session of the convention, I was praying to release the people. And that word started coming from heaven. Your path and that of destroyers will not cross. Your path and that of destroyers will not cross. I was looking at this, my deacon. He was sitting around here. And it was focused on him. So I kept declaring that word. The only thing I didn't do was to call him forward and lay hands on him. And then everybody left. And 1 hour later, they called on the way to Morgan. They were involved in a very terrible accident, head-on collision. The deacon escaped, but the other person in that vehicle didn't make it. The other vehicle didn't make it. And when they said, okay, I said, oh, thank you, Lord. So that God came for him. Are you following what I'm saying? Now, supposing that day I pushed in the spirit and said, Deacon, don't travel today. Now, where testimonies come in is that, Daddy, can you help me tell God to give me permission? You know, the way many of us relate with God is like we relate with political leaders or people in our lives. Do you understand what I'm saying? If you need something from Dr. Ojo, you can tell Pastor Toba, can you help me talk to him to change what he has said? That's how we, somewhere in the consciousness of everybody, that is what testimony does for you. Are you following what I'm saying? Now, this is a person that knows by science. He's a doctor, man, a doctor, female, and both of them are ASES, and they want to marry. The two of them, science has told them that this is a dangerous combination. But they have had testimonies that there are people that are ASES and they are married. And something tells them, God will do our own. I mean, if you understand what I'm saying. I'm not saying God can't do their own, but the ones that they have had testimony, they didn't find out what is the instructions and details and everything. But they now, excuse me, sir, pray for us. Even after they have told them that if pastor said don't go ahead, there's no problem. We have had. And when they come to church, they are waiting for days that there's a word that says everybody that has any issue, come forward. And you see the two of them come forward. And the pastor that has told them not to go forward is wondering what's going to happen. Are you following what I'm saying? So I said they should err on the side of caution. What does that mean? put everything on hold and say, God, we love each other, but except you say so. And then wait. If God doesn't say anything, go your separate ways. If God says something, you can still come together. Are you following what I'm saying? But not every Christian is going to do that. People are just going to follow whatever. If you now err on the side of caution, you have divine insurance.
0: 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Ministering in the power of the Holy Ghost are Reverend Olushola Areogun, the General Overseer, and Reverend Oyenike Areogun, the Senior Pastor of the Dream Center of the Life Voices International Church, Reverend Dr. Lekan Babatunde, the President of Jesus' King Ministries, Ibadan, Reverend Dr. John Idowu, the General Overseer of the Name of Jesus Ministries, Adoekiti, Reverend Dr. Francis Olonode, President, Jesus' Lord Foundation, Modakeke Ife, Reverend Akinlolu Raphael, President, World Harvest Global Ministries, Ibadan, and Pastor Tunde Jayebo, Senior Pastor of Cherish Family International Churches, Ibadan. 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

0: everywhere. 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
1: Ladies and gentlemen, this is not a drill. It's the B.O.B. Bounce. And it's about to get real. Let's go.
2: Book of Revelation, chapter 7, verses 16 and 17. Yes, sir. They shall hunger no more, neither shall they thirst anymore. Preach, preacher. For God shall wipe away, yes, sir, every tear from their eye. Yes, sir. Get ready for the revelation.

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0: We welcome you to Living by the Answer, sponsored by the Dream Center of the Life Voices International Churches. Come and enjoy the teaching ministry of one of God's choicest servants, Reverend Olushola Ayodele Areogu. We believe God with you that God's dreams for your life will certainly come to pass as you hear God's word and apply the truths in Jesus' name. Stay tuned and get blessed.
1: Praise the Lord. Welcome to another exciting time in God's presence and the word of God. I'm sure you have been waiting for me. I believe God with you today that God's dreams for your lives will certainly come to pass as you hear the word of God and apply the principles to your lives in Jesus' name. Father, bless your word today and cause your kingdom to increase tremendously by it in Jesus' name. Amen.
2: What is Holy Ghost power supposed to be doing inside us? What is Holy Ghost power supposed to be doing inside us? Can you imagine, can you see what the devil had done with causing us to chase something different? Can you see it? Even some of you, the way I'm looking at you, the only thing you are waiting for after this one is visa prayer. Mama waste anointing to jar the lane again. Are you hearing what I'm saying? That the only thing you are, all that I've preached today, the only thing that you can interpret it to mean. Kajalo Canada is Oh God. Are you hearing what I'm saying? You had, I told that lady came to work at Lautech here when we first came to MDS, traveling from Malaysia in a vehicle, nurse, and the Holy Spirit begin to worship me now. Worship me, and that vehicle had head-on collision, that twisting and turning. And they didn't know what happened to her. Something carried her into the bush. They were carrying dead people. And so he called her Oluman calling me. She was kneeling down, worshiping. The only thing you see on her face was a cut of glass in front of her forehead like this. She was in that vehicle. Men are still tasting of the powers of the age to come. Hey,
3: yes, sir.
2: Hey, are you hearing me?
3: Yes, sir.
2: If a madman that is full of the devil is carrying sore and wound that and is not dying, did you get a fake Holy Ghost?
3: No.
2: If the spirit of him that raised the Holy Ghost is, he deliberately didn't say if the Holy Ghost, said if the spirit of him that raised Jesus from everything that could kill a man was there when the Holy Ghost came and broke their hold of him. That same Holy Ghost is inside you. No wonder it will quicken your mortal body.
4: Amen.
2: It will quicken your body. If, as I'm speaking now, let your organs come under that quickening power.
3: Amen.
2: Let your eyes come under that quickening power.
3: Amen.
2: If the spirit of him that raised Jesus from the dead dwell inside you, he that raised Jesus from the dead shall pump life to your mortal body from the top of your head to the soles of your feet. If in the Old Testament we find Daniel, Shadrach, and Abednego, they were 10 times better. David said, you have made me wiser than my teachers. In the Old Testament, how much more will the great teacher himself make you wiser? How much more will the great Holy Ghost, with the great Holy Ghost, who knows everything? A professor knows a lot about a little thing, but the Holy Ghost knows everything about everything. No wonder I say, because you have received an unction from the Holy One, you know all things. Because you have an unction from the Holy One, you know all things. You know all things. You don't have to die like your father. You don't have to die like your father. You belong to another family. You belong to the family of God now. Listen to me, beloved. Lift up your hand. Look at me. When Jesus rose from the dead, the human race was divided into two. Are you hearing me? There are now people that are carrying the nature of God, and those are still carrying the satanic nature. If you are born again, you have the nature of God inside you. The good word of God that you have access to will determine how much that nature of God inside you can do. They tell us the story of John G. Lake when there was a bubonic plague, and they said, put this thing on my hand, check it under the microscope. You saw the teeming microbes there. When they put it under on his hand and they checked again, they were dead. There was so much life in his system. Are you hearing me? There was so much life. Do you know how much of medicine is curtailing your capacity to take truth? How much of ancestry, how much of culture, how much of social media is curtailing your capacity to soak in the truth of the word of God? Are you hearing what I'm saying? This is what I gave my certificate of for. I didn't give up my certificate to get a car. I could get that from friends. I could get that from family. I put that my certificate to journey, to adventure in the Holy Ghost. I didn't put on my certificate to be a religious whatever, but to journey in the Holy Ghost. Did you hear me? If God say I call you to full-time ministry, he's not calling you to full-time wasting of your time. There's no life that is as full of excitement, adventure like this life that is showing you things. You're on a journey of discovery. Some of you that God said, listen, come full-time. Come full-time. There's no amount of money that you are looking for. We have come to a place to find out the difference between money and its provision. Are you hearing? You don't do what we are doing in ministry with money. No. It's divine provision. Are you hearing what I'm saying? It's divine provision. You can't be in Oshobo, one of the least income generating IGL states in Nigeria. Are you following? And you are running ministry. Somebody told, I want to see that man that is on TBN, South Africa, from Oshobo. Are you hearing what I'm saying? What I'm saying is this. God is saying, listen, what do you want? Money or my provision? He said, if I'm hungry, will I tell you, I own the cattle on 1,000 hills. That's your father. If he decides to give you 10 cattle, if he owns the cattle on 1,000 hills, can't he give you 1 ranch? Oh. If he owns all the fishes, and to give you a fish pond, is the no. You know, I don't know what exactly you are hearing here. I don't know why, what is happening with many Christians. What? Are you hearing what I'm saying? Huh? If somebody give you 1 pig, male and female, you can fill 3 acres of land. There is no reason under the sun except lack of understanding for a Christian to be a beggar, for a Christian to be a struggler. What is working for us is far, far more than what is against man. What is working for us? Didn't they put 3 Hebrew children in a furnace of fire and they heated it times 7? The people that threw them in died. At that point, they should know that they are in trouble, because the people you are throwing in are dancing. The person that threw them in has died. And the king said, excuse me, we threw 4 people, 3 people, we are seeing 4 people inside. What kind of power? When they brought them out, Bible said there was no smell of the fire. No smoke, no smell. Listen to me, you will go into the same thing that men go into and come out with no smell. Oh, you are not hearing what God is saying. You are not hearing what God is saying. You cannot imagine what God called you as pastors to be distributors of. Are you hearing what I'm saying? To be distributors of this. No wonder Paul said he has called me to preach the unsearchable riches of Christ Jesus. The unsearchable riches of Christ Jesus. Where do you want to stay, beloved? Do you want to stay in the religion of the incarnation? Huh? Or do you want to stay at the place of the cross? Do you understand what I'm saying? This is why there is all kind of foolishness in the church. Do you understand? God loves variety. He's the God of variety. Did you hear me? He loves color. He didn't make all of us one color. He loves creativity. We will never dress the same way. All these people that are saying, hey, you wear suit, you wear coat, you wear what you like. God accepts you. Except it is immoral. Are you hearing what I'm saying? Once you touch this dimension, your brain will wire correctly. Ah, this man, this woman was a preacher. She was a preacher. She said when she got born again, she was smoking. And she still was going Bible studies to smoke. After about 2-3 lessons, something told her, I said, this, drop this one, change your skirt. She didn't need anybody to tell her. If the one that they are telling you your dressing is right, is either you are not born again or you are not growing. By the time the good word of God enter you, the good brain of God will possess you. This idea that they are forcing you to do this, leave me alone, leave me alone. Grown, you are just a baby. When you mature, what doesn't matter will not matter to you. Are you hearing what I'm saying? This one that he said, stop carrying girlfriend and things like, by the time that the good word of God enter you, you will preach to your boyfriend and lead him to Christ and cast out the devil that was holding the two of you captive. Are you hearing me? He said there, give me that scripture, Hebrews 6, that the powers of the age to come. Give me the next verse after that one. Are you hearing me today? That something will happen inside you. I want you pastors to understand. I wish I could go deeper. But look at the bus stops. How many people have dared? How many people have dared? The glory that they have, the prophet saw, that Peter was talking about. He said they saw the suffering. 1 Peter chapter 1. Look at. He said, if they shall fall away to renew them again to repentance, since they crucified to themselves the Son of God afresh and put him to an open shame. Are you following what I'm saying? Now, let me say this to you, because some people are preaching that once saved, always saved. That is error. I feel pain when I see fantastic people that started well, teaching well, tell you that you can't lose salvation. That is making nonsense of the suffering of the Son of God. Do you understand what I'm saying? That is not my focus for today. My focus is for you to understand what happened to you and take hold of it and move strong and fast. In year 1992, I went to preach in a particular state. If I mention this thing, now some of you will be guessing what I'm talking about. When I came back, I told you, I said, this minister that I met there, I'm concerned because they are doing a good job, but they don't know God. They follow men too much. Are you following what I'm saying? God wants us to know him. You see, and this is life eternal, that they may know you, the only true God, and Jesus Christ, whom I said, John 17:3. This is life eternal. The purpose of eternal life is to know God, to experience God. The word know is to have interaction. Let me not use the word intercourse. Interaction with deity, with divinity, that affect and changes. The people that you fellowship with will affect your thinking. You can't be fellowshipping with God and be thinking like the devil, dressing like devil, speaking like the devil. Something's wrong somewhere. Oh, give me that other scripture I said you should give me just now. Huh? 1 Peter 1. The glory, because listen, where are you going to stay? Some people have come there. They are doing religious Christmas. Thank God for Christmas. Some people are back, they are fighting each other. Jesus was born in December, he's born in October. Whichever day, you can make your own Christmas my own bad day. You can make your own your bad day that he came. That is what we are concerned with. The date is as immaterial as anything, but that he came is a proof that on this planet there is a record somewhere that a man called Jesus Christ was born. The devil can't argue that one. Do you understand what I'm saying? That's what the incarnation, and gave him access to the human experience. The purpose of that, I showed you, the Son of Man. This is how you are supposed to live. Can you imagine if we live just like Jesus lived? Can you understand what I'm saying? The kind of business that Jesus will do if he was doing your business. The kind of structure he will put in place. I'm praying for you. This one that I have, listen. Was he ever stranded? Was he ever stranded? Was he ever stranded? And you know what? I believe that many of you doctors and nurses will be tools in the hand of God. You know why? You are good witnesses of the reality of God. Because if Jesus will anoint at least 5 of you today, that you have evidence, nobody can fault what you say. Are you here? If God should by your hand cure 10 kidney failure patients, they can't say you are lying.
3: Yes, sir.
2: They can say those of us that we are in them to come. Are you following what I'm saying? In fact, I was listening to a man, a former governor, sharing testimony on TV. Said when he saw a man of God was prophesying to him and all that, he saw him calling people and he said, when he was in the sky, he said, what you did there is very interesting. No. So you are the pastor, you are in for them to be coming and things like that. That's his thinking. That they gave them money to come and be, gave them their phone number. There are people that will still think like that. But God, we use professionals. Are you hearing me? Professionals that are anointed. You have this understanding. You are the one that is treating this heart patient. You have the slide. You have everything to show. And the Lord said, lay your hand on him now. Have you read the book of Luke and the book of Acts? Luke wrote Acts and the book of Luke. He was a doctor. His message, his book was so punchy. If you read the book of Acts of the Apostles and the book of Luke, you will have a healing ministry. You understand what I'm saying? Somebody went to Aaron Robert and said, what advice does he say? Read the book of Acts 30 days in 30 times. Are you listening to me? In 30 days. Read it. It was a doctor that wrote it. Luke. He wrote the book of Luke. He was interested in the medical side of the miracles. Because he can't pull a wool over his eyes. And it's time for that to happen. Because they think that those of us that we are called to full-time ministry, we didn't go to school. But unfortunately, we went to school. But the truth of the matter is that those of you that you are still in that field, God wants to mess you up. Are you hearing me? By opening your eyes. That this dentist, this man that is coming for dental trouble, it is an ancestral problem. That is what his grandfather, father, and everybody had. Help them out here. That's why I gave you understanding. Are you following me?
3: Yes,
2: see, I want to anoint you as a businesswoman. To dethrone the illegal government that is in the market. But it won on one yawolowe. That's for somebody there. That's for somebody. Are you hearing me?
3: Yes, sir.
2: He said, if you don't do this sacrifice, you can't run transport business. You will have your own car will be the only one that is going and returning. I said, nothing can this. What can we do to stop it? Didn't they look at Daniel? How can we stop? In the Old Testament, they say, except you find something to trap in their God. And that's when God showed up. You came to receive something here. You came to get an understanding. And that understanding will connect you to a journey that nothing can stop you. There's a journey that nothing can stop you. I want all of you men in medical field to come to the front first. No, don't leave where you are, everybody. But if you are in medical field, first come. Professionals, I see God putting something on you. You will do your profession at a higher dimension. Oh, you didn't hear what I said. One of our pastors told me, he said, medicine UK is 20 years ahead of medicine Nigeria. Do you know that medicine, the Holy Ghost, is 1,000 years ahead of medicine on the earth? Did you hear me? Oh, yeah. Which one are you? You are a lawyer that is coming out. What I said, medical doctor, professionals. And no, don't worry. Just stay where you are. I'm coming for profession. I just want all the doctors to come here. All the medical people, nurse or whatever. I said it in Lagos years ago. God said he wants the medical profession to join him in the flow of life. One of the most visible expression of devil's wickedness, you see it in sickness and diseases. But then God said, I put you there. You see, do you understand what the devil does by attacking your concentration in church? Huh? He will not put fear inside you. You are not the one that will catch something from somebody. If you can find a medicine that is inoculation, what do you call it now?
3: Vaccine.
2: This one is Holy Ghost. It is stronger than that vaccine. He says, speak the word for me. Listen to me. It was God that was showing Jacob how to do agriculture. Did you hear what I said? Did you hear me? God wants to show you something. Every professional that is here, lift your two hands in the congregation, online, wherever you are. Do you understand? Look. Now, there is a time coming. Did you hear me? There's a time coming. You know, there are some times that God shows me some things.